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15: All right, welcome on back. 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I'm Pat Boyle. She's Kate Constable filling in for Brad Evans. Phone number to join the show, 310-840-4910. Well, Carolina has now scored twice in the last 5 minutes. Well, maybe a little bit longer than that, but Andrei Svechnikov on the power play made it 2-1 with 8 minutes left to go in the second period. And now Carolina just got another one. They are up 3-1 with under 2 minutes left to go in the second period. Hurricanes at home. in the verge of taking a 3-2 series lead. We still have at least 20 minutes. And again, there is no lead that is safe. So I don't even know why I said they're on the verge. I mean, geez, we've seen 3-4 get blown in this series. So would not surprise me in the slightest if we see another Vegas comeback here. They seem to do their best work when they're down. All right, I know we've got our guy Ross in New Jersey on hold. And he's a diehard Knicks fan. I'm going to ask Ross to be a little patient because I don't want to shortchange him. Because we do have a hard out at the end of every hour, which is coming up in about 3 minutes. So instead, let's get to Marshall in Milwaukee. We're debating, was last night more of a Spurs collapse or a Knicks win, a Knicks incredible comeback? Like, where do you put the slider scale on for last night's debacle that happened? 310-840-4910. Marshall, line one in Milwaukee. What's up, Marshall?
16: Good evening, Pat, and good to meet you, Kate, by the way. Good evening, y'all. As I told your producer, for you guys potentially here, it's like 5 years ago in this town in Milwaukee, after 50 long years, we finally won it. Guys, maybe it's going to taste good if you get it, believe me. But I put it more, I didn't see a lot of the game, but I do put it more as a San Antonio collapse. I think that the Knicks are very fortunate, very blessed right now. It's been difficult. It's been a good series when you get right down to it, the closeness of each game. But as you said, Kate, I think that they have to learn how to win. And I've always said winning is an art. And people forget that sometimes with young people. Yeah, and going back dating myself, you have Tracy Austin, 16, winning the Open in 79, and some other young people, Boris Wecker, I'm a big tennis fan, winning in 85 at 17 and all that. But those are exceptions. You have to learn how to win. And I think the Knicks are going to do it in six. I do believe the Spurs will get game five at home. They'll get off the mat and win one. But I think it's going to be, I don't see three in a row, especially their propensity to blow leads. And as you said, Wemby being winded right now. And before I go, go Tar Heels in Omaha tomorrow. Going to be a great game between Ole Miss and Carolina. But Knicks fans, enjoy it. I think you're going to get it, but I think it's going to be in six.
15: Marshall, appreciate the call, my man. Good stuff. Marshall called a couple of weeks ago when the Knicks were in the midst of the historic 13 straight win streak. Kate, your thoughts on what Marshall said?
17: Yeah, I think he's spot on. Great to meet you as well, Marshall. The Spurs do need to learn how to win, and winning the next three games, asking a young team to do that when they have blown leads. I mean, this isn't the only lead that they've blown throughout the playoffs. Game one, up 14 midway through the third, and the Knicks go on a 22-9 run to set for the game to be tied going into the fourth. So those types of things, it's just, I mean, maybe that's a cop out, is that they're a young team, but there's something to it.
15: Yeah, I mean, because without it, and don't get me wrong, that is part of the reason. I just don't want that to be the excuse. The Knicks have been the better team. The Knicks have been the better team in this series. They are the better team. Will they be the better team in 2 years from now? I would hope not, for the Spurs, you know, sake of things, because in another 2 years, these guys should be seasoned vets and they should be cooking, but I just don't want that to be the excuse. Oh, because they're too young. But, you know, I think a more veteran group would probably not blow a 29-point lead. We got more phone calls, more texts to get to when we return, an update on the Stanley Cup Final, and we'll get back into hot or cold. 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

0: I don't think they were in our league, but I think you had like the interleague style play. Right. I mean, it was cool. We played 72 games in 75 days. So that was like the closest thing to professional baseball that I was ever going to get to. But yeah, struck out Dalton Varsho. So that is my, they're going to put that on my tombstone.
1: That it'll be Pat Boyle, beloved husband, father, son, struck out Dalton Varsho and did about 10 Yankee post game shows.
0: That's good. Combs got it. You could write Combs, start writing that. Case I die in Spain, have that ready to go.
1: Yes. Hey, drop of a heart attack after they lose game seven.
0: Exactly. Yeah, it's either I'm going to die in Spain or I'm going to die after the Knicks if the Knicks blow this series. So, yeah, so Dorofeyev scored for Vegas. So, Kate, maybe you have a miracle on the horizon. 4-2 Carolina, 5.5 to go in the third period. We'll grab our final break, and we will do some hot or cold. We're going to debate whether or not Paul Skeens has already peaked. And I think it'll be interesting to see who lies on what side of the equation. 310-840-4910. That and any of your last Knicks miracle comeback calls from last night. We'll grab them. Your texts as well. I'm Pat Boyle. She's Kate Constable filling in for Brad Evans. We got Combs along. We got Monty hanging out. Hang out with us for the last 20 minutes before we turn things over to Josh Graham for Westwood One Sports Night. This is BetMGM Tonight here on Westwood One Sports.
2: The Knicks are one win away from their first NBA title in over 50 years. New York can taste it. Up 3-1 in the series. Can they finish the job? Game 5 is in San Antonio. Saturday night, Westwood One Sports.
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0: Welcome on back, BetMGM Tonight, Westwood One Sports. I'm Pat Boyle. She's Kate Constable filling in for Brad Evans. Kate will be with me again tomorrow, 6 to 11 p.m. Eastern. So it's a Friday. We'll be previewing Game 5 of the NBA Finals with the Knicks trying to win their first title in 53 years. We'll have a full day of World Cup action. We'll be on the air for Team USA's game against Paraguay. We'll be on the air 9 p.m. Eastern for the full match. It'll be a lot of fun. Cannot wait for that. We'll be getting ready as well for Game 6 of the Stanley Cup Final and a weekend of baseball. So a big Friday show for you tomorrow. We'll have some fun guests as well. Chris Childs, the former Knick, is going to join us tomorrow at 10 p.m. Eastern. We might have some other fun guests planned as well. And our guy Detton Day is actually letting me know that he is filling in hosting tonight. And Bruce Feldman will be joining him. So our guy Detton, is that's who we're turning things over to at the top of the hour, Kate.
23: Love it. Denton's awesome. He produced a couple shows that I've worked on before, hosted with him before, I believe. Denton's awesome.
0: Okay, last scoreboard update here. Stanley Cup Final. This is it's now or never for Vegas. They are down 4-2 against the Hurricanes. They're on the power play, and they've gone empty net. So it is, this is it. They're down 4-2. This is their last chance to get back in this game. And we'll see. 2 minutes left to go in the third period. So Carolina, if they can hold on, they'll take a 3-2 lead back to Sin City for Game 6 on Sunday night. Meanwhile, halftime at the One World Cup game going on right now. Czechia and South Korea are scoreless. So Combs, while we watch this game play out here, let's get to one final piece of hot or cold here. What do you got for us?
1: Yeah, you alluded to it right before we went to break. Let's go with that. Paul Skeens has already peaked. Hot or cold? Kate, why don't you take this one first?
23: I want to say that's cold. I don't think Skeens has peaked. Sure, he's not having the same type of season he had the last 2 years, but he's still 24 years old, right? Like, the guy's already won a Cy Young. I think there's still plenty left in the tank. I mean, how many pitchers have the types of seasons that Skeens had in 2024 or 2025 over and over and over and over again? Like, at some point, Vegas almost scored right there. At some point, he's going to have a season where things are a little bit shaky. He's still one of the top pitchers in the game right now. I don't think there's any debating that. Pat?
0: I mean, yeah, he was still one of the top pitchers in the game, but if Paul Skeens has already peaked from what he did the first 2 years, posting back-to-back seasons of sub-2 ERAs, winning Rookie of the Year in 2024, winning Cy Young last year, I mean, we got people just like the Wemby coronation, Kate. That's what I'm tired of. Oh, Paul Skeens is the greatest pitcher of all time. He's going to be the greatest pitcher of all 2 years. It's been only 2 years. And yes, the numbers are still good. But he's got a 2.84 ERA. He's got an ERA almost a whole point higher. So what if we never? What if he never gets back to that? What if the league has just figured Paul Skeens out here? I mean, you look at the numbers too. The strikeout numbers—they're not that abundant. Yeah, he's got 89 Ks in 76 innings. But I mean, the strikeout per nine is not what it was the last 2 years. I mean, he's given up harder contact this year, and he's actually getting some run support. And he's not cashing in on it. So what if Paul Skeens has already peaked? I think it's possible. I mean, is the fastball, it's a little bit more hittable. It's a little bit more flat. The breaking stuff, it doesn't scare me that much. So maybe Skeens has peaked.
1: Yeah, and not only is it a little bit more flat and a little bit more hittable, his first season, 98.8 miles an hour was his average fastball. Then it went down to 98.1 last year. Now it's down to 97. It's not good when a pitcher like that is starting to lose velocity only 3 seasons into his big league career. It's not a good sign. His break is down. Everything that he has is not exactly what it was his first year. And eventually what happens, especially in Major League Baseball with the caliber of hitters that you're facing, the league catches up to you. And I think the league is catching up to Paul Skeens. The league is able to hit Paul Skeens. He's not a guy that's going to top out at 103. He's not doing stuff like, and I hate this guy. I want to punch him in the face every time I see him. But Jacob Mizorowski, who's hitting 103.7 miles an hour on his fastball. Like, you look at guys like that, and those are the guys that you look at as unhittable. Where you look at Paul Skeens, and Paul Skeens, his first year in, he was something big. Now he's just, Livy Dunn's husband.
0: Yeah, and it's going to stink, too, when baseball has a lockout next year and then they come back with a salary cap and the Yankees get to only have to pay him like $40 million a year rather than 70. So, yeah. And he's a New York Yankee and they get him on the cheap. All right, it's over in Carolina. The Hurricanes win at 4-2. They take a 3-2 series lead. Fun show. Thanks to all the callers, all the texters. Kate, great job. Can't wait to do 5 more hours of radio with you tomorrow. Thanks to VP Monty. Thanks to producer Brandon Combs, Chloe Pratt, Max Sheedy, Zach Kroll. I'm Pat Boyle. We'll see you tomorrow at 6 p.m. Eastern.
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0: but he is willing to hold the Big 12. He's going to hold them accountable. What a joke this has become. This is making the Big 12 look like the biggest loser in the entire world. I mean, they're on the verge of Pac-12-dom right now, which is becoming extinct. Because there's not going to be a lot of teams in this conference that want to stick around for this. It's embarrassing. And it keeps getting worse. What's not embarrassing is Carolina Hurricanes. They're dominant. Josh Graham at the game. He normally hosts in this chair on a Thursday night. Instead, he is in Raleigh at the game. He joins us next to break down the Canes' win and going up 3-2 in the series. It's Westwood One Sports Night with Denton Day. Don't go anywhere.
1: The Knicks are one win away from their first NBA title in over 50 years. New York can taste it. Up 3-1 in the series. Can they finish the job? Game 5 is in San Antonio. Saturday night, Westwood One Sports.
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10: We're rolling here. Westwood One Sports Night. Spent a lot of time on the Texas Tech debacle. We will get back to that. Bruce Feldman's going to join us in about an hour. But we're headed to Raleigh. Stanley Cup final in full effect, and there's been no team that is hotter right now than the Carolina Hurricanes. And standing by is our guy, Josh Graham. You normally hear him right now on Westwood One Sports Night, but he's having the time of his life. I like being here, Josh, but I have a feeling that your environment was a little bit better than the environment in my office at the moment.
11: They have a decibel count for how loud this building gets, and the peak of it was at about 120 decibels, and that's about as loud as I've ever been in the building. And Carolina hopes that this is the last time they will play a game here this season. If they win on Sunday night, they are Stanley Cup champions, but they will have to win on the road in order to do so at games in Las Vegas.
10: So what were you feeling entering the game? Obviously, you're having the approach of, hey, my team is going to win. It's going to be a great night, and I'm going to celebrate. Game starts, though. Are you a nervous watcher? We never really talked about what it's like when you watch sports. Are you a nervous watcher? Like, how are you?
11: When it comes to the Canes, yeah, a little bit nervous, especially when Vegas scores on its first shot, and that's exactly what happened tonight. They get a power play, and they have a tremendous opportunity to cash it home. But Carolina, they have a sense. When they get to their game, you just have confidence that they're going to break through, that they're going to figure some things out, because they stifle you. You don't get a lot of shots on goal. And Brandon Bussey, who got his second straight playoff start tonight, he had to make some big saves in order to keep Carolina ahead. It's likely going to be on Sunday night. It's good to have two goalies that you feel good about. Vegas certainly can't say that right now. Carter Hart has allowed four goals in all five of these Stanley Cup games. John Tortorella kind of chew up a reporter after the game. Shout out to Johnny Lazarus when he was asked about whether or not he considered going to Aiden Hill, who hasn't played in these playoffs, said that was the stupidest questions he's ever been asked. But Carter Hart hasn't been great, and it was a quick turnaround. You didn't get a travel day with the cross-country travel from Tuesday to Thursday. Some of it's Carolina, but there are some goals that Carter Hart wished he would have back too. Carolina, once it got cruising, kind of like a cobra, what snake, a rattlesnake, kind of just smothered Vegas and made it very difficult for them.
10: I was going to say, how do they have so much success against him? Because we've seen Carter Hart play really well throughout the course of this playoff run. As you mentioned, he's been their only guy, right? Tortorella's, you know, basically MFing reporters being like, don't ask me about the other guy. Well, how do they get to a point where Carolina is consistently getting pucks past him?
11: It's partly Carolina's system. Let's start there. They put a lot of pucks on goal, and they do a really good job of creating traffic. Like, really, the only goal you might take issue with that Hart allowed was Andrei Svechnikov's first. And that's a really consequential one because it put Carolina ahead, but it also awoke one of Carolina's best scorers. Sebastian Aho and Andrei Svechnikov are Carolina's two best scorers. You wouldn't know it from watching them this entire playoffs because they've been quiet and Carolina has found a way to advance despite having their best players being just that. So it's kind of a scary spot for Vegas to have both Svechnikov and Aho find the score sheet tonight, combining for three goals, and it happened right as Carolina's on the doorstep of winning the Stanley.
10: So, obviously, Tortorella not happy after the game. I imagine that Rob Brendamore was significantly more happy and significantly more thrilled. How are they balancing the emotion of this? I mean, they're one game away from doing something that they have not done in over 20 years, and that's something that obviously he was a part of as well. How are they balancing the emotions?
11: I think this is where experience really matters, D-Day. And where you look at Carolina's eight-year stretch, this is where it pays dividends. Carolina has made the playoffs eight straight years and won a series eight straight seasons, something we haven't seen a team do in the NHL in over 30 years. And that's led to some heartbreaking situations because they had to advance to the Cup final during that stretch until what we're seeing here. They had a few Eastern Conference Finals losses, three actually, before advancing past Montreal in five games. And Carolina, it's built a lot of familiarity for these types of understanding how precious these games are and not taking it for granted, number one. But number two, how to feel in big moments and how and just understanding the value of every shift and every period and every shot and every – there's value in it when you've been unable to knock down that door for such a long period of time. And I can't, in talking about experience, I can't go any further without pointing straight to Carolina's captain, Jordan Staal, who broke a record in game one, scoring a goal to become the player with the longest stretch in between Stanley Cup final goals. At the age of 20, 17 years ago, Jordan Staal scored in a Stanley Cup final for the Pittsburgh Penguins, and they ended up winning the Stanley Cup. His name's on the cup. Then, 17 years later, he scores in game one. And going into this series, he only had two goals in the first three series. The 37-year-old Staal scored again tonight to give him goals in every single game in this cup final, six in all. The captain's really showing up and making a case for not only being the first one to hold the cup, the captain does that in hockey, but also maybe having his name on the Conn Smythe trophy, which goes to the playoff MVP as well.
10: What does he mean to this city?
11: Jordan Staal is an interesting case study because his brother was the best player on the 2006 Stanley Cup champion Hurricanes. Eric Staal has his number retired shortly in front of where I'm sitting right now. No more than maybe 100 feet is a banner, number 12, hanging in the rafters, his brother. And when Jordan arrived in Raleigh, his brother was the captain, and things weren't going well prior to this stretch of Carolina making the playoffs in eight straight postseasons, like I mentioned. They missed the playoffs nine consecutive years. So Jordan Staal was a part of that. He got to see things when they were at their lowest, when the most popular national talking point surrounding the Hurricanes were, does hockey even work in the South? Is this team going to be relocated to Quebec? Is this going to be the Atlanta Thrashers going to Winnipeg? That was the popular conversation surrounding the Hurricanes. And Jordan Staal went through that and then has been central to this run, the captain of this team that has now become a juggernaut in the sport. And when he gets to the Cup final for the first time as a Carolina Hurricane, he's doing something his brother didn't do, scoring in every single game and scoring in a way that he hasn't scored really at any other point in his career. It's a fabulous story.
10: Josh Graham is with us here on Westwood One Sports Night. Denton Day, ironically, sitting in for Josh Graham. So they're up 3-2. Do we get a game seven? Would you prefer a game seven to hoist the cup at home?
11: No. Finish it Sunday night.
10: you don't want any pressure. You don't want none of that.
11: No. Finish this thing on Sunday night. Even though, looking at this credential that's in front of me here, it says that we're good for game seven if there is a game seven here. So there, I view it as a win-win, Denton Day. I believe in transparency on shows such as this one. I am a lifelong, diehard Carolina Hurricanes fan, and I would like to see them win in game six, and I'll be happy if they win in game six. But if they don't, I will be in the building next Wednesday night, and then hopefully having live reports such as this when it's you, me, and Linnell together, and I might even be on the ice talking to you at that time.
10: I'm about to say, I would want you to at least experience, one, the energy of a game seven, but then also to experience what it's like to be out there on the ice after a Carolina Hurricanes victory. He's Josh Graham, and he told me he's going to stick around for a little bit. So we're going to get back to Josh Graham. He's going to enjoy some gummy worms, it looks like, from Raleigh. So he's going to enjoy that. When we get back, we're going to get Josh's take on the biggest story of the day and what it means in the world of college football. Brennan Swordsby is going to play, at least as of right now, in 2026. And every opportunity Texas Tech has to do something intelligent with the situation, they laugh in the face of that. So what does Josh think about the Brennan Swordsby situation? Can it be undone? We answer those questions when we get back. It's Westwood One Sports Night with Denton Day.
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21: A better life with Dr. Sanjay Gupta.
22: Have you ever noticed that you mostly breathe through one nostril at a time? Even when you're not sick, even when your allergies aren't bothering you. The body actually switches the dominant nostril as frequently as every 2 hours while we're awake. That's according to Adam Taylor, an anatomy professor at Lancaster University in the UK. This alternating cycle is automatic. It's regulated subconsciously by the hypothalamus and the brain, he said. Your body does this to give each nostril a chance to rest and repair so they don't get too dried out, which could make it easier for pathogens and inflammation to cause damage. Now, Taylor also said studies suggest the left nostril may be more dominant, and when the right nostril is dominant, the body is in a more alert or even stressed state. Who knew? Pretty fascinating stuff. I'm Dr. Sanjay Gupta, helping you live a better life.
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19: At the Denton Day on Twitter, the biggest story of the day has been the Brendan Sworesby. Will he play? Will he not play? Texas Tech had a roundtable that they posted on social media with the most important people on campus discussing why they should not be questioned about their integrity and why this is the best thing for Brendan Swordsby. Joining us now on the phones is one of the leading voices of

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5: Making sure your kids get enough sleep. 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
11: At the Denton Day on Twitter, the biggest story of the day has been the Brendan Swoersby, will he play, will he not play? Texas Tech had a roundtable that they posted on social media with the most important people on campus discussing why they should not be questioned about their integrity and why this is the best thing for Brendan Swoersby. Joining us now on the phones is one of the leading voices of college football. Bruce Feldman covers it for Fox and The Athletic, and he's with us now on Westwood One Sports Night. Bruce, we appreciate you making some time for us late at night here. What was your thought when you watched this 21-minute roundtable discussion from Texas Tech earlier this evening?
12: You know, I had a couple of different things that popped into my mind. The first one was like, man, they are, you know, kind of like adding to this narrative in whatever way, because it's easy to, for people to poke holes and mock it and make fun of it and do the, you know, like they protest too much kind of thing. But I think for a lot of folks, I think that was as much to their fan base and to their own audience maybe, and just trying to like give them a reason to go, okay, I know that everybody's taking shots at us. Here's our rationale behind it. I don't, you know, I think so much of the outrage for this, and this story has been almost a week long. I mean, it's kicked in at the beginning of the week, Monday morning, and it's here we are almost at the end of the week. And I think so much of it was like such a curveball, because no one had ever expected anything like this of what the retired judge in Texas had ruled in with that injunction, because it was like not just an athlete who had gambled a lot, and he gambled on his own

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4: I just saw maybe the funniest picture. It's my world's colliding. Danhausen posted up with Scott Van Pelt. That's a collaboration that I did not know that I needed in my life, but I could very much use a Danhausen cameo on SportsCenter with Scott Van Pelt after the New York Knicks win the NBA Finals, whether that be in game number 5 or in game number 6. Game number 6 should probably be a little bit better, because then he could be in Madison Square Garden. But that's just a hilarious photo to see. We'll get to putting the show to bed in just a second, but we'll take one final call. The text line remains open, but Michael is in Calgary. Mike, your final call of the night, my friend. How are you?
5: I'm doing well. How are you this evening?
4: I'm doing good.
5: Good. The comment I wanted to make was, assuming this young man, gets back in the game and recovers from some of his issues and his successful college and professional career. The speculation about every single game that he plays in is going to be, I think, absolutely unrelenting. And I always thought the Achilles heel in team sports betting was the prop bets, and you just can't escape from that. You know, how many passes do you throw? How many yards do you run? How many times do you target a particular receiver? And I think it's going to be a never-ending source of criticism and speculation. You may remember the NFL game midway through the season. I can't remember who the parties were, but one team was obviously going to lose the game and was trailing by, 10, 12 points or something. And they kicked a field goal with about 20 seconds left. Yeah. And everybody just went crazy that he, just a lot of people missed forever. Yeah,
4: he knew the boys.
5: Your colleague earlier in the evening was saying, he thought this was, it's not so much you're betting you're going to win, but it's the money's made on the money line and the spreads and the prop bets. And
4: dangerous.
5: I hope he recovers from his. I really hope he recovers from his issues and goes on and has a successful life and career. But I don't think this is ever going to go away.
4: No, it never will. I mean, the first time he throws a bad interception, it's going to go nuclear. I mean, the kid can't be on social media anymore. And, God forbid he throws one in November when it really matters. He's 0-8 in November at Cincinnati when he was playing that Big 12 schedule. When he starts to lose, it's a problem. If he wins, it doesn't really matter. I do expect him to be a part of the roster. I just don't think this is going anywhere. If you asked me this yesterday, I would have said differently, but this round table thing, they are going to run this into the ground. There's too much invested in him to think otherwise. All right, let's put this show to bed. To do so, we welcome on Ben Strober. Oliver, please play the satisfying music.
6: How many people do you think would predict the Knicks to win the NBA Finals this year before it started then?
4: Not many. Not many. It was a lock.
6: Before the season started, I think it was even kind of bold, I would say. I think a lot of people knew it was like if the Knicks were going to win the East, this year would be the one to do it. Well, somebody back in 2020, get the name right here, Evan, who went to Smithtown High School in New York, wrote down in his yearbook, Knicks win 2026 NBA Finals in 6 games.
4: That's like Simpsons level of predicting the future. I mean, that dude wishes he had a little bit of the Brendan Swordsby in him. Could you imagine predicting that and placing a wager on that? I mean, that would pay off not even tenfold, probably 20, 30-fold at that point. That is kind of crazy that you do something like that. Maybe I should do that.
7: How does one get the powers where they can predict something like that? Because I have some things that I would like to use it on, if I could. I have a couple of teams that I feel like are deserving to have that power bestowed upon them, if I could.
6: He didn't even do it as a prediction. He just said he wanted to use the yearbook to make a bold declaration about his beloved Knicks, who concedes were terrible at the time.
7: If it was 2020, they were terrible. I mean, if it was anything other than before they got Jalen Brunson, they were pretty terrible. I mean, the Melo years were fun, but it's not like they were awesome, right? So, like, they've been pretty brutal for 20-some-odd years. I didn't have yearbook quotes. Did you have yearbook quotes? They didn't allow us to have yearbook quotes. We didn't get superlatives or quotes, which is probably the best.
6: I honestly don't remember if I had one. You want to hear something really interesting about this? His parents were mad at him for not using his, like, quote to spotlight his school achievements, including being a member of the Honor Society.
7: Of course.
6: And having a really high GPA. Instead, he put Knicks in 6, 2026.
7: Like, oh, my God, you didn't have a quote from Henry David Thoreau. That's actually my parents put that. I didn't get like a senior quote, but my parents got a senior quote for me. They like bought out space, and it was some like Henry David Thoreau quote. I would have quoted Lil Wayne. So maybe
6: you got to hear this. So I don't remember if I even had my senior year was really weird because most of it was online due to COVID. The year before. There was this one guy in my class, and in his yearbook picture, his quote was, "Don't be OC making out in the hallways."
7: Hey, more power to him. More power.
6: I think I could find a picture of it somewhere, but that was somebody's real quote. I don't remember if I had one or not.
7: Yeah, we weren't given those. God, it would have been so much fun. It would have been so reckless. But it would have been so much fun. The recklessness is why they didn't give that to us. Update from around the world of sports. We talked about the NHL Stanley Cup. Canes up 3-2, going to Vegas with the potential to win it all for the first time in over 20 years. Team USA is going to be in action today in the World Cup. Excited about that one. Mexico beat South Africa 2-0. Korea beat the Czech 2-1. I'm excited about World Cup soccer. I'm not like the biggest soccer fan in the world, but I love tournament style soccer, and that has always been really intriguing to me. So really excited to see and get into that. That's going to do it for us. Big thanks to Josh Graham for stopping by. Thanks to Bruce Feldman for stopping by. Ben did a great job producing the show. Our guy Oliver in our Culver City studios. Hit me up on Twitter at The Denton Day. Enjoy the rest of your night. We're back right again tomorrow.
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24: How often do you stop to wonder whether you should share something that's revealing, maybe even embarrassing, with a partner, a friend, or even your boss? 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
27: Bedlam at the Garden. The New York Knicks knock off the San Antonio Spurs to take a 3-1 lead in the NBA Finals, despite trailing by 29 points in last night's contest. It was the largest comeback in NBA Finals history, and the Knicks did not take their first lead until under a minute and a half remaining. Go on to win the game. I'm Drake Toll.
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4: In Jackson, he wants
29: hey,
4: to jump
29: this
4: in
29: is Lauren, and a little thing I love about the hash brown scramble burrito is that it's going to add the protein that
4: I'm
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29: the eggs
4: good.
29: With
4: Can't
29: those
4: complain.
29: Crispy nuggets. 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
30: Hey,
29: hi, this
30: know.
29: Is Maya, and a little thing
30: don't
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4: Back to game six, and it's in New York. I mean, if you thought Celebrity Row was crazy at game number four, those tickets are going to be insane if the Knicks could win the championship there.
30: Well, I tell you what, Trump already announced he's going to game six.
4: That's
30: if
4: exactly
30: it's a game six in New York, Trump said he's going to the game, so get ready, buddy.
4: Well, yeah, thankfully, I ain't got to get ready. Andre, I appreciate it because you ain't going to catch my ass there. Right now, it's $10,000 to get in. And that's obviously because they're out 3-1. If you get a game six, the assumption is that they are going to be playing for a championship. And I don't really celebrate these ticket prices because $10,000 for a ticket to a singular basketball game is legitimately ludicrous. However, I do feel like it is fun to compare between what that ticket price is going to end up being if we do see a game number six to what it was in game number three and then in game number four. There's going to be a lot going on with the celebrities. You had Timothy Chalamet, who's like traveling, Ben Stiller. Taylor Swift was there, who is apparently a massive Knicks fan. I just love that there's a reality where Taylor Swift was like two seats away from Nas at a basketball game, because those are two people that I never thought would intersect in the world. And the fact that they kind of maybe sort of did is something that is really, really funny to me. Looking at our text line, you see sort of the dichotomy in how people feel about the series at 10:35 p.m. West Coast time. This isn't West Coast, is where I read the texts at. We had one person say, Denton, the Spurs Nation is disgusted with the inexcusable Game 4 loss. They handed New York the title, barring a miraculous 3-0 rally. Shaking my damn head. They are the biggest chokers in NBA history. They should be up 3-1. And then the next texter, who texted 5 minutes after that, said the Spurs are going to pull a 2016 Cleveland Cavaliers. They're going to win this thing in seven. So you have one guy who is a Spurs fan and is just disgusted with his team's performance. And then you have another person who maybe they're also a Spurs fan, couldn't tell. No, but they say they are going to win this thing in seven. This is fun, man. This is sports. This is what we love to do here. I'm Denton Day, sitting in for Josh Graham on a Thursday, now Friday, of Westwood One Sports Night. At the Denton Day is where you can find me on Twitter. Our biggest story of the day has been the increasing nightmare of public relations for Texas Tech and the way that they have handled the Brendan Scoresby gambling injunction saga, if you will. They plan on playing him in 2026, despite the fact that he had gambled over thousands of times as a college athlete, which is a no-no. And even worse, he gambled on games that he was technically a part of because he was on the roster at Indiana, which is even worse than worse. You can't do that. It questions the integrity of the game. It's insider trading in real time. It's something that the NCAA does not want to have characterized when it comes to discussing their product. Texas Tech doesn't seem to care. Texas Tech paid $5 million, that's the rumor number, to acquire Brendan Scoresby from Cincinnati in the transfer portal, and they want an ROI. If you're going to spend $5 million, I better get something back in return for that bad boy, right? They want a championship. They want money to be brought into their program. They want money to be brought into their pockets. The people that signed the check for Brendan Scoresby, they want him to play. And things have gotten really out of control in the last 24 hours. You've had the Texas Attorney General threaten to cost the Big 12 $200 million if they wanted to boycott anything related to Texas Tech and Brendan Scoresby. You had the legal team of Brendan Scoresby put out a statement in which they said if the Big 12 does anything to neglect Texas Tech or Brendan Scoresby, then Mr. Scoresby will hold the conference accountable. They didn't say Texas Tech. They said Brendan Scoresby, the quarterback at Texas Tech, will hold the Big 12 accountable if the members of the conference say they don't want to play him because he has a gambling addiction that could then question the integrity of the game. That's a real thing that happened. It's on the internet. It now lives forever. His legal team said that he is going to hold a conference accountable. He hasn't even played for Texas Tech yet. You know, he played in Cincinnati, who they were in the conference, but that's about all. And he's going to hold the conference massively accountable. I'll believe that one when I see it. The attorney general might have something because there's some political power there, even though I don't think that they're going to cost the Big 12 $200 million. That just doesn't seem legitimate to me. But Scoresby holding the conference accountable, I can't fathom what that would look like. All of that, though, happened before the roundtable. So the roundtable was published at little after 10 p.m. Eastern time. So less than an hour before we started our show, so I had to like, you know, cram through this thing. I listen on 1.5, 1.75 speed anyway, so I got through it pretty quick. And some of the things that were said in this thing were legitimately baffling. It was all of the most important people at Texas Tech, the president, the associate athletic director, the main athletic director, and the head coach of the football team. And they sat around a table, hence the name Roundtable. They sat around a table in a conference room in the building, and they attempted to share their side of the story. And that is like the worst thing that you could do, because your side of the story misses a lot of things. You're trying to set a narrative is effectively what they were doing, and they did not do the greatest job of doing that, if you ask me. But I'm going to ask you how you feel about that. And in order to do so, you got to hear from some of this. So I want to first start with the president of Texas Tech. He was the first one really to talk in the roundtable. Lawrence Chevanec is the president of the university. Here's what he said about Brendan Swersby and about why Texas Tech wanted him to play this year.
0: Well, I think everybody should realize that first and foremost, our decisions in this matter have been guided by a conviction we have at Texas Tech, and that is we stand by and we support our students. Now, Brendan made a mistake. We acknowledge that. And mistakes have consequences. At the same time, here is a young man with a dream and a vision to pursue a career. And we felt not to have the opportunity to pursue that career, given the circumstances and the evolving changes in this world that these athletes face, was unfair and unjust. So we are attending, first of all, to his medically diagnosed condition, and we are prepared to support him as he pursues that career that he's spent his whole life working toward. That's what we do at Texas Tech. And as a parent and a leader in higher ed, I would ask that you look beyond the athletics issue in here and look to the individual who has been the center of this whole matter.
4: Yeah, you guys put him at the center of this. I'm not feeling bad because he is the center of this massive storm. When you guys put him at the center of the massive storm. And it's also impossible to look past the athletics of this, because the athletics of this is why it's a story. There's a lot of people that have gambling addictions. That doesn't make it good. It doesn't make it right. But the only reason this is a story is because he's the one guy that can't have that addiction. It'd be one thing if it's roulette. It's not roulette. It's sports gambling. It was wager on games that he was a part of. You can't look past the athletic side of the story. That is the story. They're effectively asking, hey, don't look at the actual story. Just look at how good we are about handling people that are in need. And they're like, celebrate that. We can celebrate. Texas Tech, to their credit, does have a really good program on their campus. And it's kind of one of the things that they're known for in handling these sorts of circumstances. That is something that deserves to be celebrated. But you can't look past the athletics part of this, because that is the entire story. It's a quarterback that's relatively well known because of the jump to Texas Tech. I would say that people still knew him at Cincinnati. But when you are arguably the prize of the transfer portal, you become a little bit more well-known. And when you get $5 million, you become a little bit more well-known. The athletics is the story here. So to say that it wasn't was, it was a one of many comments that were made during this thing that left you scratching your head. It felt much more like a puff piece for the university to pat themselves on the back. Look at how good we do at certain things. Ignore the fact that there are some big rules that are being broken. Look at how good we do. We're helping a guy live his dream. We're like Make-A-Wish over here. He's worked so hard. Yeah, he made a mistake like 9,000 times. It was the same mistake like 9,000 times, and he knew he couldn't do it, and he still did it, but he's worked so hard to play football at this level, and therefore he should still be allowed to do so. There are consequences, but we are eliminating the consequences, because you got to miss me with any idea that missing Abilene Christian and Oregon State is a consequence for a guy that was jeopardizing the integrity of the game because he wanted to place some bets on it. The associate athletic director was next up at the plate. Here's what he said about Brendan Swordsby being a part of the program.
2: So kind of speaking to that, though, Grant, answer when people say, hey, the worst thing you can do is put this guy back in a situation that got him in this situation in the first place. How would you counter that?
3: I think it's a great question, and I think that's something that we'll continue to monitor as the summer progresses and into the season. But I also think, as President Skouvenek alluded to, this is something, this is his career, this is something that he's worked for all of his life, and I think putting him back in an environment with his teammates and his peers that support him and are going to hold him accountable, I think is also the best thing for him. So, I think it's something we'll monitor, but also think it's an environment that truly supports his long-term well-being.
4: The more that I listen to them talk about this, it almost feels like they're trying to position him as the victim. Which maybe in the grandiose scheme of things, those that deal with addiction are victims. But in this instance, I don't feel like it's proper to label him as the victim. He needs to be with the roster. That's going to be what's best for him in his career. He can't give up on his career. His career would be stolen from him if he was punished more excessively than he is being punished now by only missing the two games at the beginning of the season that are non-conference games that you're basically paying these opponents to kick their teeth in. That's a consequence. Anything more than that is excessive. It's unjust, as the president said. I can't get behind this. I feel like I'm being gaslit. Either I'm being gaslit or they're dumb and they don't understand the gravity of the scenario, the gravity of the situation. They're just so concerned with him and making sure that he is eligible to play, and they're just so concerned with making sure that their bases are covered in allowing him to play. I'd just be scratching my head at this. I mean, I don't understand how they have arrived at this level of thought outside of the fact that they are so stuck in their own orbit, they can't see the bigger picture. They are quite literally missing the forest for the trees, and that's an embarrassing thing because I kind of wanted the program to be good this year. I liked Texas Tech in 2025. If you liked college football, you liked them in 2025. I want new blood. Parity is a great thing in college athletics, specifically college football. I don't want to just see Alabama win all the time or Georgia win all the time. I want to see the new. Indiana is great because they were the new. I want teams that maybe have a history of winning that haven't won in a while jump back into the fray. LSU a couple of years ago with Burrow. I'd love to see Florida come back, right? Like, we want to see the teams that are not the constants all of the time. How quickly did you get bored with like your Alabama and your Clemson matchups in the national championship when it felt like they matched up every single year? Pretty quickly is the answer to that. So the idea that we don't want to see Texas Tech have success is something that I cannot get behind, but it feels like in listening to them at the roundtable, they feel like they're the victim and that everybody is out to get them. I don't feel that way. I feel like this is the consequences of their actions. I feel like if they really cared about the mental health of Brendan Swordsby, they wouldn't position him as the obvious villain number one of the sport. Texas Tech has far surpassed what LSU was, because LSU was going to be the biggest enemy, the biggest villain of the sport, because they took a coach from a playoff team. And that coach was already polarizing. Lane Kiffin already came with a subset of expectations and thoughts about him. And then you steal him from a college football playoff team, and it was nasty in the process. They were going to be public enemy number one. And Texas Tech, while claiming that they care about the mental health of the athlete, is now positioning the athlete to be public enemy number one. And astonishingly, they don't seem to understand why that is. They don't necessarily seem to connect the dots on how that conclusion is becoming a reality. And that jeopardizes the mental health. I don't know how he's going to deal with this. I don't know how anybody would deal with it. Thankfully, the Big 12 doesn't have a lot of raucous fan bases. Thankfully, Texas Tech's schedule, all things considered, is pretty easy in the conference. There's not a lot of great teams in the Big 12, but if there are, they aren't playing them. And if they are playing them, they're playing them at home, not on the road. They're not going to a crazy environment. You're still going to hear chirping at the quarterback. There's still going to be some signs that make light of his situation, but you put him in that position. it's entirely possible that he could heal and never play football again, especially if playing football is one of the main reasons that got him to a place of being sick the way that he is and the way that they are telling us that he is. Because I cannot stress this enough. In a 21-minute round table, the entire thing could be summed up. If you wanted a too-long, didn't-read, a TLDR, the entire thing could be summed up in saying, Brennan Swarsby is really mentally ill. He has a really big bad addiction. That's like the entirety of the thing. Look at how mentally ill he is. And that doesn't help the guy that is dealing with the situation. Their coach weighed in on this as well. This is Joey McGuire. Honestly, he said the thing that baffled me the most. This is Joey McGuire weighing in on Brennan Swarsby.
5: I think sometimes we forget exactly what we're talking about. It's not necessarily that he placed a bet on something. What we're talking about is this young man has an addiction.
4: No, quite literally, it's that he placed a bet on something. Like that is the thing. It is the fact that he placed a bet. There are a lot of dudes that have addictions. In fact, for such a long time, athletics fueled the addiction with prescription pain medication and getting guys hooked on opioids because of it. Like, there's been a very, very long time where athletics has been way more detrimental than it has been beneficial in the eyes of addiction. It's not about the addiction. It's about the fact that he jeopardized the integrity of the game by placing wagers on it. And it's as simple as that. You can take all of the precautions necessary to do your best to make sure that he doesn't, but what happens if he does it again? How many chances is he going to get? Because they have not given me any reason to believe that they would only give him this chance. And that's the alarming part of it, because if he does it again and it becomes a repetition and a cycle, are you guys then in a position to where you're not going to allow it to happen? Because you would easily point out and say it's already been a cycle. And you put him in an outpatient thing or an inpatient thing for like 30 days. You're not healing the entire thing in 30 days. So what happens when he stumbles? Are you going to give the resources necessary, but then you going to accept the consequences? Because if he happens to do it again, and we all know he has a problem with it, and you sat up here and preached about how good you are at solving the problem, and then you don't solve the problem, are you then going to suffer the consequences? Because you're taking the consequences away from him. You're not allowing him to suffer anything. I would argue that maybe football is not the place where he needs to be right now if this is as serious as they're saying that it is. Throwing him right into the belly of the beast again does not exactly tell me that they care massively about what is happening with Brendan Swarsby. You want to jump in here? 310-804-4910, 310-804-4910. Bruce is in Los Angeles, wants to hang out here. Bruce, what's up, man?
6: Hey, D-Day, how you doing?
4: I'm doing well.
6: Good. Yeah, I just wanted to comment on the Texas Tech quarterback. I just tuned in at the top of the hour. I was busy, but I didn't hear about this story until your summary of it. So I don't know everything about it, but I can tell you this, that I don't think this Texas Tech quarterback would be wise to sue his team, the conference, or the NCAA, because there's a concept in law called malice. Malice means that you deliberately injure somebody. And that's very difficult to prove, so they probably wouldn't be able to counter-sue him on that. But there's a second concept called reckless disregard, which means when you partake in a certain behavior, you should have known it was going to injure another party. By making bets on his own team, which you mentioned that he had done, this is, in my opinion, definitely reckless disregard, in that he should have known it was going to injure his team, his conference, and the NCAA. So he'd be wise to stay away from the courts, because I think he'd get creamed in the courts.
4: I'm going to be interested, Bruce. I appreciate the call. I'm going to be interested to see what happens when it goes to the courts, because I'm expecting that it will go to the courts. I mean, they got the injunction very quickly. You got a judge that came out of retirement for no reason, right? That just he just out of the goodness of his heart, he just came out of there. No, he came out because he got paid, because he had connections. This is becoming very political, and it's never fun when things get political, but it's like really not fun when the political way that this is coming about is using power and money and influence to get everything that you want and having a reckless disregard for everybody else and everything else in the process. And that's how I would describe what Texas Tech is doing. Maybe not so much the people in the video and the round table, but the boosters that are getting a judge to come out of retirement to get an injunction and to do so in a way that basically tells the NCAA to take a hike if they ever want to punish him. Being able to do that is a very nice flex, but it's not a good thing to have. It's just not. It kills the sport. If the sport, if you're holding on to the idea of the sport being something that you develop young men, ripping their consequences away because you paid $5 million for him, that's a really tough 1-2 combo to have. And I say that because Cody Campbell is the mega booster who is largely behind a lot of this for Brennan Scoresby, but he has also been a pretty big advocate for this Protect College Athletics bill that is trying to revert college athletics to an extent back to what it was when he was playing at Texas Tech, which is theoretically not a lot of money being spent. And college football being about developing young men and learning that there are consequences to the actions. So, like, which one is it? Which one is it? Because he's doing everything right now. And if you're doing everything, you're doing nothing. And that's a problem. I'm Denton Day at The Denton Day on Twitter. We'll continue to take a few more of your calls. The phone lines are open, 310-840-4910. That's our talk and text line. We're on YouTube as well. You can jump in with us, hit us up in the chat. It's been an active chat. Read some of those as we get back. Don't go anywhere. It's Westwood One Sports Night.
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4: At the Denton Day on Twitter, our talk and text line 310-840-4910. Spent a lot of time talking about Brendan Swordsby and the debacle that this has become for Texas Tech, a PR nightmare of sorts. We got some people weighing in on our chat on YouTube. You can find us on YouTube, Westwood One Sports Tonight. We're on the road to 2,000 subscribers, so go subscribe to us over there. John says, I just watched a video of five Tech fans around a table at a car dealership posted a give their take on Swordsby until I realized that it was the brass and the leadership at Tech. This program are done. This program is done. This was embarrassing. I mean, I saw the meme of kind of what he was referring to, where it's like kids sitting around a table discussing the most basic things about the NBA. And that's kind of what this was. But the only difference is it was important people. They were just saying a whole lot of nothing, at least nothing substantive, at least nothing that was going to really actually impact Brendan Swordsby. If anything, it was just a reach around. They were giving themselves the old reach around about, look how good we are with mental health around here. And again, like, that's a positive thing. You should want to be good about that, but I don't really believe that they have the long-term best idea of Brendan Swordsby in their thoughts. If they really cared about his mental health, they're not going to position him to where he is going to get skewered for this for the rest of his college football, potentially NFL career. I mean, what happens when he gets to a microphone for the first time? Has anybody thought about that? You're giving us the whole rundown of his mental illness and battling addiction and all these things. Well, when he gets to a microphone, you could say, hey, we're not answering questions about that. But man, when I get a live microphone in my hand, if I'm a reporter, I'm going to ask. I'm going to put the pressure on you. Are you going to play PR defense for this dude for forever? Eventually, he's going to have to be the guy that answers to these sorts of things. Media day for the Big 12 is in less than a month. I don't anticipate that he's going to be there, but traditionally you send a quarterback there. Can he answer questions about that? I don't know that he can. I don't know that you want him to answer questions about that. R. Willie says that it sounds like Bill Clinton addressing the Monica Lewinsky situation. I did not gamble on those games, but we know that he did gamble on those games. It's an odd situation at Texas Tech, and they have done everything in their power to make it way worse than it is, which in a sense is hilarious. Lester is in California, wants to weigh in on Brendan Swordsby. Lester, what's up, man? You're on Westwood One Sports with Denton Day.
0: Hey, thanks for taking the call. Chime in. I mentioned, I think everybody else sees this when it comes to, you know, Texas Tech and some backdoor political shenanigans going on here, power play. It's pretty sad and it's pretty ridiculous. I mean, this also will probably set a precedent, I would think, for other athletes that are caught gambling or having gambling issues like this going forward in other conferences or for other college football teams. So it's kind of a bad precedent that could be set. And also for the kid, I mean, what's going on here? I mean, he could be a target for other loan sharks, mobsters, other people that are caught up in the gambling shenanigans and shadiness going on here. So he could be a potential target to be taken advantage of in the future. So it's just pretty ridiculous. And I think the NCAA needs to keep on fighting this, no matter how powerful somebody seems to be within Texas Tech or the state of Texas or within that judge, within the judicial system within the state of Texas, you know. So anyhow, thanks.
4: Yeah, that's a great point that you made that I had not really considered. You really are just kind of making him a pig for slaughter for a loan shark or for someone. The types of individuals that got in bed with various NBA players, right? Malik Beasley, Terry Rozier, Jontay Porter. Those are the famous ones. Those are the most noteworthy ones. But these people do exist. And if this guy has the addiction the way that Texas Tech has been telling us that he does, and it's a serious medical condition, and it was not just a guy that was being silly with a gambling app, if they're going to play those cards, you kind of are offering him up, being like, hey, he has something that you might be able to take advantage of. Why don't you come and take advantage of that? You know where he's going to be every weekend because you have his schedule. So that's a very, very difficult position to be. I had not thought of that. Justin asks, what are your thoughts on Hoka saying Texas Tech can lead the national conversation on gambling? No. You want to talk about first impressions. I have known about Kirby Hokut. Obviously, I work in college athletics. I cover college football, and I have for a number of years. So I'm very familiar with him. After watching today, I'm good. I am good. I don't need anybody in that room being the leading voice on anything in relation to gambling. Good. I'm done. They're done. They should never really talk about it again. They don't seem to grasp the gravity of the situation. They strike me as a program right now of they got caught, hand in the cookie jar, but they don't want to be punished. Mom has told you, don't do that. And then you did that. And now you're trying to play it off as if you didn't do that or if what you did is not nearly as big of a deal. Said, don't color on my walls. Well, you colored with blue, but your wall was blue. So is it really that bad? You can tell the difference because you put crayon on the wall, but at least it's still this, like, it's a childish way of acting right now as a program. If they are the leading voice on gambling, this is just going to become pro wrestling, because everything is going to be predetermined. The fix is going to be in on everything because guys are going to be wanting to compete for more money. They're already getting paid a lot of money, but then I could double my money in some instances. I could triple my money if I place this wager and I have a direct ability to make that thing cash. It's like the guy that played the prediction market, which is the worst sentence that I could say out loud. But it's like the guy that played the prediction market of, is there going to be a streaker at the Super Bowl? And then he said yes. And then he jumped over and decided to be the streaker. Like, that's, it's not that funny when you do it in the Super Bowl. It's even worse if you did it in the Super Bowl as a quarterback. You know what I mean? Like, if you have a direct impact and it's insider trading in real time, you are the one deciding that in the game, and you're throwing the game. I don't need Texas Tech to be the leading conversationalist in anything in relation to gambling. They cannot do that at a high enough level. Justin also asked, why can't they just send Hammond, the backup quarterback, instead of Swordsby? They could. Oftentimes, if teams don't send quarterbacks, or so generally what happens at media days, if you're not sending a quarterback, you're playing up the idea of a quarterback competition, and you don't want to, you want to keep your cards close to the vest. So if you have two guys that are competing for the position, if you send one to media day, that coaches can often feel like they're tipping their hand a little bit. Whether they are or not is irrelevant, but they feel like they are, especially if it is something like media day where everyone is going to be there. So if they don't send Swordsby, odds are they'll just send like a running back, a wide receiver, and a defensive player, or like two defensive players and a tackle, an offensive tackle, or something like that. So they would just send other players. It's not abnormal, but the consensus, especially if you're a good team, and Texas Tech in this entire process has been trying to position themselves as, like, we are the leader in the Big 12, and we are a top dog in the sport and all these different things. If you are a top dog in the sport and you paid $5 million for the quarterback, the consensus is that you would send the quarterback. They're not going to. They're not going to let that dude talk in front of an open mic until, I mean, if he went through 3-4 weeks of therapy for the gambling addiction, he's going to need another 3-4 weeks of media training before he gets in front of a live mic, because you are going to get asked questions. And, like, the Lubbock media, respectfully, they're not the ones that you're worried about. Like, the guy that runs a Texas Tech blog, you're not worried necessarily about him. It's when the big fish come in, your ESPNs, your Westwood Ones, your CBSs, whoever, it's when they come in and they're like, what is going on with you? What happened? Give us the story. And he's going to get peppered with a bunch of questions. He needs to be prepared to answer those questions. 310-840-4910, 310-840-4910. That is the number to get in touch with us. It's our talk and our text line, so you can reach us via text as well if the phones are not your thing. At The Denton Day on Twitter is where you can reach me as well. Real quickly, before we put the show to bed, I did stumble across a report that is said LeBron James could seriously consider joining the Golden State Warriors, and that got me happy. That made me giddy on the inside. I mean, why the hell not, man? It said, the report said that he is curious about joining Golden State. Let's rock and roll. I mean, watching Steph and LeBron at the Olympics was so much fun. I'd absolutely sign up for more of that. Not 82 games, let's be honest. Those dudes are not playing 82 games in 2026 and 27, especially if this is going to be LeBron's final year at 41 going on 42. He's not playing 82 games. But if we get like 55 games from LeBron and Steph in a playoff run, I'm all for that. I just want to see these two guys play together for real, for real. They went from bitter rivalries to friends. And I do think they could potentially compete for a championship, right? Like last year after OKC won, it felt like they were just going to be a dynasty that rolls over everybody for forever. You know, the Knicks are a very fun team to watch this year in the NBA, but it's not like they're an all-time great. So like going into 2026, the 26-27 season, at least as of right now, it doesn't feel like there's a lot of great teams. There's a lot of openings. Maybe some of that depends on where Giannis falls, which that has become like the most annoying story. He's going to go to the Heat. He's going to go to the Celtics. He's going to potentially go to the Warriors. Like, Giannis is going to go everywhere, but he's also going to go nowhere, but he is also going to go somewhere. And the back and forth and the flipping and the flopping. Oh, my God. Like, if he really wanted to go to Miami and Miami had a trade package, just send his ass to Miami. Miami's involved in these conversations all the time, and they have a startlingly low record when it comes to actually landing dudes in these conversations. I need the Giannis trade to happen as soon as possible, because I am done with all of like the nonsense that surrounds Giannis throughout this entire process, some of which is brought on by him. Some of it is just the games and the media, the media games that are played in this kind of story. But God, it is exhausting for him to constantly be in these sorts of conversations. I'm Denton Day. When we get back, we put the show to bed. Our guy Ben Strober, who's producing the program, will help us do so. Don't go anywhere. It's Westwood One Sports Night.
26: The Knicks are one win away from their first NBA title in over 50 years. New York can taste it. Up 3-1 in the series. Can they finish the job? Game 5 is in San Antonio. Saturday night, Westwood One Sports.
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26: Westwood One Sports presents Denton Day. I just saw maybe the funniest picture. It's my world's colliding. Danhausen posted up with Scott Van Pelt. That's a collaboration that I did not know that I needed in my life.

0: but I could very much use a Danhausen cameo on SportsCenter with Scott Van Pelt after the New York Knicks win the NBA Finals, whether that be in game number 5 or in game number 6. Game number 6 would probably be a little bit better, because then he could be in Madison Square Garden, but that's just a hilarious photo to see. We'll get to putting the show to bed in just a second, but we'll take one final call. The text line remains open, but Michael is in Calgary. Mike, your final call of the night, my friend. How are you?
1: I'm doing well. How are you this evening?
0: I'm doing good.
1: Good. The comment I wanted to make was, assuming this young man, you know, gets back in the game and recovers from some of his issues and has a successful college and professional career, the speculation about, you know, every single game that he plays in is going to be, I think, absolutely unrelenting. And I always thought the Achilles heel in team sports betting was the prop bets, and you just can't escape from that. You know, how many passes do you throw? How many yards do you run? How many times do you target a particular receiver? And it's I think it's going to be a never-ending source of criticism and speculation. You may remember the NFL game midway through the season. I can't remember who the parties were, but one team was obviously going to lose the game and was trailing by, I don't know, 10, 12 points or something. And they kicked a field goal with about 20 seconds left. Yeah. And everybody just went crazy that he, you know, like just a lot of people missed
0: the spread.
1: Yeah,
0: he knew the points.
1: Your colleague earlier in the evening was saying, you know, he thought this was, it's not so much you're betting you're going to win, but it's the money's made on the money line and the spreads and the prop bets. And so
0: dangerous.
1: I hope he recovers from his. I really hope he recovers from his issues and goes on and has a successful life and career. But I don't think this is ever going to go away.
0: No, it never will. I mean, the first time he throws a bad interception, it's going to go nuclear. I mean, the kid can't be on social media anymore. And, you know, God forbid he throws one in November when it really matters. He's 0-8 in November at Cincinnati when he was playing that Big 12 schedule. When he starts to lose, it's a problem. If he wins, it doesn't really matter. You know, I do expect him to be a part of the roster. I just don't think this is going anywhere. You know, if you asked me this yesterday, I would have said differently, but this roundtable thing, they are going to run this into the ground. There's too much invested in him to think otherwise. All right, let's put this show to bed. To do so, we welcome on Ben Strober. Oliver, please play the satisfying music.
2: How many people do you think would predict the Knicks to win the NBA Finals this year before it started then?
0: Not many. Not many. It was a lock.
2: Before the season started, I think it was even kind of bold, I would say. I think a lot of people knew it was like, if the Knicks were going to win the East, this year would be the one to do it. Well, somebody back in 2020, get the name right here, Evan, who went to Smithtown High School in New York, wrote down in his yearbook, Knicks win 2026 NBA Finals in 6 games.
0: That's like Simpsons level of predicting the future. I mean, that dude wishes he had a little bit of the Brennan Swordsby in him. Could you imagine predicting that and placing a wager on that? I mean, that would pay off not even tenfold, probably 20, 30-fold at that point. That is kind of crazy that you do something like that. Maybe I should do that. How does one get the powers where they can predict something like that? Because I have some things that I would like to use it on if I could. I have a couple of teams that I feel like are deserving to have that power bestowed upon them if I could.
2: He didn't even do it as a prediction. He just said he wanted to use the yearbook to make a bold declaration about his beloved Knicks, who concedes were terrible at the time.
0: If it was 2020, they were terrible. I mean, if it was anything other than before they got Jalen Brunson, they were pretty terrible. I mean, the Melo years were fun, but it's not like they were awesome, right? So, like, they've been pretty brutal for 20-some-odd years. I didn't have yearbook quotes. Did you have yearbook quotes? They didn't allow us to have yearbook quotes. We didn't get superlatives or quotes which is probably for the better.
2: I honestly don't remember if I had one. You want to hear something really interesting about this? His parents were mad at him for not using his, like, quote, to spotlight his school achievements, including being a member of the Honor Society.
0: Of course.
2: And having a really high GPA. Instead, he put Nixon 6, 2026.
0: Like, oh my God, you didn't have a quote from Henry David Thoreau. That's actually my parents put that. I didn't get like a senior quote, but my parents got a senior quote for me. They like bought out space, and it was some like Henry David Thoreau quote. I would have quoted Lil Wayne. So maybe
2: you got to hear this. So I don't remember if I even had my senior year was really weird because most of it was online due to COVID. The year before. There was this one guy in my class, and in his yearbook picture, his quote was, "Don't be OC making out in the hallways."
0: Hey, more power to him. More power.
2: I think I could find a picture of it somewhere, but that was somebody's real quote. I don't remember if I had one or not.
0: Yeah, we weren't given those. God, it would have been so much fun. It would have been so reckless. But it would have been so much fun. The recklessness is why they didn't give that to us. Update from around the world of sports. We talked about the NHL Stanley Cup. Canes up 3-2, going to Vegas with the potential to win it all for the first time in over 20 years. Team USA is going to be in action today in the World Cup. Excited about that one. Mexico beat South Africa 2-0. Korea beat the Czech 2-1. I'm excited about World Cup soccer. I'm not like the biggest soccer fan in the world, but I love tournament style soccer, and that has always been really intriguing to me. So really excited to see and get into that. That's going to do it for us. Big thanks to Josh Graham for stopping by. Thanks to Bruce Feldman for stopping by. Ben did a great job producing the show. Our guy Oliver in our Culver City studios. Hit me up on Twitter at The Denton Day. Enjoy the rest of your night. We're back right again tomorrow.
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17: ABC News, I'm Sherry Preston. It's expected to be the biggest IPO ever, and it hits the NASDAQ today. SpaceX makes its Wall Street debut. The company is priced at 555 million shares at $135 a piece, a valuation of almost $1.8 trillion. After threatening another barrage of strikes against Iran, President Trump changes course again.
18: Hours after threatening to hit Iran very hard and seize the country's oil industry, President Trump abruptly backing off, claiming there is now a deal to end the war.
19: We just made a great settlement of the war with Iran, and we're going to be subject to finalization of documents, which should get done over the next few days.
18: Iran and the U.S. have been trading fire for days.
17: ABC's Rachel Scott. 500,000 power outages across the Midwest thanks to a line of storms that moved through Thursday and overnight. 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

0: Good morning, Fan Nation. Rise up. The Bill and Rookie Experience underway. Good to have you along on a Friday morning. TGIF. I'd like to say thank goodness it's Friday. Put that on a t-shirt, Billy Boy.
1: I'll do it.
0: And, wait, your button is off there. Now talk.
2: Can you hear me now?
0: I can hear you now. See, thank goodness. Easily diagnosed what was wrong with your microphone like that, and boom.
2: Yeah, push the button.
0: Well, it is. You were on, but somebody took you out of a program for probably some recording or something like that, and I instantly looked and I go, oh, bing, number one has to be down. And you're on the radio, just like that.
2: That's just
0: like
2: that.
0: I do a lot
2: of
0: fixing of things around here.
2: I know.
0: I know ball. I know IT. Because I'm a dog.
2: Well, of course you are.
0: So what's up?
2: Oh, nothing but the rent.
0: Oh, man. Funny you said that. I got paid last night. Sat down and went and...
2: By who?
0: By the company.
2: How'd you get paid?
0: I got, look, dude.
2: I didn't get paid yet.
0: Dude, I got special apps. I mean, you've heard about this app I got where I can look into the future for the weather?
2: Yeah.
0: And I got an app where I can look into the future for my pay.
2: So
0: what happens is I get insulted a few days early, is what I do.
2: And then you're broke earlier.
0: And then I'm broke earlier, like I was going to say. You know, like you said, nothing but, you know, what's up? The rent? So funny you said that. I got paid last night. And so I paid off some bills while I was watching the tail end of the hockey game. And who was saying that that awesome song? Was it Billy Ray Cyrus, Too Much Month at the End of the Money?
2: Sure.
0: Google that up. Who's saying Too Much Month at the End of the Money? Sure, it's Billy Ray Cyrus. I'm a country music guru, wow, as you know. And that's my theme.
2: Too Much Month at the End of the Money.
0: Pretty sure that's my theme song though, and so I had that going on last night. But anywho, so I have to ask you this before we get started, and then I have to ask you a question and Fan Nation a question, and I need you to settle a debate, and I'm not going to tell you who you're settling with because then it might influence your comment. Okay, but before we do that.
2: Billy Hill is the
0: Billy Hill?
2: Billy Hill.
0: Well, it's got the Billy part, but right. That was always a pretty good guess. When you're talking about a country artist, it's probably Billy Bob, something along
2: those lines. I never heard that song.
0: Billy Bob, something along those lines. So it was pretty easy to guess that. So before we get started and I ask my question for you and Fan Nation to resolve, I want to welcome Richard, Walt, Tony, Randy, and Mike to the third annual Gandrud Auto Group BRX Open.
2: That's five people.
0: It is, but one of them was a single.
2: Okay.
0: You know, Rich from Hortonville.
2: Gotcha.
0: Is a single. And he's going to get paired up.
2: All right.
0: And then a foursome. So we welcome those five very smart people who joined the third annual BRX Open presented by Gandrud Auto Group. Which, by the way, deadline to get in is next Wednesday. So put them together this weekend. Put your team together this weekend. Download the registration form off the Fan website, thefan1075.com, and get your team in, raising money for Green Bay United Hockey this year.
2: That's right.
0: All brought to you by Kim's Ace Hardware, PDQ Car Wash, Hummingbird Apparel, Pep's Draft House Pizza, the TaylorMade TP5X Golf Ball, Bay Care Orthopedics and Sports Medicine, and Creative Sign Company in De Pere. If they're on board, why can't you be on board?
2: You should be. Everyone should be.
0: You know what I'm saying?
2: I know what you're saying.
0: Let me go to my magic app. I've had a lot of people ask me about this app since I've been talking about it on the radio.
2: Uh-huh.
0: But I said it's like handing out somebody's personal information. I can't do it. I can't tell you where I get this app and get this information. It's highly proprietary. And You gotta know somebody to get this.
2: Do you?
0: Yeah. Oh, for crying out loud. My fancy dancy app isn't working right now.
2: Where do I get it? How do I get it?
0: I'm back. Don't worry. I'm back. I'm looking ahead. Wednesday, June 24th. 73 degrees and mostly sunny. Not too hot, not too cold.
2: That's awesome.
0: Yep.
2: So,
0: there you go. We'll keep you updated. I'll keep my magic app close by so I can give you updates.
2: Awesome.
0: As we work each and every day closer to that. So get all the information, download it, get your foursome in today. It's going to be a ton of fun. You want to be a part of the summer's most fun outing, don't you?
2: Yeah.
0: Very good.
2: Why wouldn't you?
0: So here's the debate that I need you and Fan Nation
2: to... Wait a minute. Remember you before you ask.
3: You have to ask me nicely.
2: Oh, for crying out loud. We got to get this fixed. Let me try that again. Remember...
3: You have to ask me nicely.
2: There we go.
0: Okay. Now, will you please answer this question for me?
2: I'll try.
0: Is that nicely?
2: That's right, yes.
0: And Fan Nation can chime in as well. So just a couple of different examples. Like for tacos, taco seasoning, they have original, mild, and spicy. Like Italian sausage, they have original Italian sausage,
2: right.
0: Mild Italian sausage, and right. Spicy.
2: Right.
0: We know spicy is the hottest of all, right, out of the three?
2: Right.
0: What is hotter or spicier or adds more flavor, original or mild? Let's say somebody didn't want to have spicy, but they wanted to have, like, the next level below that. Would that be original or would it be mild?
2: Well, that would be mild.
0: Is that what you're saying?
2: You ask me, yeah.
0: Mild. Okay, so
2: mild.
0: In order of flavor or spice or hotness, it would go original, mild, spicy.
2: Makes sense to me.
0: And so they wouldn't take the original and make it mild and make it less?
2: It's less than mild.
0: That's what I'm saying. But you wouldn't take original and say we don't want it that flavor, we need it more mild than that and make it less spicy than original?
2: I don't think so, no.
0: Okay. Well, I'll reveal, and you can chime in too, Fan Nation. I'd love to hear what you have to say. What order does it go in? Original, mild, spicy? Mild, original, spicy? We know spicy is at the far right. And then I'll reveal who was correct in our debate.
2: According to whom?
0: According to what you and Fan Nation
2: said. Did you talk to a butcher or something? I don't get it.
0: No. We had a debate at home about what is hotter, original or mild.
2: I see.
0: Somebody said original, somebody said mild. So that's why I'm asking.
2: Okay, well, that's more information than I was given to begin with.
0: Oh, I'm sorry.
2: A little more clarity.
0: Okay, there you go. There's clarity. We had a debate at home about what is spicier, more flavorful, whatever you want to call, original or mild.
2: Okay.
0: And I need answers to see if I'm right or not, and I'll tell you who was who after the Fan Sports Flash and so forth.
2: And so on.
0: And so on and
2: Bart,
0: so forth.
2: Scott.
0: Well, why do you got to be such a jerk about it?
2: I can't wait.
0: I asked you nicely.
2: I legitimately can't wait.
0: I asked you nicely, like you requested, and that's the response I get. That's the attitude I get.
2: Now you're, not attitude.
0: Now you know why I don't ask nicely.
2: Oh, my goodness.
0: By the way, the Green Bay Blizzard are in action tonight.
2: Yeah, they are.
0: They take on Jacksonville at the Rush Center. 7 o'clock kickoff. 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
2: Right. Okay? Right. A little after 7, right?
0: 7:50-ish. It's a true story.
2: Yeah.
0: It's a true story.
2: Right on.
0: All right. Quick headlines here. Packers minicamp wraps up. We'll talk about that, obviously, throughout the course of the morning. One more OTA next week, and then the summer off for at least 5 or 6 weeks before training camp starts.
2: We got some breaking news.
0: Whoa, hold on. What? Breaking news?
2: Well, kind of. Unintentional breaking news.
0: Really?
2: Because Matt LaFleur is just kind of talking, and he kind of...
0: Hold on. I can't find it. Dig on it. Where is that? We don't have enough breaking news on this. Here we go.
4: 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Keeping you up to date with the latest in sports. This is breaking news on The Fan.
0: By the way, we're going to have to change that. That's the old voice guy.
2: It is.
0: My man.
2: It's a new project for Allison, maybe.
0: Yeah.
2: The head coach of the Packers, Matt LaFleur, I'm sure you've heard of him. Kind of, I don't know if you call it a slip.
0: But I don't know if I know who's that guy. I've heard Listinks and I've heard the failure, but I've never heard of Matt LaFleur.
2: Yeah, LaFleur, that's his original name.
0: Okay.
2: He kind of let the cat out of the bag for the starting date of training camp, which has not been yet officially released, but he mentioned it yesterday. So do you want that now, or are we teasing until later?
0: Well, we got to. No, you tell me now, because the bigger thing is we got to find out what people think about original and mild.
2: July 29th, he said the first practice will be July 29th.
0: Yeah, I kind of figured it'd be something along those lines.
2: So I think the veterans report on the 28th and first practice on the 29th, which would be a Wednesday.
0: Meanwhile, the Packers PR department's going, come on, man. You're killing us over here. All right, very good. Kind of figured it'd be in that neck of the woods. It always is.
2: The cat's out of the bag.
0: Not a surprise. All right. So we'll talk training camp. Brewers are back at it against Philadelphia this weekend at AmFam. NHL last night, it was not a weird game. It was kind of a traditional hockey game. Carolina beat Las Vegas 4-2.
2: It was exciting, though. I mean,
0: it was. Absolutely.
2: First period, again. Early goals, many goals. Or at least a couple goals, anyway.
0: Yeah.
2: Yeah, that's exciting.
0: So, good stuff. Bill will give you all the details coming up in a Fan Sports Flash. Then we'll have the answer to original or mild. I mean, I guess we'll use Fan Nation, decide the debate, and so forth, and so on, and whatnot. And we'll move on here on a Friday. How about that,
2: sounds Bill? Great.
0: What about that, Bill? All right, it's not your fault, Fan Nation. American men today have 20% less testosterone than their dads did. Remember 1995? You had a mullet, a Camaro, and a dream. You're going to get ripped. You're going to be ripped at 40, rich at 45, crushing it. Well, fast forward to today. That mullet's gone. That Camaro's an SUV. 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
2: Good morning, Fan Nation. The Packers concluded their mandatory minicamp with a third practice yesterday, the last full squad workout of the offseason. The Packers have a new defensive coordinator in Jonathan Gannon, and Coach Matt LaFleur said they would sort of rebuild the playbook on offense So they've given the players a lot of information, and LaFleur says so far it's gone well.
11: And I think these times are the most challenging when you talk about OTAs, especially towards the end of it, and you talk about training camp because everything's up. And so it really tests these guys mentally, but I think they've done a pretty good job handling it. Certainly the guys that have been in our system for a couple years are going to be further along than those guys that are new, and I mean, that's to be expected.
2: That's it for the veterans, mostly, as LaFleur said, that they'll be bringing back the rookies next week for the final 3 days of OTAs. Of course, they break for training camp, which begins in late July. The top two teams in the Indoor Football League battle tonight in Green Bay when the Jacksonville Sharks invade the Rest Center. The Blizzard and the Sharks both with 9 wins on the year. Blizzard have 2 losses, the Sharks only 1. It's the first meeting between the two teams this year, but it probably won't be the last. Game time tonight, 7 p.m. at the Rest Center. On a Major League Baseball, the Brewers back home tonight as they begin a 3-game series against the Philadelphia Phillies at AmFam. Jacob Mizorowski gets the start in Game 1 against Andrew Painter for Philly. Mizorowski 7-2 with a 1.50 ERA through 13 starts this year. In Central Division action yesterday, Juan Soto hit a go-ahead home run in the 7th. And the Mets held on to beat the Cardinals 5-4. Seiya Suzuki hit his 3rd career grand slam to help the Cubs snap a 3-game skid. They beat the Rockies 9-3. And the Dodgers took down the Pirates 8-6 to take 2 of 3 in that series. In minor league baseball, Mother Nature wins again. Thursday's doubleheader between the Timber Rattlers and the Great Lakes Loons rained out. They'll have another go at it today. A twin bill scheduled in Appleton. The first of 2 7-inning games will start at 4:30 this afternoon. In the Stanley Cup Finals, the Hurricanes now just 1 win away from their first cup title since 2006 as Carolina took down the Vegas Golden Knights 4-2 in Game 5 in Raleigh. Andrei Svechnikov scored twice. Sebastian Aho, Jordan Staal also lit the lamp for Carolina. Stanley Cup final resumes Sunday with the Golden Knights host the Hurricanes in Sin City. The NBA finals resume tomorrow night as the Knicks are trying to wrap up the series after their dramatic comeback win in Game 4. They take a 3-1 series lead into San Antonio with a chance to hoist their first Larry O'Brien trophy since 1973. In World Cup soccer, the United States taking the pitch to begin their journey in the World Cup tonight when they take on Paraguay at SoFi Stadium in Los Angeles in the first game of group stage for the U.S. United States looking for their first ever World Cup title. In golf, several players sitting atop the leaderboard after the first round of the RBC Canadian Open. Sahith Theegala, Eric Cole, Brooks Koepka among 6 tied for first. And in NASCAR, the Cup Series hits Pocono this Sunday as they battle in the Great American 400. Denny Hamlin looking to make it 3 wins in a row. And that is your latest Sports Flash. I'm Bill Rabior, Sports Radio 107.5 and 1400. The Fan.
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20: It is 6:25 on the Bill and Rookie Experience. From the talk and text line, before we get to the spice thing, Spencer says, so Iowa and Minnesota tuition is called Green Bay Youth Hockey. Nope, not at all. Green Bay United is what it is. And actually, a couple of people have made comments about that for the proceeds going to them this year. Jackson's done. He doesn't play there anymore. I'm trying to help out the organization that gave him a place to play for the last 3 years. I know Spencer's probably joking, but a couple of other people said they gave him a place to play for 3 years, and I'm grateful for it because of what happened in his freshman year. And I'm actually staying on the board to help him out for the next couple of years. Because I'm trying to pay it forward, Billy.
2: What happened in his freshman year?
20: Well, he did not have a good experience at Bayport.
2: Oh.
20: And then went to Green Bay United.
2: Gotcha.
20: That's all. And
2: good to have options.
20: Right? Absolutely. And this is, quite frankly, this is a team that kind of clings every year because they're a group of kids that really don't have a home to play. A lot of the schools in the Green Bay area don't have hockey and aren't co-opted with anybody.
2: Right.
20: So if you go through youth high for like Green Bay Southwest, East West, Preble, I believe, you go through youth hockey. If your school doesn't have a high school hockey team or is co-opted with anybody, you're done. You have nowhere to go. You have to go travel. So this Green Bay United team, not being WIAA, being WAHA, takes all these kids that really don't have a home,
2: a place to play,
20: to play hockey, and they're clinging because it's such an expensive sport. Clinging, and that's why these kids do all the hard work of picking up seat backs and things of that nature, because there's no subsidy from the schools, from the WIA or whatever. So just trying to pay it forward as Jackson moves on. But anyway.
2: Nice.
20: That's all. Spencer says, thanks for making me feel bad, rookie. Good. I hope you. How many people have you made feel bad with your comments?
2: Right.
20: No, as I said, I know Spencer's joking, but people have asked about that. But that's all. That's why I'm trying to pay it forward. Tex on the Big Truck says, most types of food spices I have that have categories like that goes spicy, original, and then mild. So he says spicy is the spiciest, then original, and then they go mild from original, less spice. So Tex on the Big Truck says. So he says mild, original, spice. You say original, mild spice.
2: Right.
20: Nick from Utah says original, mild, spicy. Original is like this show, keeping it mediocre. Mild is a step up, and spicy furthest away from original.
2: That's the way I see it.
20: Let's see. The correct order from at least to most spicy is mild, original, and spicy. See, that's another one that's contrary. So they say mild, the lowest level of heat, offering just a touch of flavor without the burn. Original, the baseline or standard recipe, sitting right in the middle. Spicy, the highest level of heat, packing the most kick of the three, says John in Phoenix.
2: That doesn't make any sense.
20: Okay. From the 920 says, just like maple wood meats, beef sticks, original are spicy and mild are not. So he's saying it would go mild, original, spicy.
2: Okay. I see. So mild is not mildly spicy. It's just mild.
20: I guess.
2: Okay, now that makes a little more sense to me.
20: Okay. Mrs. Robert isn't a big fan of spicy food, and she always gets mild taco seasoning, so I think that's less spicy than original.
2: Okay.
20: So now we're going.
2: All right.
20: So there's another one for
2: right,
20: mild,
2: right.
20: Mild, original, and spicy.
2: Makes sense now.
20: Does it?
2: Yeah, because original is like the original is the
20: baseline.
2: The baseline,
20: like
2: right.
20: Somebody said,
2: it's got a little heat in it. Mild would be less than the original.
20: Okay.
2: And spicy is like at the other end. That makes sense to me, too.
20: So which one are you going with now?
2: Well, I think I'm going to go with that one now.
20: You are. You've changed your mind.
2: Changed my mind.
20: Okay.
2: But I'm going to stick with it. I'm not going to flip-flop. I'm going to stay with that.
20: Well, now what? Stay with what?
2: Mild, original, spicy.
20: Okay, so you've changed your mind, and that's the one you're sticking with now.
2: That's correct.
20: Okay. It looks like... I thought I was going to win the argument. Looks like Mrs. Rookie wins the argument. I said original, mild, and spicy.
2: Mm-hmm.
20: So, like, when I always buy taco seasoning, me and the missus like it a little spicy. The kids don't. They like less spice. So I bought spicy for us and mild for the kids. But now it looks like I just bought nothing.
2: Could they tell?
20: That's well, they can't. They can't tell, but I try to tell because there's always leftover. I want a little something to my taco meat. So now, whenever if I have to do that, I have to buy
2: original.
20: Original,
2: yeah.
20: Same thing with sausage. When we make spaghetti, our family likes it three different ways, and so we always have to rotate. Mrs. Rookie likes spaghetti with hamburger in it.
2: Yeah, me too.
20: The kids like
2: sausage.
20: The kids like meatballs.
2: Oh, okay.
20: And I like sausage, but then again, I can't have the spicy sausage in it.
2: Mild sausage. Or original.
20: No, it's got to be original, I guess. Something with a little flavor. I was going to win the bet. Now I lost. I lost it. Mrs. Rookie always said.
2: It's funny, though, now that I never really thought about it, but I'm going to ask somebody next time I'm in the grocery store.
20: See, that's kind of the butcher. See, that's kind of the thought-provoking topics we bring up on this show.
2: You got that right.
20: I mean, sports, music, movie, and thoughtfulness. We challenge your brain. We challenge your brain. I thought.
2: So I looked up something online, too. Spicy, original, mild, it says, in order. Spicy more than original, which is more than mild.
20: But now this one says mild more than original, though, is what it sounds like it's going to say. Because you said spicy, mild, original.
2: Right.
20: So they are saying what we said. That original is the base.
2: It's still got original in the middle.
20: Oh, it does?
2: Yeah. Spicy being the most, original in the middle, mild being the least.
20: Oh, okay.
2: They just have it in different. They just have it in reverse order. Is that a mild, right, original, spicy?
20: I'm going to have to keep that in mind now, because I used to buy no more mild. Mild is bad. Mild is no good.
2: I was at
20: good.
2: The store the other day. I was trying to get some brats, and they've got all these flavored brats. I mean, that's, I want regular brat flavor.
20: What's wrong with a flavored brat? They're great.
2: No.
20: Why?
2: Because that's not a brat. I want just a regular brat.
20: Well, you can get a regular brat, but you can also get a flavored brat. It's still a bratwurst injected with flavoring.
2: It's not the same flavor. I don't want things injected into my food either.
20: Oh, dude.
2: I don't like
20: Piggly Wiggly. Piggly Wiggly, before they went out of business up on Lineville in Howard, had the best chili cheese brats you could possibly imagine. I like flavored brats. You should expand your horizons.
2: I don't know. Maybe I'll try, but I don't think so. When I think, I'm going to have a brat today, I have something in mind. I have a bratwurst flavor in mind. I don't have chili cheese brat in flavor in mind. I want a brat.
20: Well, I mean, it's no different than a potato chip is a potato chip. And then they came up with a sour cream and onion potato chip. And then they came up with barbecue. Well, it's not a chip. I just want a chip. I just want a Lay's potato chip.
2: Well, that's usually what I get.
20: Just want a Lay's potato chip. I don't want a sour cream and onion chip or a barbecue chip. Heaven forbid they advance the brat.
2: Well, are they, though?
20: That's
2: the whole question.
20: You should try a cheesy brat. They're delicious.
2: Maybe I will.
20: The Timber Rattlers are back in action tonight, we think.
2: We're going to try again.
20: We're going to try actually playing
2: for the
20: two
2: third
20: again.
2: Day in a row.
20: They're going to try to play two again today. And I saw the press release from the Timber Rattlers that this is the last day that they can possibly play a doubleheader.
2: That's right.
20: It looks like the weather is going to cooperate.
2: Right.
20: And it's Granjeros night with the Jesus Made jersey giveaway. 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
11: Good morning, Fan Nation. The Packers held their final practice of the mandatory minicamp yesterday at Radnitsky Field. Next week, they'll have three more OTA practices. Head coach Matt LaFleur said yesterday that the veterans will be excused for those. Just the rookies will participate. LaFleur says, then it's important to get ready for training camp.
12: I feel like we've got a really solid foundation right now, but it doesn't matter unless you maximize these next 47 days prior to training camp. So the work that they put in will show itself in training camp. And so the message is just they got to push it, man, in every aspect, mentally, physically, psychologically. Every aspect is going to impact their game.
11: No official training camp schedule has yet been released by the team, but LaFleur said practices will begin around July 29th. Meanwhile, in indoor football, week 14 action kicks off tonight with a battle between the top two teams in the league. The Jacksonville Sharks at 9-1 travel to the 9-2 Green Bay Blizzard tonight. It'll be the first meeting between these two teams, but it won't be the last. They're likely to face one another in the playoffs as well. Kickoff tonight, 7 o'clock at the Resch. Major League Baseball, the Brewers will begin a homestand tonight when they host the Philadelphia Phillies. Jacob Mizrowski takes the mound in Game 1. He'll face Philadelphia's Andrew Painter.

0: Well, the scheduled doubleheader between the Timber Rattlers and the Great Lakes Loons rained out yesterday. The teams have scheduled a new doubleheader for today. It'll start at 4:30, the first of 2 7-inning games in Appleton. The first game of Thursday's doubleheader that was rained out has been canceled. It will not be rescheduled. In the Stanley Cup Finals, the Carolina Hurricanes now just one win away from their first Cup title since 2006. Jordan Staal scored for Carolina. He has scored in every game this series and has six goals in the past five games. The Hurricanes now with a 3-2 series lead as they head to Vegas for Game 6 on Sunday. In the NBA, the Knicks eyeing their first NBA championship in more than five decades when they tip off against the Spurs in Game 5 in San Antonio tomorrow night. The Knicks have a 3-1 series lead after their dramatic comeback win in Game 4. The Spurs try to avoid elimination and force a Game 6 back at Madison Square Garden. In World Cup soccer, the United States take the pitch for their first game in the tournament against Paraguay tonight at SoFi Stadium in Los Angeles. The U.S. looking for their first ever World Cup title. In golf, six players tied atop the leaderboard after the first round of the RBC Canadian Open. Brooks Koepka, Sam Burns, Matthew Anderson among those tied for the lead. And the NASCAR Cup Series is headed to the Pocono Raceway Sunday for the Great American 400. Denny Hamlin looking for his third straight win after taking the checkered flag at Michigan and Nashville. And that is your latest Sports Flash. I'm Bill Rabior, Sports Radio 107.5 and 1400 The Fan.
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2: It is 6:45 already on the BRX. My goodness, all this original, mild, and spicy talk has eaten up a lot of the show so far, and it continues. By the way, here on The Fan, how about that?
0: Mm-hmm.
2: First, we remind you that the second BRX Happy Hour Tour Stop is coming up on Friday, June 26th, 5 to 7 p.m. We're going to be at the Homefield Pub and Social in the Titletown District. $3 domestic 16-ounce cans, $5 old-fashions, half-price appetizers, and not just small appetizers, Bill, the regular-size appetizers.
0: That's right.
2: 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Mm-hmm. Sounds delish. 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
0: That's 2 weeks from tonight.
2: It is.
0: Book it.
2: Brian in Green Bay says, so the real question is, how do we get the Bill and Rookie Open next year to support and raise money for the Pierre Youth Baseball Team? Well, we can talk. We're trying to move it around. We're trying to do different things. We can do sports. We can do music. We can do dance. We can do other charities like we've done in the past. House of Hope, Cancool School in Manitowoc, Dyslexia in Appleton. There's a wide range of things that we can and are happy to help. Look, it's just we don't raise a ton of money because we throw a lot of the money back into the golf outing. That's why we have these big prizes that we, because it's meant to be kind of a golf outing on steroids, to have a good time for a day of members of Fan Nation to come out and have a good time, hang with us, play golf, have something to eat, get some cool stuff, and then raise a little bit of money for somebody. That's the idea behind
0: that's the
2: it
0: whole
2: all.
0: Idea, right.
2: Is we do take a lot of the money and we put it back in some of the prizes. That's why, I mean, look, we've given away TVs before, you know, that's on a right. putting contest. Nobody gives away a TV at a golf. That's kind of the idea behind it all. It's to throw a lot back in that big prizes, good fun stuff to buy your raffle tickets for so you can win something really cool rather than some crappy raffle basket that you get at most golf outings,
0: mm-hmm.
2: right? That you just, that you just buy raffle tickets because you feel like

0: obligated to do it. This is, you try to win some cool stuff, and then what we have left over, we give to a charity. So we can talk, Brian, in Green Bay, no doubt about that. Doug says, what about medium in his whole argument about mild, original, or spicy? I don't see medium anywhere. I don't see that. I don't see medium brats. I don't see, or sausage. I don't see medium
1: right.
0: Taco seasoning, let's say. Terry says, just like cheese, put cayenne pepper on everything.
1: No, thanks.
0: I don't know about that. Mild, original, medium, spicy. Eric from Gillette says, I don't see any medium. I'll have to look for medium for like taco season. I don't see medium on anything. I see like original, mild, and spicy. That's all I ever see. This one says, jalapeno cheese brats are the best. I haven't had one. I think I would, though. I love jalapenos.
1: Anything with jalapenos is a no-go for me, automatically.
0: See, I haven't had one. I've seen those at festival, though, with their flavored brats, and I just haven't gone down that road yet. But I like jalapenos. I do that. I had a jalapeno burger the other day when I was up in Door County when the family was in town for the graduation.
1: I don't think I've ever had a jalapeno anything on purpose.
0: Hmm. But the problem is, everything when you do that, get it on, is like out of a jalapeno out of a can. You need fresh jalapenos. Those are the best. Lawrence Medina says, ever go to Pelican's in Suamico? Their butcher shop and brats are top notch. You could even buy Billy Boy a plain delicious brat, being the thoughtful guy that you are. I could.
1: Yeah, right. Like that's going to happen.
0: I've been to Pelican's, yeah. They got like a billion different flavored brats.
1: I've never been to the store. I've certainly had their products.
0: Romero says, good morning, gentlemen. I prefer mild sauce, so original is weaker than mild, and spicy is stronger than mild.
1: See, that's kind of a debate, too, the difference, if it's even recognizable between original and mild.
0: Yeah.
1: People say it's not. You can't tell the difference.
0: Oh, Eric from Jill said, I was talking about taco sauce. Yeah, I'm talking about the seasoning, the powder they put in with the meat. I've never seen medium. Oh, no, when I get the best taco sauce out there is the Taco Bell fire sauce. Ooh, I love that. Yep, Taco Bell's their own brand, the fire sauce. The best.
1: No, thanks.
0: The best.
1: Not me.
0: All right, a couple of sports comments here, Bill. Can we do that?
1: Sports, yeah, we're good at sports, too.
0: Could we do sports?
1: Yeah.
0: This one comes in from Jim in Fremont.
1: What's up, Jim?
0: Says, good morning, guys. Been watching the NBA Finals and the Stanley Cup Final. They have both been fun to watch. Just wondering if you guys have any access to the TV ratings for both. Just wondering which of the series are more popular. I saw something on the Stanley Cup Final. And it's doing very well in terms of hockey in the Stanley Cup Final. We can Google it and try to give that to you at the top of the hour. I've not seen anything about the NBA. I will say this about the NBA Finals, though. I hope San Antonio comes back and kicks the Knicks' ass. And the only reason is because all those a-holes in New York beating people up, wearing Spurs jerseys, really looting the city. Tearing things down, jumping on cars. They were smashing at tax. Yeah, right. They're smashing.
1: One guy got roughed up a bit.
0: Smashing
1: his jersey.
0: Taxi. I hope they lose just because of those a-holes.
1: Yeah, because they're the only city that burns down their city when they win.
0: No.
1: And they did this after a loss.
0: Okay. There has been history of that. There's also a history of behavior. Not like this. This is every game. This isn't after winning the championship. This is every game, and they're beating people to a pulp. They're ripping jerseys off. It's not just one,
1: Bill. Didn't happen the other night.
0: Yes, it did.
1: Happened to
0: Yes, it did. And then they're throwing things, and then they're waiting at the Spurs hotel, throwing things at the players, and they hit Wembanyama in the head with an egg. I hope they lose. I hope they lose. It happens every night. It's not happening just one time. Penn's 87 fan says, I'm not sure the Knicks ever hoisted a Larry O'Brien trophy, as their last championship was in 1973. The current trophy was created in 1977 and retained the name of the Walter A. Brown Trophy until 1984, when it was named after Larry O'Brien. Well, I hope they don't hoist it this year either. How about that?
1: How about that?
0: All right. There we go. I think we're caught up to date. And
1: we can do this.
0: And we got a little sports in there.
1: Got numbers for the...
0: We're behind the clock. We're busy.
1: Yeah, I'm saying next hour.
0: Okay, right at the top of the hour after the news, Bill will get into the numbers.
1: Early ratings between the two championship series.
0: All right. It is 6:54 on the BRX.

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1: In an extraordinary 21-minute kind of weird video, Texas Tech is officially punching back against the national outrage. Red Raiders leadership, including their AD and head coach Joey McGuire, defending quarterback Brendan Sorsby's reinstatement. Hocut, their athletic director, confronted the massive integrity backlash, arguing supporting a 21-year-old kid. I'm Drake Toll.
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9: Good morning, Fan Nation. The Packers concluded their mandatory minicamp with a third practice yesterday, the last full squad workout of the offseason. The Packers have a new defensive coordinator, Jonathan Gannon, and Coach Matt LaFleur said they would sort of rebuild the playbook on offense. So they've given the players a lot of information, and LaFleur says so far it's gone well.
7: I think these times are the most challenging when you talk about OTAs, especially towards the end of it, and you talk about training camp because everything's up. And so it really tests these guys mentally, but I think they've done a pretty good job handling it. Certainly the guys that have been in our system for a couple years are going to be further along than those guys that are new, and I mean, that's to be expected.
9: That's it for the veterans, mostly, as LaFleur said, that they'll be bringing back the rookies next week for the final 3 days of OTAs. Of course, they break for training camp, which begins in late July. The top two teams in the Indoor Football League battle tonight in Green Bay when the Jacksonville Sharks invade the Rest Center. The Blizzard and the Sharks both with 9 wins on the year. Blizzard have 2 losses, the Sharks only 1. It's the first meeting between the two teams this year, but it probably won't be the last. Game time tonight, 7 p.m. at the Rest Center. On a Major League Baseball, the Brewers back home tonight as they begin a 3-game series against the Philadelphia Phillies at AmFam. Jacob Mizorowski gets the start in Game 1 against Andrew Painter for Philly. Mizorowski 7-2 with a 1.50 ERA through 13 starts this year. In Central Division action yesterday, Juan Soto hit a go-ahead home run in the 7th. And the Mets held on to beat the Cardinals 5-4. Seiya Suzuki hit his 3rd career grand slam to help the Cubs snap a 3-game skid. They beat the Rockies 9-3. And the Dodgers took down the Pirates 8-6 to take 2 of 3 in that series. In minor league baseball, Mother Nature wins again. Thursday's doubleheader between the Timber Rattlers and the Great Lakes Loons rained out. They'll have another go at it today. A twin bill scheduled in Appleton. The first of 2 7-inning games will start at 4:30 this afternoon. In the Stanley Cup Finals, the Hurricanes now just 1 win away from their first cup title since 2006 as Carolina took down the Vegas Golden Knights 4-2 in Game 5 in Raleigh. Andrei Svechnikov scored twice. Sebastian Aho, Jordan Staal also lit the lamp for Carolina. Stanley Cup final resumes Sunday with the Golden Knights host the Hurricanes in Sin City. The NBA Finals resume tomorrow night as the Knicks are trying to wrap up the series. After their dramatic comeback win in Game 4, they take a 3-1 series lead into San Antonio with a chance to hoist their first Larry O'Brien trophy since 1973. In World Cup soccer, the United States taking the pitch to begin their journey in the World Cup tonight when they take on Paraguay at SoFi Stadium in Los Angeles in the first game of group stage for the U.S., United States looking for their first ever World Cup title. In golf, several players sitting atop the leaderboard after the first round of the RBC Canadian Open. Sahith Theegala, Eric Cole, Brooks Koepka among 6 tied for first. And in NASCAR, the Cup Series hits Pocono this Sunday as they battle in the Great American 400. Denny Hamlin looking to make it 3 wins in a row. And that is your latest Sports Flash. I'm Bill Rabior, Sports Radio 107.5 and 1400. The Fan.
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15: ABC News, I'm Sherry Preston. SpaceX hits the NASDAQ today. Money raised at its IPO, estimated to be $75 billion, so it would become the largest public offering in history. The stock sale also expected to make Elon Musk the world's first trillionaire. Powerful storms leaving 500,000 customers without power in several states.
16: In Wisconsin, fallen trees and utility poles littering the roads. In Iowa, torrential rain swamping communities, with some areas seeing more than 3 inches in a single day. The downpour stretching all the way to Pennsylvania. Forecasters say the combination of high heat and humidity is helping fuel these storms. Feels like temperatures could top 100 degrees today along parts of the East Coast.
15: That's ABC's Sophie Flay. Hours before he threatened to escalate the war by bombing Iran and taking over its oil facility, President Trump is now calling off new military strikes and claiming a breakthrough in negotiations to end the war. Iran is disputing that. This is ABC News.
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0: 7:04 on the BRX. Second hour of the program begins right now. All right, give me the Stanley Cup and NBA Finals numbers, Bill.
1: Oh, you're ready for that?
0: I've been waiting the whole time.
1: So, according to the early returns, the NBA far outdoing the NHL in terms of the audience.
0: Okay.
1: Game one of the NBA Finals between the Knicks and the Spurs averaged 16.9 million viewers.
0: Okay.
1: The best for the series opener since 2018.
0: Doesn't surprise me. It's New York.
1: New York, right. That doesn't hurt, having one team from the largest market.
0: Right.
1: Game one of the Stanley Cup Finals, 4.78 million viewers.
0: Yeah.
1: Golden Knights, Hurricanes.
0: Two hockey hotbeds, that surprises
1: well,
0: me.
1: Well, that game was up I know, by 54% from ABC's Stanley Cup opener last year.
0: Really?
1: That's quite a jump.
0: It is.
1: So that trend kind of continues over the next few games as well. So the NBA far are out viewing the NHL, which is not a surprise.
0: Not a surprise at all.
1: So it got me to thinking. I said, I wonder what the numbers look like in Canada.
0: Okay.
1: Since that's their national sport, right?
0: Mm-hmm.
1: So I looked up the Canadian rankings for the Stanley Cup final between the Golden Knights and the Hurricane.
0: Okay.
1: According to the Canadian media reporter, Bill Brew, Game 1 drew an estimated 1.3 million viewers on Sportsnet or CBC. Game 2, just over 1.1. Game 3, saw more than 1.5 million. Those numbers, a sharp drop from the average of 4.2 million who watched the 2024 final between Edmonton and Florida.
0: Okay.
1: The decline attributed to the fact that both Vegas and Carolina are small market teams with limited star power. Unlike past finals featuring Edmonton, Florida, Colorado, or Tampa Bay, neither team has NHL legends like Connor McDavid, Sidney Crosby, Alex Ovechkin. You get the idea.
0: Mm-hmm.
1: Plus,
0: they're all Canadians.
1: They're not. There's no Canadian team in the
0: right
1: in the finals. I was a little surprised how low those numbers are, but when you look at the reasoning a little bit, it makes more sense. Plus, there's not nearly as many people in Canada as there is in America, but still.
0: Yeah. Not surprising though. Someday, you know, if you're not a hockey fan, you should check it out, right?
1: Yeah, I mean,
0: because
1: they don't
0: overlap.
1: No, you're probably right. Not in a lot of cases.
0: Tonight will be a basketball game, probably. I'm guessing.
1: Not tonight. Tomorrow.
0: Okay. It's an off night.
1: Saturday,
0: then.
1: Sunday this weekend.
0: Okay.
1: But yeah, they haven't overlapped at all, and they shouldn't. But to me, it illustrates that hockey is still somewhat of a niche sport.
0: Oh, for sure.
1: A niche sport, if you will, in this country.
0: Well, 100%.
1: Which is unfortunate because it's the best spectator sport in the world, really, I think.
0: Oh, it's great.
1: All you have to do is go to a game once, an NHL game, and you're like, dang. I mean, it's so fast. These guys are incredibly skilled. It's physical. I mean, it's got everything.
0: It really does. It's got everything you want.
1: It's the best spectator sport.
0: There's
1: no downtime. You're not sitting around watching them in the huddle for 10 minutes out of 13 minutes, you know?
0: Right. Whistle doesn't blow all the time like basketball and stuff. It's constant.
1: Games take a couple hours, 2.5 hours usually. It's good, man. It's the best.
0: It's not
1: my favorite thing to do.
0: It's not the greatest sport on TV to watch because the puck's hard to follow, right? And
1: that's true.
0: And quite frankly, the speed doesn't translate.
1: You're right about
0: to TV.
1: That. Yep.
0: It's a little bit like watching an auto race, right?
1: And much happens away from the puck too.
0: It does.
1: They have to follow the puck on TV,
0: right?
1: And there's all kinds of stuff going on over here
0: in front of the net, in the corner, whatever it may be.
1: Yeah.
0: You know, it's a little bit like watching an auto race. They're going 200 miles per hour, but does it look like 200 miles per hour on TV?
1: Yeah, no, it doesn't.
0: It doesn't. But if you went to an auto race and watched them come zipping by in the corner, you go, holy cow, they're trucking,
1: yeah.
0: Right?
1: Yeah.
0: A little bit like hockey. You know, they're skating a lot faster than it looks on TV. It's not a great TV sport. It's an in-person sport. It's an unbelievable sport, though, too. And you can still enjoy it, but anywho, it's not surprising. Let me see. Ronan DePere is in agreement with me. He says, Rookie, I couldn't agree with you more. New York fans suck, and I'm praying for the Spurs to turn this series around. I am too. The Nick from Utah says, the Jets need to find that guy who hit Wemby in the head with an egg and sign him to an NFL contract immediately. Right? Finally, somebody with an arm that can hit his target.
1: Why? He's an easy target. He's standing above everybody else. Not like you can't find him in a crowd. He does have kind of a small head, though, it looks like.
0: Mason says, make it a fair fight. Compare it to the Pro Bowl games, a random WNBA game, college softball, or live golf. Talking about the NHL. Mason's about to get blocked. He's about to get blocked. You start trashing my... Oh, there's somebody sends a picture of medium taco sauce. I don't need medium taco sauce, but it's there. We're not talking about taco sauce. We're talking about the seasoning. The seasoning you can only buy in packets that I'm aware of. Mild, original, spicy.
1: I wouldn't know. I've never bought it. Never used it.
0: I don't, because you don't like tacos. But the taco sauce, you can find that. But it's a good thing. So, I mean, it could go to taco sauce, too. What's original, mild, medium? That would tend to put mild to the right of whatever. Original. I'm kind of over the conversation. What do you think about that?
1: I must agree.
0: We are going to talk Green Bay Blizzard football. Shortly here on the BRX. The Timber Rattlers back at it today. They're going to try to play two down at Timber Rattlers Ballpark. Granjeros Night with Jesus Made jersey giveaway. First 1,000 fans into the ballpark will receive a Jesus Made Los Granjeros de Wisconsin jersey. Now, I don't know which game for. Rob, if you're listening, call in and tell me what game that jersey is going to be given away. Times are all mixed up a little bit because they're trying to get a doubleheader in.
1: Yep.
0: Fireworks after
1: just
0: the game,
1: like everything
0: for sure.
1: Tonight. Whatever you had all week, you need a tote bag tonight.
0: Wouldn't that be great if they just it just added to it? Okay, our game got rained out when it was Craft Brews and Brats night. So brats and brews are $3. Plus it's $2 hot dogs and $2 sodas from the night before. You senior guys are getting in for dirt cheap, $28. You're going to get a brat dog and a... It just put everything. It's like everything giveaway night from all week. Wouldn't that be awesome?
1: That would. It'd be great.
0: Half the team's going to wear Toy Story jerseys. The other half are going to wear the Granjeros jerseys. That'd be awesome. See, solving problems, Billy. That's what we do.
1: That's right.
0: 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Weather-wise today, lots of sunshine, 80 for the high. Clouds roll in a little bit tonight with showers late down to 62. Waking up to morning rain on Saturday and 79 for the high tomorrow. That is your weather forecast on The Fan.
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1: Good morning, Fan Nation. The Packers held their final practice of the mandatory minicamp yesterday at Ray Nitschke Field. Next week, they'll have three more OTA practices. Head coach Matt LaFleur said yesterday that the veterans will be excused for those, just the rookies will participate. LaFleur says then it's important to get ready for training camp.
18: I feel like we've got a really solid foundation right now, but it doesn't matter unless you maximize these next 47 days prior to training camp. So the work that they put in will show itself in training camp. And so the message is just they got to push it, man, in every aspect, mentally, physically, psychologically. Every aspect is going to impact their game.
1: No official training camp schedule has yet been released by the team, but LaFleur said practices will begin around July 29th. Meanwhile, in indoor football, week 14 action kicks off tonight with a battle between the top two teams in the league. The Jacksonville Sharks at 9-1 travel to the 9-2 Green Bay Blizzard tonight. It'll be the first meeting between these two teams, but it won't be the last. They're likely to face one another in the playoffs as well. Kickoff tonight, 7 o'clock at the Resch. Major League Baseball, the Brewers will begin a homestand tonight when they host the Philadelphia Phillies. Jacob Mizrowski takes the mound in Game 1. He'll face Philadelphia's Andrew Painter. The Miz, 7-2 with a 1.50 ERA in 13 starts this year. Yesterday in the Central Division, the Cardinals fell to the Mets 5-4 as Juan Soto hit his 14th home run of the year, a go-ahead shot in the seventh, give the Mets the lead. Seiya Suzuki hit a grand slam. Alex Bregman, a two-run shot as the Cubs snap a three-game skid and avoid a sweep. The hands of the Rockies winning 9-3. And the Dodgers beat the Pirates 8-6 to take 2 out of 3 in Pittsburgh. In minor league baseball, the scheduled doubleheader between the Timber Rattlers and the Great Lakes Loons rained out yesterday. The teams have scheduled a new doubleheader for today. It'll start at 4:30, the first of 2 7-inning games in Appleton. The first game of Thursday's doubleheader that was rained out has been canceled. It will not be rescheduled. In the Stanley Cup Finals, the Carolina Hurricanes now just one win away from their first Cup title since 2006. Jordan Staal scored for Carolina. He has scored in every game this series and has 6 goals in the past 5 games. The Hurricanes now with a 3-2 series lead as they head to Vegas for Game 6 on Sunday. In the NBA, the Knicks eyeing their first NBA championship in more than 5 decades when they tip off against the Spurs in Game 5 in San Antonio tomorrow night. The Knicks have a 3-1 series lead after their dramatic comeback win in Game 4. The Spurs try to avoid elimination and force a Game 6 back at Madison Square Garden. In World Cup soccer, the United States take the pitch for their first game in the tournament against Paraguay tonight at SoFi Stadium in Los Angeles. The U.S. looking for their first ever World Cup title. In golf, 6 players tied atop the leaderboard after the first round of the RBC Canadian Open. Brooks Koepka, Sam Burns, Matthew Anderson among those tied for the lead. And the NASCAR Cup Series is headed to the Pocono Raceway Sunday for the Great American 400. Denny Hamlin looking for his 3rd straight win after taking the checkered flag at Michigan and Nashville. And that is your latest Sports Flash. I'm Bill Rabior, Sports Radio 107.5 and 1400 The Fan.
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0: It is 7:21 on the Bill and Rookie Experience Friday edition TGIF. Thank goodness it's Friday because the weekend is nearly upon us, and that means Green Bay Blizzard football is nearly upon us as well. Ryan from the Blizzard joins us in studio. Big game tonight against the Jacksonville Sharks.
13: Yeah, thank you guys for letting me come in on a game day. I put up the bat signal and you guys responded. So I figured we'd talk about some football on the Fan. It's huge game tonight. It is 9-2 Blizzard versus 9-1 Sharks for control of the East. Huge playoff implications. We want that game. We want the playoffs to come through Green Bay, not to go through Jacksonville. Usually we talk all the shenanigans and family fun I have on here, but it is a big football game.
1: So how does that work then for the playoffs? Is just the higher seed gets the home games all the time?
13: Yeah, and then the diehards that listen to you guys and follow us, we finish in Jacksonville. So
1: yeah,
13: the one seed probably will come down to that Jacksonville game when the Blizzard are there. I think there's a scenario where Blizzard and Jacksonville, in theory, could both clinch tonight, regardless of the outcome, and depending on outcomes throughout the rest of the league.
0: Well,
13: here,
0: clinch but a playoff spot.
13: Yeah, but not right. Home games yet. Yeah. Yep.
0: But, you know, when we talk about the records, and you're only a game back of Jacksonville in the loss column, that's overall, though.
13: Yep.
0: In the conference, though,
13: yeah,
0: they haven't lost in the conference.
13: Correct.
0: So essentially, this is a must-win
13: it's
0: game.
13: A big
0: if you want to,
13: yeah.
0: If you want to have a shot,
13: yep,
0: at the playoffs coming through Green Bay,
13: yeah,
0: you need to win this tonight and then take care of business and go to Jacksonville
13: bingo.
0: And beat them again. So essentially, if you don't, you can plan on being like a 2 seed.
13: We're headed for
0: that's realism there.
13: Yeah,
0: man.
13: We're headed for the first round here. We just want the Eastern Conference championship here again. So.
0: Right.
13: Yep.
0: I talk in reality.
13: I love it
0: around here.
13: Yes.
1: So how? Considering all that with the record and the conference record and everything, that was a tough loss last week.
0: Oh, yeah. See, wait. Before you answer that question, reality. When I talk, negativity.
13: Nice. Fair.
0: When I talk.
1: Not
0: fair.
1: Negativity.
0: Negativity.
1: No, because this that's is reality,
0: that's too. That's in the rear view mirror. There's
13: nice.
0: A different
13: but
0: game
13: I'm just
0: tonight,
13: saying,
0: but whatever, Bill.
1: 10-1 would have looked pretty nice going into
13: Yeah, well, I'll do the speed recap of that one. Quad Cities does a great job with fans in that building. The Eastern Conference Championship game last year that we beat them in their building, it was one of the most hostile environments I've ever been
1: really?
13: In their
1: okay.
13: football. Good organization. That is our rivalry. When we had fans vote on it this year. We posted something on social that is the fans travel well because it's a short drive.
1: Yeah,
13: it is that Quad Cities Blizzard rivalry goes back to well before my time. Mm-hmm. We beat them handily here, but they got us twice in their building. They are the 2 in the 9-2. So yep,
1: doesn't make a whole lot of sense. Yep. But it is what it is.
0: Because outside of you, they're kind of struggling. They're like a 500 football team.
13: They had to win that game. Like, I think they're in must-win mode or they will miss the playoffs.
0: I don't want to say anything, but this is just a rumor. I heard that they petitioned the league, they being Quad Cities, to play you 16 times next year.
13: Wow. Wait, no, so rewind. Yeah, no, yeah. So what is that? Who's the negative now?
0: I'm not. I'm just being a realist on that. That's what they petitioned the league. I'm just saying. You're wearing an apron. Why would you do that?
13: Yeah, we're grilling out tonight. So it's a backyard blitz with the Blizz. So first 1,000 fans get a grill apron. Our friends at the Resh are rolling out the grill beforehand. There's a 5 to 6 p.m. tailgate with our drum line out front. You guys might actually know him back when you have covered this for so long. So Bob Forstrom, who kicked for the Blizzard from 07 to 09, actually created a grill seasoning over the past couple years, too. So
1: nice.
13: This week, it's called Nubs Seasoning because he's also a Norbert's grad.
1: Okay.
13: We are giving away 500 bottles of his grill seasoning that he just politely dropped in my lap this week. So it's awesome. So
1: what
13: grill
1: do you know
13: apron.
1: About that? It's a dry rub.
13: Yeah, and it very... can you be used on a bunch of different grill products? It's very health friendly. Like, it's got all the no gluten. Like, it's awesome. If you go to, we posted about it this week. If you go click on the site on our social, it's a great story and really cool that he got involved in this backyard game.
1: Nice. So,
13: yep. Those giving away a Blackstone grill too tonight.
1: Oh, really?
13: So, yep.
0: All right. Very good.
1: Wow. And that's a cool apron.
13: Yeah, it turned out pretty well. Yeah. So,
1: and everybody, how many? That's a giveaway tonight.
13: First 1,000 tonight.
1: Okay,
13: so, very cool.
0: All right. So, in order, 5 to 6 p.m. tailgate party out front. 6 p.m. doors open. 7 o'clock kickoff. Bring your outside voice with you
13: for sure.
0: All right,
13: yes.
0: Bring your outside voice with you to help the Blizzard beat the Sharks. To make that regular season finale down in Jacksonville.
13: And puts us back in the one seed tonight with a win. So,
0: okay.
13: Yep.
1: Is this a Yahoo game tonight?
13: It is not.
1: It's not a
13: broadcast
1: Yahoo game.
13: On overnight. The regular season finale at home for the Blizz on the 27th is a huge Yahoo game. So
0: wait a second. You said broadcast on what?
13: It's called Overnight.
0: Oh.
13: It's Overnight spelled without an I. It's a streaming service.
1: I see
13: service.
1: There's a link to it on your on your webpage. Is that free or is that a paid?
13: Overnight is a paid one. The Yahoo games are free.
1: Yeah.
13: So,
1: okay. Very cool.
0: Very good. All the information, greenbayblizzard.com. Of course, you can walk up and buy tickets tonight.
13: Absolutely.
0: If you want to.
1: So is the team fired up about tonight? I mean,
13: they are.
0: No, they're just, you know, whatever. We got a game.
13: They're going to phone it in. And you never want to lose. Okay. You never want to lose one, but you hope that lights a fire realizing what's at stake tonight.
1: Yeah, so
13: every game counts down the road, but it is a huge game tonight.
0: Bill just asked that question because he never comes in fired.
13: I'm not sure who's negative, Nelly, in here or not.
0: Mailed it in.
1: Unbelievable.
0: Whatever.
1: Says the king of mailing it in.
0: I'm just here doing the show.
1: His own parking spot at the post office.
0: He's like Marshawn Lynch. I'm only here so I don't get fined.
13: That's fair.
0: Anyway, as always, thanks for coming in.
13: Thank you, guys.
1: 7 o'clock, kickoff.
0: Oh, by the way, somebody found out we have an extra 4-pack of tickets for tonight.
13: Awesome.
0: Fan 4-pack.
1: Oh, cool.
0: Here's what the deal is. It's an email contest. Name, address, phone number, date of birth, and correct answer. What is the giveaway tonight? We just gave the answer away.
1: Okay.
0: We just gave away the answer. We'll see if anybody's listening.
1: There you go.
0: All right? We'll see if people have their listening ears on. Email address, thefanatcumulus.com. You'll have to pick up the tickets here at the Fan Studios. So just keep that in mind. Family 4-pack, name, address, phone number, date of birth, and what is the giveaway tonight for the Green Bay Blizzard game? First one to get it all correct gets the tickets, and you're the winner, and you have to come pick them up. Okay.
1: Sounds great.
0: Very good.
13: Thanks, you guys.
0: Ryan. Appreciate
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0: 728 here on the Bill and Rookie Experience. Quickly, from the talk and text line, Rick, because I have to head over to Minnesota this weekend because Jackson has mandatory orientation. at the U on Monday and Tuesday. Is there a rookie rock and roll extravaganza tomorrow night, or will you be headed west to Vikings territory? No, there's an extravaganza tomorrow night. Then Sunday we'll head on over. Sunday, Monday, Tuesday. So just so you know, I just because Rick asked, I'm going to play Queensryche as well tomorrow night. Because he's a big Queensryche fan. No, he's not. Great White, Def Leppard, Slash, Ace Frehley, Queensryche, Firehouse, AC/DC, Rat, Europe, and Skid Row. 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
1: Good morning, Fan Nation. The Packers concluded their mandatory minicamp with a third practice yesterday, the last full squad workout of the offseason. The Packers have a new defensive coordinator in Jonathan Gannon, and head coach Matt LaFleur said they would sort of rebuild the playbook on offense. So they've given the players a lot of information, and LaFleur says so far it's gone well.
18: I think these times are the most challenging when you talk about OTAs, especially towards the end of it, and you talk about training camp because everything's up. And so it really tests these guys mentally, but I think they've done a pretty good job handling it. Certainly the guys that have been in our system for a couple years are going to be further along than those guys that are new, and I mean, that's to be expected.
1: That's it for the veterans, mostly, as LaFleur said, that they'll be bringing back the rookies next week for the final 3 days of OTAs. Of course, they break for training camp, which begins in late July. The top two teams in the Indoor Football League battle tonight in Green Bay when the Jacksonville Sharks invade the Rest Center. The Blizzard and the Sharks both with 9 wins on the year. Blizzard have 2 losses, the Sharks only 1. It's the first meeting between the two teams this year, but it probably won't be the last. Game time tonight, 7 p.m. at the Rest Center. On a Major League Baseball, the Brewers back home tonight as they begin a 3-game series against the Philadelphia Phillies at AmFam. Jacob Mizorowski gets the start in Game 1 against Andrew Painter for Philly. Mizorowski 7-2 with a 1.50 ERA through 13 starts this year. In Central Division action yesterday, Juan Soto hit a go-ahead home run in the 7th. And the Mets held on to beat the Cardinals 5-4. Seiya Suzuki hit his 3rd career grand slam to help the Cubs snap a 3-game skid. They beat the Rockies 9-3. And the Dodgers took down the Pirates 8-6 to take 2 of 3 in that series. In minor league baseball, Mother Nature wins again. Thursday's doubleheader between the Timber Rattlers and the Great Lakes Loons rained out. They'll have another go at it today. A twin bill scheduled in Appleton. The first of 2 7-inning games will start at 4:30 this afternoon. In the Stanley Cup Finals, the Hurricanes now just 1 win away from their first cup title since 2006 as Carolina took down the Vegas Golden Knights 4-2 in Game 5 in Raleigh. Andrei Svechnikov scored twice. Sebastian Aho, Jordan Staal also lit the lamp for Carolina. Stanley Cup final resumes Sunday with the Golden Knights host the Hurricanes in Sin City. The NBA finals resume tomorrow night as the Knicks are trying to wrap up the series after their dramatic comeback win in Game 4. They take a 3-1 series lead into San Antonio with a chance to hoist their first Larry O'Brien trophy since 1973. In World Cup soccer, the United States taking the pitch to begin their journey in the World Cup tonight when they take on Paraguay at SoFi Stadium in Los Angeles in the first game of group stage for the U.S. United States looking for their first ever World Cup title. In golf, several players sitting atop the leaderboard after the first round of the RBC Canadian Open. Sahith Theegala, Eric Cole, Brooks Koepka among 6 tied for first. And in NASCAR, the Cup Series hits Pocono this Sunday as they battle in the Great American 400. Denny Hamlin looking to make it 3 wins in a row. And that is your latest Sports Flash. I'm Bill Rabior, Sports Radio 107.5 and 1400. The Fan.
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0: It is 7:36 on the Bill and Rookie Experience. 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Freudian slip there. Sorry about that, John. How you doing?
2: I'm doing great. Boy, it's just amazing how much free advertising Rookie Discount Trailers is getting on my segment. It's incredible.
0: You need to, it's all about who you know, not what you know, right. Who you know.
2: Right, exactly. Yeah, John will foot the bill for me again this week, right?
0: It's big, exactly. crazy deal of the week there at your place, whatever the name of it is, Bay Trailer Depot. 10% off either the wood or aluminum deck, 7-foot by 12-foot Sport Haven aluminum utility trailers. Man, that's a mouthful.
2: Yeah, I know that is. Sorry about that, Ricky. I figured somebody that's as business savvy as you running your own trailer dealership can handle it. But yeah. Anyway, we decided this week, instead of just doing one trailer, we're going to do the 7x12 size. These are aluminum utility trailers from Sport Haven. They come with either a wood deck or you can get them with an all-aluminum deck. And one of them we even have with diamond plate sides and a bifold ramp on the back. So great trailer if you're looking for an all-around utility trailer to kind of do everything. If you're not looking for all the upkeep and the maintenance, with the obviously all aluminum model, it really all it is greasing the bearings once a year, and you're kind of it's kind of a set it and forget it kind of a thing. So we decided we're going to do 10% off on any of those this week. So they're a great trailer, like I said, for that you fit side by sides, yard waste, pretty much anything you can throw at it. And like I said, for this week only, while supplies last, we've got 5 left between our 2 stores. While those flies last, we'll honor that deal, but when they're gone, they're gone.
0: Very good. So let's move on to the HTC utility trailers. They have arrived and more on the way.
2: Yep, yeah, finally. We talked about this a couple weeks ago, but that wave of steel HTC trailers that we initially brought in, we didn't realize how well they would go over, but we sold out of that first truckload in a matter of a week, and we finally got our next batch in. We've got 7x16s. Our most popular one was this the 7x14 tandem axle and a 6x12 single axle utility. These trailers they're a great steel frame trailer. They're powder-coated. All LED lights, high mileage radial tires. The really cool thing about them is each of their uprights on the rails come equipped to handle tie down straps or a spare tire mount. So it is just an ingenious design. Rear ramp gates with spring assist. The trailers are absolutely loaded, but the thing that's the most impressive about them is the price is just, you can't beat it. Even Rookie's Discount Trailers can't touch this one.
0: Oh, we'll see. I got my Price Shoppers down at your place right now.
2: Perfect, perfect. Well, look out for those creepy people walking around and shoo them away. But no, these trailers are just, we're so excited to have them finally back in stock. And like I said, we got two more truckloads showing up over the next few weeks. But we expect them to sell fast. So, like I said, a 6x12 before our awesome price that we have on these is just $24.95 before our current 5% promotion that we're running on. So, I mean, kind of a crazy, crazy good price for a trailer that size. And, yeah, like I said, so call now. Get yours locked in before this wave goes away, too.
0: You probably don't know this. I probably shouldn't say this, but your business partner filled out an application at Rookie's Discount Trailers.
2: Oh, yeah?
0: Yeah.
2: Yeah. Well, maybe she's smarter than you think. Maybe she's just checking out the competition.
0: She might be.
2: You
0: know? I'm thinking about hiring her for Shelly, that is, for an assistant manager position.
2: Yeah, I'm sure you guys would be just quite the team. You do it. Let's be honest, all you want her for is you just want to get that red carpet treatment and that Chippendale. That's really all you're looking for.
0: So. Who says I don't already have that? Hey, wait a second. Where do we find Bay Trailer Depot?
2: Before at 2160 American Drive in the Fox Valley. The mothership is here in Green Bay at 3816 Delp Avenue. You can always talk or chat with us on our website, baytrailerdepot.com, or as always, give us a ring old school, 920-434-6220.
0: You have a great weekend. We'll talk again soon.
2: Yeah, thanks. Appreciate
0: right, you. Thank you. John Weiland, Bay Trailer Depot, bringing you this edition of the Daily Trip Around the National Football League.
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0: All right, Billy Boy, guess who got some bling last night?
1: Well, I know the answer to that question.
0: The Seattle Seahawks received their Super Bowl 60 rings during a private ceremony for players, coaches, and football staff last night. Created by Jason of Beverly Hills, the rings contain diamonds, sapphires, team mantras, and three special features. By the way, are you that big of a jeweler that you just go by one name like Pele, Madonna, Prince?
1: Jason.
0: Jason?
1: Yep.
0: Who's Jason?
1: Apparently so.
0: The king of Beverly Hills when it comes to Super Bowl rings. The centerpiece includes a pair of Lombardi Trophy replicas in honor of the franchise's two Super Bowl wins. They sit behind the Seahawks logo, which has 50 round white diamonds in a nod to the 2025 being the team's 50th season. The trophies and logo are surrounded by blue sapphires, of course. On each side of the player's ring is his name and number. Above the letters M-O-B, a mantra the team adopted last season that stands for Mission Over Bulls. On the other side is another saying, 12 as 1, above the Seattle skyline and the Super Bowl 60 logo. 17 wins is engraved inside the ring, noting the team's combined regular season and playoff victories. One of the special features is a 12-flag button that, when pressed, releases and expands the lumen field arches that sit on either side of the centerpiece to reveal the words World Champions. Oh, my God. They always got to outdo the previous one, right?
1: It's touted as the most technologically advanced ring ever created.
0: Yeah, so you push a button and the arches come out. And the top of the ring can be fully removed from the base, converting it into a pendant that can be worn on a

0: wear it as a ring. But anyway, there you go. And of course, there's videos out depicting said ring.
1: Yeah, it's pretty impressive, actually. But you know what I didn't like about it? That there wasn't really a whole lot of the green in there.
0: No.
1: You know, I thought that would have looked good in there, but who am I? Right. Well, so from the very top, and the Seattle Seahawks and the experience their players had, to the very bottom, where ex-NFL player Henry Ruggs was denied parole nearly 5 years after killing a woman in a car crash in Vegas. The Nevada Board of Parole Commissioners ruled Friday. Ruggs, the former first-round pick of the Raiders, drove his sports car at speeds of 156 miles per hour in the city, slamming into a vehicle that killed driver Tina Tintor and her dog, Max. She was just 23. Prosecutors at the time said his blood alcohol level taken within the required 2 hours after the crash was 0.16. Before the crash, he was at Top Golf, a sports entertainment venue in LA, or in Las Vegas, rather. He pleaded guilty in May 2023 to felony DUI causing death and misdemeanor vehicular manslaughter. He was sentenced to a 3 to 10 year prison sentence. He'll go before the parole board again 3 months before his August 24th, 2027 mandatory parole release date. But he's not getting out early.
0: I saw this week. Yeah, he can't apply for parole for another, well, next summer, I guess. When I read the story, I thought it was a couple years down the road, but yeah. Well, remember yesterday? Do you remember yesterday?
1: I do, like it was yesterday.
0: Do you remember yesterday at all?
1: Like it was yesterday.
0: Okay, we were talking about Patrick Mahomes and his new contract that was going to be worth over $500 million, right?
1: Right.
0: And we had a member of Fan Nation stir the pot about that. Well, Patrick Mahomes likely will not be the first player to make $500 million. He's got a contract that eventually he'll get there, right?
1: Yeah.
0: But the first player to make $500 million or a $500 million is likely to be Matthew Stafford. The LA Rams quarterback has earned more money on the field than any other player in NFL history.
1: Hmm.
0: In 17 seasons, Stafford has taken home $408 million, which makes him the only player in NFL history who has crossed the $400 million mark. If Stafford wants to hit $500 million in career earnings, he'll have to play at least two more seasons. The reigning MVP signed a one-year $55 million extension with the Rams this offseason, and thanks to that deal, he'll crack $500 million if he plays through 2027.
1: Man.
0: Under terms of the new deal, Stafford will earn at least $45 million this coming season, and then he'll be able to earn another $50 million if he plays in 2027, which will bring him up to $503 million. So by the end of 2027, he will be the first NFL player to hit $500 million in career earnings.
1: Probably, you know, after taxes and stuff, it's less than $300
0: million. I mean, man, I tell you,
1: that's incredible.
0: The more and more you look at money and dig into finances and all this stuff and, you know, how you let your money work for you, it is amazing that there are 30 for 30s called broke on ESPN.
1: Right.
0: Where if you just, you know, you make all this money, even if you just took like $10 million out of your earnings and just put it over off to the side into an account that made 4% a year, just, right, really take all the risk out of it and you put it into something that pays you 4 to 6% a year in interest. You should never, ever run out of money.
1: You'd be good.
0: I mean, you should never, ever run out of money.
1: Yep.
0: It's insane that there, you know, when you learn more about that and you see that, it's amazing that people go broke.
1: Yeah, I hear you.
0: Anywho.
1: Well, here's a guy that's not going broke anytime soon. Head coach of the Denver Broncos, Sean Payton. One, he's already made a lot of money. Two, he just signed a contract extension, a new 5-year contract that runs through the 2030 season. Match the 5-year deal that general manager

0: George Payton inked in May. Sean Payton has led... Is it Payton or Patton? George Patton, P-A-T-O-N?
1: I think it's Payton.
0: Payton. So Sean Payton, P-A-Y-T-O-N, has led an impressive turnaround over the past three seasons, instilling a winning culture with high expectations, said team owner Greg Penner in a statement. I appreciate the close partnerships that he has and he shares with George, along with the alignment and stability across our football operations. We're thrilled for Sean to continue leading our team as head coach, building on our progress during such an exciting time for the Broncos. Broncos have experienced a night and day turnaround since handing the head coaching reins to Payton in 2023, trading their 23 first round and 24 second round picks to the Saints in order to hire the Super Bowl winner. I guess I forgot they traded those draft picks to get Payton. At the time, Denver had not experienced a playoff since winning Super Bowl 50 in 2015. It was bogged down by the decision to acquire quarterback Russell Wilson. Remember, they took an $85 million dead cap hit to move on from Wilson. Incredible. Record $85 million in dead cap hit. And then they got Bo Nix in the first round, and so far things are going pretty well. So they give Sean Payton five more years.
1: All right. By the way, I looked it up. Aaron Rodgers made in his career so far $394.8 million. So with his contract with the Steelers this season, he'll become the second player over $400 million in NFL career earnings. But he will not, I repeat, not get to a half a billion dollars. He'll just have to include all his supplemental income from those insurance commercials and other things to get to
0: a
1: half a billion dollars.
0: He signed a massive contract with Adidas, remember, that was kind of... not disclosed, but it was huge.
1: Well, there you go. We'll leave it there. That is your daily trip around the National Football League, brought to you by Bay Trailer Depot. Check them out in the Fox Valley and Green Bay. 751 on the Fan.
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6: There was a major injury scare in Los Angeles last night. Dodgers two-way superstar Shohei Ohtani exited Thursday night's win over Pittsburgh in the seventh inning with knee inflammation. Before leaving, the reigning MVP was an absolute force, going 2-for-2 with a pair of walks and blasting his 13th homer of the year. Manager Dave Roberts downplayed the injury. I'm Drake Toll.

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3: Good morning, Fan Nation. The Packers held their final practice of the mandatory minicamp yesterday at Radnitsky Field. Next week, they'll have three more OTA practices. Head coach Matt LaFleur said yesterday that the veterans will be excused for those, just the rookies will participate. LaFleur says, then it's important to get ready for training camp.
7: I feel like we've got a really solid foundation right now, but it doesn't matter unless you maximize these next 47 days prior to training camp. So the work that they put in will show itself in training camp. And so the message is just they got to push it, man, in every aspect, mentally, physically, psychologically. Every aspect is going to impact their game.
3: No official training camp schedule has yet been released by the team, but LaFleur said practices will begin around July 29th. Meanwhile, in indoor football, week 14 action kicks off tonight with a battle between the top two teams in the league. The Jacksonville Sharks at 9-1 travel to the 9-2 Green Bay Blizzard tonight. It'll be the first meeting between these two teams, but it won't be the last. They're likely to face one another in the playoffs as well. Kickoff tonight, 7 o'clock at the Resch. Major League Baseball, the Brewers will begin a homestand tonight when they host the Philadelphia Phillies. Jacob Mizrowski takes the mound in Game 1. He'll face Philadelphia's Andrew Painter. The Miz, 7-2 with a 1.50 ERA in 13 starts this year. Yesterday in the Central Division, the Cardinals fell to the Mets 5-4 as Juan Soto hit his 14th home run of the year, a go-ahead shot in the 7th to give the Mets the lead. Seiya Suzuki hit a grand slam. Alex Bregman, a two-run shot as the Cubs snap a three-game skid and avoid a sweep. The hands of the Rockies winning 9-3. And the Dodgers beat the Pirates 8-6 to take 2 out of 3 in Pittsburgh. In minor league baseball, the scheduled doubleheader between the Timber Rattlers and the Great Lakes Loons rained out yesterday. The teams have scheduled a new doubleheader for today. It'll start at 4:30, the first of 2 7-inning games in Appleton. The first game of Thursday's doubleheader that was rained out has been canceled. It will not be rescheduled. In the Stanley Cup Finals, the Carolina Hurricanes now just one win away from their first cup title since 2006. Jordan Staal scored for Carolina. He has scored in every game this series. series and has 6 goals in the past 5 games. The Hurricanes now with a 3-2 series lead as they head to Vegas for Game 6 on Sunday. In the NBA, the Knicks eyeing their first NBA championship in more than 5 decades when they tip off against the Spurs in Game 5 in San Antonio tomorrow night. The Knicks have a 3-1 series lead after their dramatic comeback win in Game 4. The Spurs try to avoid elimination and force a Game 6 back at Madison Square Garden. In World Cup soccer, the United States take the pitch for their first game in the tournament against Paraguay tonight at SoFi Stadium in Los Angeles. The U.S. looking for their first ever World Cup title. In golf, 6 players tied atop the leaderboard after the first round of the RBC Canadian Open. Brooks Koepka, Sam Burns, Matthew Anderson among those tied for the lead. And the NASCAR Cup Series is headed to the Pocono Raceway Sunday for the Great American 400. Denny Hamlin looking for his 3rd straight win after taking the checkered flag at Michigan and Nashville. And that is your latest Sports Flash. I'm Bill Rabior, Sports Radio 107.5 and 1400, The Fan.
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9: ABC News, I'm Sherry Preston. Some violent weather in the central part of the country. At least 17 tornadoes touching down in Illinois and flights at a standstill in Chicago. ABC's Alex Perez is there.
10: As Chicago's Midway Airport, air traffic controllers forced to evacuate.
11: There's a tornado warning for the airport. It's supposed to be here in 10 minutes or so. We're evacuating the tower.
10: And a ground stop issued at O'Hare Airport. Nationwide, more than 1,400 flights canceled and thousands more delayed.
9: No reported fatalities in the storms. A day after threatening to blow up Iran further, President Trump now says a peace deal is imminent. Iran not confirming that, leaving the next steps unclear. Former Uvalde, Texas School District Police Chief Pete Arredondo back in court as a judge considers a motion for a change of venue. He's charged with 10 counts of endangering students by not responding quickly enough to the mass shooting in 2022. This is ABC News.
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16: Cam Acord wears cleats during practice. Now, I didn't notice that until Rob Domofsky asked LaFleur about it. So shout out to Rob. But LaFleur confirmed the cleats.
7: Yeah, he wears cleats. I've been around a few.
16: I had one coach in freshman football who wore cleats. He was actually the varsity coach's dad, old school guy. I think that's an old school thing. I actually think Lombardi used to wear cleats at practice. But for Cam Acord, I can't tell you how on brand it is that he wears cleats. The guy is constantly running around. He's like the Energizer Bunny with a southern drawl. And Trey Smack certainly appreciates the spunky, cleat-wearing special teams coordinator.
17: It's been great. You know, I think we get along really well. He's level-headed, too, to where, is, you know, if I have a really bad day, he'll say the same thing if I have a really good day. So he keeps me humble, and he keeps me, you know, keep going.
18: Any opinion on his cleats in practice?
17: In cleats? No, I just see him running around, and I know he's got good footwear, so I'm not too worried about him. I know he's pretty fast for a coach. You know? 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

0: 804 on the BRX. Second half of the program begins right now. Good to have you along on a Friday morning. TGIF. Thank goodness it's Friday. All right, he's Bill. I'm Rookie, your Fan Nation. This is the Bill and Rookie Experience, a show by the people for the people. From the 608, says, looks like Musgrave is hurt again. How about we take him and Lochness and ship them off to T-Bone's Butchers? Two fine examples of Goody's expertise in drafting. Rookie knows puck, family Stanley. In order. Yeah, Musgrave's banged up again. But here's the thing. Did you say something about that this morning when we were off air, Bill? Did you say something about Musgrave to me?
1: I did not.
0: Oh, I thought you did. I thought you said, you know, I don't think he's destined to be a Packer after his contract. In 3 years, this is kind of interesting, too. In 3 years, because Musgrave was banged up first couple of years, and that's really what gave Tucker Kraft his opportunity.
1: Yep.
0: And he took advantage of it. And he is tight end one in Green Bay. No questions asked. And he might be tight end one in all of the NFL. We discussed this yesterday. He's at least top five, in my opinion. A lot of good tight ends in the National Football League, a position that is getting better and better at depth. They've always had great tight ends in the NFL. But as I've talked about, and we mentioned this yesterday, the depth of the tight end position in the National Football League has really grown over the last decade or so.
1: Well, almost everyone has a great tight end now. Look across the league. They're just... Every team has a guy, seems like.
0: But in three seasons in Green Bay for Luke Musgrave, he's been available for 35 games.
1: Wow. I didn't realize there was that few.
0: Which is essentially two seasons. And then essentially he's missed a season of games.
1: Right.
0: He started 22. He has 87 targets in three seasons, 35 games. 65 catches, 649 yards, averaging 10 yards a catch. One touchdown in his career, his rookie season. You know, it's funny. We were talking about Tucker Kraft's yards per catch, I think, the other day.
1: Yeah.
0: What is he up around 15, I think?
1: It was, yeah.
0: You know, Luke Musgrave averages over his 3 years, 10 yards a catch. Because what do we always talk about with Luke Musgrave when he catches the ball?
1: He falls down.
0: The wind blows him over.
1: Sometimes he has to fall down to catch it.
0: I mean, he's like a baby giraffe out there at times. And... He is hurt, but I don't know the severity of it. But his days in Green Bay are going to be numbered. He's going into the final year of his contract.
1: Second round pick. He was supposed to be the man. Tucker Kraft was supposed to be, you know, the physical, more blocking guy. Yeah, Musgrave was supposed to be the downfield threat, all this stuff.
0: Exactly. Musgrave was supposed to be the downfield threat, the athletic tight end.
1: Right.
0: Who looks like he has his cleats tied together when he's out there. And Luke Musgrave was supposed to be, as you just said, the physical, the blocker, not athletic. You weren't going to throw him the ball. He wasn't expected to be a big factor in the passing game.
1: Possession, yeah. Receiver type guy. It's turned out to be totally opposite.
0: But,
1: well... Not even opposite, because Musgrave hasn't done hardly anything, unfortunately.
0: That is a true story.
1: Would it be great if all of a sudden he up and lived up to his draft position in things and then all the expectations that they had for him?
0: Musgrave?
1: Yeah.
0: That would be totally awesome. The problem is, I don't know if he's going to get that chance. I mean, we talk about... opportunities for players, right? They've invested in Christian Watson. They've invested in Jaden Reed. You got Matthew Golden. They invested in him as a first-round draft pick a year ago. Then you mix in Tucker Kraft, you mix in a running back. I mean, he's going to have to be Superman, like, every time he touches the ball. I don't think there's anything that he can, he's going to have the opportunities to really showcase himself. The only way he is a Green Bay Packer beyond this coming season is if he signs some ridiculously cheap contract.
1: Well, I mean, if he all of a sudden, you know, starts producing big time this year, then as I think about it.
0: You just said that, but as I just said, where's he going to get the opportunities? His opportunities are going to be limited.
1: Perhaps. He's got to get healthy first.
0: Well, that's another problem. There's a whole different problem.
1: That's the biggest problem. But yeah, the likelihood of him coming back are not very good. This is the last year of his deal, as you said. So, could be it for him. I mean, this is certainly his last chance to make an impression.
0: All right, the Packers have wrapped up their mandatory mini camp. One more week of OTAs, and then the cat's out of the bag. First day of training camp is July 29th. Packers hadn't announced that yet.
1: Not officially, but yeah.
0: Matt LaFleur slipped. Wednesday, July 29th. Obviously, reporting happens a couple of days prior to that.
1: Yep.
0: But that's also not a surprise. It's usually the last week of July. And it seems like they start on Wednesdays for whatever reason. They like starting on a Wednesday.
1: Yeah, it's true.
0: All right, so that's set. Brewers are back home tonight against Philadelphia. The Stanley Cup final last night saw Carolina beat Vegas 4-2. They go up 3-2. The team that wins game five, follow me here, the team that wins game five in a series that's tied 2-2 goes on to win the series, the Stanley Cup final, 74% of the time.
1: Makes sense.
0: So it bodes well for...
1: You only need one win. The other team needs two.
0: Yep. Bodes well for Carolina.
1: You need one goal. One game-winning goal. I was they were talking about that in the pregame stuff last night with Messier and who's the other guy that they do in the pregame?
0: P.K. Subban.
1: Yeah, P.K. Subban. They're like, yeah, they're talking about game five. He's like, somebody, one of these teams has to find two game-winning goals to hoist the Stanley Cup. Which team is it going to be? Not that I never thought about it that way.
0: Wow.
1: But now, the Carolina Hurricanes, they need to find one game-winning goal. That's it.
0: What insight. By the way, P.K. Subban, somebody posted a picture on social media two games ago. These guys all were, I mean, it was, you were blinded watching what these guys were wearing. Mark Messier's got on like a bright pink suit. One guy's got on a plaid suit that the plaids don't match up. It's like, who's your tailor? Who sewed this jacket together? P.K. Subban looked like a genie. He was wearing big genie pants. Like, what the hell's going
1: on here? I think last night he borrowed one of Cam Newton's hats. Yeah.
0: It's like, what the hell's going on? Everybody tries to do this now. Everybody tries to dress that way. There's a guy on Altitude Sports that does it with the Colorado Avalanche.
1: Uh-huh.
0: They just dress like they rip down their curtains at home and turn it into a suit and just dress this way. And I'm like, they're all trying to be the next Don Cherry.
1: Yeah, right.
0: Don Cherry was known for his outrageous suits and the way he dressed on Hockey Night in Canada and was widely popular. And they're all like trying to be the next Don Cherry or something, you know, and this guy on Altitude that does the Avalanche, you know, tries to be that boisterous and, you know, blah, blah, blah, like Don Cherry was, unfiltered. Only one Don Cherry.
1: Who was the NBA guy? Craig Sager, remember?
0: Yeah.
1: Sideline reporter?
0: Yep.
1: Used to wear the sport coats were.
0: Yeah. Colorful.
1: Eye-catching at times.
0: Yeah. Anyway. All right. The fan forecast brought to you by SureDry goes down like this. Plenty of sunshine today, 80 for the high, clear skies early, maybe some showers later on this evening. And then tomorrow, wake up to some morning rain right around 79. And then Sunday, clouds in the morning, sunshine later on in the day, but cool on Sunday, only upper 60s. That's your weather forecast on the Fan.
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14: Good morning, Fan Nation. The Packers concluded their mandatory minicamp with a third practice yesterday, the last full squad workout of the offseason. The Packers have a new defensive coordinator in Jonathan Gannon, and head coach Matt LaFleur said they would sort of rebuild the playbook on offense. So they've given the players a lot of information, and LaFleur says so far it's gone well.
15: I think these times are the most challenging when you talk about OTAs, especially towards the end of it, and you talk about training camp, because everything's up. And so it really tests these guys mentally, but I think they've done a pretty good job handling it. Certainly the guys that have been in our system for a couple years are going to be further along than those guys that are new, and I mean, that's to be expected.
14: That's it for the veterans, mostly, as LaFleur said, that they'll be bringing back the rookies next week for the final 3 days of OTAs. Of course, they break for training camp, which begins in late July. The top two teams in the Indoor Football League battle tonight in Green Bay when the Jacksonville Sharks invade the Rest Center. The Blizzard and the Sharks, both with 9 wins on the year. Blizzard have 2 losses, the Sharks only 1. It's the first meeting between the two teams this year, but it probably won't be the last. Game time tonight, 7 p.m. at the Rest Center. On a Major League Baseball, the Brewers back home tonight as they begin a 3-game series against the Philadelphia Phillies at AmFam. Jacob Mizorowski gets the start in Game 1 against Andrew Painter for Philly. Mizorowski 7-2 with a 1.50 ERA through 13 starts this year. In Central Division action yesterday, Juan Soto hit a go-ahead home run in the 7th. And the Mets held on to beat the Cardinals 5-4. Seiya Suzuki hit his 3rd career grand slam to help the Cubs snap a 3-game skid. They beat the Rockies 9-3. And the Dodgers took down the Pirates 8-6 to take 2 of 3 in that series. In minor league baseball, Mother Nature wins again. Thursday's doubleheader between the Timber Rattlers and the Great Lakes Loons rained out. They'll have another go at it today. A twin bill scheduled in Appleton. The first of 2 7-inning games will start at 4:30 this afternoon. In the Stanley Cup Finals, the Hurricanes now just 1 win away from their first cup title since 2006 as Carolina took down the Vegas Golden Knights 4-2 in Game 5 in Raleigh. Andrei Svechnikov scored twice. Sebastian Aho, Jordan Staal also lit the lamp for Carolina. Stanley Cup final resumes Sunday with the Golden Knights host the Hurricanes in Sin City. The NBA finals resume tomorrow night as the Knicks are trying to wrap up the series after their dramatic comeback win in Game 4. They take a 3-1 series lead into San Antonio with a chance to hoist their first Larry O'Brien trophy since 1973. In World Cup soccer, the United States taking the pitch to begin their journey in the World Cup tonight when they take on Paraguay at SoFi Stadium in Los Angeles in the first game of group stage for the U.S. United States looking for their first ever World Cup title. In golf, several players sitting atop the leaderboard after the first round of the RBC Canadian Open. Sahith Theegala, Eric Cole, Brooks Koepka among 6 tied for first. And in NASCAR, the Cup Series hits Pocono this Sunday as they battle in the Great American 400. Denny Hamlin looking to make it 3 wins in a row. And that is your latest Sports Flash. I'm Bill Rabior, Sports Radio 107.5 and 1400. The Fan.
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16: It is 8:23 on the Bill and Rookie Experience. So we were talking about Luke Musgrave. April sent us an email. I got to get to that real quick here, Bill. April says, Green Bay needs to 86 Musgrave, Van Ness, and Lloyd. You don't have to kill them for crying out loud.
14: Doesn't mean kill.
16: Oh, okay. I thought when you go, get an 86, you...
14: No.
16: Are you sure about that?
14: Yes.
16: Those dudes will never thrive under the Packers organization. And that's from April. Wow. Now, will those dudes never thrive under the Packers organization or thrive in general? Because it's kind of interesting when you take a look at that. So let me just say this about Lucas Van Ness. I walked by him in the locker room the other day. And he looks bigger and stronger and more muscular, in my opinion, than he has in the past. I don't know. I mean, the dude is ginormous. I mean, ginormous. And I came home and I said something to Mrs. Rookie. I said, how's locker room and practice his ass? I said, oh, fine. I said, man, I walked by Lucas Van Ness. And I said, the guy looks like he's, because I observe things like that, Bill.
14: Yeah, I guess you do.
16: Just like Evan Williams.
14: Check out everybody in there.
16: It's my job, Bill. It's okay. Keep your mind out of the gutter all and right. Thinking freaky things and okay. All that. It's your job to be observant out there. Just like in Marcus's 2-minute, his better get the good stuff thing, whatever he calls it, at the top of the hour, where he didn't notice the assistant coach wearing cleats at practice until Rob Demoski brought it up. Me and Rob, very observant when we're out there.
17: All right.
16: So he's just ginormous. And I went home and I said, there's no reason this guy should not be winning on the field. Winning. He should be winning his battles. The guy's huge.
14: Looks like Tarzan, plays like Jane.
16: I mean that's it right now. But man, oh man. No,
14: he's ripped, he's yoked, he's jacked.
18: I want winners.
14: He should be winning. Maybe this year will be his year.
16: I mean, he should be winning his battles. It's so funny because this too, I mean, when you go and you look, right? He's battling an offensive lineman. Offensive linemen aren't ripped like Lucas Van Ness. Offensive linemen look like me.
14: But they're very strong.
16: And you're like, man, when you put the two side by side, you'd go, you should be winning this battle all the time.
14: Well, when you watch him play, I think he takes on too much. He doesn't try to do enough to get around a guy. That's what you got to do. You're not going to go through those guys. I don't care who you are. The only guy that ever went through him was Reggie White with the hump move. He just push guys aside. There's nobody like that in the league right now. You look at the best pass rusher is who?
16: Miles Garrett.
14: Miles Garrett. He goes around guys. He uses his hands to get around guys. He doesn't bull rush through guys. And that's what
16: But he ought to be able to be strong enough to get off guys or do some of that stuff.
14: I agree. So man. I think he's got to change his tactics.
16: He is just a beast. When I saw him in the locker room for a second, I thought I was looking in a mirror from my high school days.
14: Okay, whatever.
16: Why you gotta be like that?
14: Because I know better.
16: He's blonde. I'm blonde. He's ripped. I was ripped. Mm-hmm. I gotta go see Aviva. Where's that Aviva commercial that we gotta read a little bit later on? Anyway, but to April's point, I don't know.
14: I haven't given up on him yet. I haven't given up on...
16: Well, you don't give up on him because they signed him to his fifth-year option, so you got a couple more years of him.
14: Sure.
16: You got a couple more years of Lucas Van Ness to not give up on. Now, does Lucas Musgrave thrive in a different organization? I don't know. I mean, does that prevent him from getting knocked over by the wind? Does that stop him? If he goes to the Hammond Butchers, does he not trip over the 20-yard line?
14: Probably not. I mean, or probably so. What? No. I don't know how to phrase the answer to the question is I don't think it'll change wherever he goes. Now, maybe a different system. I don't know. You know, there was rumors last year before Tucker Kraft got hurt that the Packers were working on a deal to trade Musgrave, and one of the destinations was Denver. There apparently had been in talks with the Broncos about sending him out there. Would that have helped him? Who knows? But again, would it help him stay on his feet when he catches the football? I don't know. I doubt it. Isn't that the weirdest thing, though?
16: It is. And then Marshawn Lloyd, I mean, he can't even think about what that guy could or could not do because we haven't seen him at all. At all.
14: You're going to this year. You're going to see him.
16: See him in the rehab group.
14: He's going to thrive.
16: Okay.
14: His year.
16: I don't know. What's your definition of thrive when it comes to Marshawn Lloyd? Suit up for a game?
14: Suit up is first. Excel when look he gets the ball.
16: Look at that. Have success. He's thriving today. He's available.
14: When he gets the ball, making plays. I got a good feeling about him.
16: Painter Mike in Oshkosh says, good morning, guys. Not only does Ricky know ball, he knows bulk. It's true. And he's got one of those cringy emojis or something like that.
14: Yeah.
16: You're supposed to observe these things. That's what I do. Artie from Duck Creek says, are you guys still doing fish fries? I haven't heard this mentioned this morning. Yeah, we're doing fish Friday, fries. Isn't it? What?
14: It's Friday, isn't it?
16: Yeah. We're doing fish fries. I mean, That's just assumed, isn't it?
14: I thought so.
16: I mean, it's only been going on for how long have I been here?
14: Yeah. Ever since I've been here, too. No yeah. question.
16: It's a pretty long time. Grumpy old man from the 1890s says, the problem with LVN is he lets offensive linemen in on him. He needs to shed those hands and put on a move to get around the guy. So I think a little bit what Bill's talking about. And you should be strong enough to get those hands off you, at least every now and then.
14: Right.
16: More than 7.5 times a season. Is that what he had for sacks last year?
14: Was it that many?
16: I'll have to look that up. But maybe I'm thinking of Rashawn Gary. I think Lucas might have 7.5 in his entire career. Rashawn Gary. Rashawn Gary is another one. We talked about this. Lucas Van Ness has 8.5 in his career. So still, the point being, he should be able to do it more than 8.5 times in 3 years. Rashawn Gary kind of had the same problem. You and I would talk about how Rashawn Gary would almost like initiate contact rather than try to go around the contact or get by the contact.
14: Mm-hmm.
16: It's almost like he'd run straight into him and try to...
14: Well, that's what I think Van Ness does too often. Change that up. Do a little swim move or something. Those hands working.
16: All right. 8:31 on the Bill and Rookie Experience. 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
16: 8:32, by the way.
14: Help keep the deer away. Swinging to Kim's Ace Hardware in Howard. And Ashwaubenon on for Father's Day weekend. Kim's has it all. Why'd you throw that in there?
16: You said thyme.
14: No, thyme, T-H-Y-M-E, the spice, thyme.
16: Oh.
14: You know, frankincense and myrrh.
16: I thought you were asking for the thyme. My bad, sorry.
14: What's the thyme? Wasn't there a song, Thyme, Rosemary and Thyme? Wasn't that the Simon and Garfunkel?
16: Well, you won't hear that on the extravaganza tomorrow night. Are we done with Kemp's, by the way?
14: Yeah.
16: Okay, go to Kemp's. That's the bottom line. Just go to Kemp's, would you?
14: Yeah.
16: Go to Kemp's.
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16: Timber Rattlers baseball tonight. Timber Rattlers Stadium, let's play two. They're going to get it in tonight, Bill, by
14: yeah,
16: the way.
14: Are.
16: The weather is going to finally cooperate.
14: Both of them.
16: With the Great Lakes Loons. Now, they are going to wind up missing one game, I think, out of this mess.
14: They are.
16: That will not be made up, by the way.
14: That's correct.
16: Because of the weather, so they will get two in today, though, 2 7-inning games. Graneros night with Jesus Made jersey giveaway. Fireworks after the games. First 1,000 fans into the ballpark will receive a Jesus Made Los Graneros de Wisconsin jersey. Fireworks after. Children 12 and under may run the bases after the game, after the fireworks. Tomorrow night, Star Wars theme. Also, fireworks tomorrow night after the game as well. And then Sunday, Jackson Churio bobblehead giveaway. First 1,000 fans in the series finale on Sunday will get a Jackson Churio bobblehead. So a lot going on with the Wisconsin Timber Rattlers. Second place right now. For a while, they were in first place in their...
14: They were.
16: Division, but now they're in second place. So
14: yep.
16: I don't know when the first half of the season ends. It's got to be winding down here.
14: That's close.
16: Before too long. So they may have to do their damage in the second half of the season to get a playoff spot. But fun night at the ballpark tonight. TimberRattlers.com for all the information regarding the Timber Rattlers, their giveaways, and tickets. It is 8:39 Sports Radio 107.5, 1400, The Fan, The Bill, and Rookie Experience. Kurt says, does Rookie have a man crush on LVN? No, I don't. I don't. If he played better and he looked like that, maybe. But, man, I want the whole package. Got to look good, play good.
14: Look good, play good. Yep, I hear you. He does the look good part better than most.
16: But you got to be better. We'll see if this is a year. I mean, Micah Parsons loves him, sings his praises all the time. We'll see if Micah Parsons has a future as a scout in the National Football League after his playing days.
14: Do you think he's doing that just to kind of prop him up?
16: Yes.
14: Or does he genuinely feel that way?
16: I think he might see potential there. But, yeah, I think he props him up. You have to prop him up. Micah's a pretty smart guy.
14: He is.
16: And I think he's probably aware of what people think of him. And, yeah, I think a lot of it is propping, trying to be a confidence booster, trying to be a team leader.
14: Mm-hmm. I do, too. Hope it works.
16: And that's a good thing, right?
14: Without a doubt. I always found that interesting when started spending a lot of time in locker rooms, no matter what sport. basketball or hockey or NFL, the way guys talk about their teammates, especially the younger guys when they come in, because there's a lot of times there's, at least I thought there was, more of a, yeah, well, he's just this, you know what I mean? But they welcome guys in, no problem. They're mm-hmm. they're willing to do whatever they can because they know. I mean, look, it's for the good of the team. It's so funny, especially when you get to the pros, because so much of getting to the pros is about your individual success, especially when you're coming up. You want to get that scholarship, and once you get the scholarship, you want to put stats up so you get recognized and you get drafted and all that.
16: Yeah.
14: And then once you get drafted, it's all about the team.
16: It is, but at the same time, it's still individual, though, because all that still carries over, right? You want the next contract. You want to stay in the league.
14: There is that, no question about it. But there's also that overriding theme, though. It's all about the – I'll do whatever the team needs. You got your contract.
16: But, yeah, I mean, Mike is just, I think, building him up, trying to use that, his platform to get the word out there. That
14: be that leader.
16: He's going to be a great dude. We'll see. Obviously, the Packers still believe in him because they picked up his fifth-year option because they see something in Lucas Van Ness, because there is nothing about Lucas Van Ness that you might see – at least to the naked eye, to the untrained eye, so to speak, that would you would pick up a fifth-year option.
14: Yeah, I agree. And it was a big surprise to a lot of people that they did it.
16: You know, and unfortunately, you know, that fifth-year option goes to first-round draft picks.
14: Yes.
16: Doesn't go to anybody else after that.
14: That's right.
16: And so Lucas Van Ness gets another crack with the Packers next season. Another guy that we were talking about, Luke Musgrave, probably doesn't. And they were drafted in the same class.
14: Yep. That's right.
16: Probably does not get another crack. Right? That's something that you have to, but that's the decision making that the Packers have to make, right?
14: So it looks, okay, let's assume that, we were to go back to a different question. Let's assume that the Packers don't re-sign Lucas or Luke Musgrave.
16: Okay.
14: Does he get picked up by somebody else? Somebody knocking on his door, go, oh, yeah, we can work with them.
16: I mean, we joke about that, right? You know, somebody, some other team, the wind knocks him down, trips over the yard line or whatever. I would say yes.
14: I would say yes, too.
16: I would say yes.
14: Somebody will sign him.
16: For a minimal contract because, the availability hasn't been there.
14: Yeah, I'm not saying he's going to break the bank anywhere. If he'll get another chance somewhere else.
16: But typically guys like that, second-round draft picks, get a second opportunity somewhere, right?
14: Yeah.
16: And like we said before, if he were to get a second opportunity here in Green Bay, it wouldn't be very expensive. But, they also may just move on. But you take a look at that 2023 draft class. They had 13 picks, by the way.
14: Mm-hmm.
16: Lucas Van Ness was their first one. Picked up a fifth-year option. Luke Musgrave, final year of his contract. If I had to bet, if I had to wager, I'd say he won't be back. Jaden Reed, also in the second round, already extended him. Tucker Kraft in the third round. He'll be getting an extension.
14: Yep.
16: Fourth round, Colby Wooden, traded.

0: a quarterback. Quarterback. Wasted draft pick.
1: But it's a sixth rounder, right?
0: Fifth rounder.
1: Okay.
0: Dontavian Wicks, fifth rounder, traded.
1: Yep.
0: My guy, Carl Brooks, a sixth rounder. He's in the final year of his contract. That reminds me, I should talk to him, see if he's had any negotiations. That's a guy that you could sign to another extension as a depth piece or move on from him. Anders Carlson gone. Carrington Valentine still here. Lou Nichols III gone. And Anthony Johnson Jr., a safety. Those were the 13 picks.
1: In 2023. It's a big class.
0: By the way, they're coming out. I mean, it wasn't horrible. I mean, they got production out of, help out of a lot of these guys. Dontavian Wicks for a fifth-round draft pick.
1: Right. Carrington Valentine, the seventh-round.
0: Seventh-round draft pick.
1: He's this far away from being the starter. Probably will be.
0: That's why they need an upgrade at corner. But, you know, they got production out of Carl Brooks. If you take a look at where they were drafted and what they've produced, that was a pretty good draft class.
1: Yeah, I would agree.
0: And they extended two of them, and we'll see what the future is with Lucas Van Ness. They at least picked up his fifth-year option, so we know that.
1: Looking at the 22 class, too, that was pretty strong.
0: Give that to me.
1: Well, Quay Walker, who they just let go in free agency. But I think I thought he played well. I thought they should have kept him. Devontae Wyatt, defensive tackle, of course.
0: Who, by the way, right, they picked up his contract, but they haven't extended him yet.
1: I thought you were going to say he got all muscular and stuff, too.
0: He did not. He looks like okay. me. Maybe a little bit worse, if I want to be honest with you, if I'm going to be honest. But, you know, they picked up his fifth-year option.
1: Right, he was the first rounder.
0: Which is what he's playing on this season.
1: Correct.
0: First-round draft pick. And he's scheduled to be a free agent at the end of the year. We'll see what they do with him. But yep. I don't know if anybody's asked him. He was in the locker room the other day, but I don't know if he talked with anybody. I was not in any group that talked with him.
1: No. Those are first-rounder. Second-rounder was Watson.
0: Extended. Obviously,
1: they just gave him a massive deal. Sean Ryan was the third round pick.
0: Okay.
1: Starting center now.
0: Yep.
1: Came out, he was listed as a tackle when they drafted him. And if you remember then, when he was taken in the third round, a lot of people thought he was going to go in the second round. But went to, all the way down to number 92. Romeo Doubs was the fourth round pick that year, 2022.
0: Good pick.
1: Yeah. Zach Tom, also in the fourth round.
0: Right, he's been extended.
1: Kingsley Enagbare in the fifth.
0: That was a good pick. Now he's going to, his career's
1: gone, right?
0: His career's going to die with the Jets.
1: He's with the Jets, right. Tariq Carpenter in the seventh round. Jonathan Ford. Rashid Walker in the seventh round.
0: All right.
1: And
0: his career's going to die with Cleveland.
1: And Samari Toure, who ended up
0: Toure, didn't he just resurrect his career or not?
1: I thought so. Didn't we talk about him the other day?
0: I think we did.
1: Real quick. I thought he got signed. Let's see.
0: I thought he
1: Eagles,
0: yeah. Wow, he moved around. He left Green Bay and he went to the Bears for a year. I mean, that Hammond Butcher. Sorry, my bad, misspoke. Was on the practice squad with Denver, then on the Saints team in 2025, and then signed with Philadelphia. Man, I thought that guy just disappeared.
1: Mm-mm.
0: His NFL career so far, 14 catches, 163 yards, and a touchdown. But he played in the National Football League. Still getting paid, exactly. All right, there you go. We do have to take a break. It's 849 Sports Radio, 107.5, 1400, The Fan. 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But the thing is,

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2: The Carolina Hurricanes are just one win away from the Stanley Cup. Andrei Svechnikov was the hero, burying two power play goals last night in a 4-2 thrilling win over Vegas in Game 5. 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I'm Drake Toll.
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7: Good morning, Fan Nation. The Packers held their final practice of the mandatory minicamp yesterday at Ray Nitschke Field. Next week, they'll have three more OTA practices. Head coach Matt LaFleur said yesterday that the veterans will be excused for those. Just the rookies will participate. LaFleur says, then it's important to get ready for training camp.
8: I feel like we've got a really solid foundation right now, but it doesn't matter unless you maximize these next 47 days prior to training camp. So the work that they put in will show itself in training camp. And so the message is just they got to push it, man, in every aspect, mentally, physically, psychologically. Every aspect is going to impact their game.
7: No official training camp schedule has yet been released by the team, but LaFleur said practices will begin around July 29th. Meanwhile, in indoor football, week 14 action kicks off tonight with a battle between the top two teams in the league. The Jacksonville Sharks at 9-1 travel to the 9-2 Green Bay Blizzard tonight. It'll be the first meeting between these two teams, but it won't be the last. They're likely to face one another in the playoffs as well. Kickoff tonight, 7 o'clock at the Resch. Major League Baseball, the Brewers will begin a homestand tonight when they host the Philadelphia Phillies. Jacob Mizrowski takes the mound in Game 1. He'll face Philadelphia's Andrew Painter. The Miz, 7-2 with a 1.50 ERA in 13 starts this year. Yesterday in the Central Division, the Cardinals fell to the Mets 5-4 as Juan Soto hit his 14th home run of the year, a go-ahead shot in the 7th to give the Mets the lead. Seiya Suzuki hit a grand slam. Alex Bregman, a two-run shot as the Cubs snap a three-game skid and avoid a sweep. The hands of the Rockies winning 9-3. And the Dodgers beat the Pirates 8-6 to take 2 out of 3 in Pittsburgh. In minor league baseball, the scheduled doubleheader between the Timber Rattlers and the Great Lakes Loons rained out yesterday. The teams have scheduled a new doubleheader for today. It'll start at 4:30, the first of 2 7-inning games in Appleton. The first game of Thursday's doubleheader that was rained out has been canceled. It will not be rescheduled. In the Stanley Cup Finals, the Carolina Hurricanes now just one win away from their first cup title since 2006. Jordan Staal scored for Carolina. He has scored in every game this series and has 6 goals in the past 5 games. The Hurricanes now with a 3-2 series lead as they head to Vegas for Game 6 on Sunday. In the NBA, the Knicks eyeing their first NBA championship in more than 5 decades when they tip off against the Spurs in Game 5 in San Antonio tomorrow night. The Knicks have a 3-1 series lead after their dramatic comeback win in Game 4. The Spurs try to avoid elimination and force a Game 6 back at Madison Square Garden. In World Cup soccer, the United States take the pitch for their first game in the tournament against Paraguay tonight at SoFi Stadium in Los Angeles. The U.S. looking for their first ever World Cup title. In golf, six players tied atop the leaderboard after the first round of the RBC Canadian Open. Brooks Koepka, Sam Burns, Matthew Anderson among those tied for the lead. And the NASCAR Cup Series is headed to the Pocono Raceway Sunday for the Great American 400. Denny Hamlin looking for his third straight win after taking the checkered flag at Michigan and Nashville. And that is your latest Sports Flash. I'm Bill Rabior, Sports Radio 107.5 and 1400 The Fan.
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10: 9 o'clock on the BRX, the final hour of Mediocrity on the way. And yes, we do have the Friday Fish Fry coming up in about 40 minutes here on The Fan.
11: ABC News, I'm Sherry. Preston, SpaceX blasts off for Wall Street. The biggest IPO ever happening right now. Elon Musk is there, his company on track to become the most valuable company ever to go public. And ABC's Elizabeth Schulze says you could end up owning some of it.
12: There are new rules on stock exchanges that make it easier for newly public companies to get added to index funds. What that means is if you have a 401k or a retirement account, you could very soon own SpaceX without even realizing it.
11: President Trump saying a deal has been agreed to in Iran, even though Iran is not confirming that is the case. The president's big birthday UFC party set for Sunday. Seven UFC fights will be carried out on the White House lawn. The president's hand-picked board at the Kennedy Center is seeking a stay of a judge's ruling that says Trump's name was illegally added to the Kennedy Center and that it must be removed by the end of the day today. The former request was filed late yesterday. Severe weather and tornadoes overnight. 17 tornadoes touching down in Illinois. This is ABC News.
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10: Final hour of Mediocrity here on the Bill and Rookie Experience. We did this earlier in the program. I want to do it again to maybe encourage other people to do it, other folks to do it. Shout out to Richard, Walt, Tony, Randy, and Mike, the latest to join the third annual Gandrud Auto Group BRX Open, which is coming up in about a week and a half, Wednesday, June 24th, at Royal St. Patrick's Golf Links in Wrightstown, conveniently located, Bill, between Green Bay and the Valley, so our listeners can converge in the middle.
16: Yep.
10: And do you remember what the forecast is for that day?
16: Well, I do. 73, I think you said. 73 and sunny.
10: Sunshine in 73. As of right now, I have this app that allows me to look a couple of weeks down the road to see the forecast.
16: So are we going to be on the same holes that we were last year?
10: Yep, I'll be on 12 and you'll be on 8.
16: 8? Okay.
10: Correct. 12 and 8. Long drive. Or straightest drive, I believe, is on 1. I'm not 100% sure. You know, Nick and the company takes care of all that. But then, and then we're going to have a couple of... So the long drive, the putting contest, the straightest drive. I say long drive. The straightest drive. Your par 3 and my par 3 are all included in your entry fee.
16: Mm-hmm.
10: And we've had a couple of things to help raise more money for our group this year, which is Green Bay United Hockey. Two cheat holes, $20 per team. On the fourth hole, I think it is. Fourth hole. It's a par three over water. For $20 per team, $5 a man, you can buy your way up to the front tees, the very up tees.
16: Okay.
10: All right. And then on number 17, a par five, which you got to hit a good drive to get around to the corner. $20 per team, $5 per man, right? $20 per team.
16: Yeah.
10: You can move up. It's a par five. You can move up and hit your second shot from the 200-yard marker.
16: Mm.
10: Give you a shot at eagle.
16: Mm-hmm. Nice.
10: So we have the four standard ones that we've been doing for the first couple of years, and then we added the quote-unquote cheat holes to help raise a little extra money. How about that?
16: That's good. See, we're tweaking it a little.
10: We're tweaking things, trying to make it better, more fun, trying to help out a little bit more.
16: So what are we playing for on my hole and on your hole?
10: Oh, okay. I got that right here. Hang tight.
16: Last year we had different a gift card and stuff, but...
10: Yeah, I think we're doing that same thing. I think that was a big hit with you. You had the $200 gift card for... Oh, that's the registration form. You had the $200 gift card to Quick Trip?
16: Yes.
10: I think we're going to do that again.
16: Okay.
10: So on Bill's Par 3 Challenge, a $200 gift card to Quick Trip, which, by the way, what happens on your hole? Everybody's in the game, right?
16: Everybody's in.
10: So
16: everybody gets a ticket.
10: A ticket, no matter what happens, whether you hit the green, don't hit the green.
16: Right.
10: Hit it into the water, chunk it, whatever it may be.
16: Hit it on the street, over the street, miss altogether. You'll still get a ticket.
10: Yep, you get one ticket, so you're in the game. Hit the green, you're going to get two tickets.
16: Right.
10: And then put it inside a circle on the green, like a 5-foot diameter circle. I mean, really hit it good. What is it, like four tickets and doubles up to four tickets?
16: Sure.
10: Whatever you make the rules.
16: I thought it was two.
10: But no, two on the green. Two on the green, you hit it inside that circle.
16: Oh, I see what you're saying, yeah.
10: Inside that circle is like
16: two
10: four
16: bonus
10: tickets. Yeah.
16: Yeah, so four altogether.
10: Four altogether.
16: Yeah, that's correct.
10: So,
16: and then I will help you putt.
10: Bill helps you putt.
16: Because I'm still, you know, if I can swing the club well. So I'll be able to help you putt, though, and maybe we'll make a putt or two. I helped a couple teams last year make birdie.
10: Okay, good.
16: Made a real long one at the end of the day. My last putt of the day made one. It had to be 30 feet.
10: Okay.
16: That was a lot of fun. So.
10: And then on my hole 12, we have a Garmin golf watch similar to what I'm wearing. GPS. It's a smartwatch. It can be used as a regular watch, and then you can use it for golfing.
16: Nice.
10: Give you a distance to the greens and hazards and all that stuff. So we're going to do that, a Garmin golf watch on my par 3. And then same thing. You don't hit the green, one ticket. Hit the green, two tickets. Inside the circle gets you four tickets. And you can use my tee shot if you'd like. And then on the putting green... On the putting contest on the practice green, in the past we've given away a TV, but this year we changed it up. And we're going to give away Bill's favorite, a Bushnell speaker slash GPS unit. Those are becoming widely popular, where you they just stick them right to the golf cart. Got a little tunes going. Keep it down to a reasonable volume, and it's GPS as well. Tells you how far to the pin and things of that nature.
16: Really?
10: So yeah,
16: my voice, or it has a little screen on it. I've never seen one.
10: No, it's got a screen. It's got a little LED HD screen on it. You want to know some of the bucket raffles? And then, by the way, for the straightest drive, the beverage cooler and beer is back.
16: Okay.
10: You want to know what some of the bucket raffles are?
16: Sure.
10: I don't know if you've seen this. A commemorative Milwaukee Brewers baseball bat from their record-setting year last year.
16: Oh, okay.
10: You know how we always have Bob Ibach on from...
16: Yeah. Oh, yeah.
10: From Nico?
16: Yeah.
10: We got some of those bats. One of them, we're going to get okay. One of those will be a...
16: I haven't seen them.
10: Pep's Legit Cooler Package. It's a Yeti cooler, though.
16: Mm-hmm.
10: Pep's Legit, I should change that, Yeti Cooler Package, along with some pizzas. We have a Lambeau Field metal sign for the man cave, a Lambeau Field felt Go Pack Go banner, a Yeti beverage bucket could also be used as like an ice bucket for out on the back patio, a Packers beer flight set. Comes on a little paddle, put all different beers in.
16: Oh, yeah.
10: Like if you do a beer cool. flight mm-hmm. out at a craft brewery.
16: Mm-hmm.
10: We have a Packers throwback long sleeve shirt size XL. It's got like the Super Bowl logos down the sides
16: nice.
10: That they participated in. Timber Rattlers package for all you can eat seats, parking pass, and a gift card to the Snake Pit. And a couple of Timber Rattlers jerseys. $200 gift card to Dick's Sporting Goods, a Wisconsin Craft Beer Mid, a Green Bay Packers logo light, a Brett Favre commemorative plaque. A lot of Packers stuff here in case you didn't notice.
16: I got the theme.
10: A Packers Ice Bowl commemorative plaque. That thing's pretty cool. It's like the front page of the newspaper.
16: Okay. Yeah.
10: You know what I mean?
16: Yeah, yeah.
10: PDQ 6-month Elite Clean Freaking Gift Basket. Taste of Northeast Wisconsin with a $50 gift card to each of Homefield Pub and Social, Black Sheep Pub and Grill, and the OC. And then we'll have a couple of other things in there as well. And then just some of the
16: Excellent.
10: Items there.
16: Excellent.
10: Nice stuff. Things for man caves and stuff like that. Mm-hmm. Not cheap foo-foo stuff. You know what I mean?
16: No spa
10: you?
16: Packages or anything like that?
10: Nah. No loofahs. A spa package would be a good one.
16: Although you can't beat Actually, a good loofah.
10: A spa package thing. would be nice. If there's a spa out there that would like to donate a spa package, that'd be great. If anybody's out there with your business and you want to donate something nice, that's fine.
16: All right, then.
10: But we don't want any, like I said, how many times do you go to a golf outing and you look at the raffle bucket and you go, not anything here I really want. Doesn't that happen quite a bit?
16: It does.
10: 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By the way, that Yeti stuff ain't cheap. I don't know if you've ever bought that or not.
16: I haven't.
10: Or seen the price on that Yeti stuff. That ain't cheap. All right, let's get a fan forecast in here. 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Sunshine today and 80. We might see clouds rolling tonight, maybe a shower later on. You might wake up to a shower on Saturday as well, and then upper 70s. And Sunday looks pretty good with a lot of sunshine, but just high 60s on Sunday for your daytime high. There you go. That is your forecast on The Fan.
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21: And you probably did.
23: That's unbelievable.
21: Bill Rabior has got you covered.
24: Wow.
25: Take that for data.
26: How about that?
16: Yeah, how about that indeed? Well, in case you missed it, the Carolina Panthers have reached a 3-year, $35 million deal with wide receiver Jalen Coker. He was set to be a restricted free agent in 2027, but will now stick with Carolina through at least the 2029 season. The new deal could rise to as much as $41 million with incentives. The undrafted free agent initially signed with the Panthers in April of 2024. That's always a good story when the undrafted free agents make it to a second deal like that. I love it. In case you missed it, one of the best pitchers in baseball is on the mend. Tarik Skubal will start for the Tigers against the Guardians tomorrow. The back-to-back American League Cy Young Award winner had surgery to remove, quote, loose bodies, unquote, from his elbow about a month ago. In case you missed it, the Tampa Bay Lightning once again taking on some serious hardware. Nikita Kucherov has won the Hart Trophy as the league's MVP. During the regular season, he finished with 44 goals, 86 assists, narrowly edging out Oilers superstar Connor McDavid for the award. Colorado's Nathan MacKinnon came in third in the voting. John Cooper won Coach of the Year. And Andre Vasilevsky earned Best Goaltender honors for Tampa this year. In case you missed it, the Men's College World Series will get underway today. First game of the day, West Virginia will face Troy, followed by North Carolina and Ole Miss. And the remaining four teams will begin the tournament tomorrow. In case you missed it, the United States taking the pitch tonight to begin their journey at the World Cup. They'll take on Paraguay at SoFi Stadium. So we say things like the pitch, and we're talking about soccer, the World Cup, the pitch. What about, like, when we give scores? Do I have to say nil if it's 2-0 final? Do I have to say 2-0, or can I just say 2-0?
10: Well, if you're going to call it the pitch, might as well say nil.
16: Okay. I'll go with that. That game tonight in L.A. In case you missed it, today's the 12th day of June. On this date, the 23rd U.S. Men's Open Golf Tournament, 1919. Walter Hagen beat Mike Brady, who later went on to TV fame, by one stroke to win his second U.S. Open. On this date in 1928, Yankees future Hall of Fame first baseman Lou Gehrig collected 14 total bases. He had two homers, two triples, and a 15-7 win over the White Sox. On this date in 1939, this is a momentous day in baseball history. For it was on this date in 1939 that the Baseball Hall of Fame was dedicated in Cooperstown. Now, the date was chosen to coincide with the centennial of baseball, which was based on the long-held, though later debunked, myth that Abner Doubleday invented the game in Cooperstown in 1839. It's a major media spectacle. It drew fans and players and officials to that tiny village. It had a strong historical connection to baseball. The Hall of Fame, founded by Stephen Carlton Clark, the heir to the Singer sewing machine fortune. On this date in 1954, the Milwaukee Braves spot starting pitcher Jim Wilson threw the first no-hitter in County Stadium history. He blanked the Phillies 2-0. Isn't always the spot starter? Not always, but sometimes. Nobody ever heard. Nobody knows what the guy's got. On this date in 1975, Hank Aaron hit his first home run in Milwaukee since 1965 as his new team, the Brewers, beat the Oakland A's 9-7. On this date in 1981, Larry Holmes knocked out Leon Spinks in three rounds to retain the WBC Heavyweight Championship of the World. On this date in 1991 at the NBA Finals, Bulls beat the Lakers 108-101 in Game 5 for their first of three straight titles. Michael Jordan, in his first NBA Finals appearance, was the MVP. On this date in 2002, LA Lakers beat the New Jersey Nets 113-107 for a 4-0 sweep and a third straight title. Shaquille O'Neal, the MVP, for the third consecutive series. And on this date in 2023, just a few short years ago, the Denver Nuggets clinched the championship 4-1 over the Miami Heat. The MVP was Nikola Jokic And he was asked about celebrating in the parade after he was done.
10: Is this clean?
0: When is parade?
1: Thursday.
0: No. I need to go home.
16: He was tired. And then when he actually got to the parade, he was all about the parade.
10: Oh, yeah.
0: Thank you, though. You know that I told that I don't want to stay on parade, but I f***ing want to stay on parade. This is the best.
16: This is amazing.
0: We're all going to remember this our whole lives. And when we see you guys that came out on the streets, and actually this one is for you.
16: There you go.
10: That was great.
16: It's never as bad as you think, man.
10: I got to go home.
16: Yeah, I'm tired.
10: Kind of like when we had to go do the pep rally for the Packers in the Super Bowl. We did not want to go.
16: Nope.
10: We were dreading it.
16: And we had the last
10: time of our life.
16: They did. Some birthdays on this date. June 12th, 1941. Marv Albert.
10: Really?
16: Sportscaster born on this date.
10: Marv. Yeah, Marv.
16: Yes! He was born. Mark Calcavecchia, the golfer, born on this date, 1960.
10: He's the one that wore the pink underwear, right?
16: I don't know. Who? Albert or Calcavecchia?
10: No, Marv Albert.
16: I don't know.
10: Didn't he get caught wearing the ladies' underwear?
16: Maybe. Born on this date, 1968, Christy Martin, a professional boxer. Are you familiar with her?
10: I am not.
16: They have a movie about it. There's a new Netflix. I don't know how new it is, but there's a movie on Netflix about her. Born on this date, 1971, American outfielder Ryan Klesko. I got to be honest. I was thinking that was somebody else. I should have eliminated him.
10: Were you thinking of Joe Klecko?
16: Yeah, I was.
10: The Jets defensive lineman instead of Ryan Klesko?
16: That's correct. Born on this date.
10: Who the hell is Ryan Klesko?
16: Japanese ball player Hideki Matsui, born on this date. Also born on this date, former tight end Dallas Clark. And former NBA point guard, well, he's still an NBA point guard, former Milwaukee Buck, among other teams, and was a world champion with the Bucks, Drew Holiday, celebrating a birthday today. He was born on this date in 1990 in Los Angeles. And that is, in case you missed it, on this 12th day of June, 2026.
10: Very good. 921 on the Bill and Rookie Experience. We're going to take a break.
16: Let's go. That's funny.
10: We'll take a break. We're going to play a little raw audio for Jaden Reed. And then we have the Friday fish fry coming up. But
16: nice.
10: You know who won't have to sell his home anytime soon but might want to buy a home now?
16: Jaden Reed.
10: Exactly. 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
10: 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Tell them Bill and Rookie sent you. A couple of people, Artie from Duck Creek, and says Marv was a biter. And Steve, our buddy, sent us a text that said, Marv gave the meaning to bite me, or new meaning to the phrase bite me.
16: Yeah, I knew he was a biter. I didn't know anything about wearing whatever.
10: I'll look that up. 923 on the BRX.
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8: All right, so I did a little googly search during the commercial break there, and I asked AI, was Marv Albert a biter, and did he wear women's underwear? And the AI overview comes back, says, yes, both claims were central to the highly publicized criminal trial of sportscaster Marv Albert in 1997. The biting. Albert pleaded guilty to a misdemeanor charge of assault and battery. A 42-year-old woman accused him of throwing her onto a bed in a hotel room and biting her severely on the back and neck after she refused to recruit another man for a threesome. DNA evidence and medical testimony confirmed the bite marks matched his teeth. Wow. A little bit like the pencil in Seinfeld.
9: Yeah.
8: It's crazy, isn't it? The underwear. During the trial, a second woman testified that Albert had also assaulted her in a hotel room several years prior. She stated that he had summoned her to the room to help with a fax. Now, the young kids are going out there, what's a fax?
9: F-A-X.
8: F-A-X, not F-A-C-T-S. And she found him wearing women's underwear and a garter belt. Albert avoided jail time with a 12-month suspended sentence, though the scandal led to his immediate firing from NBC. Now, Kenny Albert's his kid, right?
9: I thought they were brothers.
8: No.
9: No?
8: No. Kenny Albert's got to be his kid, isn't it?
9: No.
8: Are you sure about that? Kenny Albert.
9: Brothers.
8: Pardon me?
9: I always thought they were brothers.
8: Relatives.
9: Oh, he's his son. He is his son.
8: Yeah.
9: Okay.
8: Relatives, Al Albert, uncle, and Steve Albert, uncle. But yeah, he's got to be the son. because he's only 58. He's younger than me.
9: Okay.
8: So when that all went down, you're thinking, what were, if you're Kenny Albert, what are you thinking? Oh, God, my career might go up in smoke now, too. Thanks, Dad.
9: Dad, what are you doing?
8: What are you doing? It's not even about biting and dressing up in underwear. What are you doing to my career, Dad?
9: Is all this true? Yes.
8: Yes! Oh, my God.
9: Oh, boy.
8: That is something else. That would have to be pretty darned embarrassing, I would think.
9: I think so.
8: All right, 9:30, let's get going. We got to get this Jaden Reed mandatory minicamp raw audio in here real quick. Leading off with anything, what do we got here, Bill?
9: He talked a lot about the signing of his teammate across the way from him in the locker room, Christian Watson.
8: All right.
9: And how that, what that means to this receiving core and stuff. So I think that's what he started out with.
8: All right, let's hear Jaden Reed raw audio here on The Fan.
10: I said chemistry goes a long way, man. You know, us being together, you know, for these next few years, that's just going to help us build as an offense as a whole. So great signings, you know, to keep us around. You know, we just got to, you know, keep working hard and set the standard. So,
11: with everything Christian's gone through, why was this contract so important for him?
10: Man, one thing about Nine, man, he work hard. He never complained, man. He the same every day. He the same Nine every day. You're never curious about what you're going to get. You know what you're going to get out of Nine, and, you know, he gonna work hard. He's a very smart football player. I've learned a lot from Nine. And he's a great teammate as well. I think that's the biggest thing, you know, as far as, you know, these kind of things go, you know, sticking around, getting a contract signed. That a lot of that is just being a great teammate and, you know, just, you know, working hard, you know, and he deserves every penny. So very happy to have him here.
12: Have you felt that same? I mean, obviously, kind of a sign of loyalty that they that they reached out to him in that way. Have you felt that same kind of loyalty?
10: 1,000%, man. Like I said, this is the team that drafted me, that believed in me from the jump. So that does, you know, that's a huge sign of loyalty, and that goes a long way. You know, being able to get an extension here. So,
13: what's the potential for this receiver room?
10: I think there's no limit, man. Like, we can go above the sky. That's what I believe. So, you know, we not talked about a lot, but I think we work as hard or if not harder than, you know, any group in this league. You know, we're willing to do all the dirty work, the blocking, the, you know, picking up our teammates and just, you know, playing together. So I think that's what's going to take us a long way.
14: Do you have goals as a room for, like, hey, let's each hit this benchmark or that?
10: Our goal is just be the best in the league, man. It's simple. It's you know, as a whole, man, blocking, you know, receiving-wise, everything. Just working together and just creating the best team that we can. So
15: you've been with Christian and Tucker for a few years now, and now you're going to be together with them for longer, and Tucker the same deal. What does the next few years look like for this group that you're obviously going to be together with?
10: Like I said, man, when we put it all together, it can be very dangerous, man. There's really no limit to it. Tuck's a dog, man. It's on tape. You know, I really don't got to explain what's understood. Don't got to be explained. You can watch the tape and just, you know, tell what kind of players we are, what kind of teammates we are. And yeah, we can go a long way.
15: The teammates part, how big of a deal is that? Probably a stupid question here, but I mean, you've talked about it 100 times. Yeah. Christian has, and, you know, Tucker is, but you guys kind of seem to approach things the right way.
10: Yeah, I could just feel the brotherhood coming together this year. You know, we just been getting together a little more outside of the building. I think the little things are starting to become big now for us. So I think it's going to translate to us playing out there on the field on Sundays as well. So
12: it's got to be a little peace of mind, too, right?
10: Yeah.
12: Knowing that you guys are going to be together, considering all the turnover that you see year in and year out.
10: No doubt. Yeah, no question, man. Just knowing that you got the group, you know, together is definitely, you know, a peace of mind. Just knowing, you know, who you're going to be out there with. You know, you learning how to trust each other, learn how to play with each other. So that's going to be tremendous for the offense.
16: You always know what you're going to get with Nine. Is that, and I'm not looking for you to run down other players, I'm just curious, is that not the case with everybody? Like, are there other guys that are up and down and you're not always sure? And does that make him a little bit special that way?
10: No doubt, man. I think adversity is just within everybody. You know, everybody going to have their ups and downs, but a lot of the times, you know, a lot of players are who they are. You know, at the end of the day, I don't want to put a knock on anybody else. I think some days, you know, people do have bad days. You know, that's with life. You know what I mean? I'm pretty sure you guys have bad days sometimes. And, you know, every day not the same. But, you know, from that standpoint, man, I just mean, like, Nine, you know, he's going to have that same character. You know, he's going to be that same teammate, same guy. And I think I can say that for a lot of guys in this locker room. So, I don't really think it's a drop-off, you know, a lot of places. On the team.
8: All right, there you go. Jaden Reed uncut here on the BRX. You know all I can think of during that conversation?
9: The ping pong in the background. I mean, he's right there. Man, there's two tables in there.
8: There's two.
9: There's ping pong balls all over the floor.
8: Yep.
9: So come on, dudes, can't you pick it up? I had to pick up the ball. I'm afraid to step on and crush one.
8: By the way, you know who does not appear to be very good at ping pong? Jordan Love.
9: Yeah.
8: I was watching him the other day. He was getting killed.
9: I could take any one of them in there, I think. I'm pretty good.
8: You could take everyone but one. It depends on if I'm in there or not. I have a ping pong table at home, and you know that. And we played at my house before, and I crushed you.
9: Well, next time, you did?
8: Yeah, it was like 15 years ago.
9: I don't know about that.
8: I do.
9: Okay. We should have a game in there one day.
8: That'd be great.
9: Next time we're in there.
8: Okay, let's do it. It's 9:36 on the Fan.
9: Hey, fellas, remember when you were 22 and you swore you'd never let yourself go? Well, look at you now, sitting in your truck, belt cut into your gut. Gut you swore you'd never have. 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Become the man you swore you'd always be.
8: 9:36 on the Fan, our Friday Fish Fry is next.
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32: I got to pop a top to Mrs. Rookie. That woman is something else. She's chopping down timber, shoveling snow, cutting grass. That woman is a superwoman.
33: What are you trying to say? Talk like a person.
34: I got myself a state-of-the-art deep fat fryer.
35: Aaron Rodgers, keep my coach's name out your mouth, LOL. Broncos in the playoffs, Jets coach flipping burgers at Denny's.
36: Wow.
37: Did that just happen?
36: Yeah.
33: How long did it take you to come up with that?
28: This is the Friday Fish Fry on the Bill and Rookie Experience.
36: That makes me angry.
9: Yes.
8: All right, quickly here before we do the Friday Fish Fry, a couple of groups heard us talking about the BRX Open. They couldn't rush down here with their entry forms fast enough. Congratulations and welcome aboard Dennis, Tyler, Steve, Dale, and Tim, Todd, Pat, and Terry.
9: Yes.
8: Went back to my office during the break, and that was on there. So two teams added to the BRX Open.
9: Excellent.
8: And I got to say that because I won't be here Monday and Tuesday to heckle you about the deadline being next Wednesday to get your entry form in, so you're going to have to do that, Bill.
9: I'll do it.
8: Heckle people about getting their form in. All right, let's go to the phones on the Friday Fish Fry. CFO, what's up?
38: Start the fire today, boys.
8: Lord. All right, who's going in?
5: We got to throw in Pat Murphy for day after day trotting out the wee stinky twins of Renifo and Ortiz. I don't get it. Is he an idiot or what?
8: Yeah, he is. He has no idea what he's doing, the first place Brewers.
9: Right. Clueless.
8: He is unaware. Brent, you're on the Friday Fish Fry.
6: Hey, keep the fire going.
8: Oh, boy. Who's going in?
6: Throw in the world suck, okay? It's bad enough this thing is going to be preempting my judge duty, my guilty pleasure, is watching that old lady ripping the stupid bulls, my guilty pleasure. But no, it's for a bunch of people running around where nothing ever happens. There's more scoring at a junior high prom. You want to see World Cup? All right, just roll a soccer ball.

0: I don't remember.
1: I don't know, man.
0: All right.
2: Wow.
0: That was harsh. The bigot part, I don't recall that.
1: I don't either.
0: Emails, Billy. Let's roll.
1: That's because he's feisty.
0: Feisty indeed.
1: Oh, for crying out loud.
0: What?
1: Hang on there. My email's shut down.
0: You want me to go to the talk and text line?
1: Yeah, go to the talk and text for a second.
0: All right. I'll go to the talk and text line. You let me know. I got to do this real quick from John in Greenville because this is pretty important. I want to make sure this one gets in. Papa Top.
3: Papa Top again.
0: John in Greenville says, Papa Top to the newest member of Fan Nation. My daughter was born at 12:04 this morning.
1: Yes.
0: Can't wait to introduce her to mediocre radio content.
1: Nice.
0: Happy Friday, Fan Nation.
1: 12:04 this morning.
0: That's wow. You're up listening to the Friday Fish Fry? Yeah. Way to go, John.
1: Awesome.
0: And by the way, congratulations. First, second, third kid? What is it? But congratulations, man. Romero says, I want to pop a top. You got your hand up?
1: I'm ready.
0: Okay, hold on. Pop a top, Romero.
3: Top again.
0: Pop a top to the Door County jingle. Now I want to take banjo lessons. Have a great weekend, fellas. Yeah, but it makes you want to take banjo lessons. What about buying the Door County Bakery Corsica stick? So
1: right.
0: It should be wanting you to do that.
1: Right.
0: Okay. Okay, go ahead, Billy.
1: Okay, Fry.
0: Fryer.
1: Artie Duck Creek says, Fry, 55-year-old, has-been golfer Phil Mickelson. You have a 20-year marriage and 3 children. You're lucky the girl's parents weren't lawyers or cops. You should just open a Hooters with your pal Tiger Woods, and then you get all the Curtis Strange you want.
0: Wow.
1: Duck Creek.
0: So we got getting all the kind of Strange you want, yep. And more scoring at a junior high prom.
1: Yeah.
0: Yikes.
1: Yeah, pop a top.
0: Okay.
3: Pop a top again.
1: Derek in the 1-3-3-4-5 says, pop a top to your Spice Boys segment and mouth-watering Fan Nation contributions. You guys keep branching out like this, and you might become you might get beyond mediocre.
0: Not true. Spice Boys, I thought that was a take on the Spice Girls. That was pretty good, though. We're called the Spice Boys.
1: Yeah. JR says, pop a top.
3: Pop a top again.
1: Pop a top to Andrew Montana, Packer Hall of Fame and Stadium Tour Group Sales Executive. Andrew brings legendary excellence to his role at 1265. Thank you for all you do. It's our weekly tribute to the folks over at
0: Lambeau.
1: Fry. Chad says, dunk the brothers, the brother to Loon's third base coach, Marco Hernandez, for his behavior at Tuesday night's game. Crotch grabbing, swearing, challenging the young Rattler fans a few seats away. You're an outstanding role model for the kids that were with you. And then pop a top for the Rattler security for getting the clown removed from that section. Okay. It's a lot of personal stuff there. Marcia says, pop a top. Two of them, if you please, for Bill and Producer Boy. With Rookie now taking 4-day weekends, we can look forward to wonderful bumper music and breakfast next Monday and Tuesday. That's from Marcia.
0: Well, you can thank me for your breakfast because they shamed her in it.
1: Well, you don't have to bring me. I'll just tell you now, you don't have to bring me breakfast. That's fine. I'll be good. Is this a fry or what? Okay, fry. Fry Keyshawn Nixon for being the most mediocre cornerback in the NFL and wanting an extension. Hilarious. That's from Scott. And then this from Scott, also a different Scott, says Papa Top.
3: Papa Top again.
1: Papa six-pack to hairless cats. Just like ugly women, even they need love, and a six-pack doesn't hurt.
0: That's awesome.
1: Appleton.
0: That's from our conversation about cats yesterday. With Corey.
1: Yep.
0: Okay.
1: That's all I have for now.
0: Okay. Quick break, and then we do the talk and text on Friday Fish Fry on the Fan. Oh, hold on. I hit something wrong. There we go.
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0: 28-3 lead in Super Bowl 51 against the Patriots as the biggest collapses in sports history. And I can't help but think, if Greg Popovich were still coaching this team, the Spurs would be up in this series. I'm Nick Costos.
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15: All right, sorry, Aerosmith, we don't have time. We got to continue on with the Friday Fish Fry here on the Fan. We got to go quickly. Terry and Ash Wabadon says, Fryer. Fry the Milwaukee Brewers for relocating front row Amy to put in Trust Club suite section. $10,000 for a half season, $20,000 for 81 games. She was the only reason to tune in. No, she's not, yeah, and that's I'll what say. Teams do to make money. I don't think that's a big deal. We never talked about that on the show. It's blown out of proportion, if you ask me. Darren in Green Bay says, Fryer, I'd like to fry Rookie and his so-called rock and roll extravaganza. It's nothing but poser music. All right, well, you got a knob. You don't have to turn it on, you know. You do have options. Don't turn it on.
16: Poser music?
15: I don't know. I mean, there you go. Let's see. Kevin here says, Fryer, fry and flush world crap soccer. I tried giving it a try. It was right. It's just craptastic as ever. Waste of time. Better spent on other things. That's Kevin here. And by the way, I read that verbatim, just so you know.
16: Yeah, I don't doubt
15: okay?
16: it.
15: Okay? Mm-hmm. I read that as is. Fryer, grumpy old man from the 1890s, fry Matt LaFleur for not having veterans give the option to attend OTAs next week. You think he would want to take advantage of every practice they get ready for another underachieving season? Okay? Pop a top.
17: Pop
5: top again.
15: CMC boys, pop it a top to John in Greenville. Welcome to another tax deduction. I mean, member of Fan Nation to the family today. Hashtag get the snip now. Wow. Wow.
9: Why?
15: Eric in Green Bay says pop a top.
5: Pop a top.
15: Okay. To Brian in Oconto, the guy has literally hand-organized price and displayed every single item for his neighborhood garage sale while his wife relaxes in the backyard with an icy cold beverage with her feet up. And after he sells everything, he will give all the proceeds to her. He has the husband of the year already in the bag. Well, not really. He's going for second place. I'm husband of the year. But, I mean, good for her. If she can get him to do everything, I mean, more power to her. I mean, it sounds to me like he needs to lose his man card, but whatever. Bennett in Greenville says, Fry Bob. Fry Bob, I mean, CFO, get a life, man. Okay. Let's see.
9: He has a life. He's
15: Papa
9: the CFO.
15: Papa Top again. Mark D says, Papa Top Brewers for keeping Council and the Cubs in the rear view mirror. Murphy rocks. And then one more here. Papa Top.
5: Papa Top again.
15: From Mason, Papa Top to Brent the Basement Saver. Calm down and have a drink. If you don't like soccer, turn the channel.
9: Exactly.
15: All right, there you go. Do you have anything else, Bill?
9: I got one more.
15: Okay, one more.
9: Good morning, Bill and Ricky. Last week, I deep-fried number 8, but this week, I would like a pop-a-top.
5: Pop-a-top.
9: To
5: again.
9: Number 8.
15: Okay.
9: I see he arrived at OTAs, and he's doing team activities. He's such a team player. And I only expect great things from number 8 this year. I compare his career to his high-profile, caring wife. Number 8 hit the jackpot once and won a Super Bowl. She hit the jackpot once in marrying number 8. Number 8 does not like to be in the spotlight, just like his wife. She seems to always be hiding somewhere. Number 8 has robbed several teams of millions of dollars, and I'm sure his wife will be doing the same to number 8. So pop a top to number 8. He's the best ever. You remember number 4 was in twice as many Super Bowls as number 8 was. Have a great weekend. Signed, Dan in Appleton.
15: Man, oh man. Unbelievable. All right.
10: And now it's time for a segment called
17: What Did We Learn Today? On the Bill and Rookie Experience.
15: Well, we learned this in our daily trip around the NFL. You know, Patrick Mahomes signed that $500 million contract with the Kansas City Chiefs, his extension. But it's actually Matthew Stafford that will actually collect $500 million from his contracts with the NFL before anybody else. He's the only player to have already made more than $400 million from NFL salary. The only one. Aaron Rodgers will become the second when he gets paid by Pittsburgh this year.
9: We learned that training camp will begin on July 29th. Now, that was not official from the Packers. It was kind of a casual comment from head coach Matt LaFleur, but I'm sure everyone that was there said, "Ooh, I'm writing that down right now,
15: yeah.
9: July 29th.
15: Right. And then we think we learned today, when it comes to spices, mild, original, and spicy in that order in terms of flavor, spice, kick, whatever. Original is the baseline. Mild takes it down a notch. Spicy kicks it up a couple notches. We think we learned that today at the onset of the show.
18: That is pretty awesome, isn't it?
19: Wow.
20: Wow sums it up quite nicely.
15: Because we are versatile like that.
9: That's right.
15: By the way, real quick, I'm off Monday, Tuesday. Got to take Jackson over to Minnesota. It's a mandatory orientation. And then all next week, gobbledygook, Bill's off a week from Monday. We aren't back together for more than a week, by the way, Bill.
9: That's right.
15: All right.
9: Because I'll be working Wednesday, Thursday, Friday for Marcus in the afternoon.
15: Yep. And then Monday, the 22nd, you're off. And so, with that being said, get those registrations in for the BRX Open. Always stay humble, and the Bill Michaels Show is now.
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22: Well, the Green Bay Packers ended their mandatory minicamp yesterday. Head coach Matt LaFleur was asked on how he feels they've handled the offseason program so far.
23: Oh, there's been a lot going on. I think these times are the most challenging. I think when you talk about OTAs, especially towards the end of it, and you talk about training camp, because everything's up. and so it really tests these guys mentally, but I think they've done a pretty good job handling it. Certainly, guys that have been in our system for a couple years are going to be further along than those guys that are new, and that's just, I mean, that's to be expected.
22: The Packers will close out their offseason program next week for just the rookies, then they're off until training camp gets going next month. Turning to the Brewers, they're back at home after a 4-2 road trip out west. They had yesterday off and returned to American Family Field to host the Phillies tonight. Right now, Milwaukee sits at 41-25 on the year. They're good for four games above the Cardinals for first place in the NL Central. And again, first pitch against the Phillies tonight at 6:10.
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22: We're closing in on the start of the NBA draft. Things will get going in just 11 days. The Bucks, they own pick number 10 of the first round, but there is a possibility they could get more if they do indeed trade Giannis Antetokounmpo. For the Wisconsin Sports Zone Network, I'm Ebo.

0: It's a Friday, and we made it. Made it to Friday. How we looking? Good day to you. Everybody survived the storms last night. I know some property did not survive the storms last night. That I do know. Because it was wicked coming home last night, driving back from Rice Lake. Holy mackerel. It was, she was wicked last night. Big time. But we're all back together again today, which is always good. So I always appreciate that when everybody gets a chance to hang out with us and get to say hello and get ready for the weekend and enjoy ourselves. Good weather today. For the most part, it looks like just a little bit of rain tomorrow and then a little bit cooler temperatures, but nice on Sunday. If you're heading down to the game tonight, you got the Miz going to the Hill. So it's almost to the point when it comes to the Miz that it's like must-see TV, for lack of a better term. It's must-see TV. You just, wherever you're at, you know, I know there's going to be people that are going to be watching the World Cup tonight, and I get that because it's a big event. It only happens so often. And people are into it, at least seemingly. If you would look at, say, the televised hype, you could say people are into it. Some friends of mine are like, yeah, I could take it or leave it. But for the most part, people are into it. So you got that going on tonight. But I'm telling you, it is, it's going to be must-see TV to watch The Miz this evening as the Philadelphia Phillies come a call in. And the Brewers have a two-game losing streak. They got to snap that as well. So you're hoping that he can do that. Packers wrapping up their mandatory mini camp. They've got one more left next week for the rookies, and then that's all she wrote. And then we kind of go away for about 6 weeks and wait for training camp to get underway. So that's going on. You've got the NBA back at it tomorrow. Not tonight, tomorrow. And Carolina last night in the NHL, they're now up three games to two, I think, in that series, if I'm not mistaken. Three games to two in the NBA. You've got the Knicks. If they get one more win, they close it out. And then they burn down New York, and then they start over, I would assume, by the time it's all said and done. So, yeah, it's we got a lot going on in the world of sports, even though it kind of seems like we're starting to grind a little bit to a halt. It seems like, anyway, that we've got a lot of good stuff happening. So, hopefully, we continue on this trend and the Brewers get back to winning and win at least two out of three over the weekend and then kind of roll that into next week. And then the excitement starts to build and the summer's here. And then next thing you know, boom, because we're in a summer fest and we got IndyCars and we've got different festivals going on. And so many things happening throughout the state. So there you go. 877-867-1670. Want to find us? 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Go ahead and do so. 877-867-1670. 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And I had quite a few people say, you know, really? It's buy one, get one? 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And on the right-hand side, if you want to go to IndyCar next week and hang out with us, buy one, get one. And that's a hell of an offer. That's saving you like $200. So buy one, get one over there. Find us on the website. Then you can find us via Instagram, Facebook, and TikTok. If you choose to do so in those particular elements, you can. Which, there's the meter right behind me. 4984. We're kind of stuck right there. We've been 4984 for like a couple of days. Kind of stuck right there right now. So if you want to follow us, please follow us over on Instagram. We appreciate it. Also, you can track us down on Facebook, Instagram, and then we're on the Twitch app, the Kick app, the LinkedIn app as well. Tomorrow night, 8 o'clock Central Time, My24 TV. That is My24 TV in Milwaukee. There you go. Graham Bills, how the hell are you doing today?
1: Not too bad. Watched a little hockey last night. trying to consume a little bit of the World Cup just because it's a, you know, it's a big deal. Whatever big story is, some little entertainment value coming out of there. But overall, pretty quiet Friday here. We said goodbye to producer Austin, intern Austin.
0: I heard that.
1: Stone Cold Austin.
0: Yeah, I heard that.
1: It was an emotional morning. So that was going on in the studio this morning. Otherwise, not much else other than that.
0: Austin is, he produced the show last week.
1: Correct.
0: So we talked a little bit about it. He's heading to produce television,
1: mm-hmm.
0: which is good for him. So he's pretty solid. He struggled a little, like the Green and Gold postgame show is not easy.
1: No.
0: It's not an easy one to do. I mean, that's rapid fire, man, and you can't screw that up. And he started off a little rough, and then he got it. He became extremely dependable. Him and Kate both, because it's, like I said, it's not easy. And then you got Mike calling in and callers calling in, and you got sound that you got to get and pressers, and you know you got to figure that out. And he you know, first couple of times it was like, oh my God, you know. But after that, things got rolling, man. So things got going, and he did pretty well. So kudos to him for the job that he did, and off to, you know, life adventures now. A real job.
1: I wonder when I'm going to get one of those. We excuse him for being a Cubs fan too. It's something that we don't hold against. We hold it against him a little bit.
0: Yeah, we don't dive down that rabbit hole too often.
1: Not too much. A little. Sometimes a lot. But
0: sure.
1: I mean, they haven't been good. They haven't been good. The Brewers have beaten them. So how am I supposed to take it out on Austin? I have nothing to take out on Austin. They suck.
0: And he kind of, when it comes to what the Brewers have done, and kind of when it comes to counsel and some of the things that he has or has not done down there, he kind of agrees with you. So you can't even argue with him about it. You know what I mean? So he's just like, yeah, you're right. Okay. We're just waiting for the best, but, you know.
1: The Brewers have beaten the Cubs into submission. Yes.
0: Yeah. I like it.
1: I do, too. Not with winning any championships. We don't have that, but really for the better part of the last 10 years.
0: Right.
1: Probably eight years now. They've just been the significantly better team in this division. Yeah. So sorry, Austin.
0: I'm excited tonight. We got the Miz on the mound. So that's kind of, like I said, must-see TV. That might be grill-out night tonight. Hang at the house and do a little grilling out.
1: Kind of laying low outside, enjoying the
0: evening. Yeah. Not a whole lot happening in that realm. So I'm just, you know, tonight's an off night. I was glad to be home last night. I was, you know, happy to be just kind of snuggled in my own bed. And being on the road is great. Because I get to go to see, you know, and you know this, when we travel, you get to see so many different areas and so many different people and sponsors and stuff. It's just hard because you're not at home. You're not in your own environment, you know, and you're working out and you're trying to get workouts in, and you've got, you know, different. Now, I will say that where they put us in Rice Lake has a decent gym in the hotel. So I got a chance to work out a couple of times, but you just get out of your routine, and it's tough, you know, when you're doing all the road stuff. So anyway, I was glad to be back home. Now, next week, I'm going to be on the road again because we're going to be heading to on Thursday, going to be heading to Road America, and going to be there on Thursday, Friday, Saturday, Sunday for the races and the events there. So it's going to be a little bit off again next week, but I'm excited for Road America anyway. Just always looking forward to that.
1: And I like the guests. Like the last 2 days were Lynn Dickey. I would listen to him narrate an audiobook.
0: Right.
1: That deep delivery and drawl.
0: Yep.
1: Like I just enjoyed listening to him. Dante Culpepper was really good yesterday. Gilbert Brown's just a fascinating human being.
0: Yes.
1: All those guys were a great, interesting listen the last few days.
0: Right. Yeah. It's, really, really good stuff. I just enjoyed that. Enjoyed chatting with them. Gilbert Brown's just a blast. I mean, he's like a big kid. He just, whatever's in his head, it just comes out. And which is great. It's just fun. So, he's just a big kid, which is always a blast to chat with him. He loves to just talk cars and, you know, stuff in general, and just, it's always fun. So anyway, we got, like I said, Brewers baseball coming up tonight. You got the NBA. The NBA's off tonight. They're back at it tomorrow night. Correct me if I'm wrong.
1: That sounds right, yes.
0: I think they're off back because they take an extra day when they go. Yeah, they're Saturday night. They're in San Antonio because they take the extra day when they travel now. Not like just a regular season where they can just end this thing in a week. They got to stretch this 7-game series out over 2 weeks. So that's what the NBA has done, if indeed it goes that long. But they are going to be in San Antonio coming up tomorrow night, 7:30, and that'll be ABC. Boy, the whole world went nuts over Ernie getting from the NBA Today crew, from Ernie getting a courtside shot with Taylor Swift, didn't I? That thing went crazy. A
1: lot of street cred for Ernie Johnson.
0: Yeah.
1: Yeah, he said, I'm the coolest grandpa in the world now or something like that.
0: Yeah. Well, you know, he did a voiceover for Wu-Tang Clan. Did you know that?
1: In one of their songs?
0: It's like in introducing their album or something when they did the their tour. Yeah, he introduced something for them. He did some stuff for them, too. I didn't realize all that. But, yeah, it's just
1: pretty,
0: you
1: know. He's pretty cool.
0: And he's from here.
1: Jim Ozarski loves Wu-Tang Clan. I should ask him about that. That's one of
0: really?
1: The
0: okay.
1: That, yeah, it's one of the limited things I know about Jim.
0: Okay.
1: The music. He loves Wu-Tang Clan. So maybe he would have the inside story on that. I don't know.
0: Yeah. The Wu-Tang Clan. So, what else do we have here? Well, World Cup tonight. Are you geeked for that?
1: Yeah. I like when there's stuff on during the day, especially in the summer when it's quiet. So, yeah, right. I'm going to follow the storylines and whatever people are talking about. And watch the United States. Yeah, I'm not going to like put face paint on and go to a bar, but I'll watch it as a casual sports fan does.
0: Yeah. Yeah, I'm probably going to flip back and forth. I'm going to be a lot more interested in the Brewers, but they have like massive watch parties in a lot of different areas. I understand it because there's a lot of people that are into it, but I'm just like, wow. I mean, there's really, this is getting more, I thought it was just like hype on television, hype and advertising hype, but I don't really look at, I'm not one of those people that is like desperately into it where I've got to find a place to go and I've got to sit down with other people and other Americans and watch US Team USA tonight. I'm not that guy. I know they had a street shut down, when Mexico played yesterday, and anybody that wanted to come and watch the game that was cheering for Mexico, they had this big whole street, you know, block party plan with a big screen outside and everything, which is cool. You know, I mean, it's great that, you know, you bring people like that together. I just didn't know that. I don't know if it's, are you going to a bar to watch it with a bunch of people, or are you just going to sit at home and it's flipping back and forth? I mean, is this something you're planning for? You know what I mean?
1: Yeah, in the past, so was 2 years ago the Euro Cup? So they do every two years. It's like the Olympics, right? So every 4 years for the World Cup, every 4 years for the Euro Cup, and they alternate. I think we went out in Bayview, and the games were like, I don't know, 8, 9 in the morning. So you get some Irish coffees, and like to me, that's part of the fun. Like you're going out to a pub, and there's a lot of people who are invested. So I'm actually probably more likely to get into it if I go out and watch with other people.
0: Yeah.
1: I think it's a big appeal, at least in the United States, of like the Prem on Saturday mornings. People go to pubs. You know what I mean? You go to an Arsenal bar or a PSG, you know, or whatever. I don't know all the teams. And people have the scarves or the hats, and you just get tanked.
0: Right.
1: 9, 10 in the morning. That's part of the
0: experience. That's it. Yeah. That's it. It's for some of these, it's like a day to take off work. Hey, I'm going to this party. But like, is this your Friday night? Is this your big deal on Friday night to go out and this is what I'm going to do? Is that's I'm finding a bar and we're going and watching a World Cup. So it's just throwing a question out there more so than anything. 877-867-1670. Also, hello to our friends in the Chief Seats. How are we looking? From the Chief Seats. Always appreciate you hanging out with us. Let's do this. We'll step out. We'll take a quick break. We'll come back. We got more of the Bill Michael Show next.

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15: Oh, absolutely. I think that's one thing we try to show in team meetings is, hey, here was a rep of somebody doing something a week ago, and look where it is today. So we're constantly trying to reinforce that. I mean, it's to be expected. Mistakes are going to happen. A lot of times that's when you learn the most. But they have to be corrected quickly, especially in this league.
16: Warns the Matt LaFleur and trying to fix mistakes. You need this team to finish. To finish. They did not finish well last year. Ultimately cost them. This portion of the program brought to you by our friends at Road America. Next week, big deal going on. IndyCars are coming to town. We give you a ticket. We give you a ticket. Hopefully you can go. Grab a friend. Grab a neighbor. Whatever. We have an allotment of tickets that go with a buy one, get one. And we bought, what did I say yesterday? I think we bought like a 50 or 100 tickets. I can't remember what the total number was. But between the network here, our friends at Marquardt, our friends at Pottawatomie, we put it all together and we bought some tickets. And so you do the buy one, get one. And we can't say thanks to them enough. For being a part of it, buy one, get one. And the way to get it, go to the, T-H-E, thebillmichaels.com and it's right there on the right-hand side of our page, thebillmichaels.com, right there on the right-hand side of the page. Click on it. That's the only place you can get this deal. It's not like it's out there, it's on their website or anything. It's the only place you can get this deal. It takes you right to the ticketing office, and all you do is buy one ticket. Just buy one, and then you'll see when you go to check out, the other one's there. You automatically get the other one. We give it to you. But it's got to go through us. Go through our portal. So go to thebillmichaels@gmail.com. And it's on the right-hand side of the page. We'll get you some tickets going into the IndyCar race next week. We're going to be there all weekend. So really looking forward to it. Come on over and hang out and say hello and all that kind of good stuff. But they've got a lot of good things happening. Still tickets on sale, but go through us to get tickets. Go through us. Thebillmichaels.com. Right-hand side of the page. Boom. There you go. Or if you want to find out more about Road America in general, you can always do that. Road America is your national park of speed. I love that. Going to hear a lot of that next week. Looking forward to it. 877-867-1670, 877-867-1670. If you want to give us a shout, please feel free. So here's the thing. Here's the thing. The whole thought process moving forward this year for the Green Bay Packers. You want to be good. You want to be precise. You want to, you know, get better and blah, blah, blah. But you got to finish, man. We were talking about this yesterday off the air with some of the guys. And Gilbert was specifically telling me about Mike Holmgren. And, you know, Holmgren would watch you do it until you got it. And then he kind of lightened up. But he said Holmgren was a dog. If you screwed it up, and you kept screwing it up. I mean, he'd have you chewing ass and running laps and just, you know, some of the things you don't necessarily do today, but would call you out in meetings. Like, when are you going to get it? At what point are you going to get it? And then he'd point out the guy behind you. That guy gets it. He's getting it. If he's the backup and he's going to get it and you're the starter and you don't get it, I'm better off running him out there. I mean, he would just beat on guys. You got to get it right. So I hope that is what's going on behind closed doors now this year at 1265. 877-867-1670, 877-867-1670. If you want to find us, please feel free. Do it.
8: The part of that comment about Holmgren that jumped out to me, he said he would point out guys in meetings, he'd point out somebody else and say, that guy gets it. I think last year Matt LaFleur did plenty of chewing out. I think Matt LaFleur is way more of a red ass than most people know. Like, he's always pissed off. I think their issue last year was they didn't have anybody to replace Keyshawn Nixon with, had they wanted to bench him for whatever reason.
16: Yeah.
8: Rashid Walker at left tackle for not making plays. They didn't have anyone to stick in there because Jordan Morgan was already playing right tackle and Belton was already playing. So I think a lack of depth last year really probably prevented them from maybe being able to dole out, I don't want to say punishment, but man, if you're playing bad, we're going to bench you for a quarter. They didn't really have the flexibility to do that with Nixon, Valentine, Walker, some of those repeat offenders.
16: It's it goes back to the old question. I can lose with anybody. Do I want to lose with a starter dogging it, or do I want to lose with a backup who's just doing anything and everything he can to be on the field? At some point, you have to make an example out of somebody. You don't want to be the guy that you're made, that you know, the example is made out of. But at some point, now you don't want to get your quarterback killed and shuffling your offensive line, but at some point, if you're going to get him killed anyway behind an offensive line that just isn't getting it, you got to do something. Otherwise, all of your threats become all bark and no bite. And I think that's what we've kind of complained about a little bit when it comes to Matt LaFleur. And the hold of the team,
8: sure.
16: Perceptually.
8: I think he's got a lot of bark. I think last year there were certain roster constraints that didn't allow him to have any bite. You know what I mean? Like they tried. Remember that Baltimore game is a great example. They tried to bench Valentine, and the guy they threw in there immediately broke his leg. I can't even remember who it was. But they just ran out of bodies. It's like, man, I think Matt LaFleur would have loved to bench a couple guys last year. He just didn't have the backups to do it. Now, maybe Cisse gives him that at corner. Yeah. But I feel like he's going to be counted on to play a lot, if not start. You know, and I like on the O-line, much of the same. Like if Jordan Morgan sucks or is dogging it, do they have a a replacement to stick in there to bench that guy? I don't know.
12: When you have a 53-man roster and you only have so much, yeah, it's kind of tough because you got to look at the quality that you have back there, but you can't threaten and then never do it. Because after a while, even the starters look at you, or even leaders look at you and go, okay, you're never going to follow through. We're on our own. We're on an island. It goes back to, you know, a lot of times it's never a bad company. It's usually bad management. And the Packers aren't a bad company, but they can have bad management. You know what I mean? People don't leave jobs because of the company's terrible. They usually leave jobs because the management is terrible, or the person, the direct supervisor, is terrible, or you lose respect for them and it just becomes like a free for all. And a lot of people want to be coached. They want to be better. But if you can't make an example out of somebody to say, hey, look, this is unacceptable, then you're just opening the door for people to walk all over you. And again, hopefully that's not the case this year. Hopefully we don't have to worry about that. We don't have to go down that rabbit hole, but this is where guys, you go back to what Matt LaFleur said when he was at Combine, when he did the speech before Combine, and that was, he kind of made it off the cuff when he talked about, you know, the failures in the Bears game and the other five games that they lost in come from behind fashion. And he kind of talked about, guys not running out, their reps in practice or not finishing. And it was very much an off the cuff thing because he was answering a different question. But that's what I caught. I went, wait a minute. If guys weren't finishing in practice, why wasn't that handled in practice? Why wasn't the law laid down right then and there? And that, to me, I guess, is something that I want, when we got Mike Clemens there on the ground and other guys, Rob Reichel, come when they're on the ground every day, that's what I want to see. Are they doing that? Is there a different attention to detail in these practices this year? All throughout the season, not just in training camp. All throughout the season. Is there a different... Are you winning Wednesday, Thursday, and Friday? Because if you win on those days, you're going to win on Sunday. Unless you just get beat and that team is just that much better. So those are the things that I'm looking for going into this season. Coming up here in about 15 minutes, we're going to talk with Jesse Temple from Badger Connect. We'll get his thoughts on some of the new recruits for the Badgers. Badgers have, don't look now, but they got, what is it, top 25 recruiting class coming in next season?
8: So the 2027 class is up over 20 players. They added another guy from Wisconsin. Was it a Pewaukee? I talked about this with Jesse on Wednesday. It's someone from around the Pewaukee area, lineman. Next year's class is incredible. So you'll have to get those details from Jesse. Now Fickell and the team's got to earn the right to stay employed to coach that class. But of all the things they haven't done well under Luke Fickell, you can't say that recruiting is one of them, because this is another really good class for Wisconsin.
12: Yeah. So we're going to talk about that. We'll talk about that because this is, you don't want to look over that fence. And first of all, you got to make sure that you get everybody in here, that nobody decides to bolt to another team, another school. You got to get everybody in here. But do you feel like Wisconsin is all of a sudden, at least on paper, starting to go with an uptick? And I want to get into that with Jesse coming up here in a little bit. Dwayne said, hey, who would you, over in the cheap seats, he said, who would you consider to be the five most important Packer players for this team to have a successful season? Dwayne, let me deal with that when we come back. Let's do this. We'll take a quick break. We'll come back, and then we'll get back into that. Hey, a great time last night. I got back into town, pouring down rain, didn't want to grill anything, didn't really have food in the house. Kristen and I ran over to Stenny's over there in Watertown Road in Pewaukee, out the Lake Country one. Which is, by the way, the first stop on this year's 19th annual Big Unit Poker Run. So we're really looking forward to it. Just had a good time. Got some wings, watched a little of the hockey game, just relaxed a little bit. Talked to Coach Jay from Grafton High School. He was over there hanging out for a little while. Saw him and saw a couple other people we just got a chance to say hi to. But just a good time. Just the place was packed. Thursday night and a storm. And it's packed. Packed hockey bar last night. So check out Stenny's, second of National Walker's Point, all weekend long, running shuttles to Brewers games if you want to take the shuttle. Same thing out there on Watertown Road in Pewaukee, Lake Country. Don't forget, got North Shore, West Dongis Bay Road, the old Libby Montana's right there in Mequon, and a hockey rink right behind it. Three great places, one great saying, Stenny's, you should be.
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26: Here's what I hope for with the wide receiver group, with Christian Watson getting a payday, Jaden Reed getting a payday, and Tucker Kraft probably getting a payday, that you feel obligated to get them the football because you've paid them. And I don't know if that factors into any decision, but I'm glad that we don't have a bunch of wide receivers that are all on the same pay scale where we're going to spread the ball around and all these great receivers, and who's going to cover all these guys? Because we got so much talent and so much depth, and you don't get the ball to your playmakers enough. I'm hoping because you've paid these guys that there's a little emphasis there to get the ball in the hands of your moneymakers.
27: Well, they're going to be the only guys that have, you know, your only options. Throw Matthew Golden into the mix. Those are your four guys, Watson, Reed, Golden, and Kraft. Those are going to be your four key guys.
26: But you could always still pick four key guys. It seems like those would be the four key guys. Maybe not Matthew Golden so much because he was a rookie a year ago. But it would always seem like you would have your four key guys no matter what their pay scale is, whatever it is, just based by talent level. And you would have thought you would have utilized Christian Watson more when healthy. And you would have utilized Romeo Doubs. I think Romeo Doubs could have handled more action. And it just doesn't seem like they do that. And I know you can't sit there and go, oh, this guy's making X amount of dollars, and we're going to give him the football. But you know what I mean, though, in terms
27: of... Jordan Love's thinking, oh, I got to get him. He's making all this money.
26: But,
27: the
26: point is, you still call plays for guys that are the primary option and things of that nature, or maybe they're on the field a little bit more, not subbing in and out as much. And I know you do that with formations. I get all that. But I'm just hoping that the guys that they're investing in finally kind of get the targets that they deserve.
25: That's a two-minute drill from Bill and Rookie. Get the full Bill and Rookie experience weekday mornings from 6 until 10 on The Fan and The Fan app. Need a boost in the morning? Bill and Rookie have you covered. Bill brings the facts, Rookie brings the positivity, and you get a perfect blend of Packers news and morning mayhem.
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16: 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There you go. All right. The question from Dwayne was basically, give me the top five Packer players that they cannot afford to lose this year.
1: That's funny.
16: The first couple.
1: I think they lost a bunch of them last year.
16: They lost all the ones they couldn't afford to lose last year.
1: I think other than the quarterback, I think. Yeah, just about.
16: So they can't afford to lose another year of Tucker Kraft, another year of Micah Parsons. That's first and foremost. Obviously, Jordan Love. We don't know what Tyrod Taylor brings to the table, so Jordan Love's going to be your third on that list. After that, I think I would say Jordan Morgan. Even though we're not sure what Jordan Morgan brings to the table when it comes to becoming, you know, a left tackle. But you lose your left tackle, you really don't have a bona fide left tackle sitting there. Darian Kennard, who they picked up from Philadelphia, can fill in, but he's not, no. I don't think he's that guy. So your left tackle, there's four.
1: What about Zach Tom, your right tackle?
16: Yeah, I was going to say Zach Tom could be the other one. You know, I hate to say it, but what about Xavier McKinney?
1: Sure.
16: He's kind of your stabilizing force in the secondary. He's probably the most reliable secondary guy, him and Evan Williams, that you have, which is your free safety is your most reliable, and your strong safety your most reliable. But maybe Xavier McKinney, because he's kind of your voice, the veteran voice out there. Now this is all preliminary. You could also say Devontae Wyatt again. Devontae Wyatt could be another one that, you know, you picked up Javon Hargrave, so you kind of fill that need to have that guy as a backup. But you saw what happened to the middle of the defense when Devontae Wyatt went down. I think he was almost as important as Micah Parsons. So, that fifth guy, it's kind of a toss-up. It's argumentative. But, yeah, again, Micah Parsons, Tucker Kraft, Jordan Love. If Jordan Morgan at the left tackle position is not good or, you know, goes down and you don't really have much there from what I see or what I've seen in the past historically.
1: I think Watson's probably got to be pretty high.
16: Watson would be another one. Yeah, you could probably talk about the weaponry. You know, you still have Matthew Golden,
1: sure.
16: You know, and hopefully he emerges this year.
1: I mean, better. They're going to need him to. I don't think Christian Watson is as good as Parsons, McKinney,
8: you know, other players relative to their position. Like, I think McKinney's probably a top 3, 4, 5 safety in football. I don't think Watson's a top 3, 4, 5 wide receiver in football. But for this offense, what he does for this offense, right, how important he is, he's that important to this team.
12: Yeah.
8: And we've seen that every time he gets hurt, the offense looks different.
12: Yep, absolutely. Yeah, and you could be right in saying Christian Watson, because you look at the numbers for catches downfield, yards per catch average with him on the field versus with him off the field. Yeah, you could probably say Christian Watson to the offense would be, you know, statistically up there, without a doubt. But that's once you get to five is kind of kind of like you got the crosshairs on about 4 or 5 different people. Now, any one of the top 4, you don't want to lose. Any one of the bottom 4 or 5 that we mentioned, that would be in that 5th spot, you could lose because you have at least seemingly others and or a backup. That's why I think the left tackle position is so interesting, because I don't think you have a backup. I don't think that there is a... Me personally, I don't think there's a bona fide, true left tackle sitting there that you can go, oh, yeah, this guy's got it. No problem. Unless you'd move Zach Tom over. That's just, you know, that's me. That's my opinion. 877-867-1670. 877-867-1670. If you want to give us a shout, please feel free to go ahead and do so. This is from Bob. Bob says, I completely agree. I think Christian Watson is probably the most important piece to the offense, short of Tucker Kraft. I think any quarterback can throw good passes to some of these guys, and they can make hay after the fact. They just need a guy that's going to be able to get them the football. But if you lose the guys that catch it and actually make plays after that, then you're really in trouble. Bob, thanks for the email. Okay, let's do this. We're going to break away. We'll come back. I want to talk to Jesse Temple. Give him a little extra time today, because Jesse... this class of 2027 coming in for the Badgers, pretty big. And I think the whole, and I don't know if he's really gotten that deep into it. I want to ask his opinion on this, though. Being around the program, I want to know what the thought is on this Sorsby situation. Now that, you know, you've got legitimately the Big 12, other conferences looking at this going, wait a minute, you can't have a guy betting on games, specifically on his own team, and not really receive any repercussions for it. They gave him, a 1 or 2 game suspension, but now they're talking about other teams in the Big 12 just basically boycotting Texas Tech and not playing Texas Tech because they're going to try to force this kid to be their quarterback. And there are many entities that are saying, no, this is wrong on so many levels. You can't just say, well, I've got an addiction, and let him go. So... this might be that watershed moment that maybe we were looking for when it comes to NCAA athletics, because they have got to wrangle this in some way, shape, or form, or self-police. And maybe that's what they're trying to do. I don't know if it's been talked about at all, but I'm interested in catching on to if Jesse's got anything on that as well. But he works with BadgerConnect.com. 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They got a lot of great kids coming in the 2027 draft class for Luke Fickell. Now it's a matter of getting the 2026 group together, get some wins, get some momentum, and then see at the end of the season if he's even going to be here for the 2027 group. You would like to think so. You know, there's some people that just want him out. But you'd like to think so. Like, get the wins, get this thing back on track, and then really you got another head of steam coming down the tracks coming in 2027. So we're going to get into all of that when we come back as well. Stay tuned. We got a whole lot more of the Bill Michaels Show, this portion of it. I want to remind you, Conversations for a Cause. Pat Murphy, the tickets went on sale yesterday, and there was only 60 of them to start with, and just yesterday I think they sold 41 of them. I think there's 20 something tickets left, and that's it. I told you they'd go fast. So if you want to be a sponsor can get numerous tickets and a table and the meet and greet and everything too. That's fine. And we call it kind of a host table. If you want to be a host table, we'd love to have you. And if you've got a company that wants to be a part of what we do, supporting military members, veterans, and first responders and their families, we want you to be a part of us. But if you're just somebody who wants to go see this and be a part of this, kind of the small, intimate gathering, almost a small town hall gathering with the Brewers manager, Pat Murphy, Just go to bigunitfoundation.com, go to the events section, right there, man, right there. You can buy your tickets and get them. You can buy VIP for meet and greet, or you can just buy a general admission ticket to be a part of the night. You get food and such with it. There's different stations, like buffet stations you get to go to. Yeah, yes, there's going to be a sit down, the portion of the event prior to. We're going to have a cocktail hour and cigars and all that kind of stuff. If you would like to do that, great. If you don't, that's no big deal. But it's going to go from 5 until 10 o'clock, and then about 7:30, 8 o'clock, we're going to get things going with Pat. Pat is going to talk with us for about an hour and take a lot of your questions. So it's going to be a great night, fun night. And it's kind of almost like a one-on-one with Pat Murphy. 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

0: The deck. Watch the boats go in and out over there by Smokey's Bait Shop on Lakeview Boulevard in Pewaukee. Curly's Waterfront Sports Bar and Grill. They got something going on for everybody over there. Everybody. Stop in. Tell Ryan and his staff. I might even do that tonight. If I don't grill tonight, maybe I'll do that. Grab. They got that chef salad that I like so much out there. Curly's Waterfront Sports Bar and Grill right there on Pewaukee Lake. Next to Smokey's Bait Shop, and stop in, tell them we said hi. All right, there's a lot going on when it comes to the Badgers right now, in case you haven't been following along at home. Because the Badgers, they got commits, and now they got to put wins behind it and see what happens. Is maybe it doesn't feel, at least on paper, like they're putting the train back on the track. Joining us now, Jesse Temple from BadgerConnect.com, covering the Badgers. Jesse, how you doing?
1: I'm doing great, Bill. How are you?
0: I'm doing good. Let's start with the new commits, because I see that you got the post up about it, and I was kind of reading a little bit where you've got, what is it, five new football commits that help fill out that 2027 recruiting class?
1: Yeah, I have to say, I know that the program hasn't won as many games as it should, and there are a lot of things that aren't in the place they need to be. But if you're looking for positives, the thing that this staff has done exceptionally well is be able to bring in high school recruiting talent, and that's a separate discussion from going and winning this season. I'm a little surprised they've had as much success as they've had in 2027 when you consider they're coming off consecutive losing seasons. But there's still a lot to sell here, and Wisconsin now has filled out its 2027 class, as you said, Bill. They have 22 high school commits. When official visit season started 2 weeks ago, they had 13, so they were in a good spot. But Madison is just fantastic in the summer. They have a lot to sell, and they got 9 commits out of the last couple weeks. And out of those 22, 10 of them are from inside the state. Wisconsin is a beneficiary of a tremendously talented class, but the staff also deserves credit for getting these guys on campus and selling them on a vision. So, yeah, 2027, and it's crazy because they're already on to recruiting 2020. A huge weekend for some of the top prospects in the country to come visit Madison for what they call Bucky's Barbecue.
0: So now, and I asked this question before I introduced you, and that, does it feel like on paper like they've kind of put the train back on the tracks?
1: I'm not going to go that far. I think they're doing things that are moving in the right direction, but ultimately what do we always say? It's the win and the loss business. And right now that the wins aren't anywhere close to where they should be. I think that the staff has recognized the importance of the in-state recruiting. Maybe you say, well, that should be obvious, but maybe when they got here, they thought they could replace that talent with other guys. And there are talented players from outside the state. I'm certainly not saying that, but the willingness of guys to want to be here and to stay here through difficult times, there's that aspect. They have more money in terms of building a roster, which is why they were able to get the players they did through the transfer portal. But we've also been here before, Bill, where there's excitement generated in the offseason. And I go back to year one when we were thinking this is going to be something amazing. We haven't seen this before, and it was a bit of a flop. So you have to go improve it. And we're talking about all this 27 recruiting, Bill. You have to win this season in order for any of that to matter, because none of these guys have signed. So everybody is aware of what's at stake here in year four under Luke Fickell.
0: Is there a percentage of guys that commit for a year out that don't make? Because, you know, that's the big key, is that let's say these guys that have committed, but they have huge, you know, senior years of high school. And you look at these guys and you say, okay, well, here comes Notre Dame, here comes Ohio State, here comes Alabama, here, whatever. How many, is there a percentage of guys that you'll lose out of that class, do you know?
1: I think the percentage is low. I think when you see issues is when the program is in complete disarray and it looks like the staff won't be here. That's when you have serious issues. Otherwise, let's say the team is in a decent position and is, I don't know what the record is, 7-5 or even 8-4, maybe even 6-6. And you know that the staff is going to be here, or at least your position coaches or the head coach. I think you're at a stage where these guys generally are going to stick it out. They're coming off a stretch where they've had ample opportunity to visit schools. They've gotten plenty of offers. It's not like they're coming out of nowhere because they've already finished their junior season. So for the most part, I think you see guys that are committed at this stage ultimately signing. When you see stuff really be problematic is when Wisconsin starts losing.
0: So I wanted to ask you, like I said, does it feel like it's put it back on the tracks? And I agree with you about the wins and losses. What has made the concerted effort to stay within the state versus the kids that they were bringing in from outside of the state? Was there something that changed? Luke Fickell was amazing at recruiting the kids in Ohio and in that area that Ohio State didn't want. And he brought those kids into the University of Cincinnati. What changed here that has then drawn his attention back to the state of Wisconsin?
1: There's a few different factors, Bill. First of all, the 2027 class is incredibly unique because you do not find 10 Wisconsin-worthy high school players every year. We've seen years where maybe Wisconsin only offers one guy from the state. So this is a uniquely talented class. I think the staff did a phenomenal job of getting these guys on campus early and getting them around each other. And then I'd also say the types of people involved. Coors Loken is a four-star tight end who plays at Iola Scandinavia. I think that he was really big in this process because he's just got a magnetic personality and is a connector of people. And he committed on national television during the All-American game this winter. And I think that commitment allowed the rest of this to fall into place where people wanted to join him. You had other offensive linemen who had worked out together. You had teammates. You had people who had relationships. And they all wanted to go and do this together. So there's that combined with Wisconsin's ability to identify some of these in-state guys a little later in the process who had dreamed of playing for the Badgers. Sometimes you can come in late on those types of guys. All of it came together for Wisconsin to get 10 guys. And I'll come back to, we talked about that they just added five guys. One of them is an offensive lineman from Pewaukee named Jack Tabbert, who was committed to North Dakota State. He went to a big man showcase camp at Wisconsin last weekend and performed well enough to get an offer. That's extremely late in the process. He committed right away. So sometimes you can get doing that too.
0: Hey, real quick before I let you go, has there been any discussion? I know the Big 12 is obviously taking on the Sorsby thing, and other conferences have looked over the fence to say, wait a minute, you can't just claim you have an addiction and you're still going to be allowed to play, especially when it comes to betting and scandals. Has there been any discussion about any of this at all when it comes to kind of looking over your own fence or the ability to discipline a kid or have somebody sit out and not have the court systems justify a kid being allowed to play after he bet on his own team?
1: Well, nothing specifically at Wisconsin right now. It's also the offseason, so we're not talking to a bunch of people in the football program. I know, obviously, we saw Nebraska and Georgia come out and say they weren't going to play Texas Tech. This entire thing is so disingenuous, though. You're backing the quarterback because he costs a lot of money. He can lead you to the college football playoff. I guarantee they wouldn't be going to bat for the third-string quarterback. I just think they should be honest about why they're doing this, and I also think if you say you want to help somebody, you can help them without them needing to be on the field. There's a lot going on right now, and it's fascinating to see how it's all going to unfold.
0: No doubt. Jesse, great stuff. I did, by the way, the piece that you did with the rowing coach, Chris Clark, good stuff, man. Like that.
1: Thank you. Plenty more on the way at Badger Connect. It may be slow in terms of no games, but we got a lot of content.
0: A lot of content. 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Jesse, have a great weekend, pal.
1: Thanks, Bill. Talk soon.
0: Talk to you soon. There you go. Jesse Temple joining us for a couple of minutes. BadgerConnect.com. Big for the program. I don't know what this does to any optimism. I'm saying optimism, not belief, optimism for the program, but you got to at least feel like, well, there's a couple of things maybe trending in the right direction. Now you just get some wins to back it up, and maybe things are still going to start feeling a little bit better when it comes to Badger football. Who knows?
2: I talked about this with Jesse on Wednesday on my show, but you know, if they win 8 games this year, that's going to feel like 12 wins would have.
0: Oh, God, yeah.
2: You know what I mean? Our expectations have been so low. A pretty good season will actually get the fan base riled up pretty
0: big
2: easily.
0: Big time.
2: Yeah.
0: Big time. Big time. Stay tuned. We got more of the Bill Michaels Show coming up next.
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4: Well, the Green Bay Packers ended their mandatory mini camp yesterday. Head coach Matt LaFleur was asked on how he feels they've handled the offseason program so far.
5: Oh, there's been a lot going on. I think these times are the most challenging. I think when you talk about OTAs, especially towards the end of it, and you talk about training camp, because everything's up. And so it really tests these guys mentally, but I think they've done a pretty good job handling it. Certainly, guys that have been in our system for a couple years are going to be further along than those guys that are new, and that's to be expected.
4: The Packers will close out their offseason program next week for just the rookies. Then they're off until training camp gets going next month. Turning to the Brewers, they're back at home after a 4-2 road trip out west. They had yesterday off and returned to American Family Field to host the Phillies tonight. Right now, Milwaukee sits at 41-25 on the year. They're good for 4 games above the Cardinals for first place in the NL Central. And again, first pitch against the Phillies tonight at 6:10.
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4: We're closing in on the start of the NBA draft. Things will get going in just 11 days. The Bucks, they own pick number 10 of the first round, but there is a possibility they could get more if they do indeed trade Giannis Antetokounmpo. For the Wisconsin Sports Zone Network, I'm Ebo.

Welcome back in. They're going to have it up tonight. Brewers game on one of the big TVs. World Cup on the other. United States playing tonight. And our friends at Curly's Waterfront Sports Bar and Grill, they got a good fish fry Friday going on. So, and the old fashions are going to be flowing. They've got some drink specials out there tonight. Curly's Waterfront Sports Bar and Grill, it's going to be a warm night, too. You sit out there on the outside patio.

0: welcome. Hour number two. Hour number two on this beautiful day. Beautiful. Bill Michaels Show. We got it going on today. Weather has, at least gotten better. Because it was some nasty stuff that rolled through last night. And it's been weird because I think, hopefully, Grant, am I still on?
1: Yeah, you're good. Did a plane just go by your house? What was that?
0: No idea.
1: Oh.
0: No idea. All of a sudden it said, oops, lost connection, and then came back, and then the lights flickered. I will say, for those that had seen the video that I did regarding the lawn striper and everything for my house, I am anal about my yard. I just, everything's trimmed up and, you know, whatever. And now the construction has started. And they have got, I'll go out and take a picture of it at some point and post it. They have got pipe and crap and stuff, and I'm being very kind, everywhere. Because for what they're doing, for those who don't know, is they're digging the gullies out in front. We don't have shoulders on the road out in front of the house. There's no shoulder there. It's just the road. And they've been doing this project for the last 2 years where when we get heavy rains like we did yesterday, the rain was pooling up at the bottom of the street and it wasn't flowing out of here real well. And some of the basements at the end of the cul-de-sac were becoming flooded. So they decided to dig up everybody's front yard, put pipe in and all that stuff. I don't have any problems. You know, I don't know why they're doing this, but to our yards, but we don't have any problems up here, but they're doing it. So they're ripping off the front end of your driveway. They're ripping up the street. They're ripping up the yards for 10 feet into your yard for everybody, 10 feet into your yard, which is a pretty good amount when you start to look at it. Anyway, long story short is, so last night we got the rain and they dug this big gully and this trench out at the end of the street and everything, and we still flooded. After all the work that they've done, they still flooded last night. So I don't know what else they have to do, like what's going to cure all of this, but they dropped all the pipes and all the connectors and all the stone pipe and everything off in my yard and my neighbor's yard across the street. We're like the staging point for everybody else up and down the block for all the equipment. So you got heavy duty equipment. That's the reason I can't have the windows open today, because all you hear is the backup beeper. That's it. You got backhoes and trucks and dump trucks and front end loaders and these things bringing the pipes up and down the street, and they've started the construction today. So that's the reason I have no windows, because all you hear is the beep, beep, beep. I woke up to that at 7 this morning, and I thought he just left it on, and here he's backing all the way back down the street because the whole street shut down. You can't get up and down the street anymore either. So anyway.
1: There's always something going on over in your neighborhood.
0: There is. But what I thought was, because it's such a beautiful day, I thought, maybe they hit something. Maybe they hit a line or something like that.
1: Sure.
0: Because they're carrying these pipes. These pipes are probably 30 feet long, and they pick them up with a front end loader, and they put them on these two prongs, almost like a forklift prong, and then they lift them way up, and then they carry them over top of everything because they're wider than the street. These pipes are wider than the street is. So they could take down wires and mailboxes and everything. So they lift them way up, and they put them over cars and everything, and then they take them down the street, and then they lay them individually lengthwise in the yards, and then they're going to dig up around it and then put them all together and blah, blah, blah. So anyway. But, yeah, it is what it is. 877-867-1670, 877-867-1670. Give us a buzz, 877-867-1670. 608-321-1670. 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If you want to go to the Indy races next week at Road America, we, along with Marquardt and Pottawatomie, we purchased a block. Apparently it was 100. So we purchased 100 tickets. So the network purchased 50, Marquardt got 25, and Pottawatomie got 25. We purchased 100 tickets. It's buy one, get one. And when they're out, they're out. So if you want to go to the race next week, use the link on the website, which is The Bill Michaels. It's right there on the right-hand side. Just click on it. It'll take you right to the ticketing site. It is not, that's not a ticketing site that's on Road America's site that's open to the public. It's just for us. You have to hear it here and go through our portal to get it. So when you buy the ticket, you buy one ticket and then go to checkout because you're thinking, well, I need two. Go to buy one ticket, go to checkout. The other one will be there. It automatically adds the other one. So if you need four tickets, then you do it twice. You know, you buy a set, then you go back and then you buy another set. Okay. Don't keep, you know, adding a bunch of tickets to it. You don't do that. Just buy it then, buy it again. As many as you need. Well, until we're out of the tickets, but that's just between you and me. That's just for us. You want to go to IndyCar? It's just for us. Just for us. So go to thebillmichaels.com. We're on Instagram, Facebook, which you just heard the meter moving here a second ago. We're on Instagram, Facebook, and TikTok. If you want to find us there, The Bill Michaels Show on the Twitch app, Kick app, LinkedIn app as well. Tomorrow night, My24 TV, 8 o'clock Central Time in Milwaukee. That's where you can find us on the television show. So there you go. Talking to Packers, talking Brewers. Brewers back at it tonight. The Miz is on the hill. You've got World Cup soccer tonight as well. The United States on the pitch, as they call it. You've got the NBA tomorrow night. Carolina takes a lead in the series with the Golden Knights last evening, getting a 4-2 win over the Golden Knights on home ice in Carolina last night. I saw our buddy Kevin Holden from CBS 58, formerly, now with CBS down there in Raleigh, North Carolina. I saw him posted some stuff on Instagram and Facebook last night where he was there doing his live shot, getting everybody all revved up prior to the Carolina Hurricanes game. So
1: I think this Stanley Cup playoffs has been so entertaining for people like me, sports fans. Yep. Not a hockey expert, know some of the names, some of the teams, but can be grabbed, you know what I mean, in the right situation.
0: Right.
1: I think a big part of the excitement of this postseason is that the goalies have sucked. Like Carter Hart for Vegas has given up 4+ goals in each of the first 5 games of a Stanley Cup Finals. There's just so many goals going in.
0: Yeah.
1: And I think it's because the teams are good, but also these goalies are just a bunch of, there's just a bunch of regular guys. There's no star goaltenders in any of these series.
0: Right. And they've talked about the possibility of changing them out, and their head coach has been adamant, saying, nope, not going to do it, so, okay, but yeah, you're right, they've given up 4 goals per 5 straight games. The Carolina Hurricanes have scored 4 goals or more, so, but it's been fun to watch. Like I said, we were at Stenny's last night, and I walked in, well, when we drove up, I thought, okay, it's storming, there's a wreck on the highway right underneath the bridge where we go across to go to Stenny's. It was torrential, and I thought, this is going to be great. There's not going to be anybody there. We'll just walk right in. We love sitting at the bar everywhere we go. Sit at the bar. I'll order some wings. I'll get a beer. It's going to be awesome. I pulled in. There was cars as far as the eye could see. It was jam-packed. There was people on motorcycles out last night in that mess, cruising around. And we walked in, and there were 3 seats at the bar. And we ended up sitting next to Coach Jay, who is the Grafton High School baseball coach. He was there, and he's like, come on over. So we sat next to Coach Jay. But we sat down there last night and had some wings, and they're making announcements during the game. And Carolina, I mean, it's just, yeah, Carolina fans and Golden Knight fans and just hockey fans in general. And then just it was a fun atmosphere. We just ate and got out of there. We didn't stay for the whole thing, but it was a good time. So hockey bar last night. Saw some hockey. Good stuff. 877-867-1670, 877-867-1670, hit us up. All right, going back to what we were talking about before, and I said, the question was, our buddy Dwayne over there, I didn't recognize him.
2: There's nothing like the view from the Chiefs.
0: In the Chiefs seats, our buddy Dwayne said, what are the top 5 players the Packers cannot positively afford to lose? So we went through it, and we said Tucker Kraft, Micah Parsons, Jordan Love. Those are the first 3 right off the top of your head. And then after that, I said, well, you know, you don't really have a backup left tackle, maybe Jordan Morgan. But you know what? Let's see here. Dave from Iola says, hey, don't forget Zach Tom. He's vital, like you said, Grant. The offense 8-2 with him, 1-7 without him last year. So Zach Tom, huge. Huge if you don't have him. But then again, you also had Rasheed Walker playing left tackle, even though it wasn't a great season. You still had him playing left tackle, and you had a left tackle. I don't know what Jordan Morgan's going to bring to the table, but if he's that good, I don't think they have a really quality backup.
1: Correct. And let's just talk about last year. For an example, I know that left tackle is historically the more important position. Zach Tom was their best offensive lineman last year with a bullet.
0: Yeah.
1: You know what I mean? Like, he was just their best guy. So, like, it would be the same at wide receiver. If Christian Watson was their best, most valuable wide receiver, but he was the slot guy, I'd still consider him to be the guy they could least afford to lose because he's just our best guy. He's our biggest difference maker.
0: Right.
1: That's Zach Tom. When he's locking down one side, it just makes life so much easier for everyone else, even if he's on the right side and not the left, which is, you know, kind of historically the more important spot.
0: Right, right. 877-867-1670. I'd agree with that. Let's go to Jeff listening to us in Minocqua. Jeff, how you doing, man? What's going on?
3: I'm doing pretty good, Bill. Jeff in Minocqua calling from beautiful Panama City, Florida. I've been down here a couple of days, and I just thought I'd call in to catch up, see what you've been talking about here lately. I heard something about Josh Jacobs being five charges against him. Just wondering about that. I wanted to make the comment about the Brewers, how well they're doing. And as far as the Packers go, did they retain or keep Elton Jenkins? I know they had him at center last year. Is he still with the Packers?
0: No, he's not. They let him go.
3: Okay. Well, he would have been in my top five for most valuable guys to keep, like I've heard you've been talking about. So I'll hang up, Bill, and let you just kind of let me know what's been on your docket, what you've been talking about the last couple of days.
0: No, I appreciate it, man. So, thanks so much, and enjoy Florida.
3: Yep, we're just down here for a week on a kind of a free vacation deal. So we'll be back next week and looking to get you back. So you're loud and clear on the Facebook on Facebook down here and YouTube, and enjoying the show as usual. Thanks,
0: all
3: buddy.
0: Right, bud. Appreciate it. Down there in Florida. Just a vacationing with the show. Always good.
1: I love how he refers to it. Well, I'm down here in Panama City, Florida. Do they keep Elton Jenkins? Like, he's describing it like he's in Curacao or like some jungle.
0: It's like Curacao. You got that right, too.
1: I did.
0: It's Curacao. It's not Morocco.
1: It's been mentioned a lot on the morning show. I just cracked up that Jeff has been disconnected when he's in Panama City Beach. Like, they have internet there, Jeff.
0: That third world country will F you up every time, won't it?
1: I can't tell left from right down here. I'm so out of it. Good for you,
0: Well,
1: Jeff.
0: Maybe he's just that good. Maybe it's just like, this is such a vacation. I'm like Rip Van Winkle.
1: Good for him.
0: I left a week ago, but really I fell asleep on a beach and I just woke up. And oh, by the way, when I came down here, it was August of last year. And I just woke up. It's been that relaxing.
1: How did Elton Jenkins play at center last year, by the way, Bill? I've been down in Florida.
0: He didn't play good. He didn't play good because he was hurt and he didn't play. So he pretty much lost the season. So the one thing he started out with was the Josh Jacobs situation. Mandatory is done. My guess is in the next, they said there was the rumors. It was just rumors. Okay. They said about 6 weeks. They'd let us know. That was a couple weeks ago. So we're about a week or two into this thing. So 3, 4, 5, 6. So that gets you to about the middle of July, right? Say like Friday, July 17th. By then, I think we're going to hear something. But I'll tell you this, whether it was on the air or off the air, everybody I talked to yesterday, whether it was Lynn Dickey, Paul Kaufman, Gilbert Brown, Frankie Winters, we were talking Lance Allen from CBS 58. The Josh Jacobs thing naturally comes up. And I kept asking, I was asking people that are in the know over there. I said, look, if they thought that he was not going to be a part of this team, would they have him out there? And every one of them said, Gilbert Brown gave an emphatic, oh, hell no. No, because you don't want an injury claim. So nobody thought that he is going to miss a season. But they said these things get handled in different ways. One guy told me, if the girl embellished it, exaggerated it, okay, then it becomes unreliable because if she exaggerated it, something happened. But maybe if she made it out to be more than what it was, then the reliability of the witness isn't necessarily credible enough to go to trial with. The other one said to me, these things happen with a little bit of green. In other words, you get paid off to, hey, go away. The rumor from another one said, and I'm not demeaning the victim, I'm only repeating what was stated, that there's a little bit of cray-cray, crazy in there. A little crazy, so I don't know. Then one said, I don't know enough about it, but, man, what was stated in the whole thing with the strangulation suffocation charge, That's what makes this really, really has a multiplier with seriousness to it. So they don't know. But it seemed like everybody said, and everybody agreed the Packers know what happened. Everybody agrees the Packers know 95% of what went on behind closed doors. They got his version. They probably got the police version. And anything else that's been reported, the Packers know. They know. They got people. They got former cops. They got former FBI people. They all work for the team. They know. They know what went on. But they all agreed, like, if they thought they were going to lose him for a season, they were going to trade him, they were going to cut him, whatever, that he would not be practicing. So I guess, to a man, that's a good sign as far as a fan goes for your running back to still be a part of the team. Now, the charges, we don't want to demean anything that's going on. We don't know. Let the process play out. Because I don't want to demean a victim. I don't want to, you know, imply anything. I'm just simply saying this is what I was told. Here's what it is. I'm laying it on the table for you to observe. 877-867-1670. 877-867-1670. You want to find us, please feel free. Go ahead and do so. We'd love to talk to you. Just like our buddy Jeff from Minocqua, who is in Panama City, Florida, stopping by and saying hello, taking a listen to us down there. We always appreciate that when you take us anywhere and everywhere on vacation. Today could be one of those cousin subs kind of days. Could be. You never know. Maybe you got a meeting? Take a box of them. You know the other thing, one of the things Kristen did, she was going to meet with a company. She does banking, by the way. So she was meeting with a company. She's the VP of Treasury Management for a bank. And she was heading to a company for a big meeting. And it was right about 11:30 that they were supposed to meet. So she took a box. All three, out of the four rows, each row had a different type of flavor. One was a turkey, one was a pepperoni melt, one was, I don't know, ham and cheese, one, whatever. Took it in there. Said, here you go. We got a meeting. I figured I'd feed you. It was a big hit. Think about it. All kinds of things to do with Cousin Subs just for you or in business. You want to be a hit? There you go. God knows in the media, if it's free, it's for me when it comes to food. You come in with food, that means a lot. You're A1 on our list. So think about it when you're going out and about next time. If you're in the sales business, join the sub club. 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And damn it, they're local. You stick with local right here in the state of Wisconsin. Since 1972, it has been.
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0: looking. 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On this fine Friday, brought to you by our friends at MIBA. MIBA, MIBA Industrial Bearings in Grafton, Wisconsin. And they're looking for good people. Not only are they in Grafton, they are in Texas. They are down in Houston, Texas. They are down in Kansas. They're in Ohio. And they've got plants everywhere. So if you're listening to us, it's not just in Wisconsin. If you're listening to us in those areas, you can find yourself a gig. They're looking for CNC machinists, IT people, everything in between. And it's a good company that is growing. They're going to expand. They're going to double in size, as a matter of fact. So call them, 262-337-2210, 262-337-2210. You can check them out there. Or you can just go ahead and search them on Indeed, I-N-D-E-E-D, Indeed. And you can upload your resume and check in with Andrea. She's the one that's doing the hiring and the firing and all that kind of good stuff right now, but more hiring than anything. But she's the one to get a hold of. Search them on Indeed. M is in Michael. M-I-B-A. MIBA Industrial Bearings in Grafton, Wisconsin. They do a lot of governmental contracts. They do a lot of cool things with not only the power generation industry, but they also do like magnetic stuff. They're the ones that build the launchers for aircraft carriers. They do that as well. So they're looking for really, really good people, and they're growing with different contracts that are coming in. So check them out on Indeed at MIBA, M-I-B-A. There you go. Let's see here. What else do we have? We got a lot of different stuff happening over on the live stream, so I want to check this real quick. Dwayne says, if Brown County and the NFL have not completed their legal review, J.J. is not out of the woods from the beginning. It has not made sense. Well, no, it makes perfect sense. That's why we had an attorney on to explain it, criminal-wise. The NFL doesn't complete their investigation until the legal process plays out. So you don't jump the gun, because you don't have them all of a sudden say, well, we're doing this, and then it turns out, well, it's fake, or it's false. You can't do that. So you got to go to the opposite side. You got to wait for them to let it all play out. 877-867-1670. You're not going to suspend anybody and say, here's our investigation. Or you're not going to complete it and say, well, he's clear. And then all of a sudden, there are charges filed, because then you would look bad. The NFL comes secondary to the legal process. When you say it doesn't make sense, maybe it doesn't. Because of just some of the circumstances of it. But it's not uncommon. I've had numerous. We had our buddy Brent Iceburner, who does criminal law, from Levine Iceburner on. He said this is not out of the ordinary. This is nothing. You know, like people are trying to dissect this, going, well, this isn't right. It's not law and order. It's not where they show up, they arrest you, you go to jail, you sit in jail until all of a sudden, you know, you've got Jack McCoy coming out and saying, okay, here's all the evidence, and this is what we're going to do. It doesn't work that way. They don't wrap it up in an hour. And the biggest thing is if they got cooperation from the witnesses, from the people that were on the scene, you're comparing all the reports from the EMTs or anybody else that showed up, plus the police reports, plus the neighbors' reports for the people that called 911, plus the alleged victim herself. So you got to put all that together and then go to the DA. The difference is, I heard an attorney describe this, a prosecuting attorney describe it as, look at it as a yardstick. Look at it as a yardstick. You got 3 to 5 to 10 inches on a yardstick. Here's the initial charge. Here's the initial event as to what went on. Now that you can go ahead and make an arrest. To actually charge someone, you better have, out of the 36 inches, you better have at least 32 to 34 inches cleanly covered. Cleanly covered to be able to prove your case beyond a reasonable doubt. Otherwise, you can't take it to trial. So that's the reason they wait and make sure, and then they'll make a determination. Plus, say the witness recants and then doesn't, or recants, or says, hey, I want to go through with this, and then begins to waver. Plus, you want to listen to the story from day 1 to day 5 to day 10. Does the story change? Are there embellishments to it? So you want to find out, because then you got to find out about credibility, too. So there's a lot that goes on for something like this with a higher profile case. You got to make sure your ducks are in a row. And like I said before, there could be just where, hey, you be quiet, I'll be quiet. Here's money, go away. And that can happen too. You just never know. I'm not saying it's right or wrong. I'm just saying that can happen too. So it does. It does make sense. Initially, though, I mean, when you read the five charges, the domestic violence, the strangulation with intent to suffocate, and yeah, that's ugly and serious, no doubt. But again, that's why I said that day, let it play out. There's too many people that have prejudged that have a determination that because the investigation hasn't come to their determination of what has been stated, that they're upset. Well, this doesn't make sense. No, it makes perfect sense. Maybe not make sense to you and I, but to those that are in the know, those that are in a legal profession, it makes sense to them. 877-867-1670, 877-867-1670. Come up here, bottom of the hour, Andy Herman, Packaday Podcast, going to be joining us, coming up here in a couple of minutes.
1: Next hour. Sorry to jump in. I could have told you that over the commercial break. I just don't want to mislead listeners,
0: that's okay. By the way, when we come back, I was reading the wrong thing. So Andy Herman at the bottom of the next hour, and Brandon Cisse, he's had some things to say, and so is Jagger Burton. We're going to hear some of their thoughts when we return, so stay tuned there. What else do we have here? Just trying to see and make sure I'm not missing anything. Jesse says, great analogy regarding the charges as to what's going on with the Josh Jacobs situation. I agree with you. Let it play out and make sure that they have all the evidence gathered before they do or do not make a decision. Hopefully they make it sooner rather than later so the Packers know what they need to do. I'm telling you, I believe the Packers know everybody to a man. That is a former Packer that I had a chance to talk to over the last 48 hours, believes the Packers know exactly what's going on. Exactly. Let's do this. We'll take a break. We'll come back. We got a lot more to get to. Don't go anywhere. Hang out with us all this Friday. We're just enjoying ourselves. Hopefully you're enjoying your day. No storms, no trees coming down, no limbs, nothing like that. This portion of the program brought to you by our friends at J&L Tire and Service Center right there at the Johnson Creek exit off of 94, just north of 94, as a matter of fact. You can see it. You can see it from the highway. That is J&L Tire and Service Center. 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And whether it's a big rig, an 18-wheeler, or right down to the minivan, the coupe, whatever it happens to be, you can check them out there. That is J&L Tire and Service Center. Oil changes, engine work, brakes, tires, you name it. They've been voted the best, and they're very philanthropic in the community. Stay tuned. 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
1: Very beginning of the segment when you were saying, I get a good feeling. I got a good feeling. I'm like, you're thinking about Cousin Subs again, aren't you? That's what I thought.
0: Yeah, I was mulling it over.
1: Did you call and place an order?
0: No. My road's closed, so you can't get down the street. They'd have to, like, text me, and I have to run up to the end of the street.
1: Although they haven't really.
0: Yeah, they haven't tore up the street yet, but they've got the big road. I had to talk my way through just to come home. He's like, where are you going? I said, well, I live right there. Are you sure? That's what the guy asked me. I said, yeah. Unless I got hit in the head on the way home from the gym.
1: No, man. I just like driving through construction zones in my free time.
0: He said, are you sure? Yeah.
1: Pretty darn.
0: Okay. You know.
1: If I don't live back here, what the hell have I been paying for?
0: Right? The cool thing was I pulled the remote for my garage out of my cup holder, and I went, watch. And I hit the button and my garage started. Oh, okay, go ahead. I'm going through. He was trying to bring those big giant sewer pipes down the road. And he's like, you can't go up there. So I got to. I got to get home. I got a show to do. You know. So I kind of raised one eyebrow. I'm like, what are you doing? You're full of crap. What kind of puppet show you got going on in that house, you weirdo?
1: Hey, man, can I not do what I want behind closed doors?
0: Right? It's between me and my sock. Leave me alone. Jerk. So anyway, that was my experience this morning. So there you have it. 877-867-1670. By the way, I mentioned Stenny's a little bit earlier. Kenny, he said, Bill, I was across from you at the bar last night over at Stenny's. What a great night. I am a hockey fan. We go in there to see Carolina Panther hockey. He said, we also see Detroit Red Wing hockey at the bar downtown. So he goes to Stenny's downtown, which is in Milwaukee. He said, but have you tried the Korean barbecue wings? They're the wing of the month. Oh, my God, they're fantastic. I did not. I just get the medium hot. Get the medium hot. But I have to try it. If it's that good, Kenny, man, I'll take your word for it. Could be that good. Who knows? Brandon Cisse of your Green Bay Packers says, look, learning the Jonathan Gannon defense, yeah, that's going to take a little time.
2: That's going to come with it, but there's so much more room to grow, and there's so many vets in this room that I'm still learning from that I give a lot of credit to for getting me up to speed.
3: What are some of those growing pains that you still feel like you're trying to work through?
2: I feel like that's with anything that you do. You know, you're going to go through scheme adjustments. You're going to go through different kind of things you haven't seen before, but it's all been great. You know, there's going to be things that happen, and it's been good.
0: So the one thing about it is you need somebody to help you. When you walk through the door, it's up to the veterans to kind of take you under their wing and say, okay, here's what you do, how we do it. And hopefully they're teaching you the right way. But he said, look, the veteran defensive backs, it all starts with Xavier McKinney.
2: I think X, Shamar Bartholomew, Jalen Simpson, Carrington Valentine, Keyshawn, Evan, Bull, they've all been great and just embraced me and I can't thank that corner room enough, and Devin Sharman's over there. They've just been great towards me. Everybody in that DB room has been amazing to play with, and there's somebody I look forward to keep learning from.
0: So, and he's right. When you walk through that corner room, you got to have help. You got to have some of the guys be able to explain it to you and give you advice. And he said some of the best advice he's gotten. Again, I go back to the guy that I'd said maybe would be fifth on my list of guys you can't afford to be without this season. He said, look, the best advice is coming from Xavier McKinney.
2: Just keep being yourself, you know, just trust your ability and just keep making sure that you're putting in extra time because sky's the limit, and just making sure that you're coachable, make sure that you come in every day ready to work, be a pro, and that's just something I'm trying to embrace.
0: Then Jonathan Gannon, the new defensive coordinator. Now, obviously, Cissé's walking through the door. He's new. Gannon's walking through the door. He's new. So you kind of got a little bit of a learning curve because everybody's trying to learn the Jonathan Gannon defense, even though you do have veterans in the room. And he said this is what it's like under Jonathan Gannon thus far.
2: It's been great. He's super tough on me, but, I mean, that's something I embrace. You know, he's tough love, and even when I do make plays, he's super excited. And he's going to get on me in the film room. He may cuss me out, but it's all out of love, and he's just a great coach. And I just couldn't ask for somebody better that's really invested in me.
0: I love hearing that from a young guy. Like, he loves coaching me, and I'm good with that. You know, going to scream at me, going to cuss me out, that happens. But this guy loves that. It's like this is what you crave. You crave to be coached because you know you can be better. You can work on things. You can work on your speed. You can work on your agility. You can work on your hands. You can work on your peripheral vision, whatever it is. But when it comes to coaching, you want to be coached. And you want to be the best you can be at the best position you can possibly be. And he was basically asked, okay, so if Gannon's cussing you out and screaming and yelling at you, do you respond well to that?
2: Yes, I think 100%. I think just because even when I am performing great, I still want to be critiquing on everything that I'm doing wrong just because that's just kind of how I am. I'm kind of not necessarily a perfectionist, but I like playing at a high level. I want to be, you know, in those kind of positions. So that's something that I kind of do thrive on. Even though if I do make a good play, he's probably never going to show the good play. He's going to show all the other clips that I probably didn't have good footwork on or something like that. And that's what comes with it, and I'm excited for somebody to challenge me like that.
0: So, speaking of being challenged, Brandon Cissé was asked, hey, yeah, we saw that. Christian Watson, just smile for a second. Yeah, Christian Watson just basically blew past you in practice, and he's, you know, the next locker over. But how was it when you get a chance to experience that Christian Watson speed up close and personal?
2: He's a great receiver, and obviously he deserves everything that he's gotten. And he's somebody that's always going to be a challenge to go up against. But, I mean, it's always going to be those kind of plays. He's going to catch a ball, and there's going to be times where I try to make plays. And, you know, he's super competitive, and it's somebody that's great to go against in practice.
1: Just to jump in something, I was thinking about listening to him, and I can't remember. Maybe this was Huber or maybe this was Doherty earlier this week made this point to you. I think or it was probably Bukowski. The importance of Christian Watson on this team is if you fall asleep once, you're cooked. Right? Like, that's a touchdown. You can fall asleep against Jaden Reed and give up a 15-yard play. Or you know what I mean? But Christian Watson is really the only player that they have on this team where if you lose concentration or focus as a defender for a second, he's by you and it's a touchdown if Jordan Love can put the ball on him, you know?
0: Yeah.
1: It's almost like hitting a home run. Like, that would be the,
0: right.
1: You know, like a pitcher makes one mistake and all of a sudden it's a two-run home run. It's the same kind of concept. It's a freebie.
0: We were talking about that yesterday with Bill Schrader and the speed and, you know, how you just, you go. Him, Gilbert Brown, Frankie Winters all said the same thing. They want to see zero, Matthew Golden, get the ball. They think he's got, Christian Watson, they already know, but they want to see Matthew Golden. To see what he's got, because they just they looked at certain nuances, because you study film different when and look at plays different when you're in the game, and they all said that he's got something. You got to get him the ball. You got to give him more opportunities. So while we look at Christian Watson and go, man, he's got size, he's got speed, he's got, you know, kind of, he's becoming the 50-50 guy that has, you know, been able to make those catches. If Golden becomes that or more, look out if you got that kind of tandem, so to speak, on the outside. So I agree with you. If you can, we don't know what to expect out of Matthew Golden yet, but I get the sense from people that are, say, in the know, there's this untapped potential that they just can't wait to see exploited. So excited about that. Cissé was also asked, you know, what are his first impressions now that he's, you know, going up against Jordan Love?
2: Super smart, obviously super composed. Even when he does throw something, you know, that may not be hit, like, out of the right throw or anything like that, you know, he's going to come right back at you and respond, and he's making a lot of plays. He's super smart, looks you off, and just super, super composed and consistent.
0: So here's another one for you. When you start to look at the NFL, Brandon Cisse was asked basically not just about the challenge of going up against a guy like Jordan Love, but now that you're kind of doing the broader picture, what is kind of another challenge that you got to get used to? Because college, we talk about college being college football, and there's a lot of great

0: You're probably going to run into two, maybe three guys the entire season that are of NFL quality that really give it to you. You know, that you say, okay, I've got a serious challenge here. So what is another challenge to get used to now that you're at the NFL level of football?
1: I would say, like, you know, there's obviously a long ways to go. There's going to be so many more growing pains and so many more things. But I would say, you know, just the different kinds of coordinators. Every coordinator sees every little thing, every little detail. And that's why you try to make sure that you can improve every weakness so that you don't get anybody a beat on what you do. And you kind of want to be unpredictable. So that's what I would say.
0: So there you go. That's Brandon Cisse talking to the media and kind of giving you some thoughts regarding his indoctrination, I guess, if you will, to the camps and such thus far as he gets ready for training camp in the NFL. And the rookies, don't forget, are going to be back next week. So the mandatory minicamp wrapping up. And then you got the rookies back next week. And then after that, we don't see them till the end of July. And then that's all she wrote. 877-867-1670, 877-867-1670. If you want to find us, please feel free to go ahead and do so. Let's go ahead and let's do this. We'll take a quick break. We'll come back. We got a lot more to get to. This portion of our program brought to you by our friends at Skipper Buds, and it's warm. It's sunny. You're probably thinking about getting on the open water. I know I am. This is going to be the weekend when the cover comes off the boat. Clean it up a little bit if it needs to be done. Start it up. Make sure it's running good. And then you got to go drop it in somewhere, whether it's Lake Michigan, Pewaukee, Upper Lower Nabobbin, up to, you know, Winnebago, wherever. I'm going to try to drop the thing in this weekend and just go run it a little bit and maybe enjoy a little sunshine. Looking forward to it. 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

0: 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What else? I got a couple of, you know what? I'll get into the emails coming up here momentarily or in the next hour. Let's get to our buddy Gerard. Gerard is on hold. What's happening, Gerard?
1: Bill, so much to talk about. You know, you did your analysis of the Cardinals the other day. You were pretty much right on. I mean, you know, they are exactly what you said. I mean, we don't know yet. What they need is a B-plus starter, a B-plus reliever, and a B-plus hitter, and then they could say, we're in contention. You know what I mean? They got a while yet. Like I said, before the season starts, they're 2 years away. You know, I always wondered who watches soccer. Now, I was saying to Grant, do you sit on the couch with three of your buddies and watch the little guys running around on the field with hairy legs and little white pants and kick that ball and fall down when they get hit in the leg and hold their head? You know, that is the way. Dana White, who I really respect, he said his three-year-old daughter plays soccer, and he said they're not athletes. He said it's the worst game in the world. He said that the net is as big as his house, and the scores are 2-1. Mm-hmm. He said, you call that athleticism?
0: Right. I can't respect it because of just what you said. If you see a guy go down in the NFL writhing around on the ground like that in pain, that dude's probably lost his season. When you see a guy like that writhing around on pain in soccer, he usually pops up as they're wheeling him off of the field to come back to an ovation. I can't deal with. That
2: Zidarius
0: flopping is all
2: being the exception.
1: That's typical.
0: Yes.
1: You see, that's typical of the South Americans and the Europeans. That's what they are. They're actors.
0: Mm-hmm.
1: So, you know, when you really need them in a pinch, they back down. That's what they just did. I'm not going to get into the politics, but they just did. But, that's why I can't stand them. But, what is the biggest rumor now, Bill? I know you're tired of hearing it, and it's on and over, and it probably will end in another, the NBA draft, another game at which I can't stand watching. That's turned into a horrible game. I mean, Giannis, you know, he's either going to go to, you know, there's going to be a multiplayer team. He's going to Miami or the Celtics or whatever. But, you know, I care less and less anymore. Let me ask you a question. How does Brunson get away with throwing his forearm every single play to push somebody off before he shoots?
0: How does he get away with that?
1: It's obvious. It makes it such a horrible game. And it's the chipaway theory. Magic Johnson used to take three steps every time. And, look, if Giannis gets to the Celtics, and you know that's my team, I still am going to be. I don't want to see him taking three and four steps. It's not going to change because he goes to a team I like. I can't stand it.
0: Right.
1: I can't stand this stuff anymore. It bothers the heck out of me. So you watch a game and you got the dumbest player in the world. He's from Kentucky, by the way, the guy who didn't dribble the clock out, Bill. Your favorite college team, right?
0: Yep. I saw Calipari standing on the sidelines, and even then it made me cringe. I still wanted to kick him in the hoo-haws.
1: What I'm saying is it just never ends. People wonder why the game is a disaster in the NBA. Mostly real purists can't stand it anymore, like me and traditionalists. I'm a real traditionalist. That's why, and I want to get into your badges real quick. You know, I'm a Notre Dame guy, okay?
0: Yep.
1: Now, Notre Dame had their best recruiting class since 2012, okay? They brought in seven guys, Pitts, best player, which is a pass rusher linebacker. They got two receivers from Ohio State. One's going to start, and he's real good. I watched all their scrimmages. I watched all their blue and gold, the whole bit. Larry Fitzgerald kid is a carbon copy of him. Yeah. Watch me caught a nice touchdown. They got the best corner in the nation, Notre Dame, which is going to go in the top four, in the top four picks in the draft. They got the two best combo safeties on Don Shula and the other kid. And Aeneas Williams is their running back. Now, he is not Love or Price.
0: Right.
1: But he's pretty darn good. And they got four freshmen running back. Their quarterback's real good. Their receivers are bringing back Faison. Their offensive line is outstanding. Okay?
0: Yeah.
1: So, and this is the kicker that I want to tell you about. This is really...
0: We got about 30 seconds, so hurry up.
1: Okay, I'll tell you real quick. Notre Dame people are traditionalists, and a lot of East Coast Notre Dame people are also Green Bay Packer fans. Okay? So You know what that means? They're all going to be in Lambeau. Okay? And
0: yep.
1: Lambeau's going to be more than half Notre Dame people in that
0: game. Oh, I don't doubt that for a second. I believe that. Appreciate the phone call. We got to run on top of the hour. I believe it's going to be at least a 50-50 crowd. At least. Notre Dame fans, don't have a problem paying. Two, they follow really well. But Wisconsin fans, there might, Wisconsin's not coming off the greatest of seasons either, but they may have a little bit of optimism. They may feel, okay, this is it. This is it. Here's our shot right here. Got 2 hours down, 2 hours yet to go. Stay tuned. More of the Bill Michaels Show. Some buy or sell coming up. Hang in there. More right after this.
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6: Well, yesterday I saw the Green Bay Packers conclude their mandatory minicamp, and Matt LaFleur, while talking to reporters, said they were addressing closing out games. Here's more from the head coach.
7: I think it's just constantly being reinforced on a daily basis. Keep hammering home the finish aspect, and it's, I think the way you improve on that is it's you got to be conscious of it.
6: Before having some extended time off, the Packers will finish up week three of OTAs next week. Head coach Matt LaFleur did say it was just for the rookies.
7: It's just going to be the rookies. I think that was ultimately the tricky part is where do you cut it off? And so we'll keep the rookies. We'll train them all week. They'll go through some of their rookie development program. And then everybody else will kind of be virtual checking in.
6: Then once OTAs conclude, training camp will begin for the Packers on July 23rd.
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6: Well, after going 4-2 on their road trip, the Milwaukee Brewers come back to American Family Field tonight. They'll take on the Phillies, first pitch coming at 6:40. The Brewers currently sit 41-25 on the year, four games above the Cardinals for first place in the NL Central. And finally, the Milwaukee Bucks. The NBA draft is upcoming. They own the 10th overall pick, but could get more if they decide to trade Giannis Antetokounmpo. For the Wisconsin Sports Zone Network, I'm Ebo.

0: Welcome. 2 hours down, 2 hours now to go. Thank you. Hopefully you're enjoying your day. Nice sunny day. No more crazy weather, at least maybe not till next week. The chance, just a chance of something heavier popping up tomorrow, but at least look dry today, most of tomorrow, then Sunday, Monday, and then in Tuesday is when it starts to kick back up again. But Tuesday and Wednesday of next week got a few showers and thunderstorms, and then Thursday, and I haven't looked at the long-term forecast, but it looks pretty good for next weekend going to Road America for the IndyCar series. So I'm excited about that. Don't forget, if you didn't get your tickets, get them. Get them. For IndyCar, if you haven't had them, we, meaning the network, Bill Michaels' show, our friends at Marquardt RV and Pottawatomie, we bought 50, and then each of those two entities bought 25. 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I got friends going, Father's Day stuff, whatever. We want to see people go. 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Okay? So we're going to save you $200. We're saving you $200. All you got to do is go to thebillmichaels.com. And then right there on the right-hand side of the page, there it is. There's the placard, and you'll see the IndyCar, the Bill Michaels ticket deal, all that kind of stuff. And all you got to do is click on it. It'll take you right to our private portal, through our portal, into their link. And it's only for us. Only for us. It'll take you right to it, and you can get to buy one, get one. Now, what you do is you buy the first ticket. That's all you do. Don't put in two tickets. Just buy one. When you buy that ticket, when you go to check out, it adds another ticket to your purchase. Right away. Boom. There you go. And you got two tickets. It's buy one, get one. And then if you want to, bring four people. So you buy the first two, done. Then you do it again. Buy the second two, done. Now you got four tickets. Two tickets you paid for, two tickets you didn't. Taking care of you. Plus, don't forget, we're going to be there next Thursday night, Friday, doing the show there in Victory Lane. Then we'll be there all day Saturday, be there all day Sunday. Running around town, hanging out at Elkhart Lake, run into us somewhere. Hell yeah. But stop by and say hi. But we're going to be at Road America, and you can be there as well for race day. So looking forward to it. But we just want to make things a little bit easier for you. Go to thebillmichaels.com. And to click on that placard, you get to buy one, get one. That's a great, if you want to take a whole family and dad, that's a great way to do it. If you take a whole family, say it's a family of four, your average family of four, I don't know where they get that, but they say the average family of four, we just saved you $400. How about that? But it's only while they last. Only while they last. 877-867-1670. Hit us up. You can text us. We'll get to some text messages coming up. 608-321-1670. You can find us there as well. Grant Bills, we got some buy or sell. Correct me if I'm wrong.
1: Correct?
0: Let's do it.
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0: Out of my left eye, I can't see.
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2: But what passes the big unit test? 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
0: So there we have it. This is how we do it. It comes across. I give you the opinion. You can agree or disagree, whatever it happened to be. And then we go from there. Good stuff.
1: I have three things for you to buy. I have three items on sale, as it were, today. A World Cup thing, a Vikings thing, and a Bucks thing. The Giannis thing. We'll start with the World Cup. Just got to work that into the show a little bit today. The World Cup began yesterday. Sites all over America and Mexico. Mm-hmm. World's largest sporting event. The great game, as they call it, right? So I know your answer to this question. The point isn't the direct answer. It's I want your commentary on it. But the buy or sell is soccer has its fans. Yeah. And it has its moments in America, mm-hmm. but it will never overtake any of the sports that are currently above it. So football, baseball, basketball, and I still think hockey. Hockey is niche, but there's basically, buy or sell, there's really nothing that can happen in America for soccer to overtake any of those sports.
0: I don't think soccer would overtake WWE.
1: Ooh, that's another good one to throw into the mix. Yeah, sure.
0: I it's not to say that it couldn't at some point become the fifth of the big four in addition, but if you had to put a hierarchy of sports, NFL's king, I'd probably say either college football or Major League Baseball would be number two. Then I would say whichever is two is going to be three. Then I would go with, say, the NBA or college basketball. Then I would say hockey. And then soccer kind of falls in there. And the only reason I say that is because I do have friends that I never in my wildest dreams thought they would be into soccer that are into really big into FC whatever.
1: Oh, yeah.
0: So, but I think it's just, they don't, put it this way, they don't sit down. Like my buddy Scott, he goes to FC Cincinnati games. Never in a million years did I ever picture him going to an FC Cincinnati game. But he says they're fun. It's a fun thing. It's a fun atmosphere. It's not really about the game. It's about the atmosphere. But will he sit down and watch it? No. Does he go to more than one or two games a year? No. Will he ever go to that? No.
1: That's not, you know, to be fair, that's not that different from the way a lot of people consume baseball. We'll go to a Brewer game because it's fun. The game is there. You know what I mean? A lot of people go right. Just to go. So I guess that's not unique to soccer.
0: But he watches that every day.
1: True. But there's people who, yeah.
0: Yeah. But he's watching that every day, or you're listening to it on the radio every day. The FCs, they're fun, and some people are hardcore fans. But the majority are very, very gray area casual fans. So that's the reason I don't think soccer will ever take over any of the big four.
1: Have you ever had a moment, just a little follow-up, have you ever had a moment in your life working in sports where kind of soccer had a moment, and you thought, even for a short while, it's like, oh, this could take a jump. Maybe this starts something. Maybe this kickstarts the sport. Like, does anything come to mind?
0: Remember when the men won with Lexi Lawler and everybody years ago?
1: Yep.
0: I thought, okay, here we go. Brandy, what was her name? Brandy Chastain, when she ripped her top off after scoring the goal.
1: That helps.
0: And that got a lot of, women's soccer got a lot of pub. That lasted for about a minute. It just, now, it may be different times. There's more of an influx of people that are kind of accepting it here in the States now. So maybe it continues to grow very slowly. But will it ever become the game in the United States that it is the game in the world? No. Won't happen. If anything, I think over in Europe, if we end up putting NFL teams over there, I think the NFL might grow. They may be having this discussion about the NFL in Europe as we are about soccer in America.
1: Interesting.
0: But I think bringing NFL stars to Europe, because when they bring the big stars here, when Messi and them would come over, it sells out, but it's not an everyday occurrence. You know, if they played here every week, you'd get what you get. It's not going to be selling out because it's a one and done. So I just don't think it's ever going to become here what it is overseas.
1: I think it's similar to hockey in that every once in a while there will be something. There's an amazing Stanley Cup, McDavid and the Panthers going seven, right? Or the team winning the gold medal. But then it's kind of a moment, and it never really turns into anything more than that.
0: Right. Here's a question. Does it become bigger than golf? No. No, I don't think so. I think the PGA Tour still would be bigger. And you can just look at the ratings. Now, again, on a week-in and week-out basis, if you had to watch the Heritage Classic versus, you know, a huge soccer game, it might be split. But if you're going to put the biggest soccer match on up against the Masters, Masters wins every damn day of the week.
1: Sure. Yeah. Interesting. It's interesting to compare these sports. And this isn't like an anti-soccer segment, by the way. I'm just trying to figure out, like, is there any way that this sport can ever get bigger than it is? Maybe. I just haven't seen a reason or had an experience yet to maybe think that that's realistically going to happen. And we've had that conversation with others.
2: Buy or sell.
1: That's not unique to soccer. Have you been following the public comments between Kyler Murray and J.J. McCarthy up in Minnesota? Has this broken through to you at all?
0: It is baffling to me how Kevin O'Connell does not stop it.
1: So for maybe those who haven't, I can play you two comments just to kind of establish this. So this is J.J. McCarthy a couple weeks ago when asked about the dynamic between him and Kyler Murray.
5: J.J., what's your relationship been like with Kyler so far?
6: You know, it's just like two guys in a classroom. You know, he sits on one side, I sit on the other side, and it's the coach's responsibility to teach us and coach us. So,
5: is there any awkwardness, like, between you two?
6: Awkwardness, you know, it's just like the same feeling, you know, when you're in high school and there's another person on the other side of the room. That's just kind of how it is. So I wouldn't say there's any awkwardness.
1: So not exactly a comment that kills controversy. This is Kyler Murray this week. He was asked about the hardest part about adjusting to a new offense. So
7: I think the toughest part is, again, I was there for 7 years. I know I had two different, offensive systems, but at the same time, you're getting all those reps. You know, now having to split reps, it's me already being behind, not getting the amount of reps that, you know, you would typically want a guy to get learning an offense. That's probably the toughest part. You know, just, again, going back to the past, being in control of everything, understanding what we were already doing because I was comfortable within the system. Now coming to the new system, learning on the fly, trying to play fast, efficient, and then let it loose while learning is pretty, you know, that's the toughest part.
1: So, again, the point, J.J. McCarthy kind of talking about the dynamic, seems not great. Kyler Murray complaining about not getting reps, seems kind of not great. Buy or sell. And you can take this and address the situation however you want, but here's the way I see it. Kyler Murray's going to get named the starter, buy or sell, and when that happens, the Vikings can't keep McCarthy around. He's not media savvy enough, there's too much noise, and he can't stay there as a backup after the starter is named, who I think will be Kyler.
0: Kyler Murray's going to get named the starter. I think they're going to hang on to McCarthy because Murray's going to get hurt at game 6, 7, 8, and then McCarthy's going to get his chance to shine. And one of these two guys will not be with the Vikings come next year. I'll say that now. But I think you hang on to McCarthy because you know the injury history of Kyler Murray. So I think you hang on to McCarthy and say, if you don't get the starter's gig, I want to see what kind of intestinal fortitude you have, what kind of character you have.
1: Okay.
0: And then kind of go from there. But McCarthy is, he sounds like a petulant baby. If it's a results-oriented sport, he didn't look good last year. He looked good in maybe about six quarters out of a total season. He's talking about himself in the third person, nine this and nine that, and it just shut up. You had an opportunity to really shine, and you were skittish in the pocket. You'd rather run than throw. Your throws are not accurate, and you got banged up, and you look like you're a year behind. You look like a really bad rookie to the point where even one of the best receivers in the NFL who can make almost anybody look good couldn't make you look good.
1: Yep.
0: So I just shut up, do my work, learn as much as I can, and not act like you're the starter. But, you know, Brett Favre used to always say, I'm only an injury away from never playing again. Look what happened to Mikowski. Take every day and live it. And do the absolute positively best you can with it. Because you never know. And same thing with Kyler Murray. But if this is what McCarthy's going to be, here's the thing. If you're going to trade for him, why in the world would you want this kid? If you're going to be the Vikings and say, well, we got to get rid of him because he's petulant, I've already heard enough. If I'm another team, why am I bringing this guy into my system and let him complain, bitch, and whine and moan when he already thinks he should be a starter when he played awful? He was bad.
1: That's
0: right. And he thinks he's a starter. No, I wouldn't want him either.
1: So in a perfect world, I think you're right. They have Kyler Murray this year. They have J.J. McCarthy. If Kyler Murray gets hurt, McCarthy can slide in. And, you know, what happens next year? If they don't feel they want to extend Kyler Murray, maybe J.J. McCarthy just needed another year and then they're comfortable with him. So I understand all that. The problem is what McCarthy's kind of said, that doesn't seem like a great dynamic. And they gave Carson Wentz almost $3 million guaranteed.
0: Mm-hmm.
1: That's the fly in the ointment for me. It's like, if you were prepared to go Kyler 1, McCarthy 2, why'd you give Carson Wentz all that money? I don't know.
0: Right.
1: It's going to be fascinating to follow. And Bill, here's another thing. I wouldn't be shocked if they named Kyler Murray the starter and then they interview J.J. McCarthy. They ask him about it. McCarthy goes, oh, well, we'll see. You know, I'm talking with my reps about next steps in the future.
0: Right.
1: Like maybe I'm not saying he would do that. I wouldn't be shocked, though. You know what
0: I
1: mean?
0: No, I wouldn't either.
1: Like Aaron Civale when they moved him to the pen. Yeah, well, we'll see. Like that's not a role that I'm willing to accept. I don't know. Maybe McCarthy would do that. I wouldn't
0: buy agree.
2: By yourself.
1: Last thing, just a Giannis check-in. Lots of rumors with the Heat. The Celtics, not as much as a couple weeks ago, but they're still there. Now the Timberwolves popped up as a potential trade partner, too. Buy or sell, from a Bucks fan perspective, East-West, rival, not rival. You wouldn't care where Giannis is traded. Would make no difference to you, just wherever the best deal is coming from.
0: whoever's going to, if and when he's traded, whoever's going to give you the most. I don't care if it's a two-team deal, three-team deal, five-team deal, as long as the Bucks are going to get a boatload out of it. That's what I want.
1: Even if he stays in the East and goes to a team that's been a rival, I'm with you.
0: Because if that's what it is, take the best. Get everything you possibly can. And here's the problem. I hear these names that are being tossed around for Giannis, and I'm thinking, why would I do that deal? Yeah, you got a good player. You don't get a great player. You're giving up a superstar, and you're getting a couple of draft choices with that? No, I'm holding. That's the reason he hasn't been traded. I don't think because nobody's come to the table with enough. If I'm the Bucks, because you don't have to trade him. Unless Giannis is saying behind closed doors, I want the hell out of here, and I'm not gonna do this. Otherwise, you don't have to trade him. You can say, to hell with the rest of you. If you're not going to give us what we want, to hell with you. We're going to keep him. And just keep upping the ante. And then figure he'll sign the contract. Why? Well, because he's in Milwaukee, likes Milwaukee. And, oh, by the way, there's $257 million laying on the table. So he could still sign here. So there is no reason at all to jump on any kind of a deal if you think you're not getting what he's valued at.
1: Well, especially not right now. If you get closer to the draft and the Bucks believe behind closed doors that this is untenable and we can't keep him and we want to make the deal before the draft,
0: right?
1: I guess, but again, you can do it the day before the draft.
0: Yep.
1: You can pin multiple suitors against each other. And I'm with you. Trade him to the Heat, trade him to the Celtics. I don't care. I don't care. You can't afford to get less in the biggest, this is the biggest move the Bucks have made this century. You can't afford to take less just because you don't want to send them to the Heat because they beat you once in the playoffs.
0: Right. No, I agree with that. And I'm not worried about the Heat right now. All I'm worried about is how long is this team going to be down without him before they rebuild and get back to where every Bucks fan wants to be, and that's back deep into the postseason, at least going to an Eastern Conference Finals and making things exciting again and not watching this franchise fall on the 80s, 90s, and then, until you got to the early 2000s when it got good, and then it went back into the dark ages for a period of time when everybody thought Brandon Jennings was going to become the next savior. He never did. And then finally they drafted Giannis, and even then it took a few years to get back. I don't want to go back to that. That's why you got to get a haul for this guy. If indeed you're going to trade him, you got to get a haul for him. You don't settle.
1: That is buy or sell. Excellent job.
0: There we go. Buy or sell. Good stuff. Appreciate it as always. We're going to go ahead and take a quick break. 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

0: Welcome back, Bill Michaels Show. Friday edition. Just enjoying the day today. Beautiful day today. Sunshine. Speaking of beautiful day today, I know that they have the outside open, inside open. Garage doors are going to be open. Big crowd going to be gathering because they do a lot of soccer stuff at Social House, H-A-U-S, on West Lisbon Road, Menominee Falls. They obviously have the Elmbrook Soccer Club down the street, and they do a lot with them. But a big soccer bar. And tonight for the World Cup, it's going to be jamming. So if you're looking for a place to go and just kind of collaborate with other USA cheerers, you can find yourself over at the Social House, West Lisbon Road, Menominee Falls, and Brookfield. Don't forget, they have the new High Water Bar and Grill on Venice Beach Road in Oconomowoc, right down the street from Stoley's Hog Alley. And that also is right there on Upper Nabobin Lake. Beautiful what they did to the outside, right there next to the water, that little peninsula that it sits on. Oh, my goodness. Beautiful place. I'm going to probably be riding the motorcycle out there this weekend. So check out Social House. Social House on West Lisbon Road, Menominee Falls, Brookfield. If you're going to stop out there tonight for the World Cup or to check out the Brewers. But over the weekend, you can go and kind of sit next to the water. Maybe in a fish fry tonight. Sit next to the water out there at High Water Bar and Grill. That place reopened. They changed the name and everything and cleaned it up and put the tables and chairs outside on that peninsula right next to the water, next to Upper Nabobin Lake. Really, really good stuff. Check both places out. 877-867-1670, 877-867-1670. If you want to find us, please feel free. Go ahead and do so. Don't forget Andy Herman coming up bottom of the hour. Going to talk with Andy a little bit about, as the Packers wrapped up the mandatory minicamp, about his thoughts on all of this. So, and just whatever other questions I got, you know, pounding around inside my noggin. We'll get into that as well. A couple of them here. This one's from Carly. Carly says, with the Josh Jacobs situation hanging over the Green Bay Packers' heads, do you think Goody is going to be looking for another running back after cutdowns during training camp? Carly, here's my answer to that in a very broad stroke way. Yes, but not specifically because he's looking for a replacement for Josh Jacobs unless something takes a turn for the worse. I think you're always looking to better yourself. Knowing he's coming off of injuries, knowing Marshawn Lloyd has an injury history, you have Brooks, but if you can upgrade that position, yes. But I think what he's going to be looking for, if you're going to be looking for priority, you're probably going to say, okay, can I find another depth at offensive line? Can I find depth in my secondary? Where do I not have enough depth? That might be running back. So you may find a running back or two. Who knows? But I, I'm not downplaying the charges and the seriousness thereof. I just keep thinking in my head, he wouldn't be out there if they really thought he was headed to jail, if they thought that he was going to be suspended for an entire season, if they thought that, because you don't want him to get hurt because you don't want to have to pay that. You see what I'm saying? So that's why it's kind of like, look, I don't think, because if they were really believing that this was it and he's done, they would have already probably traded for somebody, you know, and they haven't. So that's why I'm not overwhelmingly concerned. Not at the moment. Not at the moment. Mark says, hey, Bill, going down to see Miz tonight, but did you see the watch party is going to be taking place at Stenny's in Walker's Point? We're going down there to catch the shuttle, but they put AstroTurf in the back bar. Can't wait. Looking forward to watching the Miz. Go USA. Appreciate the email, first and foremost. I did not see that they put AstroTurf in the back bar. Are you talking about the old patio? I think that's what you're talking about. That's not like a back bar. It's the old patio. It used to be outdoors. Now it's indoors. They just enclosed the patio because they needed the space. They just were getting so popular. So, but no, I didn't see that. So that's kind of cool if they did that. But I haven't seen it. And by the way, good for you. Taking the shuttles. Go enjoy yourself. Two, you know, God, you get to go watch the Brewers. You head back and you watch maybe the end of the USA match. It's a banner night right there. Plus you got wings and award-winning Bloody Marys and stuff to go along with it. I don't care who you are. That's fantastic. That's the way to go. 877-867-1670. JD says, I'm looking forward to tonight's contest. Miz is almost a lock to win. Brewers improve their record tonight, snap the two-game losing streak, maybe gain a game or two on the Cubs and everybody else. Well, you can only gain one game at a time, but I get what you're saying. maybe a game or two on a couple of teams tonight. Really, like I said, St. Louis right now is they're just not going away. That team's just hanging in the rearview mirror. Now they lost yesterday, so instead of being 3.5, they're 4 games back. But Cincinnati's 9.5, Chicago's 7.5, Pittsburgh's 7.5, and the Cardinals are 4 games back because they lost yesterday. So now everybody's back in action beginning tonight, as we all know. And hopefully, you know, Arizona's in Cincinnati. We all know the Phillies coming to town, taking on the Miz. Painter tonight on the hill tonight for the Phillies. Pirates are hosting the Marlins. And then you've got St. Louis. They're on the road. They're taking on the Twins tonight up in the Twin Cities. They should be able to get that game in because it doesn't look like bad weather coming through until tomorrow. And then the Cubs, they are on the road. They got the late game tonight. They're taking on San Francisco. San Francisco been one of the highest scoring machines in the month of June, going all the way back to the series against the Brewers. So maybe they can keep it up against the Cubs. Keep hitting dingers. Watch the Cubs continue to falter. But keep your eyes on as much as we take a lot of pleasure in watching the Cubs go down, keep your eye on the Cardinals. Cardinals are a good team. Good team. 877-867-1670. All right, let's do this. We're going to go ahead and take a quick break. We're going to come back, and we're going to have Andy Herman of the Pack a Day podcast going to be joining us. We'll talk a little bit more about some of the things we were just discussing. But by all means, just stick around. Sloppy Joe's, I just saw this. Sloppy Joe's and Smoke on the Water. Smoke on the Water downstairs tonight at the Below Deck. They're going to have the big screens on, and they're opening up the whole Below Deck tonight for the soccer watch party. So they got a big World Cup watch party there tonight. Brewers upstairs, soccer downstairs. Big parties going on this evening right there on the water in Okeechobee Lake. That is Smoke on the Water BBQ Okeechobee. So Fish Fry Friday, plus if you want to get really good ribs or whatever it is that could be possibly smoked, they do it. Not to mention you got the watch parties going on tonight. Two great places, one great set of owners. Smoke on the Water BBQ Okeechobee. More of the Bill Michaels Show. Andy Herman next.
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0: continuing on. Friday edition, getting you ready for the weekend. Looking forward to this year. As a matter of fact, the Green and Gold postgame show, looking forward to it. I don't want summer to run out, but I am still looking forward to our new official home of the Green and Gold postgame show immediately after every Packers home game. In Titletown, we're going to be at Homefield Pub and Social, the restaurant, the Top Golf, the swing suites, everything, the simulators, right there on Lombardi Avenue, inside Titletown. Come over and say hello to us. We are just so looking forward to it. And they have a big watch party tonight. If you're going to be watching the Brewers game, if you're going to be watching the World Cup, either one, head over to Homefield Pub and Social. They're going to have the big TVs on and the swing suites and everything if you don't have one reserved. But big party tonight. Head over to Homefield Pub and Social on Lombardi Avenue inside Titletown. Joining us now on the hotline are our buddy Andy Herman from the Pack-A-Day podcast at Andy Herman NFL. Now joining us on the hotline. Andy, how you doing?
1: I'm doing great, Bill. Thanks so much for having me.
0: So let me ask you first and foremost, the consensus, I was with a bunch of the guys, former players and stuff this past week, and the consensus seems to be that the Packers know exactly what went on with Josh Jacobs and that they would not put him on the field if they thought they were either going to cut him or he was going to be suspended for a year or a lengthy period of time. Give me your thoughts on that.
1: Yeah, I think that's definitely within the realm of possibility. If anything, at least there's no smoking gun, for lack of a better word, that would, immediately, show up where they don't feel comfortable at all of just having him on the field. They don't feel like maybe some sort of, TMZ video is going to drop a la Ray Rice. I think they obviously have some level of comfortability from that standpoint that nothing like that was going on. But at the same token, I don't know that they necessarily know entirely what's going to happen from a legal standpoint or what the NFL is necessarily going to do either. The way that I'm kind of going about this is, obviously the Packers are sticking with their statement and letting this play out. I don't necessarily think that him being out there presumes innocence or guilt at this standpoint, but again, if there was probably something a little bit more that they felt like, hey, this is just too toxic, or the court of public opinion is going to, nuke us for having him out there, they clearly did not feel like this was anything like that. So business as usual as of now for Josh Jacobs. He obviously, from a field, on the field standpoint, looked good out at mini camps. It wasn't like they were putting him with the third team or whatever because they didn't know what was going to happen. He was out there with the first team, and as of now, we just have to kind of wait and see what happens from a legal standpoint.
0: So let's talk about the offensive line, which to me is probably the biggest question as a whole, other than maybe the secondary going into the season, because I believe it begins in the trenches. So you tell me the offensive line, because on paper everybody knows where they're playing, and Jagger Burton is kind of the catch-all right now, the Swiss Army knife in the middle. Give me your thoughts on the offensive line.
1: Yeah, I'm right there with you. I do think it's the biggest question mark. Going back to last year, even before, you had some of the injury situations with Micah and Tucker Kraft, and obviously Zach Tom eventually would play a huge factor into this from an offensive line standpoint. But I didn't know that the offensive line, simply put, was good enough to get them through to a Super Bowl. Could they have won a playoff game? Sure. Could they have won two playoff games? I think so. But to actually win a Super Bowl, I didn't think the offensive line was playing as well enough as they needed to, even when Zach Tom was healthy, to kind of get them to that point. Obviously, they've made some changes. Out is Rashid Walker, who I think had a really rough year a season ago. Obviously, the NFL agreed because he ends up signing a one-year, basically like $4 or $5 million deal this offseason, which is well under what he was expecting to get. And then, obviously, Elgton Jenkins leaves as well. I did not think he did well at center prior to him getting injured. So there's going to be some opportunity to improve. The biggest thing is just Zach Tom being healthy. Even when he was out there last year, he was not himself. You could tell he wasn't quite playing the way that he usually does, just fighting through some of those injuries before he went out for the season. So I do think getting Zach Tom back healthy, I think Sean Ryan being a full year at center and actually getting training camp to practice there entirely is going to help. Obviously, they're hoping for jumps from Anthony Belton, that right guard, who didn't get to right guard up until he actually played it in a game the week before that when he started practicing it. He had been at left tackle and right tackle the entire offseason last year. So I hope not only a year or two jump, but him being able to focus in on one position a little bit more should help him as well. Same thing with Jordan Morgan at left tackle, being able to actually work at his primary left tackle position, where everybody said coming out of college, Morgan's going to be able to play multiple positions. That's great. But in college, he only played one. He only played at left tackle in college. So I think getting back to that spot is going to hopefully help him. And then, of course, you need a healthy Aaron Banks, which has not happened so far. He has already been out a couple days at minicamp. When he was healthy last year, he played pretty well. When he was not, he did not play well. So there's ways that offensive line can gel together, but we're going to have to see it before we actually, you know, feel, I think, any level of confidence with the offensive line.
0: Aaron Banks, interesting, because like you said, they were holding him out. So what was the problem? Was this just precautionary, or was this something that's still somewhat of a nagging injury?
1: We don't know what the exact injury issue is right now for Aaron Banks. Matt LaFleur was asked about injuries going into training camp. He kind of made it seem that a lot of these injuries, he's hoping they're going to work themselves out over the next 45 days or so before they get to training camp. Hopefully guys like Benjamin St. Juste and, you know, Aaron Banks, maybe even Zach Tom. Zach Tom talked about this week that he's hoping to be ready for the start of training camp. My hope is that when we get to that start of training camp, those 17 players were out are a lot less. We know Tucker Kraft is probably going to be out to start training camp. Obviously, Micah Parsons, but hopefully it's closer to four or five guys than the 17 we saw this week, and hopefully Aaron Banks is a part of that as well.
0: Defensively speaking, you know, I know we're going to get Devontae Wyatt back at some point. Micah Parsons already talked about when he's going to be coming back. What is the optimism for the defensive front where it all starts?
1: Yeah, as you mentioned, I think the big piece there is Micah, and just when is he going to come back? He talked about, you know, potentially, you know, sitting out those, you know, 9 months, and then that would bring you to, you know, somewhere between week 6, 7, 8, 9, you know, somewhere in that range. We just don't know exactly what that's going to be. I do think when Micah's out there, you talked about a catch-all earlier. He's a catch-all of just, he makes the entire defense run. He obviously spoke very, very highly of Lucas Van Ness, and then Van Ness followed it up with, I thought, an incredibly impressive minicamp performance, which isn't everything. It doesn't mean a whole heck of a lot, as Dan Campbell talked about. It's basically out in pajamas. You want to see it in pads, but he was really, really impressive out at minicamp on, I think it was day two this week. And then, you know, you're obviously hoping Devontae Wyatt can, you know, be that solidifier in the interior of the defensive line, that Javon Hargrave can be a solid piece. I've really liked what I've seen. Again, take it with a caveat that this is minicamp, but I really liked what I've seen from Chris McClellan so far, their third round pick. So I think there's opportunities for this defensive front to be pretty good, but it's sort of the same thing where we need to see it from specifically guys like LVN and Devontae Wyatt to live up to their billing if this defensive line wants to be what it is capable of being.
0: We saw the tweets go out when Lucas Van Ness blew past Jordan Morgan, and you think, okay, that's great for Van Ness, but then you think, okay, that's bad for Morgan. I don't really look at it as a big deal until suddenly the pads are on and these guys are really trying to pound on one another. But does Lucas Van Ness look better, different, and different? Because the last time we saw him, he actually had a pretty good game against the Bears. But you tell me.
1: Yep. Yeah, I think he does, you know, again, look good. Again, no pads, but from what I've seen so far, it does seem like he has a little bit better of a pass rush plan. It looks like his hands are working a little bit better. First step seems explosive. So, again, every indicator so far is that Lucas Van Ness this offseason is off to a great start, but until we see that carry over, and I do agree with you, I thought at the beginning of last year there were some signs, and then I thought at the end of last year that he played some good football as well. Unfortunately, just had the injuries in between. Hopefully those signs last year are just, again, a sign of what's to come for his overall breakout season, hopefully this year. But well, we're going to have to see that, you know, in order for us again to have, I think, any sort of real faith in it.
0: Deny Dennis Sutton. Tell me a little bit more about him, about how he's absorbing everything, and what does he look like?
1: Yeah, really like overall this rookie class outside of Trace Mack so far. Damani Jackson, too, has been out injured the entire time. But those first four picks have been really intriguing. What I've liked what they've done with DDS is they've used him outside as a pass rusher, but they've also used him inside on obvious passing downs. And I really like what he brings to the table there as well, just obviously that size and that quickness. He has it on the edge, but you put him inside and it becomes, I think, even more of a little bit of a superpower for him. He had a really nice rush. Now it's against John Williams, their seventh-round pick, so take it for what it's worth, but he had a really nice rush where he just immediately beat him off the line and won with immediacy on the interior. So I think we're not only going to see him necessarily on the outside, but might be a sub-package player that's able to use all that size and athleticism to his advantage on the inside as well.
0: So you've mentioned Trace Mack. Let's talk about him, because I've always said it's like a closer in baseball. If you've got one, you love it. It's an asset to your team. Otherwise, they're going, you know, we'll get it done by committee. Can't do that with a kicker. How is Trace Mack?
1: Yeah, you know, last week was obviously a struggle. You know, the first day, I think he went like 7 of 8 or something, or at least the first week in OTAs. But the miss was, all of those kicks were from like 30 to 39 yards. So even missing one of them wasn't great, because it was a short kick that he missed. And then he came back the next day, and I think it was 5 of 9 that he went and really struggled, missed a couple really badly. He came back this week, his first day that he kicked this week, he went 7 of 8, which was much better. But one of his misses was from 40 yards. He did make from, I think, 51 and 58, so there were some positive signs there. But yesterday, 2-minute drill, Offense is down 3 points in this specific drill. It's 2 minutes left. They start at their own 25-yard line, first and 10, one timeout. Offense drives all the way down to the opposite side. Looks like they pick up a first down on a huge third down conversion to Bo Melton, but for whatever reason, they marked him short. I don't know if they wanted to practice a clutch kick or what it was, but they mark him short of the first down. Field goal unit comes on for a 35-yard kick to tie the game, and Trace Mack misses it. And to be fair,

0: more because those rushers get there a little bit quicker in the NFL. They're usually trying to maybe, you know, tinker with a couple of the things to maybe make that swing a little bit more compact. I don't know what's all going on, but it hasn't exactly been a great start for Trace Mack so far.
1: Is he missing them bad or just missing them wide?
0: Yeah, there were two last week when he was 5 of 9 that he missed pretty badly. I don't know if it was wide left or wide right. I can't remember exactly, but he missed him pretty wide. This week it's been a little bit more of they were close, but they were still misses. Lucas Haversick, meanwhile, went 8 of 8, but Haversick did have the advantage of kicking indoors at the Don Hutson Center with no elements or anything like that. Not sure how much that mattered, but Haversick did go 8 for 8 this week.
1: Tell me about Bo Melton, because he's back at wideout, but he was also returning kicks and punts, and I saw that he had returned one for a touchdown as well.
0: Yeah, I wouldn't put too much stock in the kick return for a touchdown. Like midway through, those guys kind of stop going a little bit usually, and the guys just kind of continue to go. So I wouldn't read too much into the kick return for the touchdown. But overall, Matt LaFleur mentioned that he looks better and more complete as a wide receiver. And what I've seen so far, I would 100% agree with him. I don't know what he's been doing to kind of work his way back into that wide receiver room, but he looks much more crisp. His routes look a lot better. He even looks, I think, a little bit quicker than he has in years past. He's always been fast, but he looks quicker, more decisive, almost like the game has slowed down for him. I don't know if playing corner maybe unlocked some things for him, of like now he understands how things are viewed from a cornerback standpoint, and now he can maybe manipulate that a little bit more as a wide receiver. But he's looked good. I think it was, I want to say maybe week two in OTAs, he had a really big week where he had two big catches down the field, and he should have had a third if I think it was Tyrod Taylor didn't miss him. He was wide open on the play, so he would have had three explosive plays in that practice, and has made some really nice adjustments and nice catches throughout the course of minicamp and OTA so far. So really strong start for him at camp so far.
1: You mentioned Tyrod Taylor. Obviously, there was a lot of people high on Malik Willis, and some people even thought they should have kept Malik Willis. But give me your thoughts on Tyrod Taylor early on in camp.
0: Yeah, I think it's been a little bit of a struggle for him, but I wouldn't necessarily put it on him. The next group of wide receivers, tight ends, offensive linemen, the second string offensive line is a real struggle right now. There's not a lot of depth or talent there. Guys that should be there, like probably Jager Burton and Darian Kennard, are having to work with the ones due to injury. So that next group is led by, John Williams, a 7th-round pick who didn't play a season ago, who's trying to transition to center, and a bunch of guys that most Packers fans probably haven't even heard of at this point in time. So, Travis Glover is at least one that's out there that's played okay, but the offensive line doesn't look great. The tight ends, he's working with a UDFA, at that tight end position with all the injuries there, and Messiah Swinson. So I don't necessarily put a ton of it on Tyrod at this point, but that second team offense has really not been able to find any rhythm so far.
1: The biggest thing that I take away, and it's not personnel, it's from Matt LaFleur when we were down at Combine, and he was talking about, he was asked about finishing games, and you basically snatched defeat out of the jaws of victory in 5 of them, and we all know that. We saw it happen. But he said, well, it was, it's finishing out drills in practice, and it's doing this and doing that in culture. Have you noticed a difference this year versus last?
0: Yeah, tough to know in OTAs and minicamps, but what I will say is their first opportunity to show that they maybe weren't going to choke away things was the very first 2-minute drill, which we just talked about, where if you look at it, nobody succeeded, because the offense, they worked their way down the field, and they were down to the 27-yard line, 1st and 10, minute left, with a timeout remaining. They absolutely crushed it getting all the way down the field early. They had 5 consecutive completions, got out of bounds, I want to say, on 3 of them. The start of the drive looked awesome, and now the offense has the ability to go for the kill. They've got all this time left. They can go for the touchdown, and they stall out. Maybe they picked up that first down. It looked like they did, but either way, they're called short, so they have to settle for a field goal. The defense, meanwhile, they don't do their job because they've got a 3-point lead with the game on the line, and they can't get the offense off the field, and they allow them to immediately move down the field and probably, again, allow that first down, which maybe would have extended that drive a little bit more at minimum. They allow a pretty chip shot, easy field goal for the tie, and then the special teams comes on with the opportunity to get the tie, and they miss a 35-yard field goal. So if we're talking about finishing a game, that was our first real instance for the top teams to be able to show that they can do it. And I would say all three of them, all three phases, went 0-for-3 in that scenario.
1: Yeah, that's not good. Now they've at least got what the coaches call it, teachable moments when things like that fail. Now we'll see what it does and translate to come training camp. Great stuff as always, Andy. Anything coming up on the Pack-A-Day podcast we need to know about?
0: Yeah, just every day, 365 days a year, even in the doldrums of this dead period. So check it out, Pack-A-Day Podcast, wherever you get podcasts, and on YouTube.
1: You the man.

0: Appreciate it, bud.
1: Appreciate it. Talk to you soon, Bill.
0: Talk to you soon. There you go. Andy Herman, Pack-A-Day Podcast, joining us for a couple of minutes. And some good, some bad, some not so good, some really kind of ugly. And now we just kind of wait and see. But when your quarter, or not when your quarterback, but when your kicker, who you drafted, is going 5 of 9 in kicks in practice. Not good. Not good. All right, let's do this. We're going to go ahead and take a quick break. We'll come back. We got a lot more to get to, obviously. This portion of it and this portion of the discussion regarding the Green Bay Packers brought to you by, man, they were flooded out last night. Our friends at Sobelman's on St. Paul Avenue. Now, the restaurant wasn't. But if you looked out front, they had some video. I know Dave Sobelman was taking video out in front right there on State Street, or on St. Paul Avenue, I should say. Holy moly. The rain was coming down last night. They had a big... So if you were inside and eating, stay in and enjoy it. If you weren't, you were trying to get there, yeah, you probably had to take a canoe for a little bit. It was crazy. But Sobelman's Pub and Grill, all open, all dry, all good. Going to have baseball on, watch parties on, all that kind of good stuff as well. Put those big brioche burgers or those giant... big old Bloody Marys with a whole meal in them. Check them out. That's Sobelman's Pub and Grill, Milwaukee and St. Paul Avenue. And in Waukesha, that is on William Street. Don't forget it. Sobelman's.
2: Meet at Sobelman's.
3: Milwaukee and...
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15: A better life with Dr. Sanjay Gupta.
16: We all know how important it is to stay active as we age, especially as we get older. But I've come to realize that for as good as people are about getting their cardio in, a lot of older folks really don't seem to be doing the recommended amount of strength training or even understand why it's so important. It helps you stay functional and therefore independent for as long as possible. Certified strength and conditioning specialist Dana Santis says a great place to start is not with dumbbells or barbells, but with your body weight, which allows you to build strength while also learning how your body moves and where your limitations exist. It also reduces the risk of overwhelming your connective tissue, which adapts more slowly than muscles as we get older. Once you're comfortable, you can dial up that intensity, but do it slowly, do it carefully. I'm Dr. Sanjay Gupta, helping you live a better life.
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0: another hour yet to go. Can't remind you enough. Coming up, Sunday, September 6th. Sunday, September 6th. It is the 19th annual Big Unit Poker Run. 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And we have got a great day lined up. We got three great stops. We're going to go to Stenny's in Lake Country, going to go to Smoke on the Water, even further out in Lake Country in Okeechee, and then from there up to Cheryl's Club 175, and then over to Suburban Harley-Davidson after the fact. It's going to be a great ride, a great day. We have flyovers, anthems, moments of silence, color guards. You're going to have a breakfast and such that morning down at the Harley-Davidson Museum. They're going to have their factory sale going on that day. So if you come down, you can enjoy the factory sale as well. And then after that, there's three great stops with food. And then into Suburban Harley-Davidson, where Six-Pack Sammy is going to entertain. You're going to have food trucks. You're going to have vendors. Our friends from New York are coming this year again. Jesse James Dupree from the band Jackal is going to be leading us out as well and talking to everybody. So please, please, please get registered. 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
2: Well, yesterday I saw the Green Bay Packers conclude their mandatory minicamp, and Matt LaFleur, while talking to reporters, said they were addressing closing out games. Here's more from the head coach.
3: I think it's just constantly being reinforced on a daily basis. Keep hammering home the finish aspect, and it's, I think the way you improve on that is it's you got to be conscious of it.
2: Before having some extended time off, the Packers will finish up week three of OTAs next week. Head coach Matt LaFleur did say it was just for the rookies.
3: It's just going to be the rookies. I think that was ultimately the tricky part, is where do you cut it off? And so we'll keep the rookies. We'll train them all week. They'll go through some of their rookie development program. And then everybody else will kind of be virtual checking in.
2: Then once OTAs conclude, training camp will begin for the Packers on July 23rd.
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2: Well, after going 4-2 on their road trip, the Milwaukee Brewers come back to American Family Field tonight. They'll take on the Phillies, first pitch coming at 6:40. The Brewers currently sit 41-25 on the year, four games above the Cardinals for first place in the NL Central. And finally, the Milwaukee Bucks. The NBA draft is upcoming. They own the 10th overall pick, but could get more if they decide to trade Giannis Antetokounmpo. For the Wisconsin Sports Zone Network, I'm Ebo.

0: welcome in to all of you. Thank you for taking a listen to us. We certainly appreciate you being here. Thank you. Yes. Good stuff. Good Friday. Coming up bottom of the hour, Mike Clemens is going to join us. Jesse Temple from Badger Connect joining us coming up here in about 15 minutes. So got that. Got a whole lot of good stuff happening today. Well, I got breezy out. They said it would be kind of windy today. I got breezy out. Heard a couple of things hit the window. I looked over and there was a couple of branches off my tree. Not big ones, just, you know, small little branches with some leaves attached. And that was it. But, yeah, big stuff, man. 877-867-1670, 877-867-1670. 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So myself, the Bill Michaels Show, along with Marquardt RV and our friends at Pottawatomie, got together and we purchased 100 tickets. So while they last, and I don't even know how many are remaining, to be honest with you. I didn't check this morning. But while they last, you get a buy one, get one. So if you're looking to do something with Dad, Father's Day coming up, there you go. 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It's Father's Day that Sunday when the race is going on. 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Now we're saving you $200. 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It's our link. 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It's just us. Also, you can find us on Instagram, Facebook, and TikTok, The Bill Michaels Show. We're on the Twitch app, the Kick app, LinkedIn app as well. My24 TV in Milwaukee, our television show, airs on Saturdays. Saturdays. There you go. Good stuff. What else do we have here? Mark from La Crosse said, so before you came on the show this morning, I was listening to another sports radio station. They had Ryan Longwell on the show, and they were talking about the two Packers kickers. Very interesting listening to his insights. Love Andy and his podcast as well. Well, what were they saying? What were they saying? Good, bad, indifferent? I'd love to know what they were saying, Mark. That's Mark from La Crosse. Was he giving any insight as to, you know, what he thought was going on? You know? 877-867-1670. 877-867-1670. So, was he giving you insight there? Love to know. What else do we have here for you? Mark says, who do you got in the College Baseball World Series? Oh, God, who all do we have in there? You got West Virginia, obviously, because they're getting a lot of play. They're heading off to Omaha. Georgia, right? Georgia's really good. Georgia's really good. Only two SEC programs have pulled off the trifecta. Georgia could maybe do it. And that is winning the regular season title, the SEC tournament title, and then possibly the championship. And Georgia's that good. They could do that. North Carolina's there too, if I'm not mistaken. They've been there before. I probably would say Georgia. Just my pick, but I'd probably say Georgia, just because Georgia's just been that dominant all season long. But you've got kind of the little train that could, the little engine that could, West Virginia. That's who a lot of people are, you know, kind of pulling for. But I don't really have a dog in that fight, to be honest. Grant, have you followed it? Have you followed the College Baseball World Series?
1: No. I was going to try to be like, yeah, I watched the thing the other... No. I'm not anti. It's just there's some things I just... You can't watch everything. That's one of them. I don't like the Little League World Series either. Just not for me.
0: Yeah. Yeah, I get it. 877-867-1670. 877-867-1670. Who's the other one that's there? Troy? Troy is, I think. Troy is the other one. Because I think Troy and West Virginia... Well, I think they're actually on. I don't know. It's right now. It's a commercial. I think the Baseball World Series is on. I think West Virginia is playing right now. And then you got Ole Miss and North Carolina. So that's the later game today. And then you got Oklahoma, Alabama, Texas, and Georgia. And then it kind of goes from there. But Oklahoma's always been good too. But SEC is so big just for the fact that they're south. They get so many warm weather games. You know, that's why Milwaukee, UW, for those that didn't know, UW-Milwaukee was fantastic. They had a hell of a year this year. And to see all these big schools, and then UW-Milwaukee was there, and they got beaten in regionals, but man, they had a hell of a season. Jerry Augustine got that program, kind of wrapped his arms around it years ago and put it on the map, and then it fell in a little hard times, and now it's back. So kudos to them for what they did. But, yeah, I don't really have a dog in that fight. I kind of think Georgia is that good and maybe the team to beat, but, yeah, I don't know. I don't really have a dog in that fight. 877-867-1670. Let's go to Kurt listening to us in Green Bay. Kurt, what's going on, man? How you doing?
2: Hey, Bill. How are you?
0: Hey, good. What's going on?
2: I listened to the Ryan Longwell interview earlier.
0: Yeah.
2: On a different program. It was about a half hour long, super insightful. Ryan had coached Trey Smack a little earlier, probably, I think actually when he was in high school, he met him, maybe at a camp or something like that.
0: Okay.
2: And has been following Trey Smack. And Ryan said that Trey Smack is definitely the most talented kicker in this year's draft.
0: Mm-hmm.
2: However, he said the common thing that Ryan and Chris Jackie and Mason Crosby, the one thing that they had in common is that they could kick a low fade ball. And he said Trey Smack kicks a high draw. And the wind at Lambeau will play havoc with the ball after it gets to its apex when it's dropping, right? So He actually talked to Trey a little bit, and I think Trey had asked Ryan for a little advice. I think Ryan does a little consulting on the side, as far as kicking goes, with several colleges. So it actually sounds like Trey might change the way he kicks or the kind of ball that he kicks, or that at least that was Ryan Longwell's advice. So,
0: yeah.
2: I mean, it's... I guess it's kind of confusing where the Packers are drafting these guys with, you know, high balls and not talking to kickers like Ryan, or I don't know, maybe they are. Maybe they're talking to them. But, you know, to have a kicker get drafted in the sixth round and then have him kind of want to change the way he kicks or the type of ball that he kicks, you know, to be successful in the outdoors, that's kind of confusing to me, but... I don't doubt that Trey Smack has the ability to, you know, kick several kinds of different balls. It's just like, do you want to be messing with that whole, you know, the swing of the leg at this point? You know, I don't know. I'll leave it to you and see what you think.
0: No, I appreciate the phone call. That leads you to believe, okay, that you look at Trey Smack and everybody believes he's the most talented kicker, but do you automatically jettison the kicker that up until last season had some success for this guy who you're going to have to tinker with? They must really believe in Trey Smack to be sitting there talking about this and talking about low kind of, you know, hooks, sliders, if you will, to high fades versus can you change your kicking style, where you hit the ball, how you hit the ball. To do that, you must really feel good about Trey Smack to say, you know what, we're going to go ahead and get rid of the guy that was here last year. That's maybe, and here's the thing, maybe we're just reading too much into it. Maybe, you know, once things get going, maybe he's just good. Maybe he's just that automatic. But I don't know, man. I can't remember the last time the Packers drafted a kicker, and it was like, okay, this is lights out. I think it was probably Mason Crosby. We've seen kickers and punters come and go, but the last time you had a guy that was really consistent was Mason Crosby that they picked up. Beyond that, it hasn't necessarily always been, you know, easy to go out and find a kicker. That's why people say, go find a kicker anywhere. No, you can't. It's very, very difficult to find a kicker. A good one. Somebody that can come in and just go. That's tough. Tough to track down. 877-867-1670. Yeah, kicking in Lambeau is an entirely different animal. Mark from La Crosse said, low trajectory needed inside Lambeau. That's what helped him beat Brett Conway out. And the reason being, and I've said this before, is because whatever direction the wind is blowing, it's the opposite on the floor of the stadium. And it just, because it hits the high suites, it hits those walls, and it kind of comes back. It rolls back down through the bowl and back in the opposite direction. It's just a weird, every kicker said that. Every kicker has said that. So it's just a weird dynamic there. What else do we have here? Out of the 920, you've got to get a haul for Giannis, including draft picks, but history was proven that the front office sucks at getting quality players with their draft picks. Someone else needs to be drafting for the Milwaukee Bucks. Out of the 920, great show as always. Bill in Chippewa Falls. Bucks traded Lou Alcindor to L.A., and it took him 50 years to win another championship. Not a lot of faith there. What else do we have here? Out of the 608, soccer socks. Doug from Onalaska and River Falls says, June 1st is coming gone. I kind of expected to see Green Bay sign a veteran offensive lineman, but nothing but silence. Is it more common to see guys become available towards the end of training camp? I feel a cap casualty veteran offensive tackle is probably going to happen. I would agree with you, Doug. If they believe that they don't have to worry about going after a running back, you might see an offensive lineman. You might then see, say, depth in the secondary. You probably would see both of those. Out of the 414, Austin, in listening to us in Virginia, says, when do you think we're going to hear news about Giannis? Next week. Right. It's not going to happen during the finals. So my guess is the day after or 2 days after the finals, that's when the news is going to break that something's gone down. Because right now the NBA doesn't want you doing anything or discussing anything that's going to take away from their showcase, which is the NBA Finals. They just don't want you doing that. So that's when you're going to hear. But I'm kind of looking at it going, okay, what is most likely going to be the last day of the NBA Finals? San Antonio probably gets the win coming up tomorrow. They're desperate, right? They lose, it's over. So my guess is San Antonio gets the win. Then I think they would play then on Monday. I think they would be on Monday. And if they play then on Monday, that's when New York probably closes it out. So they play tomorrow in San Antonio. They would play then on Tuesday. No, then it goes 1-1-1. So if they don't close it out tomorrow night, then they got to travel back to Madison Square Garden. So they wouldn't play till Tuesday night in Madison Square Garden. That's when they close it out. My guess would be next Wednesday or Thursday is when you would hear something about Giannis. So that's just an educated guess. Let's do this. We'll step out. We'll take a quick break. We'll come back. We got more to get to. Hang in there. We're going to hear from Jesse Temple when we come back. And then bottom of the hour, Mike Clemens coming to us from up in Green Bay as the mandatory minicamp has closed out. So we'll get into all of that kind of stuff. I hope you never need it, but if you do, at some point in time, everybody needs an attorney for something, right? Whether it's a will, a living trust, maybe a contract that you're drawing up, or you want somebody to go over a contract. God forbid you have a personal injury or a criminal litigation, whatever, civil litigation. But Levine Iceburner, Brent Iceburner, he's a veteran. Former military, so he brings that same attention to detail to the courtroom and to your case and to your relationship. He's that good. And in addition to that, He also really big in the community when it comes to working on the board of directors for Fisher House, Wisconsin as well. And just puts his time and effort into that and is a bulldog when it comes to somebody you need to be a bulldog. This is the guy you want to call. 608-621-2888. 608-621-2888. Levine Iceburner. Hopefully you never needed an attorney, but if you do, now you know who to call. That's Levine Iceburner, 608-621-2888.
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0: Welcome back in. They're going to have it up tonight. Brewers game on one of the big TVs. World Cup on the other. United States playing tonight. And our friends at Curly's Waterfront Sports Bar and Grill, they got a good fish fry Friday going on. So, and the old fashions are going to be flowing. They've got some drink specials out there tonight. Curly's Waterfront Sports Bar and Grill, it's going to be a warm night, too. You sit out there on the outside patio on the deck, watch the boats go in and out over there by Smokey's Bait Shop on Lakeview Boulevard in Pewaukee. Curly's Waterfront Sports Bar and Grill, they got something going on for everybody over there. Everybody. Stop in, tell Ryan and his staff. I might even do that tonight. If I don't grill tonight, maybe I'll do that. Grab, they got that chef salad that I like so much out there. Curly's Waterfront Sports Bar and Grill right there on Pewaukee Lake next to Smokey's Bait Shop. And stop in, tell them we said hi. All right, there's a lot going on when it comes to the Badgers right now, in case you haven't been following along at home. Because the Badgers, they got commits, and now they got to put wins behind it and see what happens. Is maybe it doesn't feel, at least on paper, like they're putting the train back on the track. Joining us now, Jesse Temple from BadgerConnect.com, covering the Badgers. Jesse, how you doing?
1: I'm doing great, Bill. How are you?
0: I'm doing good. Let's start with the new commits, because I see that you got you got the post up about it, and I was kind of reading a little bit where you've got, what is it, five new football commits that help fill out that 2027 recruiting class?
1: Yeah, I have to say, I know that the program hasn't won as many games as it should, and there are a lot of things that aren't in the place they need to be. But if you're looking for positives, the thing that this staff has done exceptionally well is be able to bring in high school recruiting talent, and that's a separate discussion from going and winning this season. I'm a little surprised they've had as much success as they've had in 2027 when you consider they're coming off consecutive losing seasons. But there's still a lot to sell here, and Wisconsin now has filled out its 2027 class, as you said, Bill. They have 22 high school commits. When official visit season started 2 weeks ago, they had 13, so they were in a good spot. But Madison is just fantastic in the summer. They have a lot to sell. And they got 9 commits out of the last couple weeks. And out of those 22, 10 of them are from inside the state. Wisconsin is a beneficiary of a tremendously talented class, but the staff also deserves credit for getting these guys on campus and selling them on a vision. So, yeah, 2027, and it's crazy because they're already on to recruiting 2020. It's a huge weekend for some of the top prospects in the country to come visit Madison for what they call Bucky's Barbecue.
0: So now, and I asked this question before I introduced you, and that, does it feel like on paper, like they've kind of put the train back on the tracks?
1: I'm not going to go that far. I think they're doing things that are moving in the right direction, but ultimately, what do we always say? It's the win and the loss business. And right now, that the wins aren't anywhere close to where they should be. I think that the staff has recognized the importance of the in-state recruiting. Maybe you say, well, that should be obvious, but maybe when they got here, they thought they could replace that talent with other guys. And there are talented players from outside the state. I'm certainly not saying that, but the willingness of guys to want to be here and to stay here through difficult times, there's that aspect. They have more money in terms of building a roster, which is why they were able to get the players they did through the transfer portal. But we've also been here before, Bill, where there's excitement generated in the offseason. And I go back to year one when we were thinking this is going to be something amazing. We haven't seen this before, and it was a bit of a flop. So you have to go improve it. And we're talking about all this 27 recruiting, Bill. You have to win this season in order for any of that to matter, because none of these guys are fine. So everybody is aware of what's at stake here at year four under Luke Fickell.
0: Is there a percentage of guys that commit for a year out that don't make? Because, you know, that's the big key, is that let's say these guys that have committed, but they have huge, you know, senior years of high school. And you look at these guys and you say, okay, well, here comes Notre Dame, here comes Ohio State, here comes Alabama, here, whatever. How many, is there a percentage of guys that you'll lose out of that class, do you know?
1: I think the percentage is low. I think when you see issues is when the program is in complete disarray and it looks like the staff won't be here. That's when you have serious issues. Otherwise, let's say the team is in a decent position and is, I don't know what the record is, 7-5 or even 8-4, maybe even 6-6. And you know that the staff is going to be here, or at least your position coach or the head coach. I think you're at a stage where these guys generally are going to stick it out. They're coming off a stretch where they've had ample opportunity to visit schools. They've gotten plenty of offers. It's not like they're coming out of nowhere because they've already finished their junior season. So for the most part, I think you see guys that are committed at this stage ultimately signing. When you see stuff really be problematic is when Wisconsin starts losing.
0: So I wanted to ask you, like I said, does it feel like it's put it back on the tracks? And I agree with you about the wins and losses. What has made the concerted effort to stay within the state versus the kids that they were bringing in from outside of the state? Was there something that changed? Like all, because I mean, Luke Fickell was amazing at recruiting the kids in Ohio and in that area that Ohio State didn't want. And he brought those kids into the University of Cincinnati. What changed here that has then drawn his attention back to the state of Wisconsin?
1: There's a few different factors, Bill. First of all, the 2027 class is incredibly unique because you do not find 10 Wisconsin-worthy high school players every year. We've seen years where maybe Wisconsin only offers one guy from the state. So this is a uniquely talented class. I think the staff did a phenomenal job of getting these guys on campus early and getting them around each other. And then I'd also say the types of people involved. Coors Loken is a four-star tight end who plays at Iola Scandinavia. I think that he was really big in this process because he's just got a magnetic personality and is a connector of people. And he committed on national television during the All-American game this winter. And I think that commitment allowed the rest of this to fall into place where people wanted to join him. You had other offensive linemen who had worked out together. You had teammates. You had people who had relationships. And they all wanted to go and do this together. So there's that combined with Wisconsin's ability to identify some of these in-state guys a little later in the process who had dreamed of playing for the Badgers. Sometimes you can come in late on those types of guys. All of it came together for Wisconsin to get 10 guys. And I'll come back to, we talked about that they just added five guys. One of them is an offensive lineman from Pewaukee named Jack Tabbert, who was committed to North Dakota State. He went to a big man showcase camp at Wisconsin last weekend and performed well enough to get an offer. That's extremely late in the process. He committed right away. So sometimes you can get doing that too.
0: Hey, real quick before I let you go, has there been any discussion? I know the Big 12 is obviously taking on the Sorsby thing, and other conferences have looked over the fence to say, wait a minute, you can't just claim you have an addiction and you're still going to be allowed to play, especially when it comes to betting and scandals. Has there been any discussion about any of this at all when it comes to kind of looking over your own fence or the ability to discipline a kid or have somebody sit out and not have the court systems justify a kid being allowed to play after he bet on his own team?
1: Well, nothing specifically at Wisconsin right now. It's also the off season, so we're not talking to a bunch of people in the football program. I know, obviously, we saw Nebraska and Georgia come out and say they weren't going to play Texas Tech. This entire thing is so disingenuous, though. You're backing the quarterback because he costs a lot of money. He can lead you to the college football playoff. I guarantee they wouldn't be going to bat for the third-string quarterback. I just think they should be honest about why they're doing this, and I also think if you say you want to help somebody, you can help them without them needing to be on the field. There's a lot going on right now, and it's fascinating to see how it's all going to unfold.
0: No doubt. Jesse, great stuff. I did. By the way, the piece that you did with the rowing coach, Chris Clark, good stuff, man. Like that.
1: Thank you. Plenty more on the way at Badger Connect. It may be slow in terms of no games, but we got a lot of content.
0: BadgerConnect.com. 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Jesse, have a great weekend, pal.
1: Thanks, Bill. Talk soon.
0: There you go. Jesse Temple, BadgerConnect.com. That's where you can get his stuff. Really good stuff over there. They do all kinds of things. They do videos and everything. So if you're looking for some content regarding the Badgers of any type, by all means, go to BadgerConnect.com. 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I want to let you know that Suburban Harley-Davidson, they just I just talked to them when I was driving home yesterday back from Rice Lake, and they said, hey, we got about 12 to 15 new used bikes in, gently pre-owned, if you want to call it that. But they also have some room in some classes. If you want to learn how to ride, they've also got some openings. So if you're looking to learn how to ride, by all means, get a hold of them, because then you learn how to ride. You get on your bike a little bit, and then you join us on Sunday, September 6th for the motorcycle ride and the charity benefit. I also want to remind you, they've had quite a few people that have called out there and said, hey, I don't ride, but can I come to the after party for the on Sunday, September 6th for the Big Unit Poker Run? Absolutely. It's open to the public. The more people that come out and maybe make a donation, just hang out, and it's free. 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They've been there now 52 years. They've been doing this out there on Main Street in Thiensville, Wisconsin. 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Coming up next, our guy, Mike Clemens, Green Bay. Good stuff. Next.
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11: Here's what I hope for with the wide receiver group, with Christian Watson getting a payday, Jaden Reed getting a payday, and Tucker Kraft probably getting a payday, that you feel obligated to get them the football because you've paid them. And I don't know if that factors into any decision, but I'm glad that we don't have a bunch of wide receivers that are all on the same pay scale where we're going to spread the ball around and all these great receivers and who's going to cover all these guys, because we got so much talent and so much depth, and you don't get the ball to your playmakers enough. I'm hoping because you've paid these guys that there's a little emphasis there to get the ball in the hands of your moneymakers.
2: Well, they're going to be the only guys that have, you know, your only options. Throw Matthew Golden into the mix. Those are your four guys, Watson, Reed, Golden, and Kraft. Those are going to be your four key guys.
11: Well, you could always still pick four key guys. It seems like those would be the four key guys. Maybe not Matthew Golden so much because he was a rookie a year ago. But it would always seem like you would have your four key guys no matter what their pay scale is, whatever it is, just based by talent level. And you would have thought you would have utilized Christian Watson more when healthy. And you would have utilized Romeo Doubs. I think Romeo Doubs could have handled more action. And it just doesn't seem like they do that. And I know you can't sit there and go, oh, this guy's making X amount of dollars, and we're going to give him the football. But you know what I mean, though, in terms
2: Jordan
11: of...
2: I was thinking, oh, I got to get him. He's making all this money.
11: But
2: I got to get him
11: the point is, you still call plays for guys that are the primary option and things of that nature, or maybe they're on the field a little bit more, not subbing in and out as much. And I know you do that with formations. I get all that. But I'm just hoping that the guys that they're investing in finally kind of get the targets that they deserve.
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15: My anticipation is, you know, they don't really want us talking about our injuries and stuff, but with how I feel, I would say I'm going to get all the conditioning I need in camp to start week one on no pitch count.
0: 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Joining us now on the hotline, that's our guy, Mike Clemens. Michael, how you doing today, man?
16: Okay. The week was kind of easy going. And there were, you know, not there wasn't a sense of urgency, but it, you know, kind of looked like these guys were getting the plays down. There was some drill work where you saw coaches going after players, you know, because they didn't like their technique. But all in all, it, you know, looked like a pretty smooth camp. But you started looking over to the side, and the line at the rehab group, the guys that aren't practicing but are sidelined, seemed to get bigger as the week went on. You asked me about that earlier in the week, and I thought, I'm not worried about it. But then pretty soon you start looking, and then when you see that LaFleur has to change what he wants to do in practice because they ain't got enough bodies in certain situations, then you start taking notice. Like Javon Hargrave, mm-hmm. the veteran that they brought in from the Vikings, he was out, but, you know, not saying what it was. Devontae Wyatt, still recovering from that broken fibula from last season. Colin Oliver, still not out there. Isaiah McDuffie, must have been some sort of an off-season thing. Then the new veteran defensive back, Benjamin St. Juice, has not been participating this week. Kamal Hayden, a promising young defensive back, he had a season-ending ankle injury. He hasn't been able to go. And Sky Moore, we're watching him on the sidelines and not returning kicks. So, and then, of course, the big story is Tucker Kraft talking to us for the first time since he tore that ACL week 9 in the loss to the Panthers at Lambeau Field. And Bill, after you played that, you know, whole interview, and, you know, very forthcoming, mm-hmm. informative, and, you know, as he said there, you know, he plans on being back there for week 1 at the Vikings, that he's on track for that. I said, I want to tell you something. After these players get injured, Bill, they disappear, right? Like season mm-hmm. ending.
0: Yeah.
16: And it's not like they're not trying. It's just they have to wait for swelling to go down, surgery, begin the rehab, whatever. And I said, the void in this locker room was unbelievable. Just your presence. And then obviously on game day, on the field as well. And I said, you know, we felt that in the locker room, and that kind of went away. We lost that as a vocal leadership. That I said, did you understand how big your role is after you had that injury?
15: There's certain things that I think I can bring to the table for this team, and at first for me it was leading with my ability, and then I had to grow into the role of being a vocal leader. And as long as that's taken over, you can't be a vocal leader if you don't practice what you preach. And that's what I want to continue to be for this team, is someone who's, you know, there's this image I kind of take my mind back to. You're either leading from the front or you're leading from the back. You know, I can sit in the back and I can boss people around and say things that are half-hearted, empty, or I can be in the front. I can lead with my attitude. I can lead with my play, and that's where it all got started for me.
0: So, Mike, that sounds a lot like when we were down at Combine and Matt LaFleur talked about guys not finishing out drills and things like that, and we kind of looked and said, well, is that the coaches? Is that the players? Do the veterans need to pick it up? And it sounds like he wants to be the guy that says, we got to practice the way we're going to play.
16: Well, when you talk to these players and they're in that arena, the locker room, and all their teammates are around, and there's, you know, a gaggle of 30 reporters with microphones and taking notes and whatnot, you know, sometimes, you know, it's a little bit of an act. I mean, these mm-hmm. guys all grew up watching pro wrestling, right?
0: Right.
16: So there's all that rah-rah talk, and then after that, you know, things break up and you're talking to them and they're like, well, did they buy that BS? Right?
0: Right, exactly.
16: About it. But Tucker's as genuine as they come, as far as I can detect. I mean, this is a kid who grows up, you know, in a cornfield out there in South Dakota. His father's a crop duster. And Tucker revealed the other day, we didn't have a TV until I was 8 or 9.
17: Mm-hmm.
16: I think about that.
17: Yeah.
16: This is like from the 40s or 50s.
17: Right.
16: This is 25, 26-year-old man. We didn't have a TV until I was 8. And then his dad tells him one day, hey, I saw you kind of celebrating and all that. Don't be doing that, okay? Don't be the guy that just scores touchdowns or makes big plays, and everybody comes to him. And then 2 or 3 weeks later, his father dies in a plane crash in that job as a crop duster. That's where Tucker Kraft comes from. And so then you ask him, so when you're on the sidelines and watching your team lose those 5 games all the way into Chicago in the playoffs, well, you know, what did you think about that?
15: I'm not saying it's a culmination of players' failures, but we're not winning. So we just have to, you know, each man has to nut up or shut up. I think it's that simple, that you just do your job one play at a time. I hear a play in the huddle. I look at my assignment, my alignment, my technique. I think 1 to 2 things that might change that play in a snapshot. Here comes the snap, and you never get a single play back in the NFL. So I think you just have to have the right attitude.
17: So, which is, he's right. I mean, you just got to, it sounds like he's just a football player. And I've always said, I want a football player with a big heart rather than somebody that's got, you know, the great 40s and all that kind of stuff that they measure down at the camp. But it sounds like they've got a couple of guys between him and Micah Parsons that just, they just want to come back. They want to do it the right way and they want to lead when they get there.
16: And let's talk about that tight end position while we can for just a moment, because there was an endorsement there from Jordan Love that Josh Wiley, who also got injured at the end of the season, he's coming on. As for Luke Musgrave, you know, Luke is kind of the same. Like, he makes some routes, makes some catches, doesn't seem to be, like, necessarily any bigger. Smart kid, you know, good attitude, but it's just, wow, that was your second-round pick. You know, there's just, I don't see him coming back, you know,
17: right.
16: His rookie deal is over with at this point. He just doesn't seem to be able to, whereas Tucker Kraft, look what he's done with his body. Look what he's done with his career, his growth, you know, as a leader, as a person, as a player in the NFL, and all the extra things that he does. So that's what they got going on at tight end. And then you go over to Micah Parsons, you know, this alpha dog. And when we talk to him, we asked, you know, do you feel confident that your left knee, that he had the torn ACL and also the meniscus cleaned out, is good? When do you know you're going to be ready for a game, say, September or October?
18: It's about, you know, knowing when to go. And it's all about feeling great. Like, I don't think Goody or Nate or Matt, he wants me to go out there if I'm not at 100% and risk re-injury and lose me for the year. And it's just a waste of a year. Everything is about playoffs and winning football games deep in September. Yeah, those games are important, but maybe we don't see Dallas twice, but we see Chicago twice. And the games that we have in December are even more playoff games. And not to even just look at that far ahead, but we got a tough game, tough schedule this year. I think for the betterment of everyone, everyone wants me at 100 and wants me in those games so we can make this championship run.
17: Which I'm glad that he's kind of got the perspective of, I can't rush myself back because this could not only hurt me this season, it could hurt me long term. But also to be able to be a guy that says, hey, I'm going to do everything I can to mentor along the side with, like, the rookies. I mean, Mike, a lot of attention being paid to Jager Burton. We were talking about that with Andy Herman a little while ago, kind of the Swiss Army knife on the offensive line right now.
16: Well, he is. We were kind of surprised they ran him at guard. Jacob Monk, who's been your backup center, he had a season-ending injury at the end. Was it in the playoff game against the Bears? He's still not participating. And so, but they're not only working the kid out of Kentucky in Jagger Burton at center, but also left guard and right guard. Now, I saw Luke Butkus, the offensive line coach. You know, after you actually hear from LaFleur saying, yeah, we're looking at somewhere in the interior line, he's going to compete. So this is a kid that's emerged from this draft class already that could be knocking on the door behind somebody there. Belton, I don't know. Zach Tom, by the way, he thinks he'll be ready in time for training camp. He's coming off from his knee surgery as well. So you go to this kid, I mean, he's really sharp, you know, and he's got great perspective. And you talk to him about just fitting in with these guys. He says when they, he said one of the things he's impressed of is that there can be some clowning around, but when they go into the meetings, these guys are, they might as well be in business suits. They're all business. He's impressed by that, you know, in his time so far working in the NFL. And is, and we asked him, are you learning a lot when you watch Sean Ryan play center?
19: Yeah, I mean, he's a pro. Like, he's what Coach Buck has pointed out. And it's like, you guys, everybody needs to, him and Banks and Zach Tom are guys that have done it at a high level for a while now, and they know what they're doing, and they expect you to know that. So, you know, it helps having guys like that around because it gives you that extra even motivation that you don't want to let those guys down. You know, they're playing beside you for whatever reason it may be, and you got to prove to them that, hey, I can, you know, play, and I know what I'm doing, and I take it serious too, so.
17: Mike, when he talks about Sean Ryan in that light, is Sean Ryan, has he elevated his game to where people are like, whoa, Sean Ryan's, he's the pro, he's that good?
16: I think so. And Sean's also took a step up last year as kind of the spokesperson of the offensive line, really. And especially, you know, with Zach Tama. I mean, I think he understands that's his role. And then he just got paid, right? I mean,
17: right.
16: He's just got a huge deal, and so the team has rewarded him accordingly. So then you're asking around about, so how good was this offensive line last year despite the injuries and the challenges that they had, losing Elton Jenkins at left guard and whatnot? So you go to the veteran that they picked up from the Vikings, Javon Hargrave, and I said, you know, you Vikings played the Packers here at Lambeau the week 12. They beat you. What was the final, 23-6? And that was the day where Josh Jacobs was out. So Emmanuel Wilson had probably his best game as a Packer, 107 yards, two touchdowns. And I said, what was it like going against, you know, Sean Ryan and, you know, Belton and those guys on their offensive line?
20: They ran the ball about 40 times on us. So I do remember that. But I think Banks, Ryan's, all of them kind of gave fits when we was with Minnesota. Yeah, they had a good run game on us that game. So they was definitely not coming off some of them double teams, and they made it hard for us.
17: So, Mike, after they wrapped up that minicamp, the one thing that they made clear was that it was going to be rookies, just rookies next week, right?
16: Yeah, it's a little twist. Usually they put the mandatory minicamp end, and then they say goodbye, okay, have a safe summer, don't get into trouble. And this time, just the way things worked out with the schedule, LaFleur had a good show up for

0: mandatory. And then next week, they'll bring in the kids. We asked LaFleur, are you going to bring in some veterans, or is it just going to be the rookies at next week's final OTAs for the off-season program?
1: It's just going to be the rookies. I think that was ultimately the tricky part, is where do you cut it off? And so we'll keep the rookies. We'll train them all week. They'll go through some of their rookie development program, and then everybody else will kind of be virtual checking in.
2: Let's do this. We'll take a quick break. 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It's what everybody compliments me on and talks about when they go down to the gym. 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
12: Colleague of mine was telling me the other day about how their Instagram feed is filled with videos, most of them kind of funny, about how grandparents and friends tend to bulldoze new parents out of the way to get to see their baby. As a dad of three daughters, I know how life really does become all about them the moment those kids are born. But I also know parents are still people, too, who need their own attention beyond being mom or dad. And moms, in particular in those early years, can feel especially invisible in the eyes of other people. So what can you do to stop contributing to what is known as maternal invisibility? Women we spoke to said these two things were the most helpful. When people stopped to ask how they could best support them, number one, or when they took the initiative to handle certain tasks that obviously needed to be done. I'm Dr. Sanjay Gupta, helping you live a better life.
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2: I feel like we've got a really solid foundation right now, but it doesn't matter unless you maximize these next 47 days prior to training camp. So the work that they put in will show itself in training camp. And so the message is just they got to push it, man, in every aspect, mentally, physically, psychologically. Every aspect is going to impact their game. But I think we got a really good group.
3: Those are the words of Matt LaFleur. Thinks they got a good group. Now, whether or not they can put it all together to get themselves to the promised land as the off season is upon us. And you got one more rookie minicamp, and then everybody goes away until training camp gets underway. And then we kind of see if it all comes together. Mike Clemens joining us on the hotline. And, Mike, now with kind of the way things are, you've got, hopefully the emergence of Christian Watson, and he stays healthy. Matthew Golden, obviously, whether the offense can flow through those guys, we'll wait and see. But there's a lot of optimism for what they can do, and certainly some of the guys that I've been talking to over the last couple of days, former Packers and such, they're really excited to see Christian Watson and Matthew Golden on the field at the same time.
4: Yeah, at the same time, right? And Jaden Reed, who caught a 70-yard bomb the other day, as well from Jordan Love. And Bo Melton, too. He's been assigned wide receiver. So I went Bo Melton and Christian Watson, their lockers are together. They're packing up to leave after minicamp. And I went to the guys like, so what's the plan here between now and the start of training camp July 29th? Are you Cabo, Hawaii, going to the beach or something? And here's what Christian Watson told me.
5: I don't got much for you. I just taking the time to get away for a little bit. I'm training the whole time, but just relaxing for the most part. Just spending time with the fam.
6: I'm about to go home, train with my brothers. Take one trip, get your mind right before you go into a good in-depth season. I'm gonna be in Jersey, so I'm gonna be on that beat for sure. You gotta be on that beat. Hell yeah, yeah, yeah. That's it though. I don't know why I'm going for the trip yet though.
7: I saw a thing about the boardwalk. You say they make some serious subs there.
6: Oh yeah, you gonna have you a sub or two? Yeah, and especially in the boardwalk, sub, pizza, and glizzies. You gotta have one.
7: What's a glizzy?
6: Oh, a hot dog.
7: Oh, really?
6: Yeah, we call that a glizz.
7: Oh, I didn't know.
6: Down the East Coast, a glizz.
7: Loaded up with.
6: Oh, yeah, you loaded up. Now you put some relish, horseradish on, put some mustard. Yeah.
7: Wow.
6: Yeah, Chris.
7: puts the Chicago dog to shame, then.
6: Oh, huh? Yeah, we put them Chicago dogs right the same. We do that hot doggy dog.
3: Okay, there you go.
4: A glizzy. I found it's also on TikTok. Also, what also is called a glizz is a Glock gun with a long barrel on it.
3: Okay.
4: A long hot dog.
3: Didn't know that.
4: It's almost like calling a hot dog a gun, a glizzy.
3: Okay.
4: Jersey, whatever. So, anyway, those guys take off. We got OTAs next week. We continue to monitor the Brewers. Is Giannis going to get traded? And I want to tell a quick story I told some friends last night. This is a Bill Michaels story. Bill gets is asked to MC the Night with Kareem Abdul-Jabbar show at the Big Performing Arts Center in downtown Milwaukee. And the Bucks are bringing him back for Kareem Night, right? And I heard someone say the other day, well, if they trade Giannis, I mean, that's the greatest player in the franchise history. And I thought, hey, wait a minute. Don't forget about Kareem. So you took me along to your rehearsal there, and the producer and director, they take you out to the stage. And so I'm in the dressing room with them. And so I thought, oh, you know what? I can always ask them this question. For all the years that I was like at WEMP, they had this big sign up, a poster that said, Sunday nights, jazz with Kareem Abdul-Jabbar on FM 99.1. It was called Cantaloupe Island. I thought, wow, what is that? And all the old-timers had moved on. And so I asked Kareem, did you do a show? He says, yeah, jazz show every Sunday nights. It was a lot of fun when I lived in Milwaukee. And I said, how big's your collection? He said, like 10,000 albums. How'd you get into jazz? And he said, my father played in that New York City band. He played trombone. He played with Dizzy Gillespie and, Tito Puente and all that. And he said, you know that night when Marilyn Monroe sang Happy Birthday to JFK at Madison Square Garden? My dad was in that band.
3: Yeah. Yeah, that was really cool.
4: And she said to Kareem, When were you going to tell that story?
3: Right. That should have been a part of the show.
4: Right.
3: Yeah, yeah.
4: But that
3: stuff.
4: Was a great night. You did a great job with that show.
3: That was fun. That was a really, really good time. We did a couple of those on the road, as a matter of fact. Mike, anything else before we cut you loose? We got about 10 seconds.
4: That's it. Get ready for OTAs next week, and I'm going to get myself a glizzy. With the
3: get a glizzy, man.
4: And mustard on it.
3: There you have it. Good stuff. Mike, appreciate it, pal.
4: Thanks, Bill.
3: Talk to you soon. There you go. That's Mike. That's it. That does it for us until we reconvene again 10 a.m. on Central Time on Monday. And we all talk. Hopefully the Miz gets a big win tonight, gets the Brewers off to a good start, and then go USA, and then we'll talk more about everything coming up on Monday. Until then, time for us to go. Have a go. Yeah.

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3: ABC News, I'm Chuck Sievertson. Workers prepare to take President Trump's name off the Kennedy Center in Washington. Today's the court-ordered deadline to do so. Federal judges denied a last-minute appeal to stop it, says ABC's Peter Harlambous.
4: He pointed out that the Trump administration has been partially already complying with this order. The website, for example, the social media pages of the Kennedy Center, they no longer have Donald Trump's name. So he didn't really see how they can remove those parts of the name but not remove the name from the building and argue this somehow would be irreparable harm.
3: A federal judge is blocking President Trump's $1.8 billion fund to benefit those who claim to have been victimized by the Biden administration. Another judge rejected an attempt by two people from Virginia to cancel the White House UFC fight. That judge says the plaintiffs failed to show how they would be harmed. There is no deal yet officially announced or signed scheduled between the U.S. and Iran, but Iran says a deal's never been closer. This is ABC News.
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14: That's me. Thank you for joining me on this feel-good, somewhat football Friday. Actually, it just occurred to me it's a football Friday, because the sport that the rest of the world calls football, we call soccer, and this is as big as it gets with the World Cup, and it's here. So then does that not make it soccer? I guess it's not. 11 of the 16 sites are in the U.S., but to us it's soccer, and it's still spelled Turkey. Even though Turkey wants to spell it the other way, which I learned yesterday. Anyway, we don't have any time to waste today. Got a lot of stuff to get to. Certainly not just soccer, but we will talk some soccer on today's show. And I welcome audience participation for that segment, because I really don't know much about it. But the World Cup, I'm interested.
15: We just got to start fast.
16: It's all gas. Nope. Great.
6: Let's see what's up today.
14: All right, coming up at 2:20, I'll be joined by Corey Nido, Phillies writer from the Metro Philly Sports Network. We're going to talk Phillies baseball with Corey because the Brewers are at home this weekend hosting, you guessed it, the Phillies. Makes sense why we would talk to a Phillies reporter, doesn't it? Then at 2:40, we're going to talk to a Badgers reporter, Zach Heilprin. Sometimes we talk about the Packers and the Brewers and the Bucks and music and... who was it last week? Little Big Town? You never really know. But we're going to talk Badgers with Zach Heilprin coming up at 2:40 like we do every Friday, and some more winning on the recruiting front, both football and especially want to ask him about one particular basketball recruit that they have landed.
6: Moving on to today's biggest stories in sports.
14: Well, it's the World Cup. Team USA begins World Cup play against Paraguay. The U.S. takes the pitch in the World Cup. The U.S. men's national team taking on Paraguay at SoFi Stadium on Friday. By the way, the name Paraguay is commonly mispronounced or pronounced differently, I should say. You could just say Paraguay with the hard G, but I guess it's supposed to be a softer J. And it's, you know, kind of the dialect of America doesn't mix well, but like a very soft G. Did I say hard? Did I say J? I don't know. A lot of people say the hard G, like Paraguay, and it's supposed to be more like Paraguay. So I'm going to try my best. Anyway, how interested are you in the World Cup? Well, Packers quarterback Jordan Love answered that question the other day.
7: Yeah, it's something that, you know, I'll watch. I'll definitely follow some of the games. I'm going to try and go in L.A. to one of those games for sure. But it's, you know, World Cup. I love sports in general.
14: I don't know if Love will be there tonight, but we'll see. U.S. versus Paraguay at SoFi Stadium in L.A. tonight, 8 p.m. on Fox. It'll be the 10th time that these two countries have faced off in head-to-head history that stretches back to the very first World Cup back in Uruguay, back in 1930. The U.S. is coached by Mauricio Pochettino. He's from Argentina. They're led by star Christian Pulisic, and of course, Antonio Freeman's son, Alex, is also on the team. But the stars are Pulisic, Weston McKennie, and Tyler Adams. The U.S. has never won the World Cup. Maybe that'll change this year on our home soil. You never know.
6: Next
8: headline here.
14: But anyway, the Brewers back home. Brewers beginning a three-game home series against the Philadelphia Phillies. Jacob Mizorowski takes the hill tonight opposite Andrew Painter for the Phillies. Talk about the tale of two pitchers. Miz, 7-2 with a 1.50 ERA through 13 starts. He's been unbelievable, unhittable lately. So Miz starts for the Crew. He's been lights out. And on the other side, you got Andrew Painter, who's 1-7 and a 6.21 ERA. So, yeah. But you know what they say? Baseball and other sports are not played on paper. Speaking of baseball, none of it was played last night at Neuroscience Group Field at Fox City Stadium. The Timber Rattlers instead will host a doubleheader tonight. No favors from Mother Nature. Last night's doubleheader, which was only a doubleheader because of the second game of Wednesday's scheduled doubleheader, got rained out. Last night's doubleheader also got rained out. So they've scheduled another doubleheader for tonight. We drove down to Appleton last night hoping for the best. Obviously, it was rained out. But at least I got a new hat. Went down to Appleton, got there, was a torrential downpour, but we went to the snake pit. Just hoping for the best. Plus, the food there is awesome. Like, whatever. Kind of figured it would happen. But I got the hat. Bought the hat that I was thinking about buying last month when we went. And I'm like, do I want this one or that? I'll just wait. And then I saw it was low stock. And I'm like, all right, I better get that. And so I got that. So that was a success. There's also a jacket that I really want in the team store. There's so much cool stuff there. We drove all the way to Appleton for a game that we figured probably wasn't going to happen. I'm driving down 41 in a torrential downpour, like a monsoon. I can't see a damn thing. And I'm thinking, I wonder if they're going to play tonight. Like, no, you don't. You know it's not going to happen. But we still had fun. Went to the store. Like I said, Kelsey and Cal had some funnel cakes. I got a Venom burger, which is good. We each indulged in a $3 craft beer. Just one. Successful trip. Just no baseball. So went down there and spent some money, even without a baseball game. And like I said, now I'm thinking about spending more money on T-Rats merch because they just have so much cool stuff in the team store. You know the old school dugout jacket that everyone used to wear? What is it, like polyester or something? I don't know what I think it might be polyester. I don't know, the shiny kind of material. Every team used to wear it. This jacket, T-Rats jacket's black. It's got the stitched logo on the chest. Like makes me think of George Knox in Angels in the Outfield. He's wearing the Angels jacket. There's his navy. The T-Rats is black. It's so sweet. Like, this is what I spend money on my kid and then sometimes clothes. I don't know. I'm sick and not wealthy enough to buy everything I want to. There's some free but honest promotion for the awesome Timber Rattlers team store called the Snake Pit. Anyway, fans with tickets for yesterday's game can exchange them for a ticket of equal or lesser value to any other Timber Rattlers home game. 2 7-inning games scheduled for tonight with a single admission price. Gates to the stadium open at 4 o'clock. Game 1 starts at 4:30. Game 2 will start 30 to 40 minutes between the end of Game 1 and then Game 2 will start. Also, the Rockers hosting a doubleheader tonight. Yesterday was postponed due to storms, so the Rockers and Chinooks face off in a 7-inning doubleheader. First game will start at 4:05. Second game after that. Rockers continue their homestand tomorrow against the Fond du Lac Dock Spiders. First pitch at 3:05. It's also 920 day. $9 tickets, $2 beers, zero reasons not to have fun. 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A lot of baseball there.
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14: Well, the Packers wrapped up minicamp yesterday, as we've discussed. The rookies will be back in town for OTAs next week. Vets are off now until training camp kicks off July 29th. Elsewhere in the NFL, the Broncos signed head coach Sean Payton to a five-year contract, so he is now under contract through 2030. So is general manager George Payton, no relation to Sean Payton. Payton has a Y in Payton. Sean Payton has a Y in Payton. George Payton's ancestors said, screw the Y, we don't need it.
6: Next.
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14: What else? In basketball, the Knicks are one win away from an NBA championship. Game 5 will take place tomorrow night in San Antonio. Knicks looking to win their first title since 1973. Elsewhere in hockey, the Hurricanes are now one win away from winning the Stanley Cup. It will be their first since 2006. They beat the Golden Knights in Game 5 in Raleigh, so that series will continue on Sunday in Sin City.
6: That's what's up.
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14: 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It is Better Call Eversole. It is Friday, June 12th, 2026. So I teased this yesterday, and I'm going to tread carefully here. So, potentially dangerous topic today. Who is your least favorite current Packer? I mentioned this a couple weeks ago. My wife asks me sometimes very simple questions like, who's your favorite player on the team, Marcus? And I always say, you know, well, it's different. You know, I'm an adult now. When you're a kid, you have a favorite everything. When you're an adult, you don't, but maybe you do. And I think a lot of people do. I think a lot of it is just based on me being in sports media. You don't really have favorites, although you do, just different favorites. Like if it's open locker room and you're like, all right, who's going to give me the best? Who's going to answer questions and not just give me the vanilla kind of thing? Micah Parsons, I guess, would be my answer. Micah Parsons, Tucker Kraft. So 2 weeks ago, I asked, who's your favorite current Packer? Your favorite current Packer. Got a bunch of replies. Great response on it. Tucker Kraft got about three times as many votes as anybody else. So that was 2 weeks ago. And you can text your answers in 920-393-1075, 920-393-1075. I like to do this all via the talk and text line because it's easier to track. So Tucker Kraft won the favorite Packer discussion, if you will, the public polling. I'm just interested to hear the opposite. I'm not doing this to trash anyone. I mean that. Want to make that very clear. I'm just curious. From time to time, you listen to sports radio, you listen to callers, you think, man, I don't know if our biggest rivals dislike our team more than we do. You know, love-hate relationship, that's sports. Don't want to use the word hate. But favorite Packer, look, I expected Tucker Kraft to win, and he did, just by a wider margin than maybe I thought. But Micah Parsons got a lot of love, Jordan Love. Matthew Golden actually got a lot. Christian Watson did. Edger and Cooper, I'd say those are the leading vote getters, the top five. I actually did total it up. I'll get to this later. So today I want to do least favorite Packer very carefully. Don't need any like public shaming of stuff that you've heard about people or maybe one experience that shaped a negative opinion you have of a current Packer. I think it would be irresponsible of me to put that out there. So just give me your answer. You can text me your reasons why, and I'll use my own discretion whether or not to read them on air. Also, there's a very public legal situation playing out right now, so got to be very, very careful with that as well. But for today's question, like I said, 2 weeks ago when I decided, you know what, I'm going to take Kelsey's question to the show. Who's your favorite Packer? That was very interesting, I thought. Conversation. Big response. today, I have another theory. Like 2 weeks ago, I figured Tucker Kraft would do really, really well, his popularity. As far as least favorite current Packer, I have a theory. I am not going to say who. I do not want to sway the vote, but I have a feeling that there's going to be another runaway winner for this one. But again, want to tread lightly with this question today, because unlike 2 weeks ago when we talked about your favorite Packer and we got a lot of positive stories, one that stands out is a hospital visit made by Christian Watson that clearly left a very, very positive, heartwarming impression on, I believe it was Ken in Shawano. Today, if we're talking about your least favorite Packer, that could be a slippery slope for obvious reasons. So just here's my disclaimer that I'll reset leading into each segment that we talk about this today. The answers to this question in no way reflect my opinion or the views of anyone on The Fan. If you're giving me your answer for your least favorite Packer, we don't need to hear your negative personal stories. For example, if your kid asked a player for an autograph and he said he's too busy or not today, and that's why he's your least favorite Packer, I don't think it's fair to put that on the air. You don't know what kind of day he was having, I don't know the circumstances, stuff happens. If you're a waiter at a restaurant and John Doe gave you a less than generous tip, or you heard so-and-so was running around town doing something scandalous, I don't want to get into the he said, she said. That said, whatever your reasons are, I will count your vote for the purposes of data collection. Do you have a least favorite current Green Bay Packer, and why? That's the question. This is not to pile dirt on anyone's name, just to check the negative temperature of Packer Nation after checking the positive temperature of Packer Nation 2 weeks ago. Who is your least favorite current Packer? Text your answer, text it to 920-393-1075, 920-393-1075. You can tell me why if you want. I'll count your votes via text. We'll tally them up. We'll open up the phone lines a little later in the 3 o'clock hour. We'll actually start with that if you'd rather voice your vote, which would be fun. But you can vote via text starting now at 920-393-1075. We're just tied up with interviews for the entire first hour, so we'll table that until 3, but you can get your votes in via text now. Speaking of being tied up this hour, after this break, we're going to preview Brewers-Phillies with Corey Nido from Metro Philly Sports Network next. 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Not as humid today. High 78, chance of showers after midnight. Tomorrow, mix of sun and clouds, scattered afternoon storms, the high 78.
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14: 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Sunday at 1:10, of course, it's a Brewers Sunday with an appearance by Packer safety Evan Williams. It's also Jackson Churio Bobblehead Giveaway Day. Churio Bobblehead goes out to the first 1,000 fans in the stadium this Sunday with the Wisconsin Timber Rattlers.
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14: Meanwhile, the Brewers are back home in Milwaukee, taking on the Phillies this weekend. And as I look ahead at their promotional schedule, tomorrow, William Contreras trading card bobblehead giveaway to the first 25,000 ticketed fans. That's pretty cool. I got the Mizorowski trading card bobblehead earlier this season. That was more fun than the game itself that we attended. Sunday is the Slidin' Sal Frelick jersey giveaway. Got like the sand stains on the front of it. It's pretty cool for Sunday. Anyway, Brewers Phillies this weekend in Milwaukee. Joining me now, he covers the Phillies for Metro Philly and Sports Network. He is Corey Nido. Hello, Corey. How are you today?
25: Hey, Marcus, I'm doing well. How are you?
14: Doing very well. Appreciate you doing this. So how are the Phillies?
25: The Phillies are hot right now. Despite squeaking out close wins, they just keep on winning under Don Mattingly. They're 28-12 since he took over on April 28th. That's one of the best records in baseball that actually matches the Brewers' record since April 26th. And Milwaukee comes into tonight's game with the best record in MLB during that stretch. Phillies took 2 of 3 in Toronto, and they're just finding ways to win. The pitching has been good enough, and the hitting is starting to turn a corner here. But I do think the Brewers catch a break in terms of where the Phillies are in the starting rotation, having only needing to see Christopher Sanchez on Sunday and get to face the struggling rookie Andrew Painter tonight and then Aaron Nola tomorrow.
14: Okay, so you answered or you touched on a lot of the things I wanted to ask you about there. So we'll loop back to all of it, but you brought up where the Phillies are at in their rotation. The Brewers obviously have Jacob Mizorowski. This is exactly where they want to be, coming off an off day. Jacob Mizorowski goes tonight, and we're going to talk about Christopher Sanchez coming up, but Miz going for the Brewers, and then, as you put it, the struggling rookie Andrew Painter going tonight. I know you don't want to judge a book by its cover. You don't necessarily always want to judge a starting pitcher by his numbers, but the numbers don't look good. 1-7 with a 6.21 ERA. On paper, Miz versus Painter is a mismatch. Teach us about Andrew Painter, tonight's starter for the Phillies.
25: Yeah, it's really going to come down to if Painter can get some movement on his fastball. That's been one of his problems so far since becoming a big league pitcher. The velo isn't the problem. It's just that it's a flat 96, 97 mile an hour fastball. And at this level, that's going to get crushed. And if you look at the metrics, opponents are hitting almost 400 against his heater this season. And that has resulted in Painter struggling. He's been also having issues getting ahead of batters, and then when he's trying to get hitters to chase, the pitches haven't really been enticing, where in AAA, AA, single A, when he was working his way up the ladder, he could get away with a lot of swing and miss, a lot of chasing, but that doesn't happen as much in the big leagues. And unfortunately for Andrew, he's finding out the hard way, but I do agree with you. You don't want to judge a book by its cover. I know fans in the Philly area not thrilled with Painter's season so far, but he's only made 11 or 12 starts. It does typically take time for a starting pitcher to get acclimated. And let's face it, there's very rarely multiple Jacob Mizorowskis out there in the world. So it's going to take some time for Painter.
14: Okay, so before we get back to Miz and Christopher Sanchez, those two names tied together for many reasons, but tomorrow looks like Aaron Nola going to start for the Phillies. Obviously, Nola's been around a long time, but 3-4 with a 5.86 ERA. Do the numbers tell the truth there on Aaron Nola this season?
25: Yeah, he struggled as well. He had a stretch of three good outings before his last time out against the Chicago White Sox. The numbers are pretty straightforward there. And again, similar to Painter, it's the fastball that's been Nola's bugaboo as well. He's kind of scrapped his four-seamer as of late and has just been knuckle-curving the opponents to depth here. That's been his primary pitch. It's been one of his go-to pitches throughout his career. But Nola's trying to reinvent himself, so to speak. He's still under contract for quite some time here in Philadelphia, so it's certainly not an ideal situation. But Nola also has struggled. The walks have been an issue for the majority of the season. So if he ends up walking a couple guys, that's when his innings start to unravel on him as well.
14: Corey Nido joining us to talk Phillies as the Brewers host the Phillies this weekend at American Family Field down in Milwaukee. So tonight is Miz Night, which is basically a holiday across the state of Wisconsin. Jacob Mizorowski's been truly sensational, obviously in the Cy Young conversation. The Phillies have a phenom themselves in Christopher Sanchez. I know that these two names were very much the topic of conversation a couple weeks ago, specifically because they were both so incredibly dominant in the month of May. And unfortunately, I guess we can't do like co-NL pitchers of the month. So they gave it to the guy who literally didn't give up a single run in the month of May instead of the guy who was striking people out at a record rate and also only gave up one. Whatever, couldn't have gone wrong. I want to know more about Christopher Sanchez, though. So I know he's been great. We're all, you know, Jacob Mizorowski's still a young guy, but he's been sensational. Everybody's has fallen in love with Jacob Mizorowski. Teach me about Christopher Sanchez. Give me everything you got.
25: Yeah, I mean, Sanchez is just a remarkable story. He was traded by the Tampa Bay Rays a handful of years ago as this wiry, unknown, unproven prospect. The Phillies kind of took some heat. They were giving up Curtis Meade, who was an outfield prospect at the time. And, Sanchez really wasn't on the radar for the Phillies. He was kind of working in and out of a bullpen and starting role, and he has just kind of taken it by the horns over the last 2 years. His changeup is filthy. He only throws three pitches, and that changeup is nearly unhittable. And opponents know it's coming, and I think that's what makes what Sanchez and what he's doing so impressive, because he's got the pitch where opponents know it's coming, but they can't put a good swing on it. They can't stay back long enough where, you know, Mizorowski obviously has his fastball, but when you're throwing 101 and above consistently, that just comes down to hand-eye coordination and bat speed, where the changeup, these opponent hitters have a little bit more time to determine where they want to swing and how they want to swing at it. But it has been a pitch that has been a revelation for Sanchez. 1.54 ERA. I mean, I just pulled up the stats earlier. Him and Mizorowski are 1-2 in ERA. They're 1-2 in strikeouts. Sanchez has a sizable innings difference right now, but these two guys are on top of their game. And for Christopher Sanchez, he's becoming a legend here in Philadelphia. Everybody wants him to start the All-Star game next month with it being at Citizens Bank Park. Obviously, Jacob Mizorowski, you know, would like to spoil that. He certainly has put up the numbers as well. So it's going to be interesting to see how the fans vote. Sanchez certainly deserves it. So does Mizorowski. But, yeah, this is a guy that has just really taken the league by storm since last year. He is the ace of this Philly staff, and now Zach Wheeler, still an ace, but he's kind of the 1B now. And Sanchez, this is his team, so to speak, in terms of pitching.
14: All right, Sanchez, here's my proposition. Sanchez starts the All-Star game. Mizorowski gets the Cy Young. What do you think?
25: No, I mean, that could possibly work. I mean, I don't, you know, maybe Phillies fans would want that more than the Cy Young, but I think they're going to fight, you know, tooth and nail here to get Sanchez in the Cy Young award as well as they thought he could have earned it last year. So it's really fun to watch, but Sanchez has been just exhilarating every time he takes the mound.
14: Christopher Sanchez, 8-2 this season with a 1.54 ERA. He is, I mean, it's Jacob Mizorowski and Christopher Sanchez. And in all seriousness, like, the baseball season can be really difficult to keep in context. I get sick of saying, you know, it's a long season, things can change and all that. But here we are, you know, getting into mid-June. This is a fair sample size. You look at the current odds for the National League Cy Young Award. Sanchez is a slight favorite over Miz. So Sanchez currently plus 145, Jacob Mizorowski plus 180. And then you see Shohei Ohtani and Paul Skeens, a distant third and fourth. So if you needed to know how dominant Miz and Sanchez have been, just look at those odds. Like, they're the front runners for Cy Young, clearly, over Ohtani and Skeens.
25: Yeah, it's remarkable. And I think what it might come down to is who has one rare bad outing, or maybe two, that could skew this whole thing for one of them, because that's how dominant and that's how good they've been pitching. It's a tough break, but that may be the difference maker here between Mizorowski and Sanchez, because they are so close. You mentioned the ERA. Mizorowski has three more strikeouts than Sanchez. He's got a little bit of a better whip right now. But, I mean, Sanchez had that 51 scoreless inning streak that ended a couple weeks ago. That had the city rallying around him as well. So Sanchez is putting in a great resume, as is Mizorowski. Skeens and Ohtani, they're interesting. I'm wondering if Ohtani will get docked because of the innings, with the Dodgers rolling out a six-man rotation. And Skeens has been a little hit and miss as of late, but he's still always in contention. There's no doubt about that.
14: Talking to Corey Nido, covers the Phillies for the Philly Metro Sports Network. So, as you mentioned earlier, the Brewers and the Phillies both have 28 wins since late April, April 26th. So, two best records in Major League Baseball since that point. The Phillies come into Milwaukee having won seven of their last nine, which suggests they're playing really well, but like I just alluded to, baseball's weird, right? You go on a hot streak and everything's great, then you lose a couple games and we're like, ooh, I don't know, are we getting out in front of our skis? Like, I don't know what. So are the Phillies playing really well right now? Have they found something, I guess, lately?
25: They found something a little bit offensively. The lineup has been much better than in the last couple of weeks. That White Sox series, the offense came to life. They needed to. Chicago's a pretty pesky lineup there, out there in Chicago, and they gave the Phillies everything that they could handle. They won some low-scoring close games against Toronto. Stat I pulled up today, the Phillies have played 37 games since the start of May, Marcus. 26 of them have been decided by three runs or less. So they're not steamrolling teams by any means, but they are finding ways to win those games. They are 18-8 in those 26 games decided by three runs or less. And I think the biggest thing to note is Don Mattingly has been very aggressive with using his bullpen. He's been using Joan Duran multiple nights, two, three nights in a row. He's using his high leverage guys a lot this year. Now, there's some that are wondering, is that sustainable over the course of 162? But when you dug yourself a hole where you're 10 games below 500 in April, you need to stack up the wins, and Don Mattingly has his foot to the pedal so far.
14: Okay, I need you to repeat that stat. So 26 games decided by three runs or less out of the last how many? Give me the close games, close wins stat again.
25: So they played 37 games since the beginning of May. 26 of those have been decided by 3 runs or less.
14: Okay. Which sounds crazy. That made me go, but then I'm like, I wonder what the Brewers record is there. And then close wins in baseball is also just, it's like an interesting stat because I feel like most games are close. By nature, it's a lower scoring sport. And we've talked about this with the Brewers over the years. We're like, man, the Brewers are great in one score, like in one score, one run games. The Brewers have a great record. Is that fool's gold or are they just good? Have they figured out whatever it takes to win and then it's just held up and they haven't regressed to the mean in years past? Anyway, talk to me about the Philly style of play. Like the Brewers obviously have a unique style. Some call it small ball. What is Philly baseball?
25: I think they're still trying to figure that out here in 2026, if I'm being honest with you. Obviously, they love to lean on the long ball with Kyle Schwarber, Bryce Harper. They'd like to see more power from Alec Boehm, who homered in that Toronto series. They are missing Adolis Garcia. We're expecting him to probably be placed on the IL here at some point this afternoon. He's only hitting 195 on the year, but does have 7 homers, which doesn't sound like a lot on June 12th, but he was one of the leaders in that lineup in terms of leaving the yard, and it's caused a pretty bad ripple effect of how they're going to man their outfield moving forward. But this is a team that's really just relying on their pitching, starting and relieving. Their bullpen has posted one of the best ERAs over the last month. So if the Phillies want to go up into Milwaukee and beat these Brewers, they're going to have to get really good, strong starting pitching, starting with Andrew Painter tonight, and then hope that the offense can chip away a little bit, and then you're going to see the heavy horses, the Brad Kellers, the Joan Durans, the Jose Alvarados, Ryan Kirkerings coming in to try and nail down a close win.
14: You got Jacob Mizorowski leading the major leagues in ERA with a 150 ERA. Sanchez is second with a 154 ERA. Miz goes tonight. Sanchez goes Saturday. Kyle Schwarber leading the league in home runs with 24. Brandon Marsh of the Phillies fifth in the majors with a batting average of 326. So this series has a lot of star power. Should be a lot of fun. Random question before I let you go, Corey. Who is the Phillies' biggest rival? Is it the Mets, the Braves? Who is it?
25: I would probably say that's a good question because the Mets haven't really been doing much the last couple of years. The Braves are on the upswing. I would say it's still the Mets just because of the geographical proximity. But when the Braves and Phillies have played in the postseason over the last couple of years, it gets electric. But I would say Phillies and Mets, there's still some hatred there, and I would lean that way for now.
14: All right, there you go. He is Corey Nido, Phillies reporter from the Metro Philly Sports Network. Corey, cannot thank you enough for your time. Appreciate you. Enjoy the series.
25: Absolutely. Thanks for having me. You as well.
14: All right. Corey Nido on the Philadelphia Phillies. The Brewers and Phillies getting after it tonight. The first pitch at 6:40. It's Miz Night, baby, on Brewers TV. A mismatch, if there ever was one on paper, between Jacob Mizorowski and Andrew Painter. Just looking at the two starting pitchers. Miz is Miz, 7-2 with a 150 ERA. Andrew Painter, 1-7 with a 6.21 ERA. But sport's going to sport. Who knows? We'll be tuned in tonight. At least off and on as the U.S. men's national team takes the pitch in the World Cup. Got to take a timeout. When we come back, Zach Heilprin on the Badgers. They're still on the recruiting trail in both football and basketball. Putting up a border around the great state of Wisconsin. Love to see it.
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26: A better life with Dr. Sanjay Gupta.
27: If you are struggling with substance abuse, alcohol, pills, whatever it may be, first of all, it's nothing to be ashamed of. 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
30: The Packers' first-round pick was well spent. Micah Parsons is good. And so is the Fan.
31: Yo, you homebrides out of Bronx.
14: Oh my gosh, this is just hitting me now. All the prep I do throughout the day, get everything planned to a T. You know, usually I have jock jams before bringing Zach on, because I know that's still what Zach has in the cassette player in his car. He's got a new car, but he requested a cassette player in it. And then I'm reminded that last week the conversation eventually turned to music and Little Big Town. Because they were playing at, I think, Breeze Stevens or whatever for the AmFam Championship last week. So, good thing I uploaded some Little Big Town music after that comment by Zach. So now Zach gets his rightful entrance music that he would probably handpick.

0: Yeah, was it? Was it, Zach?
1: It was amazing. Yeah, yeah, it was Amazing Lives.
0: That's good.
1: Who's your Packers crush, Marcus?
0: Who is my Packers crush? You know what? I don't even want to know what you mean by that. So
1: well, you have crushes on guys. You have let's stop. You know exactly what I mean by that.
0: Okay. Is this
1: who's a guy that like you have an unhealthy obsession about? Ooh. Maybe a guy like I don't know, like a Vince Young in a Packers jersey. Like that's a Marcus crush right there.
0: That would be that. You're right, 100%. That not going to refute that. That all time favorite athlete. Those 3 weeks remain the greatest 3 weeks in franchise history, if you ask me, for the Green Bay Packers when Vince Young was briefly a Packer back in the summer of 2013. Frankly, I'm kind of surprised they gave Vince Young's number 13 to Kyron Drones. How is that not retired?
1: Ridiculous. Absolutely. But now you can change your jersey. Once he makes the roster, you can change the jersey that you bought, I'm sure.
0: You know, you joke. I have not bought a Packer. I haven't bought a jersey for myself, and I truly don't know how long. Like, well, at least one with the name on the back in over a decade. Although I'm not one of those people who laughs at adults like, oh, you got another guy's name on your back. Like, whatever. If you got a jersey, wear a jersey. I don't care. I just haven't bought one with the right. I haven't bought one with the name on the back in over a decade. But I did come close last year to just telling all my family for Christmas. I'm like, I don't really want or need anything. All I want is an authentic white Vince Young Packer jersey so I can wear it in Vegas and get people to turn heads like, who is Young 13? That must be a personalized, like, that. His name must be Young. Like, no.
1: Yeah.
0: You know, you wear that with a Texas hat, and then maybe people will get it because we'll definitely forget. All right, anyway, sure. That would probably be, although the Packers did draft one of my draft crushes this year and denied Dennis Sutton, so that would be another answer. Let's just switch the conversation.
1: I do have a question for you, though, another one of the draft guys. Okay. I don't know. I know this is your interview, so I apologize. It's so I'm asking the questions. But a lot of love for Jagger Burton, right?
0: A lot of love for Jagger Burton? Yes.
1: Yes. Does this feel a little early for somebody that's not actually put pads on?
0: Here is my breakdown of the Jagger Burton hype. One, I think it is noteworthy that Matt LaFleur, when asked about Burton, kind of raved about him at least as much as a coach would rave about a rookie offensive lineman. Like, usually he'd say, well, you don't read into it. We're just cross-training guys, and we've had a few injuries, nothing to see here. Like, you know, we're trying guys in different spots and seeing what happens. And he definitely did not do that with Burton, so it's noteworthy. At the same time, obviously, Zach Tom is out. Aaron Banks wasn't practicing this week. And Jacob Monk isn't practicing. So the fact that he's been running with the first team last week and this week, honestly, I'm kind of like, realistically, who else would be running with the ones? So they're not in pads. It's hard to judge linemen when they're not in pads. I don't know what other options they'd have. It doesn't mean anything, but yet LaFleur talking about, and plus the fact that the Packers have had a pretty good track record drafting linemen at the point that they drafted Burton suggests he might be good. But yeah, it's early. That's kind of my thoughts on the whole thing.
1: Right? It's like the running around in pajamas out there type of thing.
0: Yeah.
1: Maybe you can get on board for like a wide receiver or something like that. But even, you know, Matt LaFleur was asked about Brandon Cissé, like his ability to come up and play the run and like, well, yeah, they don't have pads on right now. So it's kind of, don't you have to make that same distinction with Burton?
0: I don't want to be the, well, actually guy, Zach, but
1: I know
0: you called him Brandon Cissé and it's Cissé. And then you question, or you talked about him in run support. Cissé.
1: What'd I say?
0: You said Cissé.
1: Oh, well, probably is.
0: Anyway, I don't. Did you have something else? I hate to interrupt.
1: I mean, you can be that guy if you want to be. Because I will certainly be more than happy to be the other way back to you. But I like that. That is my only thing with the Burton thing is he seems like a good player. Just feels a little early for all these stories coming out. That He's like the story of spring. Just feels a little bit. And yes, Brandon Cissé they did ask about him and run support. So that's not me pulling that out of nowhere.
0: Right. No, you're, yeah. for sure. Talking to Zach Heilprin from The Zone in Madison. All right, Zach, now let's get down to the stuff that I brought you on here to talk about. The big get for Badgers men's basketball, Jaylen Brown committing, not the Jaylen Brown for the Celtics, obviously, but Jaylen Brown from Tulsa, not the same Tulsa that Devin Harris came from, right? The other one?
1: Jaylen Brown, he's from Wauwatosa West, I believe. And the other Devin Harris is from East.
0: Okay.
1: Yeah.
0: But I believe Jaylen Brown is the highest rated recruit to commit to Wisconsin since Bronson Koenig. Did I read that right?
1: He's a really good player. He's a really good player. Bronson was the number one player in the was the number two player in the state, I think, his senior year. Jaylen Brown is number four in Wisconsin, but he's a high four-star guy. He's in the composite rank. He's a top 100 kid. Wisconsin doesn't get a ton of top 100 kids, mm-hmm. especially from the state. And then you think about they have not landed the number one prospect in the state. I feel like we may have talked about this last week. They haven't landed the number one prospect from the state since, I believe it's Sam Decker. Was the last number one prospect that they landed from the state. Okay. So it hasn't happened very often. They've gotten even the best guys in the state to stay. But Jaylen Brown, a really, really talented guy. And 6'4",

0: since last week?
1: I mean, they grabbed five more guys. So it was
0: other than that,
1: another
0: though.
1: Very. What's up?
0: I'm just joking. Other than that,
1: yeah. Other than that, yeah. So they grabbed five more players off their visits last week. Their class is ranked 14th in the country now. I would say there was anybody like that would that jumps out and hits you in the face, kind of like a Mekhi Williams did when we were talking about it last week. But Steel Harris, a wide receiver out of Montana, a bigger body, but they used him everywhere. Used him in the backfield, used him in the slot, used him outside. Like he's an interesting one. Darren Graham's an edge rusher from Chicago, another guy that's a kind of like a freak athletically, and James Roberson out of Texas, a safety. Jack Tabbert, I think, is an interesting story. He's from Pewaukee. He's the 10th commitment from the state of Wisconsin in this class. That is just unheard of. He was committed to North Dakota State, and Wisconsin. He came to Wisconsin's camp last week and earned an offer and committed immediately. And so it was a very good week for them, and they're up to 22 guys now, and their class rank, as I said, 14th in the country.
0: Okay, so you just mentioned, I think you said North Dakota State, right? So it wasn't South Dakota State? You said North Dakota State.
1: It was North Dakota State.
0: Okay. Well, I wanted to make sure because now I want to transition to a guy from South Dakota State, Tucker Kraft, who expects to be back for the season opener, not on a pitch count. And that's something that we, I think, correctly predicted a couple, maybe a few weeks ago. I don't know, just based on eyes on at practice. He looks great. And yeah, so there's that. In related news, Zach, kind of bringing it full circle here. I don't know if you saw my show notes or hacked into my prep today, but when you brought up who is your Packer crush or whatever. A couple weeks ago, I asked the question, and this was sparked by actually my wife, who has asked me from time to time, like, who's your favorite brewer? And I'm like, man, that's like, why is it so much harder to answer those simple questions when you're an adult versus when you're a kid? But then I think working in sports media affects that. Anyway, she's asked me, like, who my favorite current Packers are in the past. And I've said, like, well, I mean, for me, okay, how do I take that? Who gives me the best quote in the locker room, maybe? So by that logic, Micah Parsons, you know, there's a couple others that come to mind.
1: Kraft.
0: Okay. On that note, I polled Fan Nation. Who is your favorite current Packer? Who do you think was the leading vote getter to that question? You can mention multiple names if you want, but that was the question. Who is your favorite current Packer?
1: One of those two guys we just mentioned. Probably would have said Tucker Kraft because he's crushing beers and crushing quotes.
0: Yep. And it wasn't close. I mean, like,
1: and he's also really freaking good.
0: He's really good. His play style is like gritty. He's a hardworking dude, runs through people's faces. He's from South Dakota. Like, he's like, he is in some of the same ways that like Brett Favre, even though he's not a Green Bay guy from the South, but he was just perfect for Green Bay. Like, Tucker Kraft has that. So yeah, he was the runaway favorite. There was a lot of others that got multiple votes, but he won by a landslide. So today I'm asking a question, Zach, that is a little bit of a slippery slope, so I want to handle it very delicately. Who is your least favorite current Packer? I have a feeling there's going to be a runaway winner for this too, but I don't want to mention any names.
1: I mean, that again, as a fan, I think it's different. Like, for me, it's like somebody wouldn't talk. That doesn't say he's saying, and this guy is not that at all. But I guarantee you, I think we all know who's going to run away with it.
0: I think so too.
1: Quite a bit.
0: I don't even want you to say it. I don't want you to say it because I want to. I think we're thinking the same thing. Could be wrong. And like, I'm like you. He would not be my answer. I don't even know how I would. In fact, you're right. I would probably answer the way you would if there's a guy who continuously was like, no, I don't want to talk. No, I won't talk. It's like, I mean, I get it every now and then. If you don't want to talk, I'd probably get annoyed of us too. But anyway, that's neither here nor there. Can't spell media without me first.
1: Exactly. Like an Ahmad Carroll back in the day. Not a fan of Ahmad Carroll at all.
0: Baoju.
1: Like those type of guys, right?
0: I couldn't stand Baoju. He was not good.
1: Yeah. I mean, there were guys that, you know, that they continued to throw out there that just weren't any good and made really, really poor plays. And yeah, I mean, hitting teammates, getting in fights with teammates. Like, it just, some dudes.
0: It is a slippery slope. Good thing I have a dump button in here. Because what I don't want to hear is like, well, tell you what, I brought Billy to the carnival and saw their number two receiver there and asked him for an autograph, and he said no. That guy's a jerk, and I hate him. It's like, that rubs me the wrong way. That's like, you don't know. Was he busy? Did he say, was he taking pictures with other people? Was he with his family? Like, one

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1: The Fan proudly presents the only morning show where logic and laughter collide at full speed. 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
2: 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You don't know what.
1: Together, they make your commute feel a little less painful. 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
9: We've talked a lot about measles over the past year, but mumps has largely flown under the radar, even though it's been making a bit of a comeback as well. That's because fewer people are getting the MMR vaccine, which stands for measles, mumps, and rubella. The vaccine's been around for decades. It is effective. It is safe. What makes mumps outbreaks difficult to contain is that symptoms usually don't appear for 2 to 3 weeks after someone's been exposed. And that can make it hard to pin down where that exposure took place. And someone who is infected can transmit the virus to someone else before they are symptomatic. If you get sick, which could manifest like a run-of-the-mill respiratory virus or the telltale swelling of your cheeks and jaw, all you can really do at that point is to treat the symptoms and also isolate yourself so you don't infect anyone else. I'm Dr. Sanjay Gupta, helping you live a better life.
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2: Here's what I hope for with the wide receiver group, with Christian Watson getting a payday, Jaden Reed getting a payday, and Tucker Kraft probably getting a payday, that you feel obligated to get them the football because you've paid them. And I don't know if that factors into any decision, but I'm glad that we don't have a bunch of wide receivers that are all on the same pay scale where we're going to spread the ball around and all these great receivers, and who's going to cover all these guys, because we got so much talent and so much depth, and you don't get the ball to your playmakers enough. I'm hoping because you've paid these guys that there's a little emphasis there to get the ball in the hands of your moneymakers.
12: Well, they're going to be the only guys that have, you know, your only options. Throw Matthew Golden into the mix. Those are your four guys, Watson, Reed, Golden, and Kraft. Those are going to be your four key guys.
2: Well, you could always still pick four key guys. It seems like those would be the four key guys. Maybe not Matthew Golden so much because he was a rookie a year ago. But it would always seem like you would have your four key guys no matter what their pay scale is, whatever it is, just based by talent level. And you would have thought you would have utilized Christian Watson more when healthy. And you would have utilized Romeo Doubs. I think Romeo Doubs could have handled more action. And it just doesn't seem like they do that. And I know you can't sit there and go, oh, this guy's making X amount of dollars, and we're going to give him the football. But you know what I mean, though, in terms
12: Jordan
2: of...
12: Jordan Love's thinking, oh, I got to get him. He's making all this money.
2: But,
12: get him
2: the point is, you still call plays for guys that are the primary option and things of that nature, or maybe they're on the field a little bit more, not subbing in and out as much. And I know you do that with formations. I get all that. But I'm just hoping that the guys that they're investing in finally kind of get the targets that they deserve.
1: That's a two-minute drill from Bill and Rookie. 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

0: So 2 weeks ago, that was, and I know it was a Friday. How many days are in May again? Yeah, 31. So that would have been May 29th. 2 weeks ago today, I asked a very simple question. Who's your favorite current Packer? Got a bunch of great responses. Nobody got more love than Tucker Kraft from Fan Nation, which I think was fairly predictable. But we got a great response. Texts and calls at 920-393-1075, including this one from Ken in Shawano, who voted for Christian Watson. This is before he got paid.
1: My favorite Packer is Christian Watson. Yeah, I mean, he's our deep threat. And I met him last year. He came to the Bellin Cancer Center where I was receiving treatment. The other guys just shook my hand and were on their way. Christian took time, sat down, talked to me, posted pictures with me and my daughter and everything, and was just the nicest guy you ever want to meet.
0: That's good to hear.
1: That makes him my favorite Packer.
0: Like, that's just cool. And like I always say, we don't really know these guys as much as sometimes it feels like we do. And you can have different reasons, personal interactions, play style on the field, accomplishments, stuff you've heard from family or friends. Like, you can have any reason under the sun why someone is your favorite player or why someone is not your favorite player. Stuff they do on the field or rumors or interactions, whatever. You can say what you want about this, but it's one thing to share a positive interaction. Like, I'm okay putting that out there. A negative interaction, I mean, it depends what we're talking about, but it's a slippery slope. So I asked 2 weeks ago, who's your favorite current Packer? Today, just for the purposes of, I'm curious. I want to see how this shakes out. I have a theory there's going to be a runaway winner. I don't want to cross the line of the, you know, he said, she said. I don't want to cross the line of irresponsibility, if you will. But you can vote. Who is your least favorite current Packer? You can tell me why. I'll use my own discretion as to whether or not to share your reasons why, if you give me your reasons why. But you can text 920-393-1075. You can also call 920-393-1075. That's next after the news.
2: ABC News, I'm Chuck Sievertson. Workers prepare to take President Trump's name off the Kennedy Center in Washington. Today's the court-ordered deadline to do so. Federal judges denied a last-minute appeal to stop it, says ABC's Peter Harlambous.
3: He pointed out that the Trump administration has been partially already complying with this order. The website, for example, the social media pages of the Kennedy Center, they no longer have Donald Trump's name. So he didn't really see how they can remove those parts of the name but not remove the name from the building and argue this somehow would be an irreparable harm.
2: A federal judge is blocking President Trump's $1.8 billion fund to benefit those who claim to have been victimized by the Biden administration. Another judge rejected an attempt by two people from Virginia to cancel the White House UFC fight. That judge says the plaintiffs failed to show how they would be harmed. There is no deal yet officially announced or signed scheduled between the U.S. and Iran, but Iran says a deal's never been closer. This is ABC News.
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5: Jim Rome here with your Rome Report. As always, did the Spurs choke or did the Knicks rip that game from them? And as always, the answer is yes. You can't have the greatest collapse in NBA Finals history without both those things being true. So credit to the Knicks from coming back from the dead and ripping that game. It was incredible, but they're not in position to do that if the Spurs don't either just stop playing altogether or play some of the dumbest basketball ever, and they did both those things. The only thing dumber than the way the Spurs played in the second half was seeing those absolute imbecile Knicks fans waiting at the Spurs hotel to talk junk and egg Wemby. The hell is the matter with you people? Who thinks, hey, you know what? Let's go wait for the Spurs at their hotel so we can talk trash and egg Wemby. losers. That's who. Stay classy, Knick fan, and stop ruining one of the best stories ever. I'm Jim Rome. Remember, you can follow me on Instagram at Jim Rome.
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0: That's me. Thank you for joining me on this football or football Friday afternoon on The Fan. Also baseball. The Brewers back in action taking on the Phillies. It's kind of a Philly Friday afternoon, although they're playing in Milwaukee. So baseball, soccer. By the way, an hour from now, we're going to talk some soccer. We don't talk a lot of soccer on this show because I'm not a huge soccer fan, although I did go along to Cal's first ever, I don't know, what do you even call it, like, at that age, just three, soccer training or something down at the Sports Emporium? That was, like, that was so cool to watch. I don't know. Sometimes I get sad because he's growing up so fast. Other times I'm like, this is so cool. And he's such a good listener. He's the best. But who's the worst? That's what I want to talk about right now. Who is the worst? Who really grinds your gears? Want to have that conversation in regards to the Green Bay Packers. Who is your least favorite Green Bay Packer? Now, I cannot stress this enough. I want to have this conversation on the air as responsibly as possible. 920-393-1075. 920-393-1075 is the number on the talk and text line. 2 weeks ago, I asked the question, who is your favorite current Packer? And as I've said, this question was sparked by my wife, who tends to ask me very simple questions, and sometimes I think those are the best. I'm like, for me, who's my favorite Packer? Well, it depends who's going to give me the best quote in the locker room. Honestly, that's how I think about it. So, Micah Parsons, Tucker Kraft. I mean, they got a lot of guys who are pretty good with us in the locker room. But I'm like, you know what? That's a great question to ask Fan Nation. Who's your favorite current Packer? On the field, off the field, whatever your reasons are. And we got a lot of positive personal stories. Today's question, I don't necessarily think it's responsible to go with negative personal stories or share them on the air, but like if you think someone talks too much trash, if you don't think he's good, overrated, whatever. So I want to go that route today. Who's your least favorite current Packer? By the way, the results, favorite current Packer, Tucker Kraft got 16 votes. Nobody else got more than 6. Jordan Love and Matthew Golden got 6. Micah Parsons and Edgerrin Cooper got 5. Christian Watson, 4. Evan Williams and Matt Orzech had 2. Xavier McKinney, Josh Jacobs, Javon Buller, Jaden Reed each got a vote. So Tucker Kraft won in a landslide. the question of who is your favorite current Packer. Today, I want to know who is your least favorite current Packer. And this could be a slippery slope. So I want to set some ground rules. The answers to this question in no way reflect my opinion or the views of anyone on The Fan. If you're giving me your answer for your least favorite Packer, we don't need to hear your negative personal stories. For example, if your kid asked a player for an autograph and he said he's too busy or not today, and that's why he's your least favorite Packer, I don't think it's fair to put that on the air. You don't know what kind of day he was having, I don't know the circumstances, stuff happens. If you're a waiter at a restaurant and John Doe gave you a less than generous tip, or you heard so-and-so was running around town doing something scandalous, I don't want to get into the he said, she said. That said, whatever your reasons are, I will count your vote for the purposes of data collection. Do you have a least favorite current Green Bay Packer? And why? That's the question. This is not to pile dirt on anyone's name, just to check the negative temperature of Packer Nation after checking the positive temperature of Packer Nation 2 weeks ago. That's all. I do have a theory, though. I have a strong theory. I feel like the overwhelming favorite to this least favorite Packer question is going to win this or lose this conversation, debate, whatever you want to call it, by a similar margin to the conversation we had when Tucker Kraft ran away with the favorite Packer conversation. I think someone is going to run away with the least favorite Packer title. I'm not going to mention the name because I don't want to sway the discussion one way or another, but I do have a theory. And I'm looking at the texts so far that have come in to 920-393-1075, 920-393-1075. I looked at the first eight texts. So far, Keyshawn Nixon has 5 votes. Matt LaFleur has 1. Josh Jacobs has 1. Jordan Love has 1. The comment for Jordan Love says overrated. One reason for Nixon, because he's not a CB1. A couple just said Nixon. Another person said, Noah in Green Bay said Nixon, now that he wants an unwarranted extension for doing mediocre things. See, that is part of the conversation. Grumpy old man from the 1890s says Matt LaFleur because he's a bonehead. All right, so I'm going to continue to total these up. You can text 920-393-1075. You can also call. We'll open up the phone lines and you can call 920-393-1075. Give me your answer and you can tell me why. But just know the line of what I think is appropriate and not appropriate to share as your reasons why at 920-393-1075. But let me just say, you know what? I shouldn't say that yet. Keyshawn Nixon, so far the runaway leader. Keyshawn Nixon was asked back in January for his self-assessment of how he played as CB1 this past season.
12: I think I played really well this year. Accomplished all my goals that I set always, like I always tell you guys. Set the standard for myself, but I think I played really good this year. So.
0: All right, played really well, accomplished all his goals. I think most of Packer Nation would disagree. They would say that Keyshawn Nixon did not play very well, and the Packers needed to get better at corner, specifically CB1, which is Nixon's role, kind of bestowed upon himself. But at the same time, the Packers clearly love him. I don't necessarily think Packer Nation feels the same way. Now, I don't think Nixon sucks, and crazily enough, I feel like that's a polarizing opinion. He's not bad. He's just, you know, in a perfect world, he's probably not your CB1. Who's your least favorite current Packer? 920-393-1075. Mike in Manitowoc, you are on The Fan.
13: All right, least favorite Packer, Keyshawn Nixon. Reason why?
0: Yeah.
13: Talks a lot of smack. Mm-hmm. Doesn't back it up. Lost a lot of games for us. Won maybe a game with the Bears with that pick. That's about it.
0: Appreciate the call, Mike. Otherwise, you got more? You can keep going. Okay. Yeah, I didn't mean to interrupt you, but I just thought you were done. So now I'll just say it. That's exactly what I expected, is Keyshawn Nixon to get the most votes for least favorite Packer. And I think this conversation, like most conversation, has so many layers to it. I do think it's an interesting kind of case study on Keyshawn Nixon. So think about Nixon's tenure with the Packers. When he signed, nobody thought he was a CB1. They signed him for a bag of peanuts. He came here to follow Rich Bisaccia to Green Bay. They gave him a one-year contract to basically be a special teams guy and not even a return man. Just a special teams guy. You know, run down the field and make tackles on punt and kick return. And, like, that's it. And then, quickly, they found out when they gave him an opportunity to return kicks. Wow, he's really good at this. So, he signed a one-year deal. Quickly showed that he's an all-pro return man. They re-signed him, brought him back. He's the all-pro return man still, and then eventually emerges as he went from a depth piece at corner, a guy who had CB by his name, but was pretty much just a return man and special teamer, then emerged as the primary slot corner, the nickelback on the team. Then he was moved to the perimeter, and he's a true boundary corner. He is, for all intents and purposes, CB1 on the team. He has signed three different contracts with the Packers. A couple of one-year deals, and then he signed a three-year contract back in 2024. Now he's entering the final year of his deal, and he may want an extension. He was asked at locker cleanout, like, if he thinks that he would need a new deal in order to be back, or if he's going to ask for a new deal, and it seemed to suggest that he may. And Jason Wilde recently reported that, he said that he, quote, cannot say that with any degree of high confidence. He cannot say that with any degree of high confidence that Nixon will play the 2026 season without a new deal. That maybe he doesn't show up for training camp without a new deal. So that's another layer to this, because I don't think Nixon stinks, but Nixon's currently slated to make about $5 million this season. Counting about $7.1 million against the cap. That is, by definition, that is low for a starting cornerback. The Packers just signed veteran Benjamin St. Juice as a quote-unquote depth piece at corner. He's making almost as much as Nixon's making. St. Juice is making $4.8 million. So, what do you do? Nixon turns 29 years old in a couple weeks. He's underpaid based on the typical going rate for a starting corner. But I think most Packer fans don't view Nixon as a prototypical starting corner. He's turning 29 coming up. You sign him to a long-term deal. You're turning 30 next year. Like, are the Packers going to want to do the long-term dance? I kind of doubt it. He gave up a passer rating of 105.2 last year when he was targeted. That's the worst since he's gotten to Green Bay. He had one pick, 13 pass breakups, gave up 7 touchdowns in the regular season. Now, if you look at how he graded out at Pro Football Focus, out of 112 corners, Nixon graded out 37th. That's, like, pretty good. I mean, that's a starting caliber corner. Top 33% of the league, 37th out of 112. For reference, Carrington Valentine was 58th out of 112. Very average, Nate Hobbs, who's no longer here, but 60th out of 112. And Trayvon Diggs, who's no longer here, 68th out of 112. Benjamin St. Juice, who they signed to that contract in free agency, graded out 12th out of 112 corners. Maybe a little bargain there. By the way, was the number one zone corner in the league, according to Pro Football Focus. But it's so interesting because, like, with Keyshawn Nixon, every step of the way, he's done nothing but exceed expectations until now. When he got here, he's a special teams guy. One-year deal. Oh, wow, oh my gosh, this Nixon guy is great at returning kicks and punts. Back-to-back all-pro return man. Then he emerges as the primary slot cornerback. Then he's the slot corner and returner. That's his role. But then they move him outside, and he becomes, quote-unquote, CB1. But now that he's CB1, the conversation has shifted to, like, yeah, he's not good enough. Next! which, by the way, I understand at some level. I don't disagree that your best corner should ideally be better than Keyshawn Nixon. I also think that cornerback by nature is a very polarizing position. If you think about the ingredients for a football player to have your own fan base not like you, cornerback is a dangerous position to play. Because I've often said I think a shutdown corner is maybe the most impressive thing in the sport. I know quarterback is in a league of its own, but cornerback, if your job is to literally shadow the other team's number one receiver and erase him every week like Darrell Revis did in his prime, that is so hard to do. But if you think about a position that is relatively easy to dislike for a team's fan base to turn on one of their own players, corner's kind of that, right? All the rules are set up to favor the offense. It's hard. It's a hard position. Passes are going to be complete. If you touch the receiver, that's a penalty. So passes are going to be completed. And even if you're covering up for someone else, if you're the closest guy in coverage, people are, oh my, why didn't you get there sooner? You know, it's just the optics of the position. Rarely do you get your hands on the ball. We celebrate, you know, you get a dozen PBUs in a season. Like, wow, that's really good. You touch the ball 12 times all year. Meanwhile, you give up how many times more catches than that? A lot. So, look, Jair Alexander was a stud in his prime. A lot of people didn't like Jair Alexander. Why? Because all corners are wired the same way, regardless of skill level. They are all confident. Every corner ever thinks they are awesome. It's a blessing and a curse. You have to be confident, and confidence can border on cocky. So people didn't like Jair. Jair was a dog. People don't like Keyshawn, partially, I think, because of his swagger that some say he's all bark, no bite. He's not good enough to talk as much smack as he does. I've seen that in the texts. I've heard that from Packer Nation. So it's a combination of things. I think Nixon's had a fascinating tenure with the Packers. It's almost like when the underdog becomes the favorite. Like, the New England Patriots were kind of fun when Tom Brady was a Cinderella story back in 2001, right? Like, oh my gosh, this sixth-round pick came out of nowhere, replaces Drew Bledsoe. Somehow they win the Super Bowl. Wow, what a story. But a few years later, Patriots are running the league. We're like, enough Brady. My God, I hate the Patriots. We like people on the way up. But generally speaking, when you get to the top, people like to knock you back down. We like music when it's underground. We like music when it's under the radar. But when it gets on the radio, when all your friends know the song, then you're like, yeah, that's old. I was on that like 3 months ago. It's not even cool anymore. You know, I'm way past that. Keyshawn Nixon was cool. Keyshawn Nixon hasn't missed a game in 4 years as a Packer. He has been a really wise investment by the Packers since he got here. Keyshawn Nixon has done nothing but exceed everyone's expectations, at least for 3 straight years with the Packers. But now that he's CB1, starting with last season, it's just different. And he's kind of cocky. He gets those post-whistle penalties, and he's hurt the team in the past. So, yeah, like that's just what it is. But again, I'll be clear. I think Keyshawn Nixon is better than the fan base gives him credit for. At this point, that seems like a polarizing position to say that Keyshawn Nixon's pretty good. And that's even the tone in my voice kind of illustrates how I feel. Like, I think Keyshawn Nixon's pretty good. I don't think he's really good. I'm not saying he's a stud like Jair Alexander was, but I think Keyshawn Nixon's pretty good. I don't think Keyshawn Nixon sucks. And I feel like because of his lack of popularity right now, that's almost seen as like a, ooh, that's a hot take to say Keyshawn Nixon doesn't suck. I don't think he's great. I think he's pretty good. 37th graded corner at Pro Football Focus out of 112. But that's where the contract comes back into play. Because after last season, he's asked if he wants a new contract or wants it adjusted. He's like, I don't know, paraphrasing, but probably or we'll see. Most starting corners make like 10 mil. Keyshawn's making 5. I think that's kind of the right price. I like him on that deal. I think he's fine on that deal. I'm okay with him on the team. I like him on the team on that deal. If you're going to have to double his money, then I don't like that as much. And then I want to get back to votes and stuff, but I'm kind of just rolling through it here. If you're going to, if Keyshawn, this is a big if, but if Keyshawn Nixon indeed wants his contract adjusted, if he wants more money before he's going to return, I was having this conversation with Andy Herman at practice the other day. How do you adjust it? Because you factor in his age. He's turning 29 later this month. He wants a long-term deal. Packers are going to be like, cool, we're not doing that. So do you just want a bigger chunk of change this year? How much more are we talking? If you want 10 mil, sorry, like we're not, we just drafted Brandon Cisse in the second round. Like we've brought in Benjamin St. Juice. We addressed the position more so this offseason than, you know, we have in years, the Packers will say. So then it's like, all right, so do you just put more incentives in his contract? Dangle the carrot in front of him. Hey, if you do X, Y, and Z, then you'll make more money. That always sounds like a good common ground, right, between the player and the team. But for a corner, this is a great point by Andy as we were talking about it. For a corner, how do you adjust that? What incentives do you tie to Keyshawn Nixon's contract? You probably don't want to do it by picks, and Keyshawn probably doesn't either because he has one pick each of his 4 years with the Packers. He's not like a pick guy. But if you put picks, you know, if you get five picks this year, we'll up your, that's a $2 million incentive. Boom. Direct deposit, just like that. Probably don't want to do that if you're the Packers, because then what are you doing if you're Keyshawn Nixon? Probably selling out. You're jumping routes. You're playing too aggressive, and you're getting beat. PBUs, kind of same thing. Plus, you're not entirely in control of how much the ball's thrown your way. You definitely don't want to play softer coverage and then give up more. The Pro Bowl doesn't matter. He made the Pro Bowl last year, and nobody thinks he's a quote-unquote Pro Bowler. I think incentives tied to All-Pro honors would be great, because All-Pro honors still carry a lot of weight, whereas Pro Bowl does not. But that's never going to happen in a contract, because Keyshawn Nixon's never going to be All-Pro, and I think Keyshawn Nixon's camp knows that. So I think the best common ground, if indeed he wants more money, would be tie it to playing time. One, you motivate him to win this corner competition, which, by the way, the Packers can keep that in their back pocket because of everything I just said. They brought in St. Juice. They drafted Cisse. They drafted Jackson. Like, hey, we got guys. You're in a competition. You want more money. You're in a competition. So if you throw some incentives at him and say, if you play 80% of the snaps this year, which suggests you won the job, clearly you were a starter, you played the majority of the season, then you make another $2 million or whatever. That would make sense. If you tie it to winning, if you win the Super Bowl and you play X amount of snaps, if you win the NFC and you play X amount of snaps, that would make some sense. So I've only totaled up 8 votes. We've got a bunch more. I want to tally them up. The number is 920-393-1075. Of those 8 votes, Keyshawn Nixon got 5 of them for the least favorite Packer. Want more of your responses? I'll keep tallying them up. Who is your least favorite current Packer and why? And let's please continue this conversation respectfully and responsibly. 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Low 62 tonight, tomorrow, mix of sun and clouds for the Bellin. Scattered afternoon storms, the high 78 tomorrow.
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17: 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Rookie here at Astor Park. It is Bellin Run Eve. Randy Van Strad is here. Can you believe it? The time is almost here.
14: Yeah, 50. 50 years.
17: 5-0, baby.
14: Man, we've been doing this a while.
17: Well, I've been here for 25 and some sort of talking about them with you or doing some of this stuff. But yeah, it's been a long, long time. But 50 is here. What an anniversary. We talked earlier in the week on The Fan, but the moment has almost arrived.
14: Yeah, we're really excited. Looks like the weather looks great. We've got a field that is up 2,300 from last year. So people are really coming out for the 50th.
17: And how can you blame them, man? It's a milestone. We see that bling that they're going to get when they cross the finish line. That's going to be awesome. Randy, what's going on tonight here, though, at Astor Park?
18: Yeah, opening up at 3 o'clock, we have our health and wellness expo, and we have our spaghetti dinner starting at 4, as well as then we've got actually three events tonight. So one of my favorites is the kids race at 6 p.m. right around Astor Park. 5 p.m. we have the Triumph Mile, and at 4 p.m. we have the Back to the Road crew, which is really a special event. It's a mile walk for people that have recovered from the hospital, cancer, cardiac, but they are back on the road. That's awesome. Together, and it just brings community yep. together and that social connectivity, and it just, I mean, this park lifts in the air. It's just a great feeling.
17: Totally awesome. I was talking with Kelly. Online registration closed at about 2:30, I believe, this afternoon, but you can still come down here and register until 8 o'clock. Did Kelly lie to me, or is that the truth?
18: That's what's going on. She was right on. Usually I'm the one that messes that up. But yeah, so 3 to 8, you can still register for the 5K, 10K, and it's going to be a beautiful day. And, you know, if you feel like maybe I'm not ready to run a 5K, come on out and walk it. Help us get to 10,000. Sure. We are going to be close to 10,000. We'd love to get.
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25: Have you ever noticed that you mostly breathe through one nostril at a time? Even when you're not sick, even when your allergies aren't bothering you. The body actually switches the dominant nostril as frequently as every 2 hours while we're awake. That's according to Adam Taylor, an anatomy professor at Lancaster University in the UK. This alternating cycle is automatic. It's regulated subconsciously by the hypothalamus and the brain, he said. Your body does this to give each nostril a chance to rest and repair so they don't get too dried out, which could make it easier for pathogens and inflammation to cause damage. Now, Taylor also said studies suggest the left nostril may be more dominant, and when the right nostril is dominant, the body is in a more alert or even stressed state. Who knew? Pretty fascinating stuff. I'm Dr. Sanjay Gupta, helping you live a better life.
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0: Rookies down at Astor Park checking people in or helping out, hanging around where people are checking in for the Bellin Run, the 50th Bellin Run. Tomorrow, rookies there till 5, so stop on by, say hi, bother him. It'll be great.
16: This is Better Call Eversole, live on The Fan.
0: Also, busy week at Fox City Stadium, Neuroscience Group Field with the Timber Rattlers. They've had a few games, technically, if you consider Wednesday's doubleheader, the second game getting pushed to tomorrow, to yesterday, and then both games canceled yesterday. A few games affected by the weather this week, but a doubleheader back on tap for tonight, and then Sunday, Jackson Churio bobblehead giveaway to the first 1,000 fans in the stadium, plus Brewers Sunday with Evan Williams' appearance. Evan Williams got a few votes in the favorite current Packer discussion a couple of weeks ago. Today we're talking about least favorite Packers, responsibly. Got this from Gerald in Fond du Lac. Who is your least favorite Packer? Gerald from Fond du Lac says, least favorite Packer is hypercritical, fair weather, non-realistic. If the Packers don't win the Super Bowl, they suck fans. That's my least favorite Packer. P.S. I love Keyshawn Nixon. All right, well, I totaled it up so far. 32 texts have come in. That math is wrong. Keyshawn Nixon has 22 votes. Matt LaFleur has 6. Jordan Love has 3. Luke Musgrave has 2. Josh Jacobs has 1. And Brian Gutekunst has 1. So 36 votes are in. Keyshawn Nixon has 22 of the 36 votes so far. So, Gerald from Fond du Lac says he loves Keyshawn Nixon. Most people don't. Nixon did not get a single vote for favorite Packer a couple weeks ago. And again, these do not affect my view. I think Keyshawn Nixon's pretty good. I think Packer Nation, it's more of the role. I think Andy Herman said this the other day too, and I totally agree. The Packers, if anything, the Packers may be unnecessarily high on Nixon. Like, they love him. I think he's pretty good. I think they think they love Keyshawn Nixon. I think the fan base probably dislikes Keyshawn Nixon too much. The truth is probably somewhere in the middle. I think he's pretty good. I think he's fine. He's a starting caliber corner, but you don't want him as your CB1. Say what you will, though, he did make the Pro Bowl last year. Nudge, nudge, wink, wink. It's true, he did. And he said it meant a lot to him to be named to the Pro Bowl last year.
1: It was big for me. That was one of my goals. And, I feel like I accomplished it in that type of way. But just the mindset-wise, it really didn't matter. I did like the camaraderie of the Pro Bowl, though. Like, you know, playing in the league, you don't really know, like, who really know you until, like, you get around those type of guys. And, you know, just hearing, like, Dak or, like, Jalen Hurts, you know, tell me, like, positive things and, you know, talk to me, like, just conversations, you're like, okay, make you feel good. You understand, like, okay, the league really know who you are. So just understanding that, because at the end of the day, you want to, like, get the respect from your peers. Like, coaches is one thing, but if other players around the league know you and the other teams, they understand, like, what you went through to get where you at, they feel a lot better for sure.
0: 36 votes are in. I left out one vote for Daniel Whelan from Austin in Ocano Falls. He says, Daniel Whelan's my least favorite Packer. First, I'm like, wait, what? He's one of the best players on the team. If you just look at who's the best at their job, Daniel Whelan's as good or better at punting than just about every Packer is at his job, not named Micah Parsons. And Austin says, least favorite Packer is Daniel Whelan because who wants to see the punter in the game? Well played. Very well played. 920-393-1075. 22 votes for Nixon, 6 for Matt LaFleur, 3 for Jordan Love, 2 for Musgrave, 1 for Goody, 1 for Jacobs, 1 for Whelan. Let's go to the phones. Hi, you're on the Fan.
2: Hey, Marcus. Hey, so I just wanted to call in. I know this isn't about my least favorite Packer, so I hope it's okay. But I was listening to a different talk radio sports talk this morning, and they had Ryan Longwell on, and I remember you saying that Trey Smack was your favorite Packer right now because you want him to do well.
0: Yes, I'm rooting for Trey Smack more so than I am rooting for any other current Green Bay Packer because I want the kicker to do well so that I don't have to talk about the kicker.
2: I agree with that sentiment, but he had a rough day or a rough couple of days at OTAs, apparently. And Ryan Longwell apparently knows Trey Smack from a while ago, maybe at kicking camp or something like that. And he was saying that Trey Smack kicks a high draw ball, which isn't ideal for a windy stadium like Green Bay. He said, Ryan Longwell said that he and Chris Jackie and Mason Crosby all kicked like a lower fade ball. So okay. It's either going to go straight or it's going to fade right. So I'm just wondering why the Packers are, you know, taking shots at drafting these guys. It kind of puts added pressure, you know, being a draft pick and all.
0: Mm-hmm.
2: I don't know. What are your thoughts about that?
0: Honestly, I appreciate the call. I don't know. Like, I just want a kicker to put the ball through the uprights, because I listened to Longwell say that, and then I listened to what Cam Acord said about Smack and what he likes about Smack, and I'm like, I don't know. Whose word do you want to take on it? I don't know. We don't know. It's a black and white job to us. Do you make enough kicks or not? Here's what Cam Acord said that he likes about Smack. By the way, I have a text from Anonymous, who says his least favorite Packer is Trey Smack until proven otherwise. Fair enough. Here's Cam Acord, the Packers' new special teams coordinator, on what he likes about Smack.
3: Straight ball, accuracy. His ball doesn't move a lot. You know, for me, I don't need a guy, you know, and I've been blessed to coach a lot of guys that are really good. I don't need a guy that can kick 65 yards personally. I want the guy that's going to put it through consistently from 58, 55. Because, again, we're playing in Green Bay. Whether I was coaching in New England, coaching in MetLife, we're going to play in elements. And, you know, you're not going to need the 60-yard ball all the time. You're going to need the 45-yard ball with a 14-mile-an-hour crosswind. So his ball not moving and stuff like that was definitely a big part.
0: All right, so now Nixon's up to 24 votes. We're up to 39 votes overall. Nixon has 24. Josh Jacobs has a couple. Obviously, a very serious legal situation continues to play out. And it also continues to play out in the court of public opinion. Matt LaFleur has 6 votes. People thinking LaFleur should have been fired last year. Decision-making, obviously, playoff track record. The fact that this team tends to have some of the same issues. Lack of discipline, not being able to finish games, etc. For Jordan Love, he's gotten 3 votes. Just about every one of them has said that he's overrated, like way overrated, which I would definitely disagree with that, but that's basically been one-word answers to people who have said Love, that he's overrated. I mean, the polarizing nature of the quarterback position is pretty obvious. When it comes to the quarterback, you get too much blame or sometimes too much credit. But this anonymous text, Jordan Love, highly overrated. His stats are a lie. Anybody with eyes can see that he constantly underthrows wide receivers. Funny, because I hear people criticize him for overthrowing receivers, too. They have to turn around and slow down to catch their passes, causing them to get hurt. Like when? Once, maybe? Passes being broken up or not being able to run in for touchdowns. All right, well, I'll side with my eyes and the eyes of people's opinions that I trust, not that I don't trust yours, but like, I don't know how you could watch other NFL games and not think that Jordan Love is really good. Is he elite? He's not on the top tier. I don't think he's Mahomes, Josh Allen. We've gone through this so many times. Joe Burrow. Like, I don't think he's up there, but he's a top 10 quarterback. The numbers would back it up. My eyes back it up. Your eyes don't. That's fine. Page, an optometrist. Someone said Brian Gutekunst because Marcus Eversole would have made better first-round picks than Goody. Okay. Well, I appreciate the kind words. Probably wrong, though. I've said this before. I am not patient enough to be a GM. I would always probably trade up and go get the guy in the first round that I loved, and that would hurt me in the middle rounds. Like, I wouldn't find the diamonds in the rough like Evan Williams or Zach Tom. My line would probably suck because it's not the sexy thing to draft, but I do appreciate the kind words. Luke Musgrave getting a couple votes, obviously, because he's been a bit of a disappointment based on where he was drafted in the second round. Trey Smack, because people can't trust the kicker. And you know what? I don't want to really touch the Josh Jacobs thing because we do not know what happened. We'll let that legal process play out. But, yeah, a couple weeks ago, who's your favorite current Packer? I expected Tucker Kraft to win. He did, convincingly. This question, who is your least favorite current Packer? I expected Keyshawn Nixon to be the runaway winner, air quotes. And he did. Case closed. You don't like Nixon. Noted.
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17: 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Kelly McBride Moore joins me the eve of the Bell and Run, 50th running of the Bell and Run. Are you excited about it?
4: We couldn't be more excited. This is what we've been waiting for literally for years. The music's hopping. People are coming. The excitement's building, and we can't wait for tonight's events and a great race day tomorrow.
17: That's going to be a lot of fun, and the weather's turned out beautiful. We do have the music just starting up here at Astor Park. People will start filtering in. We've got a lot of activities going on tonight, too. Why don't we get a rundown of those?
4: Yeah, so at 4 o'clock, we have our Back to the Road crew. That's our individuals with, they're coming back from cardiac. They're coming back from orthopedic surgery. That's a one-mile walk, two laps around Astor Park to celebrate getting back to the road. At 5 o'clock, we have our Triumph Mile. That's our athletes with disabilities along with their able-bodied counterparts and assistants. That's also two laps around Astor Park for a full mile for them. Incredibly just inspiring and just great to see these athletes being a part of race weekend. And then at 6 o'clock, of course, we have our kids run. And the kids get, they all get a cape. They all get a special finisher medal. And then in the meantime, we've got our pasta dinner tent from 4 until 7:30. Great deal, $5 for kids, $10 for adults. Again, registration packet pickup. We've got a special historical exhibit celebrating 50 years of the iconic Bell and Run that's right next to the pasta dinner tent. And then, of course, we have our great vendors for our Health and Fitness Expo. 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Come out, bring the family, grab yourself some dinner, and enjoy the night.
17: Yeah, and that's a big thing, too. You don't have to be running or walking. Maybe you're just a spectator tomorrow or whatever. You can still come out and have the pasta dinner. You can still take a look at all the vendors and just kind of enjoy the festivities and the music and all the buzz out here tonight at Astor Park.
4: Absolutely. You can and you should. It's just a great way to celebrate and be part of the excitement. You know, we hope even if you're not registered to walk, run, or volunteer, you'll join us as a spectator tomorrow, and that excitement starts tonight.
17: And by the way, speaking of registration, open until 8 o'clock, online register.
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25: Making sure your kids get enough sleep. It's one of the most important things you can do for them as a parent, and yet it's often overlooked. Not only does sleep in the early years set the stage for mental and physical health, it also creates the foundation for how one sleeps later in life. That's according to the National Sleep Foundation. Now, that organization recommends 14 to 17 hours a night for newborns, 12 to 15 for infants, 11 to 14 for toddlers, 10 to 13 for preschoolers, and 9 to 11 for school-aged children. When it's age appropriate, start by talking to your kids about why sleep is important. It helps their body grow, helps their brains learn, helps their mood stay steady. Don't underestimate the importance of a routine. You can even narrate what you're doing step by step to help them along the way. I'm Dr. Sanjay Gupta, helping you live a better life.
23: 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He's got socks. 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

0: Remember the good old days? Remember, it was not that. That's what's so crazy about the conversation. And I expected Keyshawn Nixon to be the leading vote getter to the least favorite current Packer question. But it wasn't that long ago when, just a few years ago, Keyshawn Nixon was a fan favorite. When he was just an all-pro kick returner, doing stuff like this on CBS against the Minnesota Vikings.
1: This is Nixon, who's dangerous. Oh, here he goes! My goodness! He's taking it the distance!
0: Text from KJ in Green Bay says, Keyshawn Nixon's my least favorite Packer. If he would have stayed at kick returner where he was elite rather than demand a position change and call himself a CB1, he more than likely would not be on this list. Right, for sure. And that goes back before, like I said, human nature is like, we like you when you're on the way up. Nixon was a pleasant surprise. He exceeded expectations his first 3 years in Green Bay. Brought here as a core special teamer, then they discover he's an all-pro return specialist. Wow, look at that. Everybody loved him. And then, oh my gosh, when you figure his role is a really good returner, what do you know? He emerges as the top slot corner on the team. But then he becomes too, air quotes, valuable on defense, where he doesn't want to return kicks anymore, and the rules change, and now it's like, oh, well, I don't like him as CB1. It's like the Patriots were fun as an underdog story. Then they were winning Super Bowls every year, and we hated them. I remember growing up, when I'd first hear certain music that my friends didn't quite know about yet, it was like, oh yeah, I love this guy. This song is dope, man. And then it hits the radio, and the nerds and the dweebs are singing it or rapping it in the hallway. I'm rolling my eyes like, oh, that's so old. That song sucks now. Like, that's kind of just how it goes. Nixon was cool. Nixon exceeded everybody's expectations. He was great. And then he became CB1. And most people look at him, I think rightfully, like, well, he's not ideally a true CB1, and that affects the perception of Keyshawn Nixon. But look, got to give him credit, because he does deserve credit, and when they signed him on a one-year deal initially, he's been well worth the investment that they made. But you're right, just a few weeks ago, it's a totally different conversation. Everybody loved Nixon when he was an all-pro returner. Now he's not, so he's not. Text here from Anonymous says, not a Packer, but my least favorite vote goes to rookie. Well, that's mean. You're going to hear from him shortly anyway.
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3: 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Fan rookie on location, Astor Park here in Green Bay. The 50th Velen Run taking place tomorrow, but we're kind of gearing up to it for tomorrow with all the activities here tonight at Astor Park. We've got the Back to the Road event going on, which people that are kind of coming back from cancer, other struggles, are hitting the road again, kind of becoming active again after their long battle with whatever illness they've been fighting, and that's really an awesome sight to see. We've got the children's run going on later on tonight. The spaghetti dinner, the pasta dinner, begins at 4:30, goes until 7:30. $10 for adults, $5 for kids, 12 and under, I beg your pardon, 2 and under are free. And then also registration open until 8 o'clock tonight. Online registration closed earlier this afternoon, but you can still come down until 8 o'clock tonight and register for the Velen Run. Obviously, it's going to be beautiful weather. We've talked about it over the past couple of days. Talked about it with Randy and Kelly that the weather is just holding up perfect, and the race is going to be a lot of fun tomorrow. But all the festivities kind of kick off. The race is kind of the conclusion of everything tomorrow. The festivities are going on tonight down here at Astor Park. So come on down and take part. Have a good time. It's buzzing down here. And whether you're running or walking tomorrow or maybe just spectating tomorrow, this is the place to be tonight here at Astor Park. Come on down. I'm Rookie Sports Radio 107.5, 1400 The Fan.
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4: 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The World Cup kicks off tonight for the U.S. men's national team as they take on Paraguay in Los Angeles. They are slight favorites to win the group at plus 145, just ahead of Turkey, followed by Paraguay and then Australia. The U.S. are favorites to win tonight's game as well in Los Angeles with a new expanded field this year. Hey, Team USA, just don't embarrass us. I'm Adam Abdallah.
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11: Have you ever noticed that you mostly breathe through one nostril at a time? Even when you're not sick, even when your allergies aren't bothering you. The body actually switches the dominant nostril as frequently as every 2 hours while we're awake. That's according to Adam Taylor, an anatomy professor at Lancaster University in the UK. This alternating cycle is automatic. It's regulated subconsciously by the hypothalamus in the brain, he said. Your body does this to give each nostril a chance to rest and repair so they don't get too dried out, which could make it easier for pathogens and inflammation to cause damage. Now, Taylor also said studies suggest the left nostril may be more dominant, and when the right nostril is dominant, the body is in a more alert or even stressed state. Who knew? Pretty fascinating stuff. I'm Dr. Sanjay Gupta, helping you live a better life.
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12: What is this music? Well, it's music that you're going to get to know a whole lot better if you pay attention to the 2026 World Cup. The United States getting into it tonight. The U.S. men's national team beginning group play tonight. 8 o'clock. The U.S. getting at it in L.A. against Paraguay. World Cup in America for the first time since 1994. In each of the last 3 World Cups, the Americans have bowed out in the round of 16. Most recently back in Qatar in 2022, the U.S. got beat by the Netherlands 3-1. But this year is going to be different, right? Maybe, maybe not. At the very least, we got a Packer connection to this year's team, which is great. I'll get to that next after the news. But we also have a quarterback, Jordan Love, current quarterback, who's at least minorly interested.
13: Yeah, it's something that, you know, I'll watch. I'll definitely follow some of the games. I'm going to try and go in L.A. to one of those games for sure. But it's, you know, World Cup. I love sports in general. I'll watch anything. I don't stay, you know, as tuned into soccer as much. But World Cup, I think that's, you know, that's the biggest time of the year. So you got to love it. But I'll try and go to a game. I don't know. who's playing out there. I don't follow it too much, so I don't even know. But yeah, I'm excited. It'd be cool to experience.
12: I like how J Love doesn't pretend. Neither do I. Now I did a lot of research this morning, so I got my World Cup preview coming up, and then I'll open the floor to actual soccer fans.
14: ABC News, I'm Chuck Sievertson. Wall Street's major indexes soared on the investor confidence over SpaceX's debut on the NASDAQ today. The rocket company ending more than 19% above where they started, launching Elon Musk as the world's first trillionaire. The market's also responding well to news that the U.S. and Iran could be nearing a deal to reopen the Strait of Hormuz. Crude oil prices dropped. Both U.S. and Iranian officials making conflicting statements. ABC News contributor and former Deputy Secretary of Defense on the Middle East, Mick Mulroy.
15: It's pretty clear from what both sides are saying publicly, or through, you know, releases to state-owned media, that the two sides are far apart. And I can't imagine what they would be signing in Geneva this weekend.
14: Police say they know who the shooter was this morning in Midland, Texas, one sought for the alleged attempted murder of an officer earlier in the week. That person is dead, with nine others taken to the hospital. This is ABC News.
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8: Tucker Kraft played in eight games last season before tearing his ACL. 32 catches, 489 yards, six touchdowns, 15.3 yards per catch. Those are the numbers, plus all the other things that he did as the Packers tight end. And Tucker said yesterday that when he went down with his injury, he thought he was the best tight end in the league.
18: I thought that at a combination of the do-it-all why, which is me, that there wasn't another guy in the league that was doing it as well as I was. Some people might think I'm delusional to say that, but every play I was either, I don't know, just like the film's going to speak for itself. Outside zone, inside zone, screen game, down the field, you know, just as far as putting it all together, I felt like I was in a great spot.
8: By the way, he is not delusional. And I said this on my Wednesday night Packers show with my good buddy and colleague, Bill Scott. And I don't remember if it was before Tucker went down with the injury or after, when Bill helped me out on a Wednesday night. But I said Tucker Kraft was becoming the best tight end, if not the best tight end in the league at that time. And I truly believe it. He might not have the name recognition as a Travis Kelce or a George Kittle or guys like that, but there's no doubt in my mind that Tucker Kraft was either the best tight end or becoming the best tight end in the league last year.
19: Like he said, the numbers will bear that out if you look at it. Plus, you watch him play, and he can, you know, you can back up that statement.
7: That's a two-minute drill from Bill and Rookie. 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Bill and Rookie have you covered. Bill brings the facts. Rookie brings the positivity. And you get a perfect blend of Packers news and morning mayhem.
20: Oh, you didn't know? 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
21: 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Jeez.
12: Well, that's why I went up to you in the locker room to clear it up, because unlike a lot of people nowadays who say they cover the team and say whatever they want about certain players, but they're never actually there to face the people they talk about, that's not the way it's supposed to work. 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
21: Yeah, it is.
7: Hour number three is underway. 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Here's your host, Marcus Eversole.
12: Hour number three underway. So the 50th Bell and Run is tomorrow. Rookies down at Astor Park until 5. We'll hear from Rookie a few more times this hour. Go see him. He's a sight to behold.
22: You got that right.
0: I'm Austin.
12: Meanwhile, the Brewers back home in Milwaukee. Jacob Mizorowski starts tonight. It is Miz Day, Miz Night. First pitch at 6:40. We'll get back to Brewers and Phillies next hour. The NBA Finals, Knicks are one win away. That'll resume tomorrow. The Stanley Cup Final, Hurricanes are one win away from the title. That'll resume on Sunday. The NFL, we've been talking about the Packers and your least favorite current Packer, Keyshawn Nixon, the runaway winner of that. Similarly to how Tucker Kraft was the runaway winner to the favorite current Packer conversation a couple weeks ago. Neither of those surprising to me. By the way, I appreciate you all who participated, and you still can send your vote to 920-393-1075, your least favorite current Packer. I don't need to hear the personal autograph snub stories and all that. I think a lot of that is unfair, or at least it's unfair more often than I would like to the point where I don't think it's responsible to put that out there. Like, yeah, he turned my kid down for an autograph. He sucks. So I appreciate you all not crossing that line. And obviously there's a legal battle going on. So I appreciate the respectfulness of that conversation. But something hit me thinking about that conversation. Who was your least favorite current Packer? Maybe Keyshawn would not have been the runaway winner. Maybe the vote would be at least a little closer if the Packers didn't get rid of a couple people who I think would have taken some votes. Like if Rich Bisaccia didn't step away, I think a lot of people would say Bisaccia, he sucks, another special teams coordinator who doesn't know what he's doing. Same thing with Brandon McManus, with how he finished the season. Imagine if McManus and Bisaccia were still here. I'm willing to bet that. So right now, what do we got? Keyshawn Nixon, 24 votes. That's a lot. Matt LaFleur has 7 votes, least favorite current Packer. Jordan Love, 3. Luke Musgrave, 2. Josh Jacobs, 2. Brian Gutekunst, 1. Trey Smack, 1. Daniel Whelan, because no one wants to see the punter, 1. You know? So, if Bisaccia and or McManus were still on the team, I'm guessing they're right in the LaFleur range, but more votes than certainly Love is a distant third with 3, but that's a polarizing position like we've talked about. You know what I mean? Like, they got rid of a couple guys that Fan Nation, Packer Nation did not really like, but it's a community-owned team. They do whatever you want them to do, right? Could not possibly be more wrong, but in this instance. Meanwhile, soccer. It doesn't get any bigger than the World Cup. And the United States men's national team takes on Paraguay tonight at 8 o'clock on Fox. It's the first time the U.S. has hosted the World Cup since 1994. Sites in the U.S., Canada, and Mexico. 11 of the 16 host cities are in the United States. I'm not a soccer guy, but I am into the World Cup. I'll be tuned in tonight. The U.S. in Group D, which consists of the United States, Paraguay, Australia, and Turkey, which now they want us to spell instead of like the bird and the thing that we eat a lot of on Thanksgiving. The people of Turkey say that we're supposed to spell it with an umlaut over the U, T-U-R-K-I-Y-E. And as I said yesterday, I think most Americans are more likely to spell it or start calling the country of Turkey chicken nuggets than most Americans are to spell it like they want us to, T-U-R-K-I-Y-E, which probably says something about Americans either way. The U.S., the highest ranked team in the group, the United States ranked number 16 in the FIFA rankings, Turkey number 22, Australia, number 27, and Paraguay, 40th. So all pretty, relatively closely ranked, I guess, but the U.S. ranked 16, Turkey 22, Australia 27, and Paraguay 40. Some pronounce Paraguay with a hard G, like Paraguay. The correct pronunciation, based on my extensive research, is Paraguay with a much softer G. Not a hard G, like it's not Paraguay, like Green Bay, it's like Paraguay. Also beginning this year, the FIFA World Cup expanded the field from 32 to 48 teams, marking the most significant growth in the tournament's history. Reason for expansion is pretty self-explanatory. They want more countries to have an opportunity, countries from every continent, to compete on the biggest stage in soccer, or as the rest of the world, or most of it, calls it football, or football. The top two teams from each of the 12 groups will advance to the round of 32. So if you finish first or second in Group D, that secures a spot in the knockout round for the United States. If you win in group play, you get 3 points. If you draw, you get 1 point. And no points for a loss for each match in group play. So the tournament expanded. It's in the United States. It's soccer's biggest stage. I'm in. I'm as into soccer right now as I will ever be into soccer. I'm not a soccer guy. Nothing against soccer. I'm just not a soccer guy. But the World Cup is cool. Played a ton of FIFA back in the day, especially one specific summer. Circa 2010-ish? 11? I don't know, something like that. Plus, if that's not enough that the tournament expanded, that it's in the United States, first time since 1994, if that's not enough, how about this? Green Bay. Antonio Freeman's son is on the team, as you've probably heard. Alex Freeman is a member of the U.S. men's national team in the World Cup. Alex wears number 16. Alex is expected to play a key role for the U.S. as a defender. And yes, we'll get it out the way right now. Alex Freeman's football fan allegiance lies with the Green Bay Packers, of course. Alex Freeman is a Packers fan. That should get you to watch right there. Now, Antonio Freeman, I was reading the story. Antonio acknowledges that he knew next to nothing about soccer when Alex started to play. But quickly, you could kind of tell based on reactions from other people that his son was like that. It's like, I want Cal to be on the PGA Tour, and I very much expect that to happen. He'll be the next, like, Tiger, Rory, Scotty, somewhere like that. He's not a scrub like, you know, Bryson or the next tier of great. But look, if he wants to be a pro quarterback, if he happens to be better at football, like, fine. However you want to make your millions. Antonio recognized that Alex, pretty damn good at soccer. So he said, son, do that. It's from an interview with ESPN. Antonio said, quote, it was almost mesmerizing going to his soccer games, and just every other word from all the kids was Freeman, Freeman, Freeman, Freeman, Freeman. And he just had the smile and happiness on the soccer field. Even though he was good at other sports, that one seemed to come the easiest, end quote. Alex Freeman said to ESPN, quote, he's right. My dad didn't know anything about soccer. He just kind of learned as I've gone on, and it's been good to know that he's had an interest in wanting to learn more about the sport as I've gone on. It's cool. Good story. So, 21 years old, Alex Freeman, Antonio's son, is actually the youngest player on the U.S. roster. Alex Freeman was born August 9th, 2004. So Alex Freeman was born about 8 months after Antonio Freeman's final NFL game. Antonio played 9 years in the NFL, 8 of them with the Green Bay Packers. Quick sidebar on Antonio Freeman's resume. Obviously, Antonio Freeman is a Packer Hall of Famer, part of back-to-back Super Bowl appearances, one win, 96, and then what happened in 97, at the end of 97, I should say. Had a touchdown in both Super Bowls that he played in. Plenty of memorable moments for Antonio Freeman, a.k.a. Free. I had an 86 jersey back in the day. But maybe the two most memorable highlights of Antonio Freeman's career. One, the 81-yard touchdown pass he caught down the right sideline from Brett Favre in the Super Bowl 31 win. I mean, it was one of my earliest memories. I remember that game. We all remember the highlights of that game, but at the time, early second quarter, the Packers were actually trailing. They only briefly trailed in that game. But early second quarter, they're down 14-10. Patriots leading 14-10 early second quarter. And then Favre hit Free for an 81-yard touchdown. God, I miss Pat Summerall.
0: There's Favre. Antonio Freeman, they're not going to catch him. Touchdown. capture the lead.
12: I mean, am I the only one that gets goosebumps? Pat Summerall, Madden and Summerall. Will it ever get better than that? The other most memorable highlight of Antonio Freeman's career was the Monday Night Miracle, his catch from Favre, the "he did what" call from Al Michaels. You may remember that back in the year of 2000 on Monday Night Football.
0: Favre lays it up for Freeman, and it's incomplete. Did he make the catch at the 15? Yes. What are they going to roll it? He caught it? Touchdown! He did what?
12: Packers Hall of Famer Antonio Freeman. All right, now back to his son, Alex. So Alex Freeman, part of the United States men's national team, Alex's soccer career took off in early 2025 when he was moved up to Orlando City's Major League Soccer roster, the MLS roster, Orlando City. He made the All-Star team, was part of the All-Star Skills Challenge. He was named to MLS Best 11 that year. I don't know what that means. I guess it's like all MLS, probably what it means, right? Some soccer guy can help me out. By the way, this is open invitation. When I'm done here, open invitation to soccer fans out there. Tell me what I left out. Anything else we need to know, it's fine. I'm not going to pretend to be a soccer expert. I'm just sharing my research, and I'll definitely be watching tonight. It's the World Cup, man. In January of 2025, Alex Freeman earned a transfer to Villarreal in Spain's La Liga. A transfer fee of $4 million with incentives up to $6.5 million. I'm having PTSD flashbacks to when I used to write for Bleacher Report, and they would just assign people articles to write, even if you knew nothing about it. I'm reading about, like, yo, yeah, write an article about this dude you never heard of, his transfer to this club you've never heard of. Okay. Freeman made his U.S. men's national team debut in 2025 and appeared in the Gold Cup later that year. Earlier this year, Alex Freeman made several appearances for the national team. However, his spot on the World Cup team was not yet solidified until last month. At the buzzer, the Freeman family was together in Spain when Alex got the word. You made it. You're on the World Cup team. How cool is that? Well, to Antonio Freeman, it was even cooler than the day he was drafted in the third round by the Green Bay Packers back in 1995. Antonio to ESPN said, quote, "That was an amazing personal moment for me to get drafted, but I always want to see other guys be successful too, and I'm definitely that way about my kids. You want to see your kids do better and to reach the heights in pro sports and pro football that I reached, which is pretty high. And then you have your kid come along and not even go from a national superstar, but go to a global star. That's like next level. We see Coach on the video congratulate him on making the team, and man, I went ecstatic, man. I lost it. Ran around the room, kind of crazy," end quote. And again, Alex Freeman is a Packers fan, and he has made several trips to Lambeau Field whenever Antonio returns for alumni functions and stuff like that. So, Alex Freeman, even more reason to stay plugged into the U.S. in this 2026 World Cup. Now for the Team USA primer. You ready for this one? Good. Here's what I know about Team USA. Again, not pretending to be an expert because I'm not. They have a new manager, though. Mauricio Pochettino, 54 years old, from Argentina originally. He's managed at nearly every level of soccer, but this is going to be his first World Cup as a head coach. Mauricio Pochettino. That's how he says it. Yes, I looked it up. Yes, because my name is Marcus with a Q, and I'm sick of people mispronouncing it. Actually, I don't really care when people mispronounce it, but I know some people do. Anyway, each of the last three World Cups, the U.S. has bowed out in the round of 16. Most recently, 2022 in Qatar. They lost to the Netherlands 3-1. So Mauricio Pochettino was named the head coach back in September of 2024, replacing Greg Berhalter. Pochettino became the ninth U.S. coach in a 14-year span. So they've been really running through him. Now, as far as the roster, Christian Pulisic is their best player. If you don't know soccer, I mean, like, you probably know the name Christian Pulisic. You know at least one player on the team, right? Like, Pulisic plays for AC Milan, number 10. Like most best soccer players on the team will wear number 10, as is tradition. He's been hyped up forever, like well over a decade. He's lived up to the hype. So Pulisic, Tyler Adams, number 4, plays in the Premier League. Back in 2022, he was named captain of the World Cup team at 23 years old. So Tyler Adams wearing number 4. And then Weston McKennie, number 8, plays for Juventus. And he's like the most, he's an all-American guy. Born on an army base in Washington, raised in Texas. Spent some of his formative years at an air base in Germany, where he really found a love for soccer before moving back to the U.S. In 2022, Weston McKennie dyed his hair streaks of red, white, and blue for the World Cup. Now, the goalkeeper is the question, as I understand, either Matt Freese or Matt Turner, both of them in the MLS, so big shoes to fill. The U.S. has some pretty rich history. Goalkeeping has been a strength for the U.S. From Casey Keller to Brad Friedel to Tim Howard. I do know Tim Howard. Question mark now, though. Down to those two guys, two Matts. Matt Freese, who I guess is the favorite, or Matt Turner, both MLS guys who have not been quite good enough to find a regular job over in Europe where the best players in the world play. So, last year, Freese was playing at Harvard before finding a spot with the Philadelphia Union. And he's been the most frequent starter for the national team. So, other than that, I don't know anything. Feel free to call in, soccer guy, soccer girl, soccer man, soccer woman, soccer they, soccer them. Tell me what I don't know. I mean that sincerely. I don't pretend to be an expert, but I hope I at least told you something here you don't know or something of value. I know I did, because there had to be, right? I gave you the teams, I gave you some names, and I gave you some good memories of Antonio Freeman, Packer Hall of Famer, and father of Alex Freeman. So you're welcome for that. 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Tonight, the low 62. Tomorrow, a mix of sun and clouds. Scattered afternoon storms. Warm, breezy, more humid. The high 78 for the 50th running of the Bellin Run tomorrow.
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24: Sports Radio 107.5, 1400, fan rookie at Astor Park. It's the eve of the Bellin Run tomorrow, the 50th running of the Bellin. And my wife always says I never listen to her, Randy, but I want you to know that I listened to the press conference that you had here a short period of ago. Because I learned that today is the 50th anniversary of the first running of the Bellin. How about that?
25: 50 years, yes.
24: To the day, yes.
25: Today, but the run's tomorrow.
24: It is tomorrow, so we're this close. You were this close to hitting it out of the park with the 50th anniversary.
25: So, you know, when you were taking off to go run that 10K tonight,
24: yeah.
25: That's why I said, rookie, hang on, wait till tomorrow.
24: So I did listen to that. The other bit of information... It was in 2023 that you added the 5K.
25: Yes.
24: So why did you add the 5K?
25: Yeah. Well, coming out of COVID, we knew the numbers were down, right? And people were recovering. We wanted a race that more kids could get out and do. It was easier to train the kids in after-school programs. And, you know, we wanted to boost the numbers and really adjust it to make it seem more doable for our community. And it's worked for us.
24: I was going to say, options are always good, right? So sometimes people can't go 10K, but they want to be involved and they want to run. And a 5K might be more up their alley.
25: Yep. So, you know, take a 6.2, make it a 3.1. It's much easier for people to train for that and then maybe work towards the 10K.
24: Sure.
25: Yep.
24: And what's the story at the cowbells? More cowbell from Saturday Night Live. More cowbell. What's that?
25: Cowbell, yeah. Well, this last stretch here on Clay Street, that's where people need a boost, right? Mm-hmm. And we had one of our 20 legends.
24: Uh-huh.
25: We had one of our 20 legends Well, donate those bells for us. And guess what? We're going to line that street with hundreds of bells to lift people as they come in and finish that 5K and that 10K.
24: All right, that's going to be a lot of fun.
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24: Here's what I hope for with the wide receiver group, with Christian Watson getting a payday, Jaden Reed getting a payday, and Tucker Kraft probably getting a payday, that you feel obligated to get them the football because you've paid them. And I don't know if that factors into any decision, but I'm glad that we don't have a bunch of wide receivers that are all on the same pay scale where we're going to spread the ball around and all these great receivers, and who's going to cover all these guys? Because we got so much talent and so much depth, and you don't get the ball to your playmakers enough. I'm hoping because you've paid these guys that there's a little emphasis there to get the ball in the hands of your moneymakers.
19: Well, they're going to be the only guys that have, you know, your only options. Throw Matthew Golden into the mix. Those are your four guys, Watson, Reed, Golden, and Kraft. Those are going to be your four key guys.
24: Well, you could always still pick four key guys. It seems like those would be the four key guys. Maybe not Matthew Golden so much because he was a rookie a year ago. But it would always seem like you would have your four key guys no matter what their pay scale is, whatever it is, just based by talent level. And you would have thought you would have utilized Christian Watson more when healthy. And you would have utilized Romeo Doubs. I think Romeo Doubs could have handled more action. And it just doesn't seem like they do that. And I know you can't sit there and go, oh, this guy's making X amount of dollars, and we're going to give him the football. But you know what I mean, though, in terms
19: Jordan
24: of...
19: Jordan Love's thinking, oh, I got to get him. He's making all this money.
24: But
19: I got to get him
24: the point is, you still call plays for guys that are the primary option and things of that nature. Or maybe they're on the field a little bit more, not subbing in and out as much. And I know you do that with formations. I get all that. But I'm just hoping that the guys that they're investing in finally kind of get the targets that they deserve.
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30: The Wisconsin Timber Rattlers are home this weekend. Last night got rained out. Driving down, like I said earlier, driving down to Appleton through a monsoon, can barely play. Can barely see. And I'm just thinking, like, hopefully they can play baseball tonight. Yeah, they were never playing baseball, but at least I got my hat. And now we'll get back to another game and maybe potentially get that jacket that I want. That retro dugout jacket. It's sweet. It's black. Man, it's cool. Can I justify buying? I don't know. Can I justify? What's Kelsey going to say when I'm like, you know what? When I'm rocking that jacket and she's like, where'd you get that? Doesn't matter. So a couple weeks ago, I asked a very simple question.
4: Also, another shout out to mention of my wife, because she sparked the question, because sometimes she asks me simple questions and I'm like, wow, that's a good one, because I don't know how to answer it, but I'm going to take that to the radio. Who's your favorite Packer? And I'm thinking, for me, for my purposes of my job, who's like the most valuable go-to quote in the locker room? Like, that affects it. Obviously, how good the player is, what kind of... So Micah Parsons, you know, Tucker Kraft, a bunch of the guys, for my purposes, give good quotes. Evan Williams gives great quotes. But I brought that to the show 2 weeks ago. Who's your favorite current Packer? And 50 votes came in. The leading vote getter was Tucker Kraft at 16. Nobody else had more than 6. Jordan Love had 6. Matthew Golden actually had 6. Micah Parsons, Edger and Cooper each had 5. Christian Watson, 4. Evan Williams had 2. Xavier McKinney, Josh Jacobs, Javon Bullard, Jaden Reed, and even Matt Orzech got some votes for a favorite Packer. So that was 2 weeks ago. Today, realizing this is a bit of a slippery slope, I decided to go with who is your least favorite current Packer. And I felt it necessary to have a bit of a disclaimer, because this could turn into, obviously, a bit of a slippery slope. So here was slash is that disclaimer. The answers to this question in no way reflect my opinion or the views of anyone on The Fan. If you're giving me your answer for your least favorite Packer, we don't need to hear your negative personal stories. For example, if your kid asked a player for an autograph and he said he's too busy or not today, and that's why he's your least favorite Packer, I don't think it's fair to put that on the air. You don't know what kind of day he was having, I don't know the circumstances, stuff happens. If you're a waiter at a restaurant, then John Doe gave you a less than generous tip, or you heard so-and-so was running around town doing something scandalous, I don't want to get into the he said, she said. That said, whatever your reasons are, I will count your vote for the purposes of data collection. Do you have a least favorite current Green Bay Packer, and why? That's the question. This is not to pile dirt on anyone's name, just to check the negative temperature of Packer Nation after checking the positive temperature of Packer Nation 2 weeks ago. So 2 weeks ago, I expected that Tucker Kraft would be the leading vote getter. Maybe it was a little more lopsided than I thought it would be, but Kraft had 16, nobody else had more than 6. Well, for the least favorite Packer discussion, 45 votes are in, 24 of them for Keyshawn Nixon. Next is Matt LaFleur with 8. Next is a tie at 3 between Luke Musgrave and Jordan Love. So I feel like Nixon was fairly predictable too. For a variety of reasons, corner is a position, even like great corners, you're going to get beat. And when you get beat, you look bad. And I don't think that Keyshawn Nixon is a prototypical CB1, but Nixon was brought here to be a core special teamer, exceeded everybody's expectations, became an all-pro return man. Then just when you think he's a great returner, which he was, then he emerges as the Packers' best slot corner. Then when that was his role, suddenly he's thrust into being a perimeter corner. And now that he's CB1, I think we all look at him differently, like, okay, well, he's not good enough. Thank you. Next. Plus, he tends to talk trash, get some post-whistle penalties, jumping on piles. Also, there was the highlight or low light that somebody mentioned in Chicago last year when he just, like, got out of the way of the running back crossing the goal line. I think it was DeAndre Swift, and he just jumped out the way. Like, that's not going to necessarily get the fan base on your side either. Choking opponents, jumping on piles, whatever. But like I brought up earlier, Jair Alexander was really, really good. At his best, he was an all-pro player. And a lot of people didn't like him because corners tend to be wired a certain way. They talk trash. They get into scuffles. If they get flagged, then you're not going to like that. So I get it. I also think that Keyshawn Nixon's pretty good. I don't think he's nearly as bad as the fan base seems to suggest. I'm not sure if he's as good as the Packers may think that he is. But a hole at the crux of this whole conversation is his contract. And as Jason Wilde mentioned earlier in the week, he can't say in his, and he's as plugged in as anybody, he says he can't say, I'm paraphrasing now, I don't have the quote right in front of me, but basically that can't say with 100% certainty that Nixon will play out this season on his current contract. Maybe it lingers into training camp and he misses some time holding on. Typically, the starting corners in the NFL make more money than Nixon's making right now. He's due to make about $5 million. Most starters make 8 to 10. I think Keyshawn Nixon's solid value. I like him at 5 mil. If you're talking about doubling his money, then I don't love that. So ultimately, probably work something out with incentives and figure it out. But if Nixon would have just stayed as an all-pro returner and that was his role, everybody would love him. But it's just, it gets complicated. We'll hear from Nixon next.
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24: 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We're getting ready for the 50th running of the Bellin tomorrow, but we've got a lot of activities going on tonight. Kelly McBride Moore joins me again here at Astor Park. Well underway, crowd's starting to build, the buzz is starting to build. We're having a good time.
11: We are absolutely having a good time. Our participant events are underway. Those continue at 5 o'clock with our Triumph Mile for our individuals with disabilities. Our kids run at 6. Our pasta dinner's going strong. You can still register in person right here in Astor Park if you want to take advantage of a beautiful morning tomorrow. Check out our 50th anniversary historical exhibit right next to that pasta dinner tent. And just enjoy the atmosphere. It's great for families. It's great for kids. We have an entire children's area. If you're not participating, come on down. It's a great night to celebrate being in Green Bay.
24: All right, Kelly, so we're talking about what's going on tonight. Now, obviously, the run is tomorrow morning. What goes on after the run? No, we have a little celebration after that, don't we?
11: Absolutely. We'll be right back here in Astor Park. We're going to have Big Mouth playing. It's a post-race party in the park. We have our award ceremony for our 10K starting at 10:45. Our vendors will be back. That historical exhibit will be set up so that you can really... It's really going to linger, right? We're going to keep celebrating. It's not just you cross the finish line and you're done.
24: Right.
11: We're going to keep celebrating throughout the morning here tomorrow after the 50th Bellin run.
24: And why wouldn't you want to hang around on a Saturday and celebrate the 50th running of the Bellin? Because the weather, the weather.
11: It's going to be fantastic. A week ago, we were a little bit nervous about the temperatures. All of that has moved out. The storms are past us. Tonight's gorgeous. Tomorrow's going to be beautiful. So... stick around, hang out, savor it.
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7: The fake, Williams, looking downfield, launching downfield, going for it all! It is caught! Bears win it! DJ Moore!
12: I think I played really well this year. Accomplished all my goals that I set always, like I always tell you guys, set the standard for myself, but I think I played really good this year.
4: That was Keyshawn Nixon right after the season, cleaning out his locker after giving up that game-winning touchdown to DJ Moore, which was an incredible throw by Caleb Williams. Got to give him credit for that, but Keyshawn was covering DJ Moore on that play. Look, Keyshawn Nixon, according to Pro Football Focus, graded out as the 37th best corner in football out of 112 corners who played enough snaps to qualify for their grading system. Keyshawn Nixon graded out 37th out of 112. By far the best grade for a Packers corner, for whatever that's worth. Also, up to you to determine how much a Pro Bowl is worth when so many people opt out of the Pro Bowl these days. But I don't think Keyshawn Nixon stinks. I think the fan base is a little, collectively, a little too low on him. I think he's fine. He can play for you. He's a starting caliber corner. I also think that he's not your prototypical CB1. And if he truly wants to hold, and that's a big if, but if he truly will not show up or will not play on this current deal, he turns 29 later this month. I'm not interested in giving him a long-term deal if I'm the Packers. Maybe work in some incentives, but not picks. We talked about that. Andy Herman mentioned that the other day, that you probably don't want to say, hey, we'll give you $2 million more if you get five picks this year. Then you're starting to chase that and get out of position. You don't want that. So maybe you tie incentives to playing time or team success, whatever you got to do. But the curious case of Keyshawn Nixon is, well, it's curious. It's exactly that. Because you sign him on a one-year deal to be a core special teamer. He exceeds expectations, becomes an all-pro returner. We all love Keyshawn Nixon. Packer Nation can't get enough Keyshawn Nixon. Then he emerges as the top slot corner, which is fine. After 2 1-year deals of exceeding expectations, you give him a 3-year deal. Then he becomes CB1, and now we're like, okay, enough. You're not that good. Well, now Keyshawn Nixon is learning a new defense under defensive coordinator Jonathan Gannon. Out of 45 votes for your least favorite current Packer, Nixon got 24 of them. Next closest was the head coach, who got 8. Here's Nixon on adjusting to Jonathan Gannon's new defense. Some raw audio from Key. Have a listen.
12: I like it. It's aggressive. I like the new system. They're coaching it well. They're taking their time. They're breaking it down. It's just a learning experience. It's my third DC since I've been here, so I was just trying to adjust. The verbiage is a little different, so that's probably like the hard thing. So I'd be feeling like I'm in school every day right now.
18: How does a coach get his players to buy in? What goes into that? Is it that you trust that the playbook's a good playbook? Is it that you trust that this guy will put me in a good position? What is it?
12: I don't think you really know until you get on the field and do it. I think when it was just on the board and stuff like that, kind of like confusing and trying to understand it, but now it's we flying around. It feels kind of the same. Same feeling as like when we had half. Aggressive. But I think the way the coaches assert themselves is like how you play. You respond to it. And JG's he's an assertive person, so you got to respond for sure.
3: Does he use the word violent as much as he did in his early press conference? He's like, we're going to be violent.
12: Yeah. We're going to run to that ball. We already did that last year, but he definitely bringing his emphasis on it. So we already knew that. We already had that same mentality last year. So he's definitely bringing that, though. Yeah.
6: How's he been working with Brandon since then?
12: I like BC. You know, South Carolina boy. I knew him when he was in college. Talked to him a lot. Was happy we drafted him. He looks good. Fluid. Young, but definitely got a lot of upside.
9: How much did you know about him since he went to South Carolina?
12: Who, Cisse?
9: Yeah.
12: I know him a lot. I used to talk to him while he was in college, you know, give him, like, little tips here and there. Played way better in college than I did, but not too many tips I have to give him for college. But, you know, just he soak up like a sponge. He loves football. I mean, some guys, when they're young, you don't really know how they respond to the NFL because some guys don't really love football. They love what come with it, but he actually loves football, so I kind of enjoy, like, helping him out and stuff like that. Him and Damani.
9: Yeah, I was going to say, how's Damani feeling?
12: Yeah, I knew Damani, too, since he was, like, young, when he was in high school. Even before high school, I think I met Damani, he was, like, the eighth grade. Yeah, he graduated in 2022. I was already in the league, so that's just, like, another adjustment.
3: What's it like to know these guys when they're young and then to see them now in the locker room and see their growth to get here right now?
12: Yeah, it made me feel old sometimes, and I still feel like I'm, you know, I'm still young, still athletic as hell, still can run. But just seeing them, just, you know, it's growth. Especially like Damani, because I knew him since he was so young. Just watching him from even when I was just talking to him today, just when he was a 5-star at Modern Day High School. He's like, you know, I didn't even see that when I met him. He was still in eighth grade, like Bambi legs, was fast, but didn't really know what he was doing. But to see where he is now, it's good for sure.
3: You're outside last year being TV. Well, what did you kind of learn from that experience last season and carry over into this year?
12: Just the comfortability of playing like just corner, because the year before I was playing corner, but I was also playing nickel, like in those packages, and then just playing outside. I feel like I got better like as the season went on, just because of the reps. You know, you get all the reps outside. It's just a different beast. I feel like my body slimmed up. I got skinnier just because I run more. It's going good though. I really feel a lot comfortable out there. For sure.
3: You said Jair Alexander told you to slow your life down when you got to Green Bay. Did you offer some of that same advice to some of these young cats that are in this room now?
12: Not because they came from college. When I came here, I came from Vegas. So it was like a completely different like lifestyle and stuff like that. But they came from college. SEC is like college town anyway. It's kind of like here. Just no college students.
3: You've had to fight for every opportunity you've gotten. You talked about knowing Damani. He was that 5-star. He was the guy who was anointed before he got to college and had to battle through some stuff. Mm-hmm. What mindset do you think he's in? Is he in that mindset that you've adopted where you now have to earn everything from scratch again?
12: One thing I have appreciated him is in the league, you got to prove yourself every year. It don't matter if he was a 5-star in high school. Nobody really care about that. It's more people that's in the league that wasn't ranked that are high-profile players and 5-stars. So I just told him, just, you know, whatever got you here, just keep doing that. Stay grounded.
6: You mentioned the in-season transition from going from nickel to outside cornerback. Has that impacted how you've gone about your off seasons and what you've worked on in training?
12: Yeah, hell yeah, absolutely. I don't do all the as much lifting I was when I was in the box. I do a lot more feet work and running now. I'm a big Peloton guy right now. I've been on Peloton heavy.
3: Who's like, your favorite instructor?
12: Alex. Yeah. I like Alex. I like his playlist. I go off the playlist. I don't really go off like the rides. I like the music. So I've been a real Peloton guy. But it's helped. Playing corner, I go from playing like inside outside. I'm in the box a little more. I got to be like kind of heavy. But now I can be light. I feel way faster. I feel good.
3: Who put you on the Peloton? Was it one of the trainers or yourself?
12: I saw an ad on Instagram and I would have been. Yeah, I like it a lot though.
6: Keyshawn, you've always had a really strong mindset and mentality. How do you continue to improve that each year and know that, you know, there's always room to improve, get better, and strengthen your skills?
12: Like I always say, like, I didn't really feel like I was, like, in the NFL until I got here. So it was my fourth year, but it was really my first year. In my first 3 years, I didn't play. So I always tell people that, like, just adjusting year to year of every op that I've got since I've been here. Like, went from being a kick returner to the nickel to playing just nickel to the corner. Like, I just feel like I just keep trying to upgrade. So every upgrade is a different, you know, scenario. And then just playing football, homing on my technique and my rules and stuff like that. Playing corner now, I don't have to learn inside out, so I can only play corner. So now I can focus on all the techniques and how can I get better at just that position. I don't have to worry about kick return. I don't got to worry about nickel. Like, I'm just playing corner.
18: How much difference does that make in what you can do on the field, being able to hone your focus? Like Jordan Morgan going to left tackle, right, encountering the same type of thing.
12: I think it's good for me, especially being a person. I feel like I'm a real football player. Like, I can play offense, defense, kick return, punt return. I always felt like I was a real football player. But now I can really just focus on just being a corner. It's been going really good. I think I had a really good year last year, and I for sure want to have a great year this year.
5: Keith, kind of the path that you've been on, what did it mean to get the Pro Bowl, you know, being able to have that experience and obviously some of the recognition that comes along with that now?
12: It was big for me. That was one of my goals, and, you know, I feel like I accomplished it in that type of way. But just the mindset-wise, it really didn't matter. I did like the camaraderie of the Pro Bowl, though, like, you know, playing in the league, you don't really know, like, who really know you until, like, you get around those type of guys. And, you know, just hearing, like, Dak or, like, Jalen Hurts, you know, tell me, like, positive things and, you know, talk to me, like, just conversations, like, okay, make you feel good. You understand, like, okay, the league really know who you are. So just understanding that, because at the end of the day, you want to, like, get the respect.

0: I just got to play them. It is what it is. I mean,
1: did they shock you at all, though?
0: No, it's the league. I feel like everybody's going in to win now. The Rams are definitely in to win now. So, but at the end of the day, you got to play whole season. It doesn't matter what you look like on paper. You got to play ball. And they're in a tough division. Well, the NFC's tough regardless, so it doesn't matter what side of the division you're on.
2: Still have a bad taste in your mouth from Chicago.
0: Yeah, for sure. We'll see them twice a year. They know what's up. We know what's up. That's what it is.
3: What do you expect when you see them on the field again?
0: Free smoke. We got to play ball. They got to see us twice a year. I mean, they had a good year last year. It's their first time. It's cool. We'll be ready.
3: Is that good for the rivalry? Do you hate them?
0: They hate us more than we hate them. We've been worried about other teams, you know. We worry about them now, though. They're definitely a good football team. They coach well. They play hard. But our process is not the Chicago Bears. That's not our Super Bowl. Our process is to win the North first. So the way we do that, we got to beat them anyway. It's just like Detroit and Minnesota. So our division is going to be up for grabs regardless because of the amount of talent that's in our division, just like the NFC West. I think the NFC is just the more loaded side. So the Bears is not like our thought process of the offseason. Like, who cares?
3: Do you feel like you let them off the hook? 2 years ago, they had like an 11-game losing streak. Then Jordan Love gets knocked out of the game. Christian Watson goes down. They win. And then what happened twice in December last year? Do you feel like you're letting them off the hook?
0: I don't want to say we let them off the hook, but we didn't finish as a team. So I think our mindset this year is to finish, and that's our goal. I can't really say we let them off the hook. I mean, football is an imperfect game, and the situation that we were dealt with last year was just imperfect. It's just the way football goes.
1: Key, when you did individual reflection this offseason, what were the things that kept coming to mind that you took away for yourself individually last season?
0: Not getting bored. I think at times last year when I didn't get a lot of action, I kind of got bored just because I'm used to like doing so much stuff, especially playing nickel. I feel like a corner, you kind of get bored if you're not getting ops at the ball and stuff like that. So just not being bored and just understanding like the reason I'm playing what I'm playing instead of just like going out there being athletic and playing ball. Especially like with the new DC, JG, Bobby, and Bullock, they definitely home in on just like the corner position for me. Like athletically, I can do everything, but just playing corner, it's a lot of technical stuff you got to do, and you got to really home in on that. So I've really been doing that all offseason for real.
4: All right, there you go. Keyshawn Nixon, your least favorite Packer based on the polling via the text line today. 24 out of the 45 votes, a landslide, Keyshawn Nixon. Again, Keyshawn Nixon would not be my answer. That's also not really how I play in this role, least favorite, that kind of thing. I think Keyshawn Nixon's pretty good. I don't think he's great. I think you want your CB1 to be better than Nixon, but I don't think Keyshawn Nixon sucks. And apparently that take is kind of hot.
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6: 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The Fan, it's Rookie at Astor Park. The Bell and Run is coming up tomorrow, but we've got a lot of activities going on right now, including the pasta feed. It's underway until 7:30. $10 adults, $5 for kids 12 and under. 2 and under are free. We've got the kids run going on here before too long. Registration goes until 8 o'clock tonight. If you're still hemming and hawing about whether you want to run or walk tomorrow, you have until 8 o'clock to make that decision and come on down here at Astor Park. Terry Charles is here. I bumped into my good buddy TC. My understanding is you're going to start a new streak. One in a row, Bell and Runs after tomorrow.
7: Exactly. I've done probably 30 of them, but I chose a bike ride in Door County last year instead of doing the Bell and Run. So I'm back at it this year, one in a row.
6: Aren't you Mr. Fancy Pants doing bike rides and runs and Mr. Fit and all that stuff?
7: Yeah, well, I don't live up to that radio thing like, you know, Bill and Rookie currently, who are blaspheming us who are in the fitness world. But yeah, I like to bike and run and do those types of things.
6: Very good. Well, you couldn't ask for better weather tomorrow for this whole Bell and Run, so we won't look for you passed out. And by the way, don't worry. The Fan has plenty of water this year for you.
7: I'll be looking for it. Trust me, Rookie.
6: All right, don't look for me, though, because I won't be.
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11: A Better Life with Dr. Sanjay Gupta.
12: We all know how important it is to stay active as we age, especially as we get older. But I've come to realize that for as good as people are about getting their cardio in, a lot of older folks really don't seem to be doing the recommended amount of strength training or even understand why it's so important. It helps you stay functional and therefore independent for as long as possible. 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
18: Here's what I hope for with the wide receiver group, with Christian Watson getting a payday, Jaden Reed getting a payday, and Tucker Kraft probably getting a payday, that you feel obligated to get them the football because you've paid them. And I don't know if that factors into any decision, but I'm glad that we don't have a bunch of wide receivers that are all on the same pay scale where we're going to spread the ball around and all these great receivers, and who's going to cover all these guys? Because we had so much talent and so much depth, and you don't get the ball to your playmakers enough. I'm hoping because you've paid these guys that there's a little emphasis there to get the ball in the hands of your moneymakers.
19: Well, they're going to be the only guys that have, you know, your only options. Throw Matthew Golden into the mix. Those are your four guys, Watson, Reed, Golden, and Kraft. Those are going to be your four key guys.
18: But you could always still pick four key guys. It seems like those would be the four key guys. Maybe not Matthew Golden so much because he was a rookie a year ago. But it would always seem like you would have your four key guys no matter what their pay scale is, whatever it is, just based by talent level. And you would have thought you would have utilized Christian Watson more when healthy. And you would have utilized Romeo Doubs. I think Romeo Doubs could have handled more action. And it just doesn't seem like they do that. And I know you can't sit there and go, oh, this guy's making X amount of dollars, and we're going to give him the football. But you know what I mean, though, in terms
19: Jordan
18: of...
19: Jordan Love's thinking, oh, I got to get him. He's making all this money.
18: No, but,
19: the
18: point is, you still call plays for guys that are the primary option and things of that nature, or maybe they're on the field a little bit more, not subbing in and out as much. And I know you do that with formations. I get all that. But I'm just hoping that the guys that they're investing in finally kind of get the targets that they deserve.
17: That's a two-minute drill from Bill and Rookie. Get the full Bill and Rookie experience weekday mornings from 6 until 10 on The Fan and The Fan app. WDUZ-FM Brilliant Green Bay and WDUZ-AM Green Bay, a Cumulus Media station, broadcasting from the Attorney Eric Pitts Fan Studio, Northeast Wisconsin's DUI Guide.

0: the night for the Milwaukee Brewers, Jacob Mizorowski. It's been an incredible season for Miz. The stretch that he's been on, the last time out, he basically talked Pat Murphy, gave him the evil eye, like, don't you dare take me out. Got into a little trouble, and then Murph was like, all right, fine. And he struck out the final two batters and got out of the jam, got out of the inning. What I do expect tonight is for Jacob Mizorowski to throw the ball very, very hard. Why? Well, because that's what he does.
1: Yeah, that's what I do. I throw hard, so.
0: That's right. That's what I just said.
1: That's what I do. I throw hard, so.
0: Jacob Mizorowski on the mound, and on paper, what should be a mismatched pitching matchup.
2: ABC News, I'm Chuck Sievertson. Wall Street's major indexes zoomed, propelled partly by SpaceX's debut on the NASDAQ today, ending more than 19% above where they started, with Elon Musk becoming the world's first trillionaire. The market's also boosted by news that the U.S. and Iran could be nearing a deal to reopen the Strait of Hormuz. A Trump administration official telling ABC News senior White House correspondent Selena Wang a deal is closer than ever.
3: Now, this official, though, did caveat that they aren't sure as to whether the Supreme Leader has signed off on this and did acknowledge that there are some factions within Iran that don't want this deal to go through, but said that those that the U.S. have been negotiating with and who have the authority to make this deal do, in fact, want this to be signed.
2: Police say the shooter today in Midland, Texas, where nine people went to the hospital, was known to cops accused of the attempted murder of an officer. They say the shooter is dead. This is ABC News.
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7: The World Cup kicked off yesterday with Mexico beating South Africa 2-0 in the open game of the tournament. This year's World Cup hosted in North America has been hyped due to the games taking place here in the U.S., but also on the pitch. This is the most talented the U.S. has ever been on the men's side. Over the next month, the hype and the expectations will be high, and we'll see if the U.S. men's national team can live up to it. I'm Chris Black.
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17: That's me. Thank you for joining me on this Friday afternoon on The Fan. The 50th Bellin Run tomorrow. I think I'm at a Lorelei again. Looking forward to that. Might have to stay a little longer and have a beverage. We'll see. I don't know what's on the docket for tomorrow. Besides the Bellin Run in the morning. And I guess I'm playing upbeat 70s music. That's a first for me. Usually it's like stadium rock, jock jams, and then I got the email saying, like, play some upbeat 70s music, which I can do. I just got to put together a new playlist tonight, which could be fun. I don't know. Got the World Cup, United States in action tonight against Paraguay at 8 o'clock. That'll be televised on Fox, but televised at 6:40 on Brewers TV will be, get this, the Brewers taking on the Phillies. The Brewers, 41-25 on the season, coming off the series loss in Vegas to the Athletics, also known as the A's. Tonight is Miz Night for the crew. Jacob Mizorowski on the mound. He's been absolutely sensational. Miz and Phillies starter Christopher Sanchez. Unfortunately, they're not squaring off head-to-head. We missed that by 2 days, although that would be freaking awesome. They are the two odds-on favorites, the two guys with the shortest odds to win the NL Cy Young this season. Christopher Sanchez, 8-2 with a 1.54 ERA, the second lowest ERA in baseball. Jacob Mizorowski, first with a 1.50 ERA. So Miz, 7-2 with a 1.50 ERA. Sanchez, 8-2 with a 1.54 ERA. But Miz goes tonight, Sanchez goes on Saturday. The lineup tonight for the crew against the Phillies. Looks like they're wearing the Wisco City Connect, more like a State Connect throwback, alternate uniform. I have to say they have grown on me. Initially when they came out, I was like, I don't like those uniforms at all. And then proceeded shortly thereafter to buy Cal a personalized jersey and then bought myself a hat. Because I have zero self-discipline. I didn't like the City Connect uniforms at all when they first came out, mostly because they just don't look like the Brewers. And as a uniform guy, big part of it, big part of a good uniform is just a consistent identity. I feel like you should be able to turn on the TV and you should be able to know who's playing without the ticker, without the bottom line, without someone pointing out, like, this is Oregon. They're just wearing highlighter yellow today instead of their normal green, but that's not even normal because sometimes they wear chrome or white. It's just I don't like that. And the Brewers' new uniforms don't really look like the Brewers. You can't tell it's them without... It's grown on me, though. Maybe now that it's summer, the summer sunset color scheme just resonates. I don't know what it is, but they have grown on me. I still do not like Wisco across the front. Nobody from Wisconsin says Wisco, unless they're trying too hard to be cool. Like, yeah, where are you from? I'm from Arkansas. Where are you from? No big deal. I'm from Wisco. Nobody ever says that. So if it just said Brewers, I'd think they're sweet. I like the Barrelman logo. Like, I actually kind of like the color scheme all of a sudden. Don't love that they don't look like the Brewers, but anyway, I digress. They've grown on me. Miz on the mound. And the Brewers put out the graphic with Miz in the City Connect jersey, so that's why I assume they're wearing them. Christian Yelich is leading off as the DH. Jackson Churio hitting second. He's playing left. Bryce Terang hitting third, playing second. William Contreras catching, hitting cleanup. Jake Bowers hitting fifth in right. Andrew Vaughn at first hitting sixth. His splits left versus right are absolutely insane. Vaughn is well overdue to go yard, if you ask me. Garrett Mitchell at center. I don't think I call my shot with anybody more than I do with Andrew Vaughn. I had a good run with him last year, looking to get back on that train. Garrett Mitchell's in center, hitting seventh. David Hamilton's at third, hitting eighth. And Joey Ortiz rounding out the lineup, hitting ninth. Where else would he hit? And Ortiz, obviously, at short tonight as the Brewers take on the Phillies. How about a quick check-in on this NL Central division? How about it, Marcus? All right, so the Brewers at 41-25 on the season. The Brewers take on the Phillies in Milwaukee this weekend for a three-game series. Meanwhile, the St. Louis Cardinals, four games back at 37-29. The Cardinals are in Minneapolis this weekend taking on the Twins. The Cardinals just had a six-game winning streak snapped at the New York Mets. They took the first two from the Mets and swept the Reds prior to that. So the Cardinals no longer on that winning streak, but they're four games back. Gained a little ground on the Brewers over the last few days. Cardinals 37-29, four games back. They're in Minnesota this weekend. Meanwhile, the Pittsburgh Pirates are 7.5 back. They're a game over 500 at 35-34. The Pirates home this weekend, taking on the Marlins. The Pirates have lost five of the last six. They got swept in Atlanta and then lost two of three to the Dodgers. Talk about a tough stretch. The two top teams in the NL, well, depending. That's a matter of opinion, I suppose. But Braves and Dodgers, Pirates lost five of their last six against those two powerhouses. Pirates have lost six of their last eight overall. They were 33-28 on June 2nd. Now they're 35-34, as are the Cubs, 35-34. Also 7.5 back of the Brewers. The Cubs are at San Francisco this weekend. Cubs at Giants this weekend. The Cubs just beat the Rockies yesterday to avoid getting swept. Craig Counsell got tossed. He was absolutely right, arguing the foul ball. It was a foul ball that wound up being a double play, and Craig Counsell's pissed, y'all, and that's two outs! That's two out of 27 outs, and get out of here, Craig! You're absolutely right, but don't show me up! Sports are weird. Anyway, the Cubs avoided getting swept, which, by the way, then Counsell replied to the ump and said,
18: I don't agree with that at all. I don't agree with that at all.
17: The Cubs 8-22 in their last 30 games. They were 27-12 on May 8th. Now they're 35-34, 7.5 back of the Brewers. Then there's the Reds at the bottom of the division, sub 500. They are 32-35, 9.5 back of the Brewers. The Reds are home this weekend in Cincinnati, taking on the Diamondbacks. The Reds are 3-10 in their last 13 games. On May 26th, the Reds were 29-25. Now they're 32-35. 3-10 over the last 13. Then the Brewers, 41-25 on the season, taking on the Phillies in Milwaukee this weekend. The Brewers, of course, lost the Vegas series. Won the first game in the, I don't know, thriller. Was it a thriller? It was kind of like, at some level, annoying. As we've talked about that Mickey Mouse ballpark and the way the wind blows out there, how dry it is, and the infield being like concrete. The whole thing was just like, all right, I mean, I like offense, but I don't know if I like offense that much. So the Brewers lost that series. They win the first game 15-14. Game ended after 1 o'clock Central. And then they, of course, dropped the final two games of that series, in large part because Chad Patrick completely sold one of them. But whatever, you got to give people passes, and Patrick deserves it. He's been solid for him. The Phillies, meanwhile, 37-31, second in the NL East behind the Braves. The Phillies have won seven of their last nine. And since April 26th, the Brewers have a major league best record Since April 26th, the Brewers are an MLB best 28-12. The Phillies are 28-13. Second best record in baseball since April 26th. So the Brewers have been more consistent than the Phillies have this season, but both got out to relatively slow starts. The Brewers just not as slow, and the Brewers obviously tons of injuries early in the season. Then when they got their bats back, when Yelly came back, especially after Vaughn and Churio before that, it was like, oh, wow, yeah, the Brewers are good. Imagine that. But the Brewers, since April 26th, are 28-12, best record in Major League Baseball. At that time, they were 13-13 after losing to the Pirates on April 25th. The final day of the NFL draft, the Brewers were 13-13. Since then, April 26th, they are 28-12. 28-12, best record in Major League Baseball. The Phillies were 9-18 as of April 26th. But Brewers' best record in baseball since that date. The Phillies, the second best record in baseball since that date. The Brewers' pitching probables this weekend, much better. They're in a much better part of the rotation than the Phillies are. The Brewers will see Phillies ace Christopher Sanchez on Saturday, but before that, on paper, a couple cupcakes. With all due respect to Andrew Painter going tonight and veteran Aaron Nola tomorrow, those two guys not having great years, but the Brewers send Jacob Mizorowski to the mound tonight. Shane Drouin will pitch tomorrow, and then Kyle Harrison on Sunday. So Harrison versus Sanchez. Harrison looking to bounce back from his worst outing as a Brewer the other night at the Mickey Mouse ballpark in Vegas, serving up homers and like that. I'm sure he couldn't get out of Vegas fast enough. So that'll happen on Sunday, but tonight, all about Jacob Mizorowski, the second shortest odds to win the National League Cy Young at the moment, behind only Christopher Sanchez of the Phillies, who got the nod for NL Pitcher of the Month. Imagine not winning the Pitcher of the Month award, as if it really matters. It's a fake award anyway. Unless Miz would have won it, then it would be an awesome award. Very worthwhile. But imagine giving up one run in an entire month as a starter like Miz did and not winning Pitcher of the Month. But he didn't, because Sanchez gave up no runs. Now, a lot of the other numbers favored Miz, but that's neither here nor there. Right now, the odds to win Cy Young, Sanchez is plus 145. Miz is plus 180. Shohei Ohtani, a distant third, plus 550. And Paul Skeens is plus 1200. Sanchez and Miz, the two favorites for the NL Cy Young at the moment. Jacob Mizorowski currently leads the major leagues in the following categories. Let me get my bell. Miz leads the majors in ERA, opposing batting average, 151, whip, strikeouts, strikeout percentage, strikeouts per nine, and hits per nine. Miz averaging 13.3 strikeouts per nine, giving up just 4.7 hits per nine. He's got 116 strikeouts. ERA, a major league best, 150, and opposing batters are hitting 151 against him. So, yeah, Miz is good, but lately so are the Philadelphia Phillies. Should be a fun weekend down in Milwaukee. It'll be more fun for Brewer fans if the Brewers win this series. To get the scoop on the Phillies, let's go to a Phillies reporter from the Philly Metro Philly Sports Network. That is the Metro Philly Sports Network. Easy for me to say. Corey Nido, Phillies reporter. 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Tonight, cooling down to 62. Tomorrow should be a lot like today. A mix of sun and clouds. Possibly some scattered afternoon storms. Warm, breezy, and humid. The high 78. Tomorrow, of course, the 50th running of the Bellin Run.
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24: 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Sunday at 1:10. Of course, it's a Brewers Sunday with an appearance by Packers safety Evan Williams. It's also Jackson Churio Bobblehead Giveaway Day. Churio Bobblehead goes out to the first 1,000 fans in the stadium this Sunday with the Wisconsin Timber Rattlers.
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24: Meanwhile, the Brewers are back home in Milwaukee, taking on the Phillies this weekend. And as I look ahead at their promotional schedule, tomorrow, William Contreras trading card bobblehead giveaway to the first 25,000 ticketed fans. That's pretty cool. I got the Mizorowski trading card bobblehead earlier this season. That was more fun than the game itself that we attended. Sunday is the Slidin' Sal Frelick jersey giveaway. Got like the sand stains on the front of it. It's pretty cool for Sunday. Anyway, Brewers-Phillies this weekend in Milwaukee. Joining me now, he covers the Phillies for Metro Philly Sports Network. He is Corey Nido. Hello, Corey. How are you today?
33: Hey, Marcus. I'm doing well. How are you?
24: Doing very well. Appreciate you doing this. So how are the Phillies?
33: The Phillies are hot right now. Despite squeaking out close wins, they just keep on winning under Don Mattingly. They're 28-12 since he took over on April 28th. That's one of the best records in baseball that actually matches the Brewers' record since April 26th. And Milwaukee comes into tonight's game with the best record in MLB during that stretch. Phillies took 2 of 3 in Toronto, and they're just finding ways to win. The pitching has been good enough, and the hitting is starting to turn a corner here. But I do think the Brewers catch a break in terms of where the Phillies are in the starting rotation, having only needing to see Christopher Sanchez on Sunday and get to face the struggling rookie Andrew Painter tonight and then Aaron Nola tomorrow.
24: Okay, so you answered or you touched on a lot of the things I wanted to ask you about there. So we'll loop back to all of it, but you brought up where the Phillies are at in their rotation. The Brewers obviously have Jacob Mizrahi. This is exactly where they want to be, coming off an off day. Jacob Mizrahi goes tonight, and we're going to talk about Christopher Sanchez coming up. But Miz going for the Brewers, and then, as you put it, the struggling rookie Andrew Painter going tonight. I know you don't want to judge a book by its cover. You don't necessarily always want to judge a starting pitcher by his numbers, but the numbers don't look good. 1-7 with a 6.21 ERA. On paper, Miz versus Painter is a mismatch. Teach us about Andrew Painter, tonight's starter for the Phillies.
33: Yeah, it's really going to come down to if Painter can get some movement on his fastball. That's been one of his problems so far since becoming a big league pitcher. The velo isn't the problem. It's just that it's a flat 96-97 mile an hour fastball. And at this level, that's going to get crushed. And if you look at the metrics, opponents are hitting almost 400 against his heater this season. And that has resulted in Painter struggling. He's been also having issues getting ahead of batters, and then when he's trying to get hitters to chase, the pitches haven't really been enticing, where in AAA, AA, single A, when he was working his way up the ladder, he could get away with a lot of swing and miss, a lot of chasing, but that doesn't happen as much in the big leagues. And unfortunately for Andrew, he's finding out the hard way. But I do agree with you, you don't want to judge a book by its cover. I know fans in the Philly area not thrilled with Painter's season so far, but he's only made 11 or 12 starts. It does typically take time for a starting pitcher to get acclimated. And let's face it, there's very rarely multiple Jacob Mizrahis out there in the world. So yeah, it's going to take some time for Painter.
24: Okay, so before we get back to Miz and Christopher Sanchez, those two names tied together for many reasons, but tomorrow looks like Aaron Nola going to start for the Phillies. Obviously, Nola's been around a long time, but 3-4 with a 5.86 ERA. Do the numbers tell the truth there on Aaron Nola this season?
33: Yeah, he struggled as well. He had a stretch of three good outings before his last time out against the Chicago White Sox. The numbers are pretty straightforward there. And again, similar to Painter, it's the fastball that's been Nola's bugaboo as well. He's kind of scrapped his four-seamer as of late and has just been knuckle-curving the opponents to depth here. That's been his primary pitch. It's been one of his go-to pitches throughout his career. But Nola's trying to reinvent himself, so to speak. He's still under contract for quite some time here in Philadelphia, so it's certainly not an ideal situation. But Nola also has struggled. The walks have been an issue for the majority of the season. So if he ends up walking a couple guys, that's when his innings start to unravel on him as well.
24: Corey Nido joining us to talk Phillies as the Brewers host the Phillies this weekend at American Family Field down in Milwaukee. So tonight is Miz Night, which is basically a holiday across the state of Wisconsin. Jacob Mizrahi's been truly sensational, obviously in the Cy Young conversation. The Phillies have a phenom themselves in Christopher Sanchez. I know that these two names were very much the topic of conversation a couple weeks ago, specifically because they were both so incredibly dominant in the month of May. And unfortunately, I guess we can't do like co-NL pitchers of the month. So they gave it to the guy who literally didn't give up a single run in the month of May instead of the guy who was striking people out at a record rate and also only gave up one. Whatever, couldn't have gone wrong. I want to know more about Christopher Sanchez, though. So I know he's been great. We're all, you know, Jacob Mizrahi's still a young guy, but he's been sensational. Everybody's has fallen in love with Jacob Mizrahi. Teach me about Christopher Sanchez. Give me everything you got.
33: Yeah, I mean, Sanchez is just a remarkable story. He was traded by the Tampa Bay Rays a handful of years ago as this wiry unknown, unproven prospect. The Phillies kind of took some heat. They were giving up Curtis Meade, who was an outfield prospect at the time. And, you know, Sanchez really wasn't on the radar for the Phillies. He was kind of working in and out of a bullpen and starting role, and he had just kind of taken it by the horns over the last 2 years. His changeup is filthy. He only throws three pitches, and that changeup is nearly unhittable, and opponents know it's coming. And I think that's what makes what Sanchez and what he's doing so impressive, because he's got the pitch where opponents know it's coming, but they can't put a good swing on it. They can't stay back long enough where, you know, Mizorowski obviously has his fastball, but when you're throwing 101 and above consistently, that just comes down to hand-eye coordination and bat speed, where the changeup, these opponent hitters have a little bit more time to determine where they want to swing and how they want to swing at it. But it has been a pitch that has been a revelation for Sanchez. 1.54 ERA. I mean, I just pulled up the stats earlier. Him and Mizorowski are 1-2 in ERA. They're 1-2 in strikeouts. Sanchez has a sizable innings difference right now, but these two guys are on top of their game. And for Christopher Sanchez, he's becoming a legend here in Philadelphia. Everybody wants him to start the All-Star game next month, with it being at Citizens Bank Park. Obviously, Jacob Mizorowski, you know, would like to spoil that. He certainly has put up the numbers as well. So it's going to be interesting to see how the fans vote. Sanchez certainly deserves it. So does Mizorowski. But yeah, this is a guy that has just really taken the league by storm since last year. He is the ace of this Philly staff, and now Zach Wheeler, still an ace, but he's kind of the 1B now. And Sanchez, this is his team, so to speak, in terms of pitching.
24: All right, Sanchez, here's my proposition. Sanchez starts the All-Star game. Mizorowski gets the Cy Young. What do you think?
33: No, I mean, that could possibly work. I mean, I don't, you know, maybe Phillies fans would want that more than the Cy Young, but I think they're going to fight, you know, tooth and nail here to get Sanchez in the Cy Young award, as well as they thought he could have earned it last year. So it's really fun to watch, but Sanchez has been just exhilarating every time he takes the mound.
24: Christopher Sanchez, 8-2 this season with a 1.54 ERA. He is, I mean, it's Jacob Mizorowski and Christopher Sanchez. And in all seriousness, like, the baseball season can be really difficult to keep in context. I get sick of saying, you know, it's a long season, things can change and all that. But here we are, you know, getting into mid-June. This is a fair sample size. You look at the current odds for the National League Cy Young Award. Sanchez is a slight favorite over Miz. So Sanchez currently plus 145, Jacob Mizorowski plus 180. And then you see Shohei Ohtani and Paul Skeens, a distant third and fourth. So if you needed to know how dominant Miz and Sanchez have been, just look at those odds. Like, they're the front runners for Cy Young, clearly, over Ohtani and Skeens.
33: Yeah, it's remarkable. And I think what it might come down to is who has one rare bad outing, or maybe two, that could skew this whole thing for one of them, because that's how dominant and that's how good they've been pitching. It's a tough break, but that may be the difference maker here between Mizorowski and Sanchez, because they are so close. You mentioned the ERA. Mizorowski has three more strikeouts than Sanchez. He's got a little bit of a better whip right now. But, I mean, Sanchez had that 51 scoreless inning streak that ended a couple weeks ago. That had the city rallying around him as well. So Sanchez is putting in a great resume, as is Mizorowski. Skeens and Ohtani, they're interesting. I'm wondering if Ohtani will get docked because of the innings, with the Dodgers rolling out a six-man rotation. And Skeens has been a little hit and miss as of late, but he's still always in contention. There's no doubt about that.
24: Talking to Corey Nido, covers the Phillies for the Philly Metro Sports Network. So as you mentioned earlier, the Brewers and the Phillies both have 28 wins since late April, April 26th. So two best records in Major League Baseball since that point. The Phillies come into Milwaukee having won seven of their last nine, which suggests they're playing really well. But like I just alluded to, baseball's weird, right? You go on a hot streak and everything's great. Then you lose a couple games and we're like, ooh, I don't know. Are we getting out in front of our skis? Like, I don't know what. So are the Phillies playing really well right now? Have they found something, I guess, lately?
33: They found something a little bit offensively. The lineup has been much better than in the last couple of weeks. That White Sox series, the offense came to life. They needed to. Chicago's a pretty pesky lineup there, out there in Chicago, and they gave the Phillies everything that they could handle. They won some low-scoring close games against Toronto. Stat I pulled up today, the Phillies have played 37 games since the start of May, Marcus. 26 of them have been decided by three runs or less. So they're not steamrolling teams by any means, but they are finding ways to win those games. They are 18-8 in those 26 games decided by three runs or less. And I think the biggest thing to note is Don Mattingly has been very aggressive with using his bullpen. He's been using Joan Duran multiple nights, two, three nights in a row. He's using his high leverage guys a lot this year. Now there's some that are wondering, is that sustainable over the course of 162? But when you dug yourself a hole where you're 10 games below 500 in April, you need to stack up the wins, and Don Mattingly has his foot to the pedal so far.
24: Okay, I need you to repeat that stat. So 26 games decided by three runs or less out of the last how many? Give me the close games, close wins stat again.
33: So they played 37 games since the beginning of May. 26 of those have been decided by three runs or less.
24: Okay, which sounds crazy. That made me go, but then I'm like, I wonder what the Brewers' record is there. And then close wins in baseball is also just, it's like an interesting stat because I feel like most games are close. By nature, it's a lower scoring sport. And we've talked about this with the Brewers over the years. We're like, man, the Brewers are great in one score, like in one score, one run games, the Brewers have a great record. Is that fool's gold, or are they just good? Have they figured out whatever it takes to win, and then it's just held up, and they haven't regressed to the mean in years past? Anyway, talk to me about the Phillies' style of play. Like, the Brewers obviously have a unique style. Some call it small ball. What is Philly baseball?
33: I think they're still trying to figure that out here in 2026, if I'm being honest with you. Obviously, they love to lean on the long ball with Kyle Schwarber, Bryce Harper. They'd like to see more power from Alec Boehm, who homered in that Toronto series. They are missing Adolis Garcia. We're expecting him to probably be placed on the IL here at some point this afternoon. He's only hitting 195 on the year, but does have seven homers, which doesn't sound like a lot on June 12th, but he was one of the leaders in that lineup in terms of leaving the yard, and it's caused a pretty bad ripple effect of how they're going to man their outfield moving forward. But this is a team that's really just relying on their pitching, starting and relieving. Their bullpen has posted one of the best ERAs over the last month. So if the Phillies want to go up into Milwaukee and beat these Brewers, they're going to have to get really good, strong starting pitching, starting with Andrew Painter tonight, and then hope that the offense can chip away a little bit, and then you're going to see the heavy horses, the Brad Kellers, the Joan Durans, the Jose Alvarados, Ryan Kirkerings coming in to try and nail down a close win.
24: You got Jacob Mizorowski leading the major leagues in ERA with a 150 ERA. Sanchez is second with a 154 ERA. Miz goes tonight. Sanchez goes Saturday. Kyle Schwarber leading the league in home runs with 24. Brandon Marsh of the Phillies fifth in the majors with a batting average of 326. So this series has a lot of star power. Should be a lot of fun. Random question before I let you go, Corey. Who is the Phillies' biggest rival? Is it the Mets, the Braves? Who is it?
33: I would probably say that's a good question because the Mets haven't really been doing much the last couple of years. The Braves are on the upswing. I would say it's still the Mets just because of the geographical proximity. But when the Braves and Phillies have played in the postseason over the last couple of years, it gets electric. But I would say Phillies and Mets, there's still some hatred there, and I would lean that way for now.
24: All right, there you go. He is Corey Nido, Phillies reporter from the Metro Philly Sports Network. Corey, cannot thank you enough for your time. Appreciate you, and enjoy the series.
33: Absolutely. Thanks for having me. You as well.
24: All right. Corey Nido on the Philadelphia Phillies. The Brewers and Phillies getting after it tonight. The first pitch at 6:40. It's Miz Night, baby, on Brewers TV.
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9: Colleague of mine was telling me the other day about how their Instagram feed is filled with videos, most of them kind of funny, about how grandparents and friends tend to bulldoze new parents out of the way to get to see their baby. Now, as a dad of three daughters, I know how life really does become all about them the moment those kids are born. But I also know parents are still people, too, who need their own attention beyond being mom or dad. And moms, in particular in those early years, can feel especially invisible in the eyes of other people. 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
17: Gonna do a little bit of sports math quick. I should have did this during the break, but I didn't. I'm Jordan Love. So 2 weeks ago, I asked the question, who is your favorite current Packer? And Tucker Kraft won in a landslide. Jordan Love got 6 of the 50 votes. He was actually the second leading vote getter with 6. Tucker Kraft had 16, by far the most. But Jordan Love had 6 out of the 50. So 12% of the vote went to Jordan Love for the favorite current Packer discussion. Then today, 2 weeks later, I did the opposite, the least favorite Packer discussion, and Jordan Love got 3 votes.
24: three out of the 45. So he got 6% of the vote of least favorite Packer, 12% of the vote for favorite Packer. But I guess that comes with the territory. It's a relatively polarizing position. Some people think he's overrated. Some people think he's underrated. I happen to think he's... If you rate him in the top 10, you have him just right. If you have him at 12, I'm not going to bite your head off. But he's good. All the metrics say he's good. If your eyes tell you he's not good, then I think you need to get your eyes checked. Jordan Love has a new starting center this year. Full-time starting center, Sean Ryan. He's adjusting to that. Says, so far, so good. Let's listen in. Some raw audio from QB1, Jordan Love, talking earlier this week.
11: Me and Sean, it's been great. You know, like I mentioned before, just having a guy who, you know, has a full year of playing under his belt. For him, you know, he's played at guard, like, so he knows what he's doing. But now I think a center is different. When you're making the calls, you know, you're the one snapping the ball, so you got to be on time with everything. But he's done a great job. Our communication has been great so far, and obviously there's things we can build on. But like you mentioned, as a whole with the line, you know, we got different guys out right now. So there's a lot of moving pieces around. And so, you know, that's kind of how it is sometimes in the season. Injuries happen. Guys got to get bounced around to different spots. So I think it's great the guys are able to get multiple reps at different positions. Like you mentioned, Jagger, he's been moving around, left guard, right guard, center. So for a young guy, it's good. It's good for him to keep learning, keep experiencing different things. And it'll help him be ready if his name's called, you know, this year, whatever position. But I think for everybody, it's tough when you're moving around a lot. So the more consistency and playing time you get at one position, I think the better it will be.
12: How do you guys work on finishing games to practice in the off season here?
11: Yeah, I mean, it comes down to just trying to emulate that in practice. You know, I think today we kind of got off to a slow start on offense. You know, we're making some mental mistakes and different things like that. And we brought everybody up as a group, and it's what we've talked about and harped on all offseason. We got to find a way to, when it's not our best early on, we got to lock back in and regroup and find a way to finish the day off. So I think you just have that mindset going into practice. We got to find ways to finish the day. And those things will slowly, I think, translate into games.
13: I watched the lineup today with Christian, Jay Reed, and MG, and I thought that's a new look with Romeo moving on, et cetera. And they're different kinds of tools in the toolbox. Mm-hmm. They do different things. Mm-hmm. Talk about how you envision that going into the season with those three.
11: I think it'll be great. Like you mentioned, you know, Rome and Wicks are gone, not in the offense anymore. So there's going to be a lot more opportunities for these guys, those three right there, to get a lot more reps, a lot more opportunities to catch the ball. So I'm excited. You know, Jay Reed and Christian have been guys who've been here. They've been consistent, and they know what they're doing out there. And then I think for MG, like I said, it's just, you know, having that jump from year one to year two and being as consistent as possible. But when all three of those guys are on the field at the same time, I think we're going to be a dangerous offense, and I can't wait to build upon it. And then just finding those guys, those next guys below that can step up and make plays when their name's called upon.
14: How often do you catch yourself when you're watching Marshawn Lloyd in practice be like, ooh, that could be interesting if we can really get that on the field? Like, mm-hmm. Do you caution yourself, be like, we got to see it, but how optimistic do you get when you watch him?
11: No, you always feel that way. You know, since Marshawn's got here, we all know that he's, you know, he's a little yeet can is what we like to call him. he's very explosive, and he does some really good things, but he's just one of those guys that's kind of just got that freaky twitch ability that, you know, is just God-given. So it's definitely something that you catch yourself watching him at practice. We watched him in some of the preseason games last year, and you get excited. So I think for him, it's just trying to find ways to stay healthy and be able to be available and get out there on the field and make it come to life. But I'm definitely excited for him to get his opportunity and, you know, kind of put the world on notice.
14: Is Yee Cannon Nathaniel Hackett thing?
11: Yee Cannon, it might have started with Hack. Yee Cannon. I think Steno started that one. Yee Cannon. Steno loves the word yeet, so he's the yeet cannon.
15: I think you called him a little rocket his rookie year, a little rocket in the backfield.
11: I don't know about little. You know what I mean? I'm going to stop with the little words. He's a shorter guy, but you know what I mean? He is a rocket, though. You know, he's got some juice getting out of the backfield, like I said, to be able to get to, you know, his top speeds, things like that. Like I said, it's just something I wish I could do.
16: Or is there a guy we're not asking you about that, you know, you've seen some things from this training for offseason?
11: Not asking me about. Let me think here. Offensively, We've talked about guys. We talked about Wiley, who I'm excited about in the tight end room. I think, I want to see Say. You know, I want to see Savion Williams. He's going to have another guy, be another guy that will have that year two jump. And I think for him, you know, he's just getting those reps, like I mentioned, and feeling more comfortable and confident with everything he does and just knowing the offense inside and out. But I think he's another guy that once he gets more comfortable on the field, gets more opportunities, he can make some plays for us as well. So I'm excited for him. Obviously, getting Bo Melton back there on the offense side. Bo's done terrific things whenever his name's called upon. So building the consistency. But, yeah, I just think for a guy you haven't talked about, I think Savion, I'm excited. Chris Brooks, another guy that doesn't get talked about too much in the running back room, but he does great things whenever his name's called upon as well. So we got a lot of guys where it just comes down to once we get into training camp, preseason games, and start the season, seeing how everything shakes out and who's really making those plays. But we got a lot of guys that I'm still excited about when they get opportunities.
0: So after this week as a veteran, what have you learned is the best way to spend, you know, July before you report here for camp?
11: Yeah, I mean, once you get a little break, it's about trying to, you know, get away from ball for a little bit, enjoy that break, but also you continue to put that work in, you know, work out on your own, train on your own, throw on your own, do all the things that you're doing while you're here to make sure when camp comes around, we're ready to roll and, you know, you're at your best. So it's just staying locked in, but at the same time, I do believe, you know, you got to have a little break, get away from ball for a little bit, just enjoy some downtime because, you know, once we get back from training camp, it's all gas, no breaks. So just trying to live life a little bit, but, you know, keep that mindset of training, staying in contact with the guys, hopefully trying to get together with them at some point, but just putting that work.
3: It's going to be your job to let Veronica get some sleep while you've got a break.
11: Yeah, you know, we'll kind of tag team that one and work together with it. But yeah, I mean, during the break, we'll have some help as well with family members and things like that, but

0: I don't know who's playing out there. I don't follow it too much, so I don't even know. But yeah, I'm excited. It would be cool to experience.
1: I don't know if Jordan Love will be in attendance tonight in L.A. when the U.S. men's national team gets going in the World Cup against Paraguay at 8 p.m. That game will start. Nor do I know if one day Love's daughter

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0: The United States men's national team taking on Paraguay tonight in group stage of the World Cup. First time the U.S. has hosted the World Cup since 1994. 11 of the 16 host cities are in the United States, the others in Canada and Mexico. Tonight's game against Paraguay at 8 p.m. on Fox. Group D consists of the U.S., Paraguay, Australia, and Turkey. The U.S. has a new manager, Mauricio Pochettino. This will be his first World Cup as a head coach. He was named the U.S. men's national team head coach back in September of 2024, replacing Greg Berhalter. Pochettino's hiring made him the ninth U.S. coach in just a 14-year span. So Mauricio Pochettino leading the U.S., an Argentina native leading the U.S. into the World Cup group stage tonight as they take on Paraguay at 8 p.m. Led by Christian Pulisic on the pitch, as me, a non-soccer guy, likes to use soccer terms. Pulisic, of course, rocking number 10. And then there's Alex Freeman, rocking number 16, the son of Packers Hall of Famer Antonio Freeman, youngest player on the team at 21, wearing number 16, Alex Freeman, son of Antonio. Maybe at some point during the World Cup, he'll have us saying,
1: "He did what?"
0: But we'll find out together now, won't we? Have a good weekend. Talk to you Monday.
2: 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The games light up. 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

0: Unrelated, but here's another text that has come through. Neil from Vancouver, or as he says in this text, Neil from Van City. From Vancouver, Neil, a proud Canadian. I got to imagine today after Canada got a point, a very important point in their tie with Bosnia and the goal in the 79th minute on a tremendous half-volley bike from Lorraine. Anyway, Neil says, Pat, brother, have a great time in Spain and rep that big blue and orange energy overseas. Make some European Nick friends so you have a free place to crash next time you go there. Yeah, look, Neil, appreciate the time, man. Yeah, again, my last show today, and then I'll be off all of next week, and I'll be off Monday and Tuesday the following week, so I won't be back until Wednesday the 24th. And you got a wedding in Spain to go to. My girlfriend's the maid of honor. We've had a plan for months and months and months. I mean, honestly, a year. Like, we knew we were going to the wedding a year ago. So, fingers crossed. I've been saying it all week. Fingers crossed the Knicks close this puppy out tomorrow night. So, otherwise, I'll have to try to watch the game at 4 o'clock in the morning, Spain time, for when it would be game 6, late Tuesday night here in the States, Wednesday early morning in Spain. But, yeah, I'll work the WhatsApp. You know, my brother lived in Germany for 10 years. I'm very well versed in WhatsApp, so you don't have to use your data texting people overseas. Okay, that would be great. A little place in Spain I could stay at for free if I ever return, if I ever want to take another little vacation, if the southern coast of Spain is treating me that well. Yeah, I think I can make some friends.
1: Hey, nothing wrong with having friends in different places, right? European friends across the pond? Yeah. Might be something you have to try and figure out while you're over there.
0: Whether they're in low places, high places, I don't care what kind of places they're in. If they had a place that I could stay at and come back to and, you know, save a couple $100, $1,000 on a hotel next time, if I were to go back to the southern coast of Spain, I'll take it. And there maybe is a good chance that they are Knicks fans because they're not from France. And so, Wemby, I like my chances. All right, when we come back, we'll talk some baseball here on BetMGM tonight.
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10: Here's what I hope for with the wide receiver group, with Christian Watson getting a payday, Jaden Reed getting a payday, and Tucker Kraft probably getting a payday, that you feel obligated to get them the football because you've paid them. And I don't know if that factors into any decision, but I'm glad that we don't have a bunch of wide receivers that are all on the same pay scale where we're going to spread the ball around and all these great receivers, and who's going to cover all these guys? Because we got so much talent and so much depth, and you don't get the ball to your playmakers enough. I'm hoping because you've paid these guys that there's a little emphasis there to get the ball in the hands of your moneymakers.
11: Well, they're going to be the only guys that have, you know, your only options. Throw Matthew Golden into the mix. Those are your four guys, Watson, Reed, Golden, and Kraft. Those are going to be your four key guys.
10: But you could always still pick four key guys. It seems like those would be the four key guys. Maybe not Matthew Golden so much because he was a rookie a year ago. But it would always seem like you would have your four key guys no matter what their pay scale is, whatever it is, just based by talent level. And you would have thought you would have utilized Christian Watson more when healthy. And you would have utilized Romeo Doubs. I think Romeo Doubs could have handled more action. And it just doesn't seem like they do that. And I know you can't sit there and go, oh, this guy's making X amount of dollars, and we're going to give him the football. But you know what I mean, though, in terms
11: Jordan
10: of...
11: Jordan Love's thinking, oh, I got to get him. He's making all this money.
10: But,
11: gotta
10: but
11: get
10: the point is, you still call plays for guys that are the primary option and things of that nature, or maybe they have, they're on the field a little bit more, not subbing in and out as much. And I know you do that with formations. I get all that. But I'm just hoping that the guys that they're investing in finally kind of get...

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